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6: Red Sox lose today. Brian Baio on the mound, and it didn't go well. And who knows what's next for Brian Baio, but they fall today 8-2. I feel like that happened the other night, too. Baio went 5 innings, 7 hits, 8 earned, 3 walks, 4 strikeouts, 108 pitches. They'll play the Yankees tomorrow. Sonny Gray will get the start. They did make a trade today for a minor league reliever named Joe La Sorsa. They sent cash. Maybe that's the money that they're adding to their roster this year. And we got game 2 of the NHL Stanley Cup playoff. Vegas up 1-0. 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I'm Joe Murray.
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10: Brunson, and the Spurs won't foul. It's now 12 consecutive wins for the Knicks as they take Game 1 of the NBA Finals. Their 7th consecutive road game. And one of the great playoff runs in NBA history is still alive.

0: Well, welcome back here on 98.5 The Sport. The New York Knicks, three games away from a championship. I called it. It's only one game, and, you know, generally after the first game, whoever wins, it hasn't really mattered much for that team. Did you know the last three teams to win game one of the finals on the road all went on to lose the series? The last team to win game one on the road and win the championship, did you know it was the 2004 Pistons? Celtics lost in 2022. And the Pacers last year, remember? They ended up losing the series. So I guess it doesn't mean much. But I thought New York closed out the game. Jalen Brunson closed out the game. I kind of questioned some of the moves that San Antonio was doing late. I think Wemby also ran out of gas. He was trying to do everything that he could. How many times did the Spurs have a double-digit lead, yet the Knicks would continue to come back? That's the story of the New York Knicks. They can come back, and when they're in a crunch time game, they have the best crunch time player in basketball at the moment. That's what Jalen Brunson's been. It's not what he is. It's what he's been. 30 points last night for him. Karl Anthony Towns, 18 points, 12 rebounds, 4 assists, doing everything he could. OG Anunoby had 17 points. Landry Shamet continues to do what he does off the bench. But they controlled Wemby. 26 points, 12 rebounds, 2 assists. I thought the biggest issue for Wemby last night was his turnovers. Turned the ball over 6 times. But Stephon Castle was really the only other guy who could score. And Dylan Harper, who gave him everything, wasn't on the court in the fourth quarter. They went with De'Aaron Fox instead, who struggled all night long, playing 38 minutes with 7 points and bad ankles. Brunson owned him. Last night, I thought Mike Brown outcoached anything that the Spurs had, whether it was their adjustments, whether it was Wemby, whether it was playing De'Aaron Fox. They looked like the younger, inexperienced team without a crunch time player. The New York Knicks battled back constantly. New York won the third quarter. They won the fourth quarter. Actually, the only quarter they lost last night was the opening quarter. They ran the gamut the rest of the way. So when I think of the New York Knicks and what they're doing right now, it's been 41 days since they've lost. The last time the New York Knicks have lost a basketball game was April 23rd. They fell behind 2-1 in that series and have since won 12 straight games. And I just wanted to bring up some clutch numbers for you. This is points per 12 minutes in playoff fourth quarters. Okay, these are the guys all time. You ready for this? Steph Curry was 12.7 points per fourth quarter back in 2022 when they won the championship. Last year, Jalen Brunson was 13.1 points per game. The year before that, he was 12.7, exactly what Curry was. This year, he's 13.8. When it comes to crunch time in fourth quarters, you can't say that it's not Jalen Brunson. You can't. And I think the reason why the Knicks win, did you see? Oh, Skaz, maybe I'll bring you into this one now. Did you see the 3-point shots last night, the attempts?
1: I did.
0: The Knicks shot 13 of 36. 11 of 36. Close to 40, right? Man, 40's a lot, you'd say, in the NBA, or is that average now?
1: I think nowadays 40 is slightly above average, but right around average.
0: Okay. And the Spurs went 11 of 43. Like, pretty much a wash there on three. Down the stretch, though, to me, the Spurs got to the line more. All those things happened. The difference was Karl Anthony Towns and Jalen Brunson. And should I throw Josh Hart in there, who attempted what? 5 shots on the night. All he did was rebound the basketball and assist the basketball all night and steal the basketball. He was a plus 22. How is Josh Hart, who's what, the 5th option on New York? 6 sometimes? How is he playing better than all those young guys that the Spurs have? I'm not saying the series is over, but what I am saying, in a close game, I like the Knicks. And if the Knicks are down, I still believe they can come back. The Spurs had multiple double-digit leads last night to the point where they could have put them away, and they couldn't. And the fatigue factor factored into the game, and also the maturity. The last time that I've seen a New York Knicks team with a lead at this point in my lifetime was the O.J. Simpson game. When O.J. was in the van, the Bronco. Do you know that they were up on Hakeem Olajuwon and the Rockets that year? It's the last time the New York Knicks have had a lead in a championship series. They're 3 games away, Skaz, and I think they're going to close it out. That's my take. I've been standing by it. And last night proved to me that even if they're behind or even if they late in games, Brunson was nails. Hit 3s, got an and 1. And then Wemby, I thought, kind of put up some shots and looked tired late in the game.
1: Yeah, I'm with you, Joe. I was very surprised to hear people locally discrediting the Knicks. I guess maybe not surprised isn't the right word, but people saying San Antonio sweep, San Antonio in 5. I think we've both been pretty, I don't know, upfront or, you know, effusive in our praise of the Knicks this season. We thought that they were built for the playoffs. This is what this team has kind of been building for, losing in the previous rounds and finally getting there, kind of an old school NBA path of how it used to be with a team with, you know, veteran guys, you know, finally getting together and winning a ring. I think they're built for it. And obviously Wemby is the best player in the series, but he doesn't have the best team, and the New York Knicks certainly do. So I'm with you. And Karl-Anthony Towns was unbelievable, I thought, last night. I think Wemby was 1 of 8 with 3 turnovers when Cat was on him. And he's, I mean, I don't think this is an outrageous take, Joe, but he's the best shooting big man of all time. And I think that gets widely overlooked because of his time in Minnesota and people wrongly thinking that Jimmy Butler was tough and or better than him at basketball, which he proved to be neither of those things as his career went on. Karl-Anthony Towns will have a much, much, much better NBA career than Jimmy Butler. So I think Cat gets discredited a little bit. He's a better basketball player than Jalen Brunson. Jalen Brunson is just more clutch and the guy you want down the stretch. But I think Cat's the most important player for the Knicks in that series, and he played like it last night, and I think that's a big, big part of why they won.
0: Wemby looks gassed. He's never played this much in his life, Skaz.
1: And we should mention, Joe, while we're talking to the Spurs, we will have the voice of the San Antonio Spurs joining us on the program tonight, a local guy from down the Cape.
0: Well, what's his name?
1: Jacob Toby.
0: Do you know him?
1: So I don't really know him. A friend of a friend, basically. A mutual a friend said, hey, you guys any interest in having the voice of the Spurs on? And I said, of course, local guy, calling games for, you know, a team in the NBA Finals. Definitely have him on. So, yeah, he's got some.
0: I follow him, and he follows me.
1: He's got some local ties down there, down in the Cape somewhere. Not sure exactly where. So, yeah, we'll get a San Antonio perspective. Hear about maybe how do you help Wemby out a little bit? And why is De'Aaron Fox playing so much? I'd like to know.
0: Bad ankles. He can't defend, dude.
1: They can't dribble that well either.
0: How does Derek Harper play that kind of game and they don't play him in the fourth?
1: Dylan, Derek. But yeah, no, there's, yeah. How are Ace Bailey and him on the same college team and they don't make the tournament? How is that possible?
0: I was going to say Rick Pitino. Wait, they went to
1: Rutgers.
0: Rutgers, sorry.
1: Yeah. Blame Shiano, I guess. Yeah. I don't know, yeah.
0: Dude, I'm watching the that dude Jacob has a picture of Wemby playing the guitar, and it's just funny.
1: How little does it look?
0: It looks like a ukulele. Literally. I feel like I should share that. I think that's him, right? I don't know. Now I don't know if it's the Wemby. Now I don't want to share it. Maybe I'll ask him when we talk to him.
1: I think it's him, Joe.
0: You think that's... Oh, Jacob.
1: Yes.
0: Well, it looks small on him, too. Well, cool. I'm glad we get a national perspective instead of me just telling everybody, I took the Knicks, I took the Knicks, ha, ha, ha. Because they did. This guy Brian told, take your spanking, read it right. What spanking did I do? Yeah, the Celtics took a spanking. Yeah. But I think the Knicks are going to win. I don't know what you're trying to say in chat there. Don't understand. Oh, by the way, been taking a lot of heat for taking the New York Knicks. Street Team Joe yesterday judged me. I have other people hit me up saying, how could you do that, Joe? It's New York.
1: You're not rooting for them, Joe. You just acknowledge that they are the best team in basketball and think they're going to win the title.
0: No, technically, I think that their betting interest was them to begin with. Did you notice that the Spurs are favorites today to win the series?
1: Yes.
0: So now, today, the Spurs have more. I think the Knicks win the series.
1: Yes.
0: And I think that the swing from going from 170 to 155 to minus 140 is a gigantic swing in Vegas. But if you like the Spurs, you might as well grab them today. I don't like the Spurs.
1: Street Team Joe says, I did.
0: Oh, you took the Spurs today?
1: Yes.
0: Good. Oh. I like to bet with profit, not with my heart. Why is everybody butthurt about the Knicks? The New York Knicks aren't the Yankees, right? They're not like, the Rangers piss me off sometimes, but like when they won in 94, I was like, good for them.
1: Yeah, but the Knicks have acted like champions for 30 years without being champions. So now that they are actually going to be champions, I am a little worried for how they'll carry themselves.
0: The Celtics better be fine. Because I don't know yet. By the way, yeah, yesterday I must have heard five times, hey, Joe, did you hear that Jaylen Brown sold this house? I heard that it's the same house that he's been selling for like years.
1: Yes, from what I was told, which take it with a grain of salt, that it is a business property that he lists at the end of every offseason.
0: Yeah, and the guy, I know the guys who list it. From Rossi guys, a couple of Greeks. Weren't we talking about Greek pizza last night?
1: When aren't we, Joe?
0: I know. Well, anyways, I know the guys, and the guys know. And they told me. So I don't have sources. Not a reporter. It's not that one. Well, Street Team Joe has made a graphic. No miners for me, boiling point, with Breslow in a pot of boiling water.
1: I need some more context on that one, Joe.
0: And George Thorell has said, keep those coming. You need some context?
1: I might have Chris Hansen calling the hotline in a second. Yeah, I think add a little context there. It's a picture of Brian Baio saying.
0: Yes. Did I say somebody else?
1: No, you just didn't say anybody.
0: Oh, Brian.
1: You just read the quote.
0: Brian Baio looks pissed. He looks mad. It's actually like stank face is what I would say he has. How did you get a stank face? Is that like his natural face? Did you create that? Is that an AI version or is it a real picture?
1: That was that a real picture of Brian Baio? No, it's not, I'm being told.
0: It looks like he's
1: pouting.
0: Looks like he's got stank face. That's you, bro. that's your upper lip, bro. Stinks. All right, Smitty, we'll talk to him. Christopher Smith, Mass Live next on the Sports.
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2: 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It's Felger and Maz, afternoons right now. Joe Murray on the Sports Hub.

0: We're reacting to the NBA playoffs yesterday, game one, finals. And Brian Bello starred today. I think he's been enabled. I think he's let the team down. And now we have come to a boiling point. Go check out Street Team Joe's graphic. I posted it at Joe Emer. What does Christopher Smith think, who is boiling over at Fenway Park today? You driving home? You're in your AC right now, Chris?
1: I'm driving home. What's up?
0: Dude, what is up? You tell me, man. What the hell happened over there today?
1: Well, you know, I mean, a disaster. And actually, I just got some news here. I'm trying to confirm it. Dan Roach just tweeted out that Brian Bello was optioned to Worcester.
0: Wow.
1: Yeah, Dan Roach got that.
0: Wow. That's how about that? Have you ever broke news before on the radio while you're on the air?
1: Yeah. Well, technically, I did not. I'm just reporting what Dan said. But yeah, no, yeah. I'm trying to confirm it.
0: Yeah, Brian Bello optioned to AAA. After today's Red Sox loss.
1: Deservingly so.
0: Oh, yeah, absolutely deservingly so. So I know that you have been told about... We tried to have our intern, Derek, translate what happened today, but it feels like maybe you might have gotten tipped off as well that maybe the language that Brian Bello used was a little bit harsher than his interpreter.
1: Yeah, definitely. The language was, harsher. We have a Spanish-speaking reporter in there that does a great job. He's from Venezuela. And he immediately said, the question he answered, it was a different answer than what the translator gave. He was pretty upset. He was pretty mad. He basically, what he really said was, he wants us to stop talking about this starter versus bullpen crap. Which is a ridiculous thing to say because, you look at the numbers and there's such a discrepancy. I mean, you can't ignore that storyline and you cannot not ask him about it. So, he's just not a great, attitude, body language out there, with Carlos Narvaez, telling him to go back, not come out to the mound. He's had that before with Chad Tracy, where he had that body language with him when he was about to come out the first time. He pitched a game when Chad Tracy was the manager. He was shaking his head the entire time Tracy came to the mound. And so, I think that, he's in a bad place, and this is a good thing for him to go back, to go to Worcester and try to figure things out in an environment where there's not, where winning isn't important.
0: Chris, I understand in the end the player has to be better, right? But I feel like today, with all the analytics that the Red Sox use, I almost feel like they didn't put Brian Bello in the best situation. Although I understand you got to put your big boy pants on, right? And you got to start games. In a way, I still feel like because he's so good not starting, maybe it would have been in their best interest. Here's another one, Chris. Should they have pushed him back to the Yankee series since he's had success against them?
1: Yeah, so I'm going to go with it this way. He's had successes after an opener, but every opener that is open for him is giving up runs.
0: Yeah, he
1: went into the. Yeah, I mean, he went into that star, or he went into the game the other day after San Diego put them down 4-0 in the first inning. And so, I just got that confirmed. He is going to Worcester. So, is it that he's good as a bulk reliever, or is it that he's just behind in games and he comes in and, he can't pitch with a leader or the game tie? That's the thing. You have to think about that. Because every time he's come in as a, every time he has come in as a bulk reliever, he's been behind.
0: Been bad, man. Christopher Smith joining us here, Mass Live. Check out his writing. He reported all over this today. Skaz and I were talking about this a little while ago, but do you lump Brian Bello into the Christian Campbell, Roman Anthony, Rafaela guys who got extensions early on that might have not deserved him at the time, but they gave him the money? Is Brian Baio in that category? And or is it like he said, look at the good things and I'm just having a bad season?
1: Yeah, definitely. I've been talking about that for a couple of years now. Like, they went out and, they got so much criticism, right, for not giving, you know, certain, like, for not, you know, being aggressive with Mookie Betts at first. And, sorry, I almost just got in an accident.
0: Oh, no. Where are you right now?
1: I just got on I-95, and I just got to tweet something out, too. Sorry, I've been kind of, this Brian Baio thing really threw me for a loop here.
0: Yeah, I know. And I'm going to tell everybody that Smitty's talking about it right now on 98.5 The Sports Hub, so they don't think
1: sorry,
0: that you're
1: sorry.
0: Not. No, it's all good. You do your thing, man. You got to, hey, listen, you're a multitasker, and I'm here for
1: you.
0: Yeah, no. I appreciate it because it was a day game last week and you called in, and I figured, hey, man, can you do it again today? Because I know you're there. But it seems like something's always happening over there, huh?
1: Yeah, I mean, you know, it's crazy. What was the initial question, though? I'm sorry.
0: Oh, we were talking about the younger players and getting money early on.
1: Yeah, yeah. So I think that, that's like, you know, that they got a lot of criticism for that, right? Like, you know, Mookie Betts. They weren't aggressive with him from the start. And so now they've been, over the past couple of years, they've been too aggressive, right, in giving out these contracts to people that, you know, you really don't have to give them out to. I mean, like, let's see what Brian Baio is. Let's see what Zaydan Rafaela is. I mean, like, the contract wasn't huge to Zaydan Rafaela. But, you know, like, well, Christian Campbell. Like, what is he beyond 2 weeks of a major league season that he had? Or actually, it was only like 4 games before he got that contract last year. And so they rushed to do these deals, and I think they've overreacted. And, you know, I mean, look at Major League Baseball. There's 6-7 years of arbitration control or team control. Why are they giving these out? So, yeah, I mean, I think that it's been a trend, though, throughout baseball, and that's something like, you know, it's difficult nowadays for a manager, as Alex Cora brought up, you know, back before he got fired. It's like, you know, you give out all these contracts, and then you expect the young guys to perform in the major leagues right now. And you have to teach that in the major leagues right now. And there's never been a bigger discrepancy between AAA pitching and major league pitching. And so everybody is having their bumps and bruises, like, as a young player. I mean, you know, we look at Roman Anthony, 1 home run, 5 RBIs before he got hurt. Well, look at the whole Orioles roster. I mean, Gunnar Henderson, a lot of these guys that, you know, Jackson Holliday, a lot of these guys, top-ranked prospects who have regressed a little bit and who aren't, you know, you know, what they were expected to be. It's just so tough now. Pitching is so incredibly tough. And so I think that they need to take a step back and reevaluate that.
0: All right, we're talking with Christopher Smith. Chris, what about IKF and his comments about playing at home? What are you seeing, and what did you read into IKF's comments?
1: Yeah, I mean, he could have meant a million things. Like, there's a lot more media there, which there technically, like, there isn't, like, a crazy amount of media, right? And like, after COVID happened, the amount of reporters that come from, like, to the Red Sox games has been minimized big time. I mean, there's not that many reporters. So he could have meant media. There's more media that you don't know around. There's more analytics guys there. That's possible. There's more people from the team. You know, those nerd type guys that are going around. There's more fans that are, you know, there's fans that are booing. I mean, they booed Brian Baio today in the first inning. They're reacting when this team loses or when this team is losing. They're flying banners over Fenway Park that say, you know, sell the team and, you know, John Henry chants and all that. So, but I mean, this is a big market. What do you expect? And so, I think that, you know, they were very confusing comments at first, and he really didn't clear them up too much. Although, most though he said, like, it's a variety of things. It's a combination of things. He wasn't talking specifically about one group of people or one person.
0: Yeah, the IKF stuff I feel like is about analytics, but that's my own opinion as a guy who just stirs the pot here.
1: I mean, you can look at it, and I mean, there's obviously players that aren't liking some of the analytics things. I mean, you look at Caleb Durbin, who went to his own hitting coach.
0: Yeah, right here in Waltham. Right here.
1: Yeah, and so, that's after Carlos Narvaez did it. And Carlos Narvaez was the one that told Caleb Durbin, to do it. John McCaffrey's written about that in The Athletic. I think it was today. So, you have a very driveline staff. And I have, I did a big story on a big series on driveline earlier this year, and I have different opinions on that. But it is a big driveline staff now. Like, the only person the only hitting coach that remains on this staff from Alex Cora's hit at three hitting coaches is the driveline guy, right? And so there is more of a driveline approach. There is more of an analytical approach. But, I mean, yeah, so, that might be it.
0: All right, I'll let you go get a Richardson's ice cream in a second here. But just last thing, the third base coach yesterday, Chad Chip Epperson guy there.
1: Yeah,
0: I've never seen it before. I've never ever seen
1: you,
0: it.
1: I saw you getting it on Twitter.
0: I was going back at people, and just so you know, I played in Little League, right? There's some dude hit a walk off grand slam. He touched the first base coach before he hit first base, and they called him out. So, don't tell me I don't know base coaches, okay? I've watched it my whole life, but I've never seen a base coach on Fair Play. And wasn't there some rule this year about base coaches being in the box? Anyways, come to find out, from your reporting, it sounds like it is legal, but they can't make contact. It's just bizarre. I've never seen it. Have you seen it?
1: I haven't. And, I guess Brian Butterfield, who I, watched many games of because I was here his whole time, he apparently suggested to Epperson when he first became the third base coach of the Red Sox to do it. Because it's impossible to see balls down that left field line when you're in the box or when you're in foul territory in general, right? You have to go into fair territory to see, a ball in the left field corner at Fenway Park because of how the seats jet out. So, there's just so many interesting dynamics that go into that, too. It's just like, it's when Abreu's rounding third base, is even looking at Epperson because you wouldn't expect Epperson to be in fair territory, right? Like, is he interfering with a player? Stuff like that. And so, it is apparently legal. You can do it unless you're not interfering with a player and they can rule that. Like, they can rule, the umpires can rule that he got in the way and then, the runner would be out, but, or the runner would be, yeah, the runner would be out, but, it's just a crazy thing. I think you got too much. You got too much blowback on that. I'm on your team on that one.
0: Thank you. And listen, I played. I mean, I didn't play in college or anything, but played at a high level. And you can't do that. But I guess,
1: I mean, when people are being asked about it after the game, like the manager, of the Orioles said he had never seen it after the game. And he was told by the umpire, during the game that they would be ejected. So, this isn't a common thing, right? This doesn't happen all the time.
0: And I texted three former Major League players, and they all told me they've never seen it before. So I'm the jerk, because I'm the one that... I shouldn't have a job, because I never seen it before. That was what was going on Twitter today. All right, bro. Go enjoy your ride home. You had a hot day. That was a long one today.
1: Sorry, I was a little distracted.
0: No, dude, I like it.
1: I had to confirm it and all that. So I'm trying to drive and talk to you. And I'm sorry about that. I apologize. Next time, I'll be way more focused,
0: Speedy,
1: I promise.
0: You're giving me your time. Never apologize, bro. I appreciate you. Go enjoy the rest of your night. You get a night off to yourself for the rest of the night.
1: Exactly. Well, yeah, kind of. I have to be up early to drive the kids to school, so we'll walk the kids to school. So, not really, but I'll go home, have some dinner, have a few musicals, and go to bed.
0: There you go. He's Christopher Smith, Mass Live. Thanks, Smitty. Appreciate you, bud.
1: All right. Thanks for having me.
0: Thank you. Yeah. How about Smitty checking in on his ride home? You know what's funny? What I love about Smitty is I think he's angry now and aggravated.
2: Joe, wouldn't you be if you had to cover this team? I mean, we are. We do. We don't, and we're not nearly as close to it as Smitty is, and they drive me nuts, so I can't even imagine.
0: I don't have to pay to park to go there.
2: Smitty has to be up close and personal with, you know, the minds that are down there, Joe, the brilliant brains that are now employed down there at Fenway. Smitty has direct contact with these people on a daily basis. So, yes, I can imagine that he is, you know, I'm sure he loves his job and all that. But, yes, I would imagine it's extremely frustrating. But great content, Joe. Unbelievable content. Brian Bello sent over to Worcester. We can have Tim McCone show him the sights.
0: Oh, yeah. He doesn't belong at the Boynton, Joe. Street team job. So
2: you're not letting them in.
0: So, Skaz, just so you know, down in downtown Worcester.
2: Yes, like all the
0: college kids.
2: The Worcester Hills.
0: The heart of the Commonwealth.
2: Of course.
0: Oh, yeah. Worcester, Massachusetts. What a wonderful city. Oh, yeah. Worcester. There's the Boynton and there's the sole proprietor. They're right next to each other. One's a fish. The other has everything. I'm a Boynton guy. I love the Boynton. Boynton has great pizza, great wings. It's like your neighborhood bar, for like a pub, you know? And there's so many food options out there. But I bet, you know what I would do if I was Brian Bello? I'd shave my head. Just shave your head.
2: You think that's going to fix everything?
0: Yeah. Yeah. I think he needs a whole new look, so we don't even identify him. You know what? By the way, do you know that I have multiple Brian Bello cards? I'm just going to give them to some kid. Or is that worse? The fact that I gave them to some kid. So all those Brian Bello cards, ruined. My Roman Anthony cards, done. My Tristan Cassis cards, oh boy.
2: Solid kindling there.
0: Like, what the hell am I going to do with these things? And what, I still got Mac Jones cards.
2: What about Matt Corral? You got any of those?
0: No, I got...
2: Whatever happened to that guy?
0: His rookie card with the Panthers was everywhere.
2: Sure.
0: Yeah, I had a couple of those too. What am I, dude? I don't think you can buy like Red Sox cards right now.
2: Would you
0: buy Arias maybe?
2: Sure. Yeah, that'll work out. No one else has lit it up in the minors and come up here and struggled at all. I believe 100% Franklin Arias will be great. There's nothing the Red Sox have done with any of their other young talents to prove me otherwise, Joe.
0: Just going to buy football cards.
2: Pokemon, Joe. They can't tear their ACLs.
0: You know what? You're right.
2: Trying to tell you. Pikachu's not showing up on TMZ with a bad headline, you know?
0: How do I know if it's like a big card?
2: You maybe talk to Milliken or someone that's more in the know, but it's shiny, I think, usually.
0: Maybe it's numbered?
2: Maybe. I don't know if Pokemon does the numbered, but yeah. I do
0: have an app called Card Ladder. I don't know if they have Pokemon, though. Dude, I have some good silver Brian Bello rookie cards. Like, nice card.
2: I take them over to Worcester. Get them signed.
0: I tell you, some kid at the Polar Park the other night gave me his cards to ask if I could have Drake May sign his cards.
2: And Bello would have been a good pitcher in that softball game. Let up some taters.
0: Only pitched the first inning. Have you ever seen it in your life that a guy can't pitch the first inning?
2: No, especially a starting pitcher.
0: This is why he should shave his head. Can you see it on Nesson right now? Boston's entering the chat. Just shave it, bro.
2: You think he just knew a fresh start?
0: Completely new man.
2: But then, Joe, what if...
0: Maybe we just call him Bri from now on.
2: Don't like that, but... Now, I don't want to bring up anything too sensitive, Joe, but what if what happened to you when you shaved your head... It happens never, to Brian Bello.
0: My hair never grew back again.
2: Yes.
0: But I'm a handsome fella.
2: Yeah, well, Brian Bello,
0: He got money to get that hair transplant.
2: So you're saying he shouldn't have those same
0: fears.
2: You
0: think Dr. Leonard would take on Brian Bello?
2: At this point, I don't know. He might be paying for that hair transplant. I don't know if he's getting the same deal Portnoy got there.
0: Did we hear that?
2: I don't know if you want him doing the ad reads.
0: Portnoy's commercial is kind of like, I got new hair.
2: It's only 15 years old, too.
0: He's like, oh, I'm going to brag about it.
2: I think it's dated like 2016 in the system or something.
0: Yeah, they put me in a chair. I watched the Patriot War movie or whatever movie it was.
2: It's not, yeah.
0: What's the other movie?
2: Braveheart, I think it is. Yeah, I've only heard it 1,000 times.
0: Somebody wanted to tell me that we used the wrong... logo, but they sent me the Paw Sox logo.
2: Oh. Yeah, send him there. Send him to the Pawtucket.
0: Oh, yeah.
2: Send him down to NP with JP. JP, hang out with Bale for the day. Get him right.
0: Maybe, you know, hopefully he dresses well enough.
2: Yeah, there you go.
0: For that. Just so you know, the translation, I have it. Has Derek worked on it?
2: I believe Christopher Smith was the one that was working on it feverishly.
0: Does he need to work on it, though, or no?
2: When he was, I believe Derek has Christopher Smith at this point.
0: Okay, all right, great. First of all, just stop talking about the bullpen starter crap. Because I'm pitching well as a starter. Nobody talks about it. Wait a second. Now that I'm having a bad season as a starter, everybody wants to talk crap about it. The first thing is that we should stop talking about it and focus on the good things. What is the good things? What are the good things, Brian Baio? Focus on the good things. What? Tell me. Give me something good. Tell me something good.
3: Crap.
0: That's the best.
3: Crap.
0: Crap. Maybe you mentioned
2: Cynthia. That's how I feel about watching Brian Baio right now. A lot of breathing.
0: His body language really pissed me off today. Like I
2: would you call it crap, Joe? Would you say he has crap body language?
0: Do you know what I would have done? I would have let him throw 150 pitches today. It was 88 degrees out at Fenway, and that place a boiler. Hit the showers. Back to the minus, kid. You and your crap. And by the way, he says, focus on the good things. Give me something good. Give me something good. Give me something good. Tell me something good. What is good about the Red Sox? Someone tell me. What's good? No, I'm not going to break until somebody tells me something good. Because you told me to focus on the good things. What is good? I'm not going to break until I find out. What's good? What's good?
2: Solid ballpark over there, Joe.
0: Give me something else that's good.
2: Wally?
0: Keep going. It's not ready to go to break yet.
2: You sausage guy over there?
0: That's outside the park. Lansdowne.
2: You a lobster poutine guy?
0: Do you know what I have heard's good? And it's not in the park. But I did hear there's a nice roof deck at the MGM.
2: Oh, wow. That's exciting.
0: What is good? Focus on the good things. What's good? It's me yelling. When someone says, Joe, stop yelling, that was me yelling. Sorry. Hey, you know what a rumor I'm hearing? This guy used to play for the Patriots. Had some legal issues and had a pink bag of drugs, but he's free agent. Heard about this today. I don't know. I saw it in a couple of places aggregated. Maybe even somebody's been texting with somebody about this. I don't know. What's going on with Stephon Diggs? And is he a fit for the Patriots? We'll do that next on the Sports Hub.
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0: Red Sox lose 8-2 tonight. So you have that. Brian Baio just got optioned down to the minus. Vegas Golden Knights up 1-0. They lead the series 1-0. Did you know 89% of the bets tonight were on Carolina to win the game? 89%. That's all I got. 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I'm Joe Murray.
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4: 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Watching Nesson right now. Boston's entered the chat doing the postgame show tonight. Poor Manny Del Carmen has to break down Brian Bale's performance. What do you think Manny's going to say?
5: He sucked.
4: He's got to go to the minors, kid. Maybe he could go to his academy. Boston Athletic Academy, maybe they can learn some things.
5: I think Manny's got enough going on. I wouldn't put that on.
4: They actually just had like a big tournament down in Florida, I want to say. Manny's kid's coming up too. So anyways, but poor Keegan's sitting there like, how do we talk about this on Nesson right now? I think you just get, like you said, Skaz, earlier, it's time to expose it, baby. It's bad. Speaking of something, take. You guys ready to take? I think the Patriots will be worse if they add Stephon Diggs.
5: Why is that, Joe?
4: Targets. Too many balls to be thrown around.
5: Too many balls.
4: Lots of balls.
5: Not enough balls.
4: But who's got the biggest balls of them all? That's A.J. Brown. And then Romeo Doubs, right? How about Hunter Henry? Does he need to have some balls? You know, no, you're going to say no? Just let him block?
5: Hunter Henry.
4: You're down.
5: I'm a little worried about the tight end.
4: You're down
5: room,
4: on
5: Joe.
4: Hunter.
5: I'm down on the tight end room and the running game.
4: No, what we should do is peep a tight end every night. Last night was
5: Johnny Smith, right? Smith.
4: Who else is out there? We got a peeper out there? Let me think of a nice little tight end around the league. What about one of those Browns tight ends? Like, is there like a, what's that guy, Otten?
5: Taysom Hill's out there.
4: Oh, dude, Josh McDaniels would love him.
5: He's 36.
4: Oh, boy.
5: Zach Ertz, also 36.
4: I think he broke his leg or something, though, right?
5: How about Will Disley?
4: He's already been here, but he knows the system.
5: John Fitzpatrick?
4: Nope.
5: Mercedes Lewis?
4: God, he's got to be 40.
5: 42. Pharaoh Brown, you want to do that again?
4: No. He can block, though.
5: Donald Parham. Mm-hmm.
4: All right, Will Disley can catch.
5: Sure.
4: How old is he now? 40?
5: Will Disley is 30.
4: Get out of here.
5: He's been in the league for 8 years.
4: Played with Brady. What was that first name you gave me again?
5: Taysom Hill. Oh, you like that, Joe. Little gadget guy for you. He might be a fullback.
4: I think he's just going to mine, though.
5: Oh, yeah. What a mind.
4: Football player.
5: Yeah, football player. A lot of wins down there.
4: Not a quarterback.
5: Yeah.
4: Well, BYU.
5: Sure. They were great.
4: He replaced Breeze, didn't he?
5: I mean.
4: They haven't had a quarterback since Breeze, right?
5: And I like Shuck, Shao. Yeah. I think he's pretty good.
4: I think it's Shuck, but whatever. Oh, I got a lot of his rookie cards.
5: I think he's good.
4: I bought Spencer Rattler cards.
5: Yeah, not so much.
4: Yeah, that didn't work out for me. Anyways, Stephon Diggs, in or out?
5: Out.
4: I think I'm out. Would I like it as like a, remember like Troy Brown in 07 was on the team, but he was a leader, but didn't play?
5: I would say his personality and Stephon Diggs, slightly different, yeah. I would say.
4: But I gave you the numbers, like A.J. Brown significantly better per game yards than, like Romeo Doubs is the replacement for Diggs, and I think it's an upgrade. Now, if you wanted to go Diggs, Doubs, Brown, you're slower. And honestly, I think Mac Hollins is the guy to fill that role. Do you know Mac Hollins has no guaranteed money this year? So he's kind of like playing on a salary. Do you think they fix that?
5: Why would they?
4: And here's the other thing. Kayshawn Booty's still here. I know he wants to get traded, but like
5: he won't be here. Now.

0: couple weeks.
1: Yeah, but I don't know that. And you know what's funny? We talked to Christopher Smith last night. No, Christopher Price, sorry. Chris Price said that Booty should do everything he can to show that he can be a good teammate during this time. Show that he can be a guy. I don't know, man. I actually think there's more of a chance Booty's here than Diggs. Tell me something good. All right. Well, we can pick up that Stephon Diggs stuff later. I can't wait to share my musings tonight because, wow, have I found ourselves a honey hole. Well, myself.
0: Had an interesting interaction earlier today, too, Joe, that I'm excited to share with you.
1: Okay.
0: Yeah. Ever come across someone who's just maybe looking to be inconvenienced?
1: Oh, yeah.
0: Yeah. I think I had one of those today.
1: Oh, yeah. All right, let's hold that. Mike is in Braintree. Hi, Mike.
2: Hey, Joe. I just wanted to call in about the Diggs talk, and I'm kind of on the fence with it. Like, I think that if he takes a veteran minimum and, you know, he kind of checks the ego a little bit, it might work. But the idea of his ego and Brown's ego in the locker room, I don't like it. So I'm fine with keeping Booty and not signing Diggs.
1: All right. See? Thank you. All right. In or out. Next, let's see what everybody's doing. We got Mystery Team Joe. You want to do a little? Oh, you got something for us?
0: I was going to say, maybe we push in or out back a little bit because we have a guest.
1: Oh, we do have our guest.
0: Tight schedule at tonight a little 920? Bit. 9:20.
1: Okay. Maybe we'll, we'll put, and we got a list tonight.
0: And we got to stretch our legs the last, I'm excited, last hour and a half of the show. We got some content coming your way, folks.
1: Well, there's no game.
0: No game.
1: Well, the Stanley Cup game's on, but
0: I'm sure people in New England riveted to Hurricanes nights.
1: I work on the show. Boston's entered the chat. I can't work tonight because obviously the show's at night and my show's at night. But today they are doing Manny Del Carmen's favorite Manny moments, and some of them include Manny Ramirez.
0: That's why he's the best.
1: Oh, I love it. And they're showing them, like, I don't know if I ever told you, but I bet the Red Sox 1.5 one day.
0: Joe, I think we've all heard this story.
1: The only way they could win is if he hit a grand slam, and he did. And they're showing it right there. I could have ran to Fenway from my house. I was so excited.
0: I think
1: excited.
0: You did, from what I heard.
1: All right, we'll hit the break. 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
1: The Red Sox lost 8-2 today. Brian Bale got the start and he got shelled. And you know what? They sent him to the minors. He's going back down. In a roster move, they have traded for a guy at the Pittsburgh Pirates named Joe LaSorsa, who I've never heard of in my life. So at the at the NHL playoffs right now, Vegas leads 1-0 after one period. 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
26: Attack the rim, deep three, violent two-hand slam.
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0: All right, back here on 98.5 The Sports Hub. Last night I said that the one thing that has changed when it comes to the Patriots, although they did spend last year, nobody can say that the Patriots didn't spend. Milton Williams, Robert Spillane, Harold Landry, like they spent. They got guys. They spent some money. So I don't want to hear people say that the Patriots don't spend, but what I will tell you is they're even doubling down on it this year, trading for A.J. Brown, signing Romeo Doubs, giving extensions to certain guys like Michael Onwenu, drafting another tackle this year, bringing Vera Tucker to protect Drake May, a fullback in. I mean, they did a lot. They've done a lot. Draymond Jones coming in to help out with their run game and their edge. Well, according to multiple reports today, this is what we're reading here, but according to Ian Rappaport, there's a good chance the Patriots extend Christian Gonzalez before the season begins. Quote, I imagine he's going to get a huge deal. I imagine the Patriots will make it work. I just don't know what it's it's going to be imminent. That was earlier today on the Pat McAfee show. Ian Rappaport. So there's a chance. And he also said, next couple of days, I have not heard that, though. So it sounds like they're close. My thing is, when I think about Gonzalez, he's 23 years old. Is he really going to set the market and take all the money? A $40 million defensive back? My only gripe against Christian Gonzalez, two gripes. Number one is Mike Vrabel's defense plays more zone than man. Now, when they played man, he had an interception in the game. Playmakers make big plays during big games, right? Isn't that what Christian Gonzalez did last year in the AFC Championship game? I think Christian Gonzalez has proven that his worth on the field is winning football games and winning big games. The games he did not play last year, they lost. That's a fact. He also eats up half the field. He'll cover the best guy, but at times he does struggle in zone. I shouldn't say struggle. He's just a better man defender. If you're going to play zone, 80% of the time, and you have one of the best man coverage guys in the league, should you pay him $40 million? And I guess here's the deal. Is it more about guaranteed money for these guys than it is about the annual average? My other gripe is just, I wonder about his injuries. They've been all knee, hamstring, those type of things. Not a soft player, soft-spoken. But people around the league look at Christian Gonzalez as one of the top corners. And wide receivers around the league say, oh yeah, Christian Gonzalez, outside. After every game, a receiver on another team says that Christian Gonzalez is great. He sometimes does come up and run. He might not be the most physical receiver to make that kind of money. In my opinion, I would take Patrick Surtain. But one is just so much younger. There's some huge upside for Gonzalez to build, bulk up, become a better tackler. But at 23 years old, I mean, this guy's got 5 solid years in front of him, the prime of his career. So maybe there's something to it, but that means that the Patriots would have acquired an all-pro wide receiver, sign an all-pro defensive back. Kevin Byard was an all-pro last year, right? Vera Tucker at one point, I believe, was an all-pro, if I'm not mistaken, or at least a pro bowler. Earlier today, I found this interesting. I'm a Super Bowl or bust. I think Skaz even said it himself. If you're going to spend this type of money, shouldn't the expectation be, 1,500 yards, Super Bowl appearance, MVP, or at least win the AFC East? I feel that way. It was funny, I turned on Felger and Maz early on today. Actually, what was funny, Skaz, was the Red Sox started at 140 or whatever. And when Brian Bayo gave up 6 runs in the first inning, I flipped over to Felger and Maz, and they were talking about how Lewis Riddick says also that A.J. Brown's going to have 1,500 yards and that they should go to the Super Bowl. I found it a little interesting that Felger and Maz thought that they won't get back there this year because of their schedule. Yeah, I think the schedule is difficult. I do think there'll be regression. I do think that there'll be a better team, though. But how can we sit here when we watched? Do you know that this year they said that the Red Sox should be the goal? I mean, the World Series should be the goal for the Red Sox this year? But it can't be for the Patriots? Make it make sense to me, Skaz. I remember people saying that's the goal, was the World Series for the Red Sox. So it's not the goal for the Patriots who just lost it? Who just doubled down on Romeo Doubs and A.J. Brown, and now they're going to sign all these guys and draft the tackle and all this? How could the Super Bowl not be the top priority for the Patriots? I almost lost my mind when I heard them say that today. Huh? And it's okay if you don't think they're going to go back. That's your own opinion. That's fine. But you mean to tell me they're doing these moves not thinking of going back to the Super Bowl? That's crazy to me. So we can't sit here and say the Celtics are built to go to the championship because I said that. And I'm not going to be one of those people who say the Knicks were a better team because they were. I just think that the Celtics blew it this year. And I do think they would have lost to the Knicks. I do. I didn't think the Bruins would go far in the playoffs, and they didn't. But to sit here and say that the Patriots spending all this money and investing into it and not be a Super Bowl contender or not be there, that's my only expectation. So, Skaz, when I do postgame and when we do the night show every night, if they have a bad game or it doesn't look good, I'm going to say doesn't look like a Super Bowl team to me. Because my expectation is Super Bowl or bust.
1: Yeah, I'm with you. I think the only thing I would amend is that it's not a one-year window for me. I think it's a 2 to 3 year Super Bowl or bust window, but that should be the expectation going into the season for the next 3 to 4 years with Drake May, Christian Gonzalez, A.J. Brown, Romeo Doubs. Like, there is no other expectation for this Patriots team. You've been to the Super Bowl. You've gotten there with this quarterback and this head coach in the NFL. That's what matters. That's what we're told time and time again. Head coach, quarterback, you've been there with that head coach, that quarterback. If that recipe doesn't change, there's no excuse for you not to go back there and win one in the next 3 to 4 years. So they have that expectation, and I think it's fair. I mean, it's high, it's lofty, but I think they've earned that high expectation.
0: Steve Dubois in our chat says, so it's a failed year if they don't go back. Yeah. I'm not saying it's a failure of a year, but isn't it a disappointment if you don't go back after you invested so much into it?
1: I think the rule used to always be that it was always considered a successful season if you made the Final Four. Basically, the conference finals.
0: Are you in the AFC Championship
1: game? I think...
0: I'm saying AFC... All right.
1: I think
0: AFC
1: that's the floor. That's where they've put the floor.
0: So if I say Super Bowl or bust, I'm going to say it. But if they lose in the AFC Championship game, you have another crack next year, right? You have multiple cracks with Drake May. But I think when you invest that kind of money, we should be... Dude, when the season starts, I'm going Super Bowl campaign the whole way. Because they should be.
1: Same when the AFC is first.
0: Oh, you're one of those, hat and t-shirt first?
1: Hey, I like the hat and t-shirt, Joe. Swag? Come on, we're in the radio business, Joe. It's all about the swag.
0: We need something tonight. Solid floor, AFC championship game. I'm in on that. All right, Skaz, we have a guest with us next, the voice of the San Antonio Spurs, is that correct?
1: Yes, the TV play-by-play guy of the Spurs, local guy Jacob Toby, will be joining us next out of his busy schedule. I think he may have a media basketball pickup game to get to at 9:30. We might have to ask him about that. But okay. Yes, he will be joining, local guy doing good, Joe, covering the NBA Finals. So, yeah, why not have him on Boston's biggest station?
0: All right, we'll talk to Jacob Toby, play-by-play voice of the Spurs, next. Here on 98.5 The Sports Hub.
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0: All right, back here on 98.5 The Sports Hub, I'm Joe Murray. We were talking NBA Finals a little while ago. I have picked the Knicks to win the NBA championship, and that was before the Spurs won the series over the Thunder. So I just wanted to make that clear. But I do want to welcome in the voice of the San Antonio Spurs, local guy, good guy, and he joins us here on 98.5 The Sports Hub. He's Jacob Toby. Jacob, welcome to the Sports Hub in Boston. How you doing tonight, bud?
1: What up, my man? I appreciate y'all having me on. I was an intern way back in like 20, maybe 17, something like that. So it's been a minute, but I'm back, baby. Let's go.
0: Now, who'd you intern with?
1: I interned on Patriot Sundays with those guys.
0: Okay.
1: So I was in the control room doing all the. I was getting their food, actually. That's pretty much what I was doing.
0: Okay, so you just. So I now do Patriots pregame and post.
1: Yeah.
0: So I just missed you by a year. So.
1: Yeah.
0: Now that I see your face, and we are connected, we've been following each other. So now that I know who you are now, so this is great. Congratulations on your new gig. Not bad. Covering Victor Wembanyama, the face of the NBA, huh?
1: Yeah, man. When you dream about being a broadcaster, you hope someday you'll get one of the best players in the league and in the world. And in my case, I believe that, you know, the Spurs have the best guy going right now. And for me to be here on the ride, it's my second season. It's his third season. It's pretty amazing. Great timing on my part, right? Great timing.
0: Great timing. Do you think he ran out of gas last night? Speaking of timing.
1: Yeah, it's a good question. I thought he was a little tired. I think, you know, he's never played this many minutes before, Joe, ever before. He played almost 50 minutes in that double overtime game one against the Thunder in the Western Conference Finals. And of course, you know, there's going to be some lag after that, but he has shown that he can be great in moments and stretches, and defense, never a problem. Always there. We'll get you, you know, at least 3 blocks a night. It's just the offense that, you know, I thought he took a couple shots that were, you know, not his regular shots. I think the Spurs in general settled for threes when they weren't going in at the start. You know, Fox missed his first three. Some of the shots that the guys were getting weren't necessarily the best ones. It was their worst shooting performance of the regular season or the playoffs combined this year. Season low in assists. So when the Spurs don't move the ball, you know how it is. You've heard of like the Spurs way of playing basketball. It's all about ball movement. And when they don't move the ball, then that's kind of what happens. Everything gets stagnant. So I think, you know, the law of averages will come about, and they'll shoot better in game two. But yeah, Victor was a little tired, no doubt about it. And he knows he has to be better. He said today that, you know, Coach Pop texted him and said, "Hey man, you know, that wasn't great. Be better." And so I expect him to in game two.
0: Oh, I expect to bounce back as well, although the New York Knicks have now moved on to be the favorites to win it all. I'm just trying to bring what's going on in the NBA Finals back to the Celtics here for a second.
1: Yeah.
0: When the Celtics didn't score 100 points this year, it was noticed. It was noticeable, right? They generally lost. Is that the same thing with the Spurs, who only scored 95 points last night?
1: Say that again, Joe. Sorry, you broke up.
0: No, I said that when the Celtics didn't score 100 points, they generally lost. The Spurs only had 95 last night. Is that their type of way of winning as well, as to score over 100?
1: Yeah, I mean, they're you know, when they keep teams under 100 in this postseason, they've been undefeated. So it's kind of the opposite, right? Like, their defense is kind of their motor, their mojo. They've been a top 3 defensive team all season long. The offense comes and goes. The shooting comes and goes. When guys like Castle, Champagne, Devin Vassell are hitting threes, they're pretty much unbeatable and unguardable. But yeah, you know, they need to get more production. The bench was such an issue against the Thunder, and they overcame it, right, because of some of the starters. But the bench was getting blasted by OKC's bench. And you have a guy like Dylan Harper who, you know, if Cooper Flagg never existed, would be the number 1 pick last year, and goes out there and plays great, but he wasn't in the closing lineup for the Spurs, and that was a decision made by Mitch Johnson, the head coach, and he said that was just his call. It wasn't anything Dylan did or didn't do, but I think the bench is where there needs to be more production. They have the 6th man of the year in Keldon Johnson. Dylan Harper's a, you know, a top 2 pick, so there needs to be more from the bench scoring. I think, you know, it's a lot to ask of these starters who have played so many minutes against the Thunder and are likely tired. You need that bench to step up more.
2: Yeah, Jacob, I just wanted to ask you, because you did just mention there Mitch Johnson and the rotations in the fourth quarter there, because, you know, Joe Mazzulla and Mitch Johnson, not, you know, totally, you know, unsimilar. I think Mitch Johnson was a little bit more of a, you know, known commodity in San Antonio compared to Mazzulla up here, kind of coming out of nowhere. But younger guys, you know, younger roster, big superstars on the team. What is kind of the vibe around, you know, Mitch Johnson in the playoffs and his kind of, you know, not playing Harper in the fourth quarter?
1: Yeah, I mean, it's a decision, right? And but at the same time, he, you know, stood by it. And we'll see if he changes it for game two. This organization loves Mitch. He's been here for a long time under Coach Pop as an assistant. He started in the G League, so he has that ultra respect of grinding to get there. And he was, you know, a small point guard at Stanford, second all-time in assists there, and had to grind for every single thing. And this team is sort of built on the defense and the grit and grind, you know, way that they play. And they've played well for him. They believe in him. That, you know, a big reason why he's the head coach is not only because Coach Pop believed in him, but it's because Victor, you know, that's his coach. He was the one warming him up on the floor before every game. He was the one that was developing him off to the side. And when your coach and star player are aligned, it's amazing. You know, there were a couple shots throughout the OKC series where, you know, Victor came over and had his hand or arm around Coach Mitch, and it just looked like the Pop Tim Duncan thing, and it's sort of the same thing. So there's a lot of respect from the players. Mitch is a young coach. He's energetic. He's aggressive, and, you know, he admits when he makes mistakes, no doubt about it. We'll see if he stays with the same rotation in game two or he changes up and see, you know, if Dylan Harper can get in there at the end.
0: It's the New York Knicks, who everyone's rooting for, it feels like, versus the face of the NBA. In a way, is it too early for the Spurs and it's New York's year? Because that's the way I'm looking at it, a team that even played together in college. And I mean, I didn't have the Knicks winning at all, but in some way, they're on a magical run right now. And I don't know if they can win 15 in a row, but if they do, they'll be NBA champs.
1: Yeah, no, they have a shot. They have a great shot, and they played the Spurs well all season long. They beat them in the NBA Cup final in December. They, you know, the Spurs were down by almost 20 points in another matchup in December on New Year's Eve, and had to come back and get 11 threes from Champagne, which was a franchise record, and beat them by two. And then they beat them pretty good, the Knicks did, in Madison Square Garden. So they played well against the Spurs all season long. It's a tough matchup. They're big. They're physical. And Brunson's great in the fourth quarter, and that's what you want in the finals, right? 13 of his 30 in the fourth quarter. He showed up, no doubt about it. But I will just say the Spurs were up double digits with Victor not playing well. He had 26 points. He got to the free throw line, but wasn't necessarily dominant down low like people have been asking him to be, and people, you know, wanting more from that. So I took it as, all right, the Spurs were up big and then just didn't, you know, have enough at the end, but Victor wasn't even playing well. So if Victor plays well, you know, if he turns into like that combination of Shaq down low and then can go outside and turn into Kevin Durant, like, to me, it's unbeatable. So that to me is kind of the formula.
2: Jacob, thank you so much, man. We know you have a kind of a heart out here to go play some hoops yourself, but I did want to relay that I reached out to the great Jeremy Conley, who is still producing yes. Patriots games, and I said, hey,
1: oh my goodness,
2: do you remember Jacob Toby? And he said he was the gold standard of interns. So,
0: whoa!
2: Jeremy Conley, not one for effusive praise, so that I would say that's about as high a praise as they come. So you're well-regarded in these parts, Jacob, so thank you for taking some time for us tonight.
1: Let's go. I love Jeremy. I appreciate all those guys, man. I love the Sports Hub. I still listen to you a lot. Still listen to Felger and Maz almost every single day when I can, when I have time, when I'm not prepping for a game or whatever. When I come back home for the summer, I live on the Cape. And so,
0: wait, where on the Cape are you? Where?
1: Sandwich.
0: Oh, Fisherman's View, dude. That's my spot.
1: Yes, sir.
0: All right, I know Rob. We'll make it happen, my man.
1: Yeah, and we got to get you over to the Pilot House because that's kind of where my family hangs out. It's right across the way, so we'll hang out for sure. But I've loved this station for a long time, and it's super cool for me to be back on with you guys. So I appreciate it, man.
0: All right, as the series moves along, we'll have you back on. All right.
1: Yep. Anytime. Literally anytime. But yeah, I gotta go. Bust.
0: Go ahead, man.
1: Go at this media game.
0: Go break some ankles, Jake. Appreciate you, my man. Thank you.
1: Yep,
0: all right,
1: thanks,
0: take care. All right, Jacob Toby, voice of the Spurs, former intern here at 98.5 The Sports Hub.
2: And Jeremy Connolly does not hand out praise willy-nilly.
0: No.
2: I don't think I've ever, you know, maybe, you know, a couple good jobs after a Bruins game, but.
0: Every once in a while he goes, you did really well.
2: Yes, and that feels, Joe, I drive home on a cloud that night when Jeremy Connolly praises me.
0: No, what I get is, yeah, Joe, it's not opening on Thursday night. It's opening on Wednesday night because of the Australia game. Thanks for listening. Because someone's got to catch me, right? Because every once in a while, it's like, hey, did Joe say that? Whatever.
2: Well, Merce Steaks did start somewhere, you know.
0: Merce Steaks, whatever happened.
2: Also being told that Jacob Toby sings the national anthem and plays guitar for the Spurs home games.
0: Did you know?
2: A multi-talented man.
0: They're 3-0 this year when he does the national anthem.
2: He better be singing tomorrow night. he better be singing tomorrow night.
0: Hey, Street Team Joe, maybe you should learn the guitar and how to sing the national anthem. He can't hear me.
2: He's trying to do the intro. Yeah,
0: he has
2: still.
0: No clue. Imagine if he knew I said that to him. Joe will be working on his national anthem. All right. So, dude, we got a collection going, Skiz. We have a guy at the Spurs. We have a guy with the Thunder with Josue. We have Bryson with the Wizards. I guess Josh Barber is our Knicks correspondent, I guess, right? We have a bunch of interns. I remember Katie called in because she knew Amari Williams from when they played against him at Elon. I'm trying to remember who else we have here. I mean, River will give us the South Dakota breakdown because he got hired out there. You know? We're like starting to... Where's Derek? He's doing his job. Good.
2: Where's Dawson? We're going to send him
0: Dawson?
2: Somewhere. You know?
0: We're going to send him somewhere now.
2: Maybe we're going to see what's going on over at Fenway. Maybe we do need to check in on Dawson. Forgot about that, Joe. We have an inside man over there.
0: That's right. That is right. Well, anyways, you know, I don't want to call it the Joe Murray tree or anything. Should we call it the Jeremy Connolly tree?
2: I would proudly consider myself part of the Jeremy Connolly tree.
0: Do you know what I would love this year? And I mean this, Skaz. I'm here whenever we do the Patriots games. Now, Jeremy is here for pregame and way before and prepares for days. I come in right before noon. Like right around noon, we all have something to eat. We're all watching the game together. I like to listen to the broadcast and watch it on TV. But we could use a really good, solid intern this year. Or like somebody that like, no, I know, but well listen, I love Derek. I know he's over there. No, I meant on the football broadcast.
2: Oh, you're saying for Patriots. Not,
0: oh, yeah. See, sometimes when I say things, it doesn't come off.
2: Well,
0: right.
2: Poor Derek's over there looking like a lost puppy.
0: No, I meant it for the Patriots games.
2: I did hear maybe that, you know, last year left something to be desired, if that's fair to say, Joe.
0: It was a Super Bowl run. We need all the hands we can get.
2: Yeah. Yes.
0: You know what I'm saying?
2: Maybe some of these hands were injured or not injured, had birthday parties, didn't have birthday parties. I heard conflicting reports, Joe. I think the season's over. I think I'm free to say these things. They were an intern.
0: It would be great if like, hey, man.
2: I'll be there on Sunday.
0: You should make a video graphic of that touchdown.
2: Hey, man, I'll show up when the games are.
0: And you can literally use the sound.
2: What a concept that is to be a Patriots intern and show up when they're playing games. I don't know. Crazy for some, I heard.
0: Do you know who else is doing well? Remember Tyler Sullivan? He worked here. Tyler, I don't know. He worked on Felger and Mass. I've seen all these kids over there because I've worked on every show. But like... The kids who intern here do well. Like, they learn how to do it, and then they go off.
2: Ryan Bell's going to be running ESPN.
0: He's going to, yeah, he's literally. Look at what we did with Street Team Joe. What was that about?
2: He's working hard tonight.
0: All right. Well, are we doing list talk now or in or out?
2: It's up in or out and then list talk.
0: All right. Cool. Let's just let it roll, baby. We'll let Derek finish his thing and then I gotta go pee. Oh wait, we got the headline here. I'm Joe Murray, 98.5 The Sports Hub.
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0: Red Sox lose 8-2. They'll now play the Yankees, but they've sent Brian Bayo down to Worcester. They have signed a guy, a reliever. They traded for him, actually. His name is Joe La Sorsa. He played for the Pirates because they only trade with people they know. He's going to take Brian Bayo's spot on the roster. 2-0 Vegas right now. 7:41 left in the second. They have a 1-0 series lead. And we'll have more coming up after this. 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I'm Joe Murray.
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1: Are you in or out? Gotta know without a doubt. I'm the one you need for a dirty deed. I'm the best. Success is guaranteed.

0: In or out? Back here on the Sports Hub.
1: What was that, Street Team Joe? What did you say there? As Joe opened his microphone?
0: Let me set it up.
1: Oh, boy.
0: So we're leaving the studio to walk in. And me and Joe are essentially wearing the same shoes, sneakers, same shorts, and same shirt tonight.
1: It's unbelievable.
0: It really is.
1: It happens time and time again.
0: So he walks by me and he goes, Joe, looks like you're losing some weight. And I go, no, I'm just wearing comfortable clothing. Because I didn't come from Nesson today, so I'm wearing shorts, gym shorts, and literally a Under Armour t-shirt, which, you know, I can't wear shorts on TV, so. And I go, no, dude, just wearing, and you go, yeah, man, just like me, man, I bought some sushi today, it makes me feel healthy. And then you said something about
2: sushi. And I was like, but I didn't have soy sauce, though, yeah, so, I mean.
0: That's what went over the air.
2: Yeah.
0: So he didn't have soy sauce with his sushi, but,
2: so it's just,
0: but you
2: it's
0: feel
2: just fish,
0: it feels healthy.
2: That's fish and rice, yeah. Joe, at this point. But compared to yesterday, Joe, yeah, yesterday was my boiling point. We had way too much pizza, and I think, yeah, I woke up today feeling not great, and I'm like, it's a boiling point. Me and Brian Bayo, we've had it.
0: Oh, yeah?
2: Are you a sushi guy? You don't like it, do you?
0: I have ate it before. But I don't like the seaweed that's in it or any of it. Here's the deal, Joe. I'm not going to say I don't like it. I'm just not going to eat it. I'd rather someone who loves it have it.
2: Maybe you'll have to correct me, Skaz, but in my mind, I feel like if there's no top sauces on it, sushi is just fish and rice, and I count that as healthy. Maybe I'm wrong.
0: So, dude, when I went to Hawaii, right, there was poke everywhere. Poke, just raw tuna.
2: Oh, poke bowls.
0: I saw chopped poke in front of me. Poke. And it was like everyone ate poke. Everybody, poke, whatever.
2: Poke.
0: I wonder if they had the Oahu kickers over there.
1: Distant cousins of the Kenosha kickers.
0: But I couldn't do it. It was everywhere. Just tuna everywhere.
2: So you're out on raw fish too, probably.
0: Yeah, dude, can't do it. Oh, but if you give me a little bit of lobster sauce with shrimp, in.
2: So lobster roll, clam roll? You went on a clam roll?
0: In on a clam roll.
2: So you're in for Fish Fridays, Joe, and in the Cape. You're a Cape guy.
0: I told you I got a clamorama coming up. Did I tell you about this?
2: No. It's just like unlimited clams.
0: So Hooch and I, Barry, Hooch, we have a mission to try multiple we got to do in or out, but we have multiple clam spots. I have a list already, and we're going to rate all the clams. We're going to have a kind of call it clamorama.
2: Fried clams or just normal clams?
0: Fried clams with bellies.
2: Oh.
1: Kind of scared to Google that.
0: I know.
2: Wait, so Google. Oh,
0: we're calling it our own clamorama.
1: I'm not Googling
0: that. Or clamorama.
2: What do you dip it in? Are you tartar sauce?
0: I'm a tartar, yeah. And I like onion rings and french fries.
2: Stringy onion rings or like the big dogs?
0: I like a really good fried onion ring. Like from like a pub.
1: You like them thin?
2: Thinner, yeah.
0: I'll eat them thin, but I like them thick, too. Pause.
2: Click that. Clip that.
0: Pause.
2: Yeah, where's Kenjo? Pause. All right. Play.
0: Let's do it or out. Anyways, I love fried clams and fries and big or small onion rings.
2: Scallops, too.
0: Love scallops. Oh, yeah. Baked.
2: I wonder what Derek must be out on seafood, because he told me his diet once, and I was like, Derek, this is worse than my diet.
0: Derek, no seafood?
3: You ready? Fried clam strips.
0: Yeah! Oh, strips are like elastics.
2: But Derek, didn't you say
0: you ever had the bellies? You don't like the bellies?
3: I've never had the bellies, no.
0: You wouldn't even know.
3: Exactly.
0: So eat them.
3: Yeah.
0: No, sometimes when I get the strips, it's like I could deep fry elastics.
2: Have you heard Derek's diet?
0: No, but maybe we do that next week. Derek's okay. Diet. In or out? What do we got?
1: All right, gentlemen.
0: I'm trying here.
1: The meeting of the minds in there. Street Team Joe just driving us right off the tracks. Let's start with some sports. Why not? some news, I guess, in the NBA today. But Steph Curry planning on meeting with LeBron James to recruit him to the Warriors for one last go at a title for both of them. Are we in or out on LeBron to the Warriors?
0: In.
2: I'm in, too. That would be fun. I don't know if they have enough to win it all, but their play styles, like, they would be fun together.
0: Can Draymond and LeBron play together?
1: I think Draymond is madly in love with LeBron, so yes.
0: But, like, they're both fours.
1: Yeah, but LeBron's can play one through five.
0: I guess he's a wing, right?
2: I think if you had LeBron and Curry and Draymond, you would be able to get some sort of free agency.
0: They need a young guy. And, you know, I don't know if Austin Reeves could be one of those guys for them. I'm just giving you a name. Is he considered young, I guess, Austin Reeves? But they would need, like, a young playmaker. Like, with... Also, it'd be Doncic. Wait, no, I'm thinking of the Lakers. Sorry. It would be... I don't even know who's on the...
2: It would be Curry, Pajemski, Draymond, LeBron...
0: And whoever their big...
2: KP, Horford.
0: Well, I think... Yeah, you're right. Okay.
2: That's an old team, but, I mean, they'd be fun. If KP stuck around, too, like, that would be a fun team.
0: A lot of injuries. Next. Are you in, guys?
1: Yeah, why not? I think it would be good. The West is tough for those older guys. I think that's a way they could actually compete for a title against the likes of Wemby and SGA.
2: Jimmy Butler. We forgot about the... He's back next year.
1: Oh, yeah, he'll definitely be healthy and try really hard. All right, guys, the Madden cover athlete released earlier today. Caleb Williams will be on the cover of Madden 27. Are we in or out?
0: In. He deserves it.
2: Is my spite is up because I would rather have had... I think Drake May deserved it more, but...
1: I think nationally, Caleb...
0: No. Skaz, yes, you're right.
2: The curse?
0: I believe in that stuff.
2: So it did get broken a couple years ago, 4 years ago. Mahomes was on it and won MVP and the
0: Super Bowl. Mahomes is now hurt.
2: Oh, so you're talking like curse going forward?
0: You're always going to be cursed.
2: I thought it was the year
0: Manny
2: you were
0: Ramirez
2: on
0: got
2: it.
0: Cursed after he was on it, too. I know we're not talking Madden, but I can give you
2: wait, so is the are you is the Madden curse?
0: Went to jail after
2: is he,
0: he
2: is
0: was
2: it,
0: on
2: are
0: it.
2: You counting it career long or just
0: yes.
2: after
0: Donovan
2: that
0: McNabb,
2: year?
0: How'd he go?
2: But Brady's been on
0: Ray
2: it.
0: Ray Lewis.
2: Brady's on it. Gronk was on it. John Madden. Well, polka polka. Mahomes. You think Mahomes is done?
0: He's hurt, is what I mean, my point.
2: How do you think he's going to do this year?
0: I don't know.
2: Got a lot of riding.
0: You know what, though? I think an injury, good for his career. I feel like he was getting a little thick. Kind of like the onion rings. Next.
1: I like him thin.
2: Thinner, yeah.
0: I'll eat him thin, but I like him thick, too.
1: It's really the inflection what's getting.
0: That was two seasons thick, really, right?
1: Yeah, absolutely. Every day. All right, gentlemen.
0: I just saw Derek laugh.
1: How about this one? An interesting legal case that I could bring to your minds. Let me just... Give me one second here.
0: Whoa, I just watched Ricky Henderson take one over the monster off Danny Dowen.
1: Danny Dowen.
0: Look, right into the... Joe's not even watching. He doesn't care.
1: Probably doesn't even know
0: Ricky
1: Henderson is.
0: You know who Ricky Henderson is? Ooh, now he's talking smack. Look. Oh, he had swag. Look at him.
1: All right, gentlemen.
0: Tony La Russa's coming out to break it up.
1: To Outback Steakhouse we go. Outback Steakhouse hit with a $1.5 million lawsuit after a woman allegedly slips on mashed potatoes. Tracy Renshaw claims the potatoes created dangerous conditions that caused her to suffer permanent injuries

0: We went like
1: weekly. What do they call that?
0: Oh, yeah, I know what you're. Yeah,
2: like the cinnamon butter.
1: Cinnamon
2: right?
1: butter.
0: And the, what's the type of bread is that? Like rye bread or something?
1: I would lick that. Just stop.
2: A lot of
1: stop
2: drops.
1: Stop it.
2: A lot of drops tonight.
1: No, I would just ask for the cinnamon butter. And just, I'd dip my finger in it.
0: That was our post Little League spot. The families would go to Outback.
1: Mm. Yeah, I was just Pizza Hut growing up.
0: Oh, like in bench warmers.
3: Poka poka.
0: Poka poka.
1: What else we got tonight? I love Outback. They can't afford a $1.5 million lawsuit.
2: That restaurant where this happened already closed.
1: Tough.
2: I just looked it
1: up. No, but you know what? Like Longhorn or Outback?
2: Oh, give me the Horn, Joe.
0: I'd go Outback.
1: See, I'm an Outback guy. I've been to the Horn a lot.
0: The Bloomin' Onion?
1: The Horn was like a... When you didn't make a lot of money and you'd take a girl out.
2: Joe, I'll be honest. I don't know if I've ever been to either of them. But
1: really?
2: But, yeah.
1: Because I couldn't do Capital Grill, Grill 23, or any of that back
0: Where does Texas Roadhouse enter this conversation?
1: Ooh, Texas Roadhouse is a nice
2: Give me the Roadhouse.
1: Date.
2: Yeah, I'm taking that.
1: You know
2: over.
1: What else is the Roadhouse, too, is? You're not eating all that food. You're taking that to go.
2: Couple peanuts in the pockets.
1: Uh-huh.
0: I can picture Skaz just putting, like, Napoleon Dynamite, just filling the pockets.
1: Those peanuts in your pants? What has happened tonight? Go, next.
2: All right, here's a movie idea no one has ever thought of or came up with before. An exclusive poster for Motor City came out today, starring a giant man, Alan Ritchson. The film follows a man who plots revenge on a gangster who sent him to prison for a crime he didn't commit. Gentlemen, are we in or out on a movie we've all seen 1,000 times?
1: Sounds like Tulsa King.
2: Yes, sounds like every movie ever made with a giant guy.
1: I'm out.
0: I'm out, too.
2: Aren't you a big Alan Ritchson guy, Street Team Joe?
0: Alan. Oh, yes. Yes, I do like that guy.
2: Wait, so you didn't even know who he was?
0: No, I lost train of thought when you were first describing it, but what is his show? I really do. I actually am a big...
2: You love his show, but you don't know
0: I forget
2: the, name of,
0: the name of his show, but he has a really good show.
2: I believe it's called Reacher.
0: Reacher, yes. Okay. Great show.
1: Just so I have it clear, it's seasoned butter that Outback has. The cinnamon butter is the Texas Roadhouse.
0: Have you seen like the TikToks where it's like, can I lick the butter off of you at home?
1: I love cornbread too. Cornbread with sweet butter. Mm. You know what I did with Hooch the other day? We went out for breakfast.
2: Here's a story that could go anywhere. You know what I did with Hooch the other day?
1: We got two muffins and we went to the place in Newton. I'm trying to remember the name now. But they sliced it in half for us and then put it on the oven and it was a hot toast, like not a toasted, it was on a it was a grilled muffin and they gave me the butter and I right on there.
2: What was that?
1: 10 out of 10, Joe.
0: Once I get a good
1: I don't give 10s.
0: You don't. You're a tough grader.
1: Very hard.
0: Once I get a good first paycheck or just a paycheck, I want to go to Mr. Sid's and just get all just like,
1: why don't you just call
0: give
1: him?
0: Me the work, Hooch. I want all, give me the nice, like, just make me look good.
1: Yeah, he makes me look good. He sized me.
0: You said he does the crafts,
1: dude,
0: right?
1: I was heavier when I, yes. I was heavier when I got first sized by him. And then my stuff became too baggy and they
0: hemmed it down
1: for me. So they fit it, they can size anybody. Size does matter.
0: They had a bar in that place that I thought that was, and the basement's so cool.
1: Yeah, pool table,
0: hot dog machine,
1: barbershop. I mean, who doesn't love a hot dog machine? Hey, listen, their motto: dress better than you have to. Next,
2: all right, gentlemen, we're all KFC fans here. I think I can safely say that. Are you a big enough KFC fan that you would be in or out on buying Harlan Sanders' old house in Mississauga, Ontario for $1.5 million?
1: No. Out.
0: Yeah, I'm out on that too. He's not.
1: Have you guys ever stayed at or rented? Like, I know you've done some Airbnbs, guys, that are pretty big. Have you guys ever rented like $1 million place before or anything?
2: Oof. The place we stayed in California was, I would imagine, I don't know the property value, but it had a pool. It had, but there were 20 something of us staying.
1: Something
2: there.
1: Like the Jersey Shore house kind
2: of? Yeah, it was that. And it was in Cali. So it was, nice, but.

0: it was, it, well, we weren't, you know, it was 30 of us or something staying there for a while.
1: I don't think I've ever stayed somewhere that was that nice. Like, besides, like, a resort.
0: Maybe, like, a historic hotel or something, but that doesn't really count.
1: Turtle Bay, Hawaii was the best place I ever stayed. But in when I went to Bahamas, I had a really nice bungalow. And when I went to the Dominican, I had my own pool. I would open my slider, and it was a swim out. And I was laying on a float, and all of a sudden, this guy goes, "Can I get you a drink?" And I looked over, and I said, "Yes, you can." So I've never laid in my own float before in a pool in a swim out where someone just gave me drinks on the house, too. All inclusive. Can you believe that, Joe?
2: That sounds nice.
1: So to answer the question, no. Out.
2: Out.
0: All right, gentlemen. Maybe some items we would be in on. Some signature food items headed to the All-Star Game this year in Philadelphia. How about the Betsy's Banana Ice Cream Sundae? Let me see if I can get some details on this for you. But it
1: so is banana ice cream, so it would be vanilla with bananas?
0: Yes.
1: Any chocolate in there?
0: Looks like strawberries and okay. Some sprinkles.
1: Chocolate sprinkles or regular sprinkles?
0: Rainbow.
1: I feel like I would eat it and I'd be missing chocolate. But you know what, Skaz, I'm in.
2: Are you one of these guys who thinks rainbow sprinkles and chocolate sprinkles are totally different?
1: They are.
2: My friend Connor insists on that, too, that rainbow tastes way better.
0: Me, I got the ingredients here.
1: Well, again, rainbow sprinkles taste like a...
0: They're sugar, and aren't the other ones chocolate?
1: Yes, but what do you call it when it's like a birthday cake?
2: Cake batter?
1: No, what do they call it? Never mind. But no, chocolate sprinkles, and they're different.
0: All right, gentlemen, the Betsy's Banana Ice Cream Sundae. Banana pudding. With vanilla soft serve, topped with crushed vanilla wafers, ooh, peanut brittle, hot fudge, strawberry sauce,
1: in.
0: Toasted marshmallow cloud, in. Red, white, and blue sprinkles scattered in. Throughout, served in an all-star souvenir cap.
1: I saw this, okay, so I did see this today. In.
2: Yeah, I saw this today, too, and I was in on everything.
1: You know, I thought about getting ice cream here tonight, but then I remembered Skaz can't.
0: I think there's some in the freezer still from the other day.
1: But Pizzy Farms down the street. If you want to go, I'll send you, Joe. Do you want to go? I'll just put the call in.
2: All right.
1: Texted me last night.
2: Can you answer me a question, Joe? Why is the All-Star Game not returned to Fenway in my lifetime?
0: Because the rumor is 29, right? Was that the NBA?
1: It was some sort of honor year.
0: Something, yeah.
1: Do you want to go back to Fenway?
2: No, but I'm saying it would do well. I'm sure it would do amazing.
1: For historic reasons, yeah, but you can only fit like 35,000 people there. Don't you want like 100,000?
2: But the home run derby there, I'd like to think the ratings would be as high as it's ever been.
1: If there's an all-star game at Fenway and there's a home run derby, I'm going to call Cask and Flag. And
2: the streets on the outside.
1: No, I'm going to see if we can broadcast live from the top of the cask.
2: I'll be on the street trying to catch balls out there.
1: Yeah, yes, we'll have live video of you trying to catch balls. You gonna bring a glove?
2: Oh, I'll bring a glove.
1: Okay.
2: That would be a lot of fun.
1: I mean, if Limp Bizkit can do a concert on top of a Fenway building, why can't we broadcast there?
2: I'm in. Was it Mark McGuire who was parking home runs out there?
1: Yeah.
2: Last time tons of people were out there.
1: People said he hit one on the pike or it bounced.
2: Yeah. Pike. Tons of people were out there catching fly balls.
1: 1999. I watched it on my couch with all my friends. It was awesome.
2: Teddy ball game?
1: Yeah. And then the guy who was that band, All Star.
0: Smash Mouth?
1: They were there too.
0: Wow.
1: Anything else?
0: Yes, gentlemen. More food items from the All-Star Game.
2: It's an all food
0: in
2: there.
1: Confetti cake.
0: 254th of July themed for this year. The Revolutionary Rib Melt. This will be a smoked short rib, aged provolone, charred onion jam, fried peppers, and pickled butter on a pressed brioche roll with a side bowl of beef for dripping.
1: I would take the peppers out, but I'm in on this.
2: That sounds delicious. I'm in.
1: Oh, by the way, maybe we can look this up next week, guys. I saw that there's going to be a hot dog safari at Polar Park.
0: Oh, interesting. I feel like we should be there for that, Joe.
2: That Drake May event seemed pretty cool. I was
1: dude. It was,
2: I was had some
1: it
2: FOMO.
1: Was sold out.
2: I didn't realize, yeah, how popular that
1: people
2: was.
1: People were drinking. Like, it's a minor league park, right?
2: Who looked the best, would you say? Like, most jacked?
1: Christian Gonzalez.
2: Gonzo. He wants that contract.
1: He was the best athlete on the field. So wasn't Marcus Jones. Like, Christian Gonzalez was playing shortstop and was everywhere.
2: I know we're teasing our top 10 athletes later.
1: Yeah.
2: Would it be, is it crazy to honorable mention Marcus Jones in that list?
0: Don't spoil
1: anything,
0: Joe.
1: Don't spoil the list, Joe.
2: All right.
0: Let's stick with the food while we can. Quickly here, gentlemen. The Liberty Stack, another food item at the All-Star Game. Stick with me here. A buttermilk brined hot chicken thigh placed on a brown butter maple glazed donut with charred peach bourbon compote, aged cheddar, and pickled Fresnos. Are we in or out on the Liberty Stack?
1: So I'm not really in on this.
0: A little too much going on with a hot chicken. I mean, a brown
1: I think I would try it.
0: Butter glazed donut sounds phenomenal, but I don't need everything else.
2: I agree. It's a little too much going on here.
1: Of the food tonight, that's the one I would be out on.
0: All right. Well, let's see if we can end with a good one then. The Declaration Dog. You mentioned.
2: So this is all
0: dog.
2: The same All-Star game?
0: This is the MLB All-Star game in Philly. The Declaration Dog. This
1: we
0: is
1: should
0: a
1: bring
0: smoked,
1: this back the week of July 13th.
0: A smoked Wagyu beef frank laid out on a toasted pretzel roll.
1: Oh, yeah.
0: Topped with candied bacon crumble, apple cider, and crispy shallot micro mustard greens.
1: Shallot.
0: Are we in or out on the Declaration Dog?
1: This is like in.
2: That has potential to be, if it was done well, like a top five favorite food of mine. I love a pretzel, a stadium pretzel.
0: With a Wagyu hot dog in
2: with
0: it?
2: With a Wagyu hot dog. Maybe if there was a little cheese in there, Skaz, somehow, like the cheese whiz you would put on a Philly cheesesteak.
0: Out on that, but yeah, sure. All right, gentlemen, that is going to wrap up a Thursday night edition of In or Out.
1: 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I do want to do musings, so we'll pause. We'll do musings. Then we have the top 10 athletes in Boston sports. It's list season, everybody.
2: Can we poll it, Derek, and see who what the fans think who has the best list?
1: Sure.
2: All right.
1: You're here, Joe. We got the musings next, and I wanted to share musings. And I know Skaz had something that happened today as well. 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
1: Game 2 of the Stanley Cup Final. Knights lead 2-0 over the Hurricanes. They lead the series 1-0 right now. Beginning of the third period. And the Red Sox lose again today, 8-2. They lose another series. Brian Bayo couldn't get out of the first inning, and guess what? Demoted down to Worcester! He's got enough money to pay the toll, though. They have traded for another guy named a reliever. Another guy from Pittsburgh, Joe LaSorsa. They paid cash for him. He was a minor leaguer. Headlines are brought to you by John Sewer and Drain Cleaning, with over 70 trucks on the road. Because your clogged drain is their emergency, go to johnsewer.com. The Musings is next. I'm Joe Murray.
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0: Murray's Musings here on the Sports Hub. Generally a segment where we just kind of vent about things, or maybe something happened, or it's bothering you, or I don't know, I give Street Team Joe life advice, or we kill people. Where we'll start tonight is I think Street Team Joe may have killed somebody. And what I mean by that is, everybody, don't get all, you know, huffy puff. Street Team Joe has told me about multiple movies of late. Castaway was one of them. You have watched Top Gun Maverick how many times now in the last couple of weeks?
1: Like four or five recently. I think it is number one of my favorite movies right now.
0: James Handy, who was in Top Gun Maverick, he was also in Jumanji, has passed away at the age of 81.
1: And who was he in that movie?
0: He's an old guy.
1: Does he have a prevalent role? You put it in Slack?
0: Yeah, he didn't have... He was like one of the guys on the phone. He was a longtime actor, though. So, whatever.
1: So, we've killed a couple people this week.
0: Yeah, we have kills. Yes. Musing for the day today. I am officially verified on Twitter. I bought the upgraded version. $4 a month is what my contribution, Skaz. I don't get reimbursed for that. But the reason why I wanted to get verified for that is because we've been posting a lot of content, whether it's video, shout out Derek and Riley, Street Team Joe as well. And with the verified account, you get DMs to anybody. So you can just DM like, hey man, can you come on the show? Because it's been a problem for me. And we can post at length videos, so no 3 minutes and under anymore.
1: Dude, this is big.
0: Yeah, so verified blue check mark. And today I got a lot of people following me, so I don't know if it, like, you know, sent off like
1: I think it gives you, yeah, more legitimacy for sure.
0: It sent off a lot of, like, I got a lot of followers today.
1: Yeah.
0: So that's why I did it. Not to be like, oh, I'm verified and I'm popular or whatever. I don't need to be credible. I don't have sources. I am not a reporter. But what I've noticed is I have another inbox for DMs. And I have DMs going back over 40 weeks. Joe, I have a TV box if you'd like one. Joe, there's a Sizzler in the White Mountains 28 weeks ago. Joe, big fan. Who should I put money on tonight? Joe, I'm having a birthday for my 9-year-old. Can you come?
1: That's awesome.
0: Joe, I got some cool cards. Do you want any? Hey, Joe, love the show. Been listening since you were a weekend morning guy. You mentioned the TV box. What was it? Some guy said, well, I can't say that, but he tried to fight me.
1: So just a lot of unopened DMs that unaddressed.
0: Hey, Joe, are you at the Super Bowl? I'm in San Francisco. Joe, you got to try CNS Pepperell. They have the best beef ever. Joe, what do you think about Travion Henderson being Super Bowl MVP? Just shipped a card PSA $300. Do you think I'll get it back soon? Saw you're on the way to Cards Are. Can I meet you? I thought Tatum was always a douche. Somebody wrote. Where did this come from?
1: So it's giving you access to DMs you didn't have access to?
0: I've never seen these before. Like, I talked about Flag Day and Dedham once. Someone's talking about it right behind Tahiti.
1: Oh, yeah.
0: Dude, I got a food question. I'm on the North Shore. Where should I go for hibachi? Joe, I need money. Thanks. Joe, can you look at this card? Lots of card talk. Send a photo. Good afternoon. I really need some help. Oh, geez. I can't read that. Great show. First time listener. You're cool. Thank you. Joe, I'm at the Tiverton Boathouse. Any recommendations? No.
1: Polka, polka.
0: Dominican Puckhead has reached out to me. You're deep into the betting space. Would you like some data? I'm 12-6 overall. So he's had 18 bets and he wants to give me his advice. But did you know you have like another DM like area?
1: I'm not that popular, Joe. I don't get DMs.
0: Guys, look at yours right now. Do you have like a
2: Ram- Joe, I've never done this passcode thing, so I just can't even access my messages anymore. If I try and enter a passcode, it just tells me it's wrong, and I refuse to go through the process.
0: So you could have DMs and not even know it.
2: I guess. Twitter stinks now. We see.
1: Who's DMing me on Twitter?
0: But I mean, I got 28 weeks worth. So is there like more? Is this because I got verified? Now someone has sent Craig Breslow trade. Someone has sent me. Just didn't know that it was a thing. Skaz, you said you had something today.
2: Yeah, nothing. Not really a major musing, but just kind of one of those situations you find yourself in. Joe, you go get the car washed. A lot of these touch-free car washes nowadays, there's nobody there. It's just a building that stands alone. So I had to run some errands today. I went and saw our great friends over at Valvoline. I got an instant oil change. Shout out the guys in Franklin earlier today. And on my way home, I was like, I need an oil change, I need a car wash, all the pollen. Drove by a couple places, four cars waiting at each one, not a big deal. So there's one right by my house, go there, still a couple of cars waiting. Now, I'm in line, there's one guy in front of me, and there's one car in the car wash. There's another car pulled off to the side with an older gentleman kind of circling his car. I don't think much of it, I just get in line. As I approach the machine to pay and get into the car wash, the older gentleman to the left, who I find out very quickly is disgruntled, starts yelling about how there's no soap in the thing. It's just dispensing water and, not really cleaning his car.
0: Was there no soap?
2: Joe, I don't really know, and I could not have cared less.
0: Did you have soap?
2: I think so. It was $10. I wanted to get the pollen off my car. He was like, you shouldn't do it. I called the owner. The owner's on his way. I was like, bud, I'm paying the $10 and I'm going to rinse my car off. Would you ever wait for the owner in that situation?
0: No, because the owner is going to be like, old man, you probably aren't doing it right.
2: Exactly.
0: Sorry not to be an ageist.
2: Yes, yeah. But I was just like, look, he was a nice Beamer. He was really worried about it. It wasn't complete. Looked clean to me, but
0: that reminds me of those commercials. The insurance commercials where they tell you not to be like your parents.
2: Your aunt.
0: Hey, dude, don't use that. Well, I got the owner coming because mine's not operating right. And you look at him like, dude, I ain't waiting for the owner.
2: No.
0: Because for you, all you wanted to do was get the yellow off. You didn't need the soap.
2: It was $10, man. And I know, everybody save your money nowadays. But what are we doing here?
0: Well, I got a car wash guy if you need one.
2: There we go.
0: You might have to branch. It's on the way.
2: On the way.
0: You just have to get off in Dedham, cross over at West Roxbury right there. My guy Adam over at Waves Car Wash.
2: Love that.
0: There's a McDonald's on that side, too.
2: They do the inside, too?
0: Well, you'd have to. They do, but I think you have to pay a service fee.
2: Of course, yeah. No, I'm not looking for a deal here, Joe. I'm happy to pay.
0: Just so you know, there's VFW Parkway right there.
2: Oh, yeah.
0: There's a McDonald's.
2: Familiar.
0: Chick-fil-A.
2: Oh.
0: Popeyes.
2: It's a big three.
0: Burger King, Taco Bell, and Long John Silver right there.
2: That's a murderer's row right there. It's the 27 Yankees.
0: What do you think, Joe? Have you ever been over there, VFW Parkway?
1: No, I have not.
2: He's going to.
0: Tahiti's only half a mile down the road.
1: We're ending up at Tahiti then.
0: Yeah, but he's turning around to go to the car wash.
1: The car wash.
0: But yeah, you can get a wash and you can. What would you choose? If you only had one, I'm going to give you the answers one more time. If you could only have McDonald's.
1: Nope.
0: Burger King.
1: Maybe.
0: Chick-fil-A.
1: Nope.
0: Popeyes.
1: Nope.
0: Taco Bell.
1: Hard no.
0: Or Long John Silver.
1: Never been, so I'm going Burger King. A Whopper?
0: I'm a rodeo burger guy. Hard.
1: Chicken fries? I don't think they still have those, but those are...
0: 4-piece, 8-piece nugget, $99. $1.99?
1: All these fast food places are getting pretty expensive. Have you noticed this?
0: The value menus are gone. Do you know I saw an $8 Biggie Bag, Major Bag Alert? $8, but it came with a sundae. So it was $5, 5 on 5. Now it's an 8 with a sundae.
1: Do you remember when Dairy Queen used to do the 4 for $5?
0: No.
1: They had a huge,
0: I thought about asking you to get Dairy Queen today? But the closest one is in Natick, and you know it's,
1: it wouldn't make it here probably.
0: Yeah, no, not with you either.
1: No.
0: So yes, I agree with you. I like vacuuming my car, right? Like, hey man, you know the hose is a little weak, dude. You know the guy. No, I'm getting in there. See ya. You know what I saw on TikTok again? Someone went into a McDonald's and said, hey, can I get a McFlurry or whatever? And they said the machine is down. The guy went in and fixed the machine and said that he worked there. People believed him. Now, it could have been just a TikTok, but he fixed the machine.
1: I would love to see your TikTok algorithm.
0: Me too. Know what it is? It's like Cape Cod food and...
1: Mine's all sharks, like great white sharks.
0: See, why is mine Cape Cod then? I don't know what it is.
1: Maybe mine's just like shark attacks, because that's like my biggest fear in life is getting eaten by a shark.
2: So your algorithm is just feeding you your biggest fear?
1: Yes, because I can't stop watching it, Skaz. It's like mesmerizing to me. So, like so stories Joe, of getting eaten, like Jaws, my favorite
0: movie.
1: Like,
0: do you like Shark
2: Bethany
0: Week?
2: Bethany Hamilton fan?
1: I do like Shark Week. I think the stuff they're putting out there is not as cool as some of the videos. Yeah, it's dated. Some of the videos you can see, I mean, there's obviously AI you got to worry about, but there's legit shark attacks you can see. There was one in Egypt last year or 2 years ago.
2: That was a while ago, yeah.
1: Yeah, but that was like, holy crap. Like, I can't believe this made it on the internet.
0: Shark Week this year starts the 37th season, July 20th. On Discovery.
1: You know, Martha's Vineyard used to do a shark week, and it'd be a shark catching competition. They would all hang them up by the boat.
0: You want sharks? Seriously, you want sharks?
1: Yes.
0: Go to Race Point Beach in P-Town. Dude, Joe, you would love P-Town.
1: Isn't that...
0: yeah, it's a very... I would say... Well, it is Pride Month, right? Yeah,
2: it's known for being a very welcoming town.
0: I was trying to find the right words. It's Pride.
1: It's a welcoming town.
2: A couple PR experts,
1: but that's what the sharks are.
0: Yes. That was a long way of me saying there's a lot of sharks
1: in P-Town. Like, do I have to go in a boat to see it? Like, okay. Or like,
0: can I tell you a true story?
1: Yeah.
0: So. 4 years ago, myself and Bird were in P-Town. We were waiting at the Lobster Pod to get dinner, which is like one of the famous restaurants there. And it's right before all like the knick-knack, like candy stores and like, you know, boutique shops and all that. And there was definitely like a gay parade going on. And a bunch of dudes saw me and Bird and were like, yo, what's up, bro? I took video of it because, like, I thought it was awesome because Bird was, like, so thrown off that people recognized us. But, like, come on. I didn't think people would recognize us in P-Town. You know what I'm saying? And they saw Bird and they were like, Everett football sucks. And, like, it was, like, so funny. Like, you know what I mean? But when we were leaving, we left. We were in a Pride parade. And I got in line like I was a part of the parade. Dude, it was awesome. People were throwing candy at us and like all sorts of stuff. But like, I think P-Town rules. And just so you know, for like single men, that's where the women are. They don't want to be bothered by all the slobs that are gawking over them. They go to P-Town because they can hang out in peace. And so that's my tip of the night, Joe. I know you have a girlfriend, but for those that don't, Derek or whoever, Derek, you have a girlfriend? Never mind. Go to P-Town. That's where the women are. And the sharks.
1: And the sharks. All right.
0: No, for real.
1: We got a fun weekend planned.
0: Race Point Beach is the best beach, one of the best beaches on the Cape. You can't go swimming. You can't go in the water.
1: Like literally lifeguards.
0: Dude, I have seen sharks near the shore. And it's because there's seals all over the place over there. So anything like East Ham, P-Town, Wellfleet, out. There's Shark Heaven over there. I think there's a pizza place called the Shark something.
1: I have a good story that I just thought of. It's quick.
0: Can you say it on the air?
1: I think so.
0: We got to do our list. Hurry up.
1: All right. So it's my friend Jimmy's 21st birthday.
0: Uh-oh, yes.
1: And we're in Manhattan. He hasn't had a legal drink yet. It's literally the first day of his birthday. And I'm like, hey, we got to go to a bar. Like, you got to get a first legal drink before, like.
2: What is the first day of his birthday?
1: You know, 21. You know, it's not midnight the night before. It's the daytime. So we had
2: his birthday.
1: It's his birthday, but it's not the night before, Skaz. You know, sometimes people celebrate at midnight the night before. Anyways, we go down the street, Joe, in Manhattan, and I'm like, let's first bar we see, let's go in it. None of us really know what we're doing. We go into this bar called Boxers. I thought it would be a sports bar, Joe. We walk into the Boxers, and the guard is actually like really, really nice. He's like, you guys look great. Let me take, like, can I take your picture? You know, it was a whole ordeal. We ended up at the bar. It was me, my friend Jimmy, and my friend Purdy, and Sarah. And it turns out it was a gay bar. And everyone was shirtless and pantsless.
0: Was this down the Cape?
1: No, this was in New York City.
0: Oh, okay.
1: So my friend's first drink at 21 was all of us going into a gay bar, and they were not clothed.
0: So, okay.
1: But by the time we recognized, like, by the time we processed it, so, too late.
0: When I went to Canada and got my bad tattoo, we went to the wrong side of St. Catherine Street, and realized that we were in a gay bar. So we were supposed to take a left, we took a right.
1: Did you order and
0: no,
1: stay?
0: We had a beer, we finished. But I've never been to, like, a Vito situation from Sopranos. Like, wearing the leather and, like, the chaps. never been in one of those situations before. But, yes.
1: Joe, so it happens. It's not just me.
0: You've been to the Cape, you said?
1: Yeah, I've been to the Cape.
0: Okay. I'd love to go to the Cape with you, Joe.
1: Where would we'd have so many stops.
0: I'll drive. I know where to go. We can also body surf if you'd like. I got a couple of good spots.
1: There's not great waves in the Cape.
0: I got you some waves if you want.
1: South Beach and Martha's Vineyard.
0: Well, I'm not going to the. I can't afford the Vineyard. I'm not a Vineyard or Nantucket guy. I go to the Mid Cape. Yeah.
1: So who's got good waves in the Cape?
0: Well, if there's a big storm, the waves are real big.
1: Yeah.
0: But it's generally But you just follow the waves, baby. Just go with the motion.
1: I'm thinking the California.
0: The Hawaii was the biggest I ever saw, and it's this, so it will like push you out, kind of like a what do you call that?
1: Riptide.
0: But then it spits you back in, so you actually kind of like seesaw it, you know.
1: Would you rather be able to skate or surf? Good.
0: Yeah, I would rather be able to skate because I can swim. And I don't need to surf. And I would have run dudes back in the day on skating if I could. Imagine a 300-pound defenseman.
1: Skate
0: like
1: park
0: me.
1: Guy. Yeah, yeah.
0: Oh, I'd be a wicked hardo. I'd check everybody. Drop the gloves. All right, hey, we got a list next. It is the top 10 athletes. And no one's wrong here. And then we'll wrap up the show because we have to go. And just so you guys know, there's nothing going on. Red Sox lost. Stanley Cup's right now 2-0. There's nothing going on. So that's why we're talking Sharks and whatever else we talked about. And car washes. And what you picked, Burger King? Skaz, which one of you would you go to of those?
2: Probably Chick-fil-A.
0: Popeye's chicken sandwich. Derek, what do you got?
3: Thinking Chick-fil-A.
0: Okay. Well, get me a chicken sandwich. Well, hit the break. I'm Joe Murray, 98 Feathers.
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0: Headlines. Well, the Red Sox lose 8-2 today, and they've sent Brian Bayo back down to the minors. He'll pitch in Worcester. They have made a trade today. They are bringing up a reliever from the Pirates named Joe LaSorsa. Also, some other major league news. The Yankees have announced Aaron Judge has a stress fracture in his right rib. He'll have more imaging right now. It is a 4 to 6 week rest period. He will miss the Red Sox and Yankees series that is coming up. And the Golden Knights have a 2-1 lead right now. 8 minutes to go in the third period. Knights have a 1-0 lead in the series. 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I'm Joe Murray.
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0: All right, back here on 98.5 The Sports Hub. Just one thing to mention quickly. Aaron Judge is going to miss 4 to 6 weeks, reportedly. It's a rib thing. So
2: Minimum.
0: So watch that one.
2: Who's back first, him or Garrett Crochet?
0: How about Roman Anthony?
2: Neither.
0: Ooh, Judge will be back first. They need him. So there's that. The game, hockey game, tied 2-2. So something happens in the next 15 minutes, we'll let you know. So we've been teasing it, but we asked the guy. Skaz found this this graphic of California or L.A. best athletes. And when I tell you it's a murderer's row, it's embarrassing compared to Boston, and we won't go over that. But I asked all the guys to put together their top 10 Boston athletes. It's harder than you think. We don't have much time, so we're going to go Derek, Joe, Skaz, me. Spit them out, and then we'll crap all over them when we're all done. All right, Derek, you go first, buddy.
3: All right, I ranked them. So starting at 10, going to 1. Jaren Duran, Charlie McAvoy, Roman Anthony, Christian Gonzalez, Derek White, Garrett Crochet, David Pastrnak, Jaylen Brown, Drake May, Jason Tatum.
0: All right. Jaren Duran and Roman Anthony made the list. Street Team Joe, you're next.
5: Peyton Pritchard at 10. Roman Anthony, 9. Pasta, 8. A.J. Brown, 7. Crochet, 6. Gonzo, 5. Milton Williams, 4. Jaylen Brown, / Giannis. I prefer Giannis at 3. 2. Drake May, and 1. Jason Tatum.
0: All right, Skaz, what do you got?
2: All right, I got Carlos Heel, Garrett Crochet, Jeremy Swayman, Charlie McAvoy, A.J. Brown, Drake May, David Pastrnak, Christian Gonzalez, Jaylen Brown, and Jason Tatum.
0: All right, I went in order. Aroldis Chapman, 10, Charlie McAvoy, 9, Derek White, 8, Garrett Crochet, 7, A.J. Brown, 6, Christian Gonzalez, 5, Drake May, 4, David Pastrnak, 3, Jaylen Brown, 2, Jason Tatum, 1. So what I have here is Carlos Heel has made this list.
2: Yep.
0: Jaren Duran and Roman Anthony were on the list twice.
2: Should not be.
0: Peyton Pritchard has made the list.
2: No.
3: That's the worst.
2: Bad.
0: Milton Williams and Aroldis Chapman.
2: I think Milton Williams deserves it. I think maybe if I had a little more time to think, I might have put him in mine. I think he is deserving of that when on the field. I just would like to see it for more than one season.
0: Anyway. So six people made the list that were technically not on my list, but is Roman Anthony a top 10 athlete in Boston right now?
2: No.
0: So I'm dismissing that.
5: Well, I'm just saying it's slim pickings out here, Joe. We talked about this earlier. It is slim pickings when you get like to 7, 8, 9, 10.
0: Jaren Duran, that was one of yours, Derek?
3: Yes, it was.
0: Is Jaren Duran a top 10 athlete in Boston right now?
2: No. Would you like AI's list, Joe?
0: Oh, please. Yes, please.
2: The top 10 in Boston athletes right now, according to AI. Just give me one second right now. Jason Tatum, 1. Jaylen Brown, 2. David Pastrnak, 3. Drake May, 4. A.J. Brown, 5. Christian Gonzalez, 6. Jaren Duran, 7. Derek White, 8. Jeremy Swayman, 9. Garrett Crochet, 10. Not bad.
0: Jaren Duran. So that's my list outside of Chapman.
2: You have White on your list.
0: And I have Derek White, and I have Chapman. So I had McAvoy, Swayman, and Pastrnak.
2: I did as well.
5: I thought you guys had Derek White all really high after coming off.
3: No Morgan Geeky on anyone's list?
2: No Geeky.
0: No, that's a good... Milton Williams.
3: I would take Geeky over Swayman.
5: I'm surprised you didn't have Milton Williams.
2: I think Milton Williams is probably the one I would take over Carlos Heel, maybe.
0: I put Chapman in there because I still feel like he's at a high level.
2: He hasn't pitched since May 20th. One time since May 20th, I think.
5: You remember when Milton Williams went out last year, how disastrous our D-line looked?
0: I think we've made an agreement that Milton Williams belongs in the top 10. Not Roman Anthony. Not Peyton Pritchard.
5: Whoa.
0: Not Jaren Duran.
5: Sixth man of the year, NBA champ. That's more accolades than some of these guys
0: have.
5: Four
0: Celtics out of 10?
5: Well, I had 3. I didn't put Derek White on my list.
0: You had Pritchard over Derek White.
5: I stand by that. I think he's a better player. As we saw in the postseason last year.
2: How's Peyton Pritchard's defense?
5: How's Derek White's shot?
2: Not great.
5: It's ugly. He's being the scapegoat right now, Skaz. We're trying to get anything we can for him.
0: Do you see how hard this is?
5: Yeah, no, it's slim pick. You can make an art like the end of this list, Joe. I mean, when you saw the LA list, I'm like, they kill us. They kill us. I think in all of our lists, they're all like relatively good. I mean, the last couple on each of ours, you could argue like it's just kind of picking not mediocre, but you're picking slightly above average guys. By no means is there 10 elite athletes in Boston.
0: Just to bring up the LA list, Shohei Ohtani, Luka Doncic, Miles Garrett, Matthew Stafford, LeBron James, Freddie Freeman, Puka Nacua, Yamamoto, Justin Herbert. They put Kelsey Plum on there. They left out Mookie Betts.
5: 10 elite athletes.
3: And Freddie Freeman.
0: And Freddie Freeman.
5: 10 elite.
0: We could probably go more, right?
2: And Miles Garrett should be one or two on that list.
0: But holy smokes.
5: How many in our list were like, okay, elite, no question? Four?
2: Tatum. That's it.
0: I think Tatum is all pro.
2: He is a tier above everybody else in the city.
0: I think David Pastrnak's considered a high scorer, but I don't know if this year he was.
2: I think it's Tatum and Brown and then everybody else.
3: No Drake May?
0: So I put May 4, but
2: yeah. he hasn't done it long enough.
3: Second in MVP voting.
0: But he had one year.
3: Yeah, exactly. One year.
5: But, you know, we're saying best Boston athlete right now.
0: I would say Tatum.
2: I think he's top five. Drake May's top five for sure, but he's not Tatum or Brown.
0: I mean, Jaylen Brown was a top six NBA player.
2: He was a finals year. MVP.
0: Yeah. Well, but this year,
5: I thought we were, okay, I misunderstood. I thought we were going off year.
0: No one has a wrong list.
2: Nah.
5: If it's this past year, I don't think Jaylen Brown deserves to be. Skaz has Brown too. If we're going, he had a great year. I mean, he pooped himself in the playoffs.
0: Yeah, but Tatum and Brown are the two best players in Boston.
5: No, I'd put Tatum. I think Drake May.
0: I would love to put Garrett Crochet there, but he's not pitching.
5: Is Garrett Crochet more talented at his position than Jaylen Brown is at his?
0: No.
5: Garrett Crochet was second Cy Young. Jaylen Brown was in second.
0: Superior.
5: Yeah, he lost three in a row, called his favorite season.
2: How'd Garrett Crochet do in the playoffs? Joe, do you have any idea?
5: I believe he won 1-0, Skaz, and he won he actually had more winning impact than Jaylen Brown did in the playoffs.
2: Does he have a finals MVP?
5: Who carried him there? Tatum.
2: So that's your narrative now?
5: I would say he's a Robin. He's a Robin on this team.
0: So do you guys
2: Tatum is one and it's not close. We can agree on that, though.
5: Yes.
2: Yeah. Yes. First team All-Pros.
0: I do think Brown's two.
2: Yes, I would agree with that.
0: And we can rank him however.
5: The recency bias, Brown rubs me the wrong way.
0: Jaren Duran, I feel as though you guys look at him in the way that the Red Sox do. There was a report today that they still think highly of this guy.
5: I had him off my list. I think he stinks.
0: But
3: I could easily take him off the list.
0: But
3: just
0: why?
3: Really take him off the list.
0: But why is he on there?
3: I don't know. Like Joe said, it's pretty mediocre. You're just picking.
5: Who'd you guys have at 8, 9, 10? You and Skaz and Derek.
0: I had Chapman, McAvoy, White.
2: Swayman, Crochet, Heel.
3: Anthony, McAvoy, Duran.
5: I mean, yeah. I mean, none of those sound like,
0: Heel is...
2: Was an MVP.
0: Is a...
2: A league MVP.
0: I mean, he's the best on the Revs, and he plays nationally.
2: Well, no.
5: Okay, I wasn't...
2: He's from Argentina, so he's not... he was never on the Argentina. Well, maybe on the youth team.
0: In my head, he was.
5: But none of those are locks. You know what I mean? The L.A., they had 10 locks. 10.
0: I had Spanish. I have A.J. Brown on there. I think he belongs there.
2: Thinking of the guy they brought in. Remember that striker they tried to bring in? He was Argentinian, but I can't even remember his name. That didn't work out.
0: They brought a guy in that was on the U.S. team. And
2: Jermaine Jones? Yeah, he was good.
5: Wait, would you guys go
2: against Portugal?
5: Pritchard or Duran?
2: For what?
5: On this list, if one deserves to make it.
3: You know my answer.
0: I think it's Pritchard. Because at least I know what Pritchard is. I don't know what Jaren Duran is.
2: Carolina up 3-2.
0: Wow, big comeback. Nice little screen in front of the goalie, too. Oh, speaking of that, tomorrow night.
2: Oh, that's right.
0: Tomorrow night, 8 o'clock, right here on 98.5 The Sports Hub, we have Stanley Cup champion Tim Thomas on the show.
2: The greatest goaltender in the history of the Stanley Cup Finals.
5: How'd you swing that, Joe?
0: Tim Thomas will be at Kowloon
5: this
0: Sunday with Will Campbell. There'll be a sign, meet and greet. Kowloon on Sunday, 4 to 6. You can get your tickets now at sportsworld-usa. Tell them Joe Murray sent you, but you can get both Will Campbell and Tim Thomas, their autographs, this Sunday at Kowloon. And the Stanley Cup champion will join us tomorrow night, and we're going to ask him about Jeremy Swayman. And do you need a prime goaltender to win a championship?
2: You know what else we got to ask him about, and Bruins fans may not love this, but we got to ask him about Marty St. Louis and what's going on up there, because were they teammates, Joe? Tim Thomas and Marty, or no?
0: He was just around
2: forever, so I feel like they had to have been at some point, but maybe not.
0: I'm sure he's got a thought on Montreal.
2: Vermont guys, right? Didn't they both play for Vermont?
0: I'm trying to think. Well, he definitely did.

0: Eric Olson, our producer, James Scaramuzzino. For Street Team Joe, he's Joe Murray. 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

0: gloves or phones out. And the minute that he gets caught, I feel like it just... criminally, he's going to be charged. So it's like, if he thinks this is funny and that he can sneak in, you better hope nobody else recognizes you. You better hope that 3 months after you did sneak into a game, nobody recognized you and then posted a video, because then you're going to get criminally charged because you're not supposed to be there. So even though in theory he could easily get away with it, it would be really stupid of him to do that.
1: Exit, how about it, Fresca? Exit, Monsi Bolaños, Jason Smith, Monsi in for Harmon. Coming up next, we get back into on the court for game two. Why every reason I wanted the Knicks to play the Spurs that was on display in game one is also going to be on display in game two. That's next right here, Fox Sports Radio.
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0: Jason Smith, Monty Bolaños in for Mike Harmon. Twitter at How About a Fresca, at Monty Bolaños. This is Fox Sports Radio. I'm in that dope again. 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
19: The NBA Finals continues with Game 2 between the Knicks and the Spurs, and it all tips off from San Antonio at 8:30 p.m. Eastern Time, and New York leads the series 1-0. At the Stanley Cup Final, the Hurricanes came back down 2-0 in the third period to defeat the Golden Knights 4-3 in overtime. The series is tied at 1 apiece, and Game 3 is on Saturday. In baseball, Yankee star Aaron Judge has been diagnosed with a stress fracture of the first rib on his right side. He is expected expected to return this season. Best case scenario is that he returns sometime in August. The Cubs walked it off on a Pete Crow Armstrong RBI single to defeat

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3: Between the Hurricanes and the Golden Knights went down to the wire and then some.
4: 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Center crush it. Dave Alder! Seth Jarvis wins it in overtime!
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3: 4-3 was the final score, and you heard it all on the Hurricanes Radio Network. Game 3 will be on Saturday. In baseball, Yankees MVP Aaron Judge has been diagnosed with a stress fracture on his rib that will sideline him indefinitely. He will undergo more imaging tests in about 4 to 6 weeks. The Yankees don't expect the injury to be season-ending. Best case scenario is that he returns sometime in August. Ketel Marte walked it off for the Diamondbacks to beat the Dodgers.

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9: In news with Game 2 between the Knicks and the Spurs, and it all tips off from San Antonio at 8:30 p.m. Eastern Time, and New York leads the series 1-0. At the Stanley Cup Final, the Hurricanes came back down 2-0 in the third period to defeat the Golden Knights 4-3 in overtime. The series is tied at one apiece, and Game 3 is on Saturday. In baseball, Yankees star Aaron Judge has been diagnosed with a stress fracture of the first rib on his right side. He is expected to return this season. Best case scenario is that he returns sometime in August. The Cubs walked it off on a Pete Crow Armstrong RBI single to defeat the A's 7-2. Ketel Marte walked it off for the Diamondbacks to defeat the Dodgers 3-2. And the Pirates outscored the Astros 5-1. In college softball, the Texas Longhorns have secured back-to-back national championships, taking down the Texas Tech Red Raiders 4-1. I'm Monty Bolaños.
10: Gather around. Ben Maller's up.
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1: Well, the Red Sox attempted to move Brian Bale back into a starting role yesterday, and once again, it was a disaster. He allowed 6 runs in the first inning and 8 in all over the first 5 of an 8-2 loss to Baltimore at Fenway Park. Chad Tracy watched Bale struggle again in a different role.
2: Just a struggle. They hit him hard, and of the innings, that was probably his worst strike-throwing inning. I think we were right around 50%, 20 out of 21 out of 40. So got behind in some counts, and they jumped him on some early count stuff and put a big number up there.
1: Sox lose 2 of 3 to the second-to-last place Orioles, and after the game, they sent Bayo down to AAA Worcester. The team has also acquired minor league lefty Joe Lasorza from Pittsburgh for cash. Sox open up a 3-game series at Yankee Stadium tonight, and they got some luck. Aaron Judge is now out until at least August after being diagnosed with a stress fracture of the first rib on his right side. He has already missed the last 3 games. At the Stanley Cup Finals, Carolina scored 3 goals in the third period and then got a Seth Jarvis power play goal, 3:56 into overtime. They beat Las Vegas 4-3 to even that series at a game apiece. Game 3 is in Vegas tomorrow night. Detroit Red Wings captain Dylan Larkin has asked a team for a trade. And Game 2 of the NBA Finals is tonight in San Antonio, with the Spurs down 1-0 to the Knicks. 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
1: Excuse me?
2: Hey, good morning, everybody. Good morning. 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Scandal this morning at the show offices. Obviously, with the Knicks in the playoffs, you hear about the Knicks constantly. It's just all talk about the Knicks. And more than any other conference, NBA final team you could ever find, the Knicks. Everyone's a Knicks fan. So, to kill time on a Friday, we thought maybe we'll have anyone from New York that is in sports broadcasting that could come on and talk about the Knicks. In fact, I even told Ryan, I'm like, I don't really want a writer. I would rather have like a radio or television personality. I don't really want a beat writer. I just want like someone who's sort of covers the team like in a meta sense and is a super fan kind of. Because it's just, I would think it would be funny to kind of tease someone for being this ramped up about it. So, you know, as you do, he casts a wide net. He texts several people. And, you know, I get asked to do shows too. And if I, a lot of times, will just ignore the text or the text or the email, which I feel is just kind of the nicest thing short of saying yes or going like, oh, I'm very sorry, I can't do it today because of A, B, and C. Like, sometimes you just don't want to do that, especially when you don't know the show. It's best just not to say anything. But Ryan was offended enough by Stefan Bondi, S-T-F-A-N, Stefan, much like Urkel's character that he became once he got into the cool molecular changer.
3: Oh, I'm not. I've seen the memes, but I wasn't. I'm not aware of the story arc or the character development. So yeah,
2: I haven't seen any of the memes. I'm only aware of the story arc and the character development.
4: Fool.
2: So, well, I'll tell you, Urkel's a big nerd.
3: Yeah. That much I'd guess.
2: And he wanted Mr. Winslow's daughter, the oldest daughter. He wanted her very badly. He was madly in love with her, and she wouldn't spend. He was a nerd, so she was mean almost. So he took his intelligence and he crafted a machine where he could put himself in the machine, and it changed his biology and his clothes. It made him, took him from nerdy Urkel into super smooth, well-dressed Stefan Urkel.
3: Oh.
2: And then, as this Urkel character, Stefan Urkel character, he could kiss the lady.
3: Mm.
2: But there, sometimes the machine went wrong, and it turned him one time into Bruce Lee Urkel, where he did a hop sing voice and rocked and ran around in a gi.
3: Mm-hmm.
2: So he became Bruce Lee. They gave him like a Pete Rose haircut, black Pete Rose haircut.
3: Now, did he also perform any martial arts?
2: Comedically.
3: Oh, okay. Because I thought at some times, and Fred is a consumer of all the sitcoms, you'll know that sometimes they will, and they even did it on The Office. They said, hey, our lead here has this skill that we saw in one of his first acting resumes, unicycle, yodeling,
2: banjo.
3: Mm. And in the case of Steve Carell, hockey. Mm. So they did this, you know, I believe it was for Threat Level Midnight. They worked it in so Steve Carell could out there and showcase his hockey skills, which was cringy.
2: No, I don't think Jaleel White had hockey skills.
3: But did it, if he had karate skills.
2: He did not have really karate skills. Okay. It was more of a chance to go, what? Like that. Like,
3: yeah.
2: Like he did the thing, you know, that people do when they're pretending to be karate. They go, aah! Like he gets all like that. And I believe in the last episode of Family Matters, what's her face has a choice between Stefan Urkel, and she takes Urkel. She realizes she's loved Urkel all
3: along.
1: Was that there was an episode in there where he went into space. Am I correct?
2: Yes, I mean, Mr. Winslow got thrown into space. Yes, you are correct.
1: Okay.
2: He goes, "Did I do that?" While they're like looking at the Earth from the window. I'm gonna have to Google Family Matters finale. Lost in Space 1 and 2. That was when they went to space. I'll tell you what happens.
3: Now,
2: NASA struggles to recover its astronauts and save Urkel's life. However, it all ends well when Steve returns to Earth, a national hero. While on meteor duty, thanks to his mother's meddling, Eddie finds himself in the middle of a shootout, and he gets shot in the stomach. Eddie survives. Carl had given him this bulletproof vest. But then finally, I'll give you this. Steve sees Laura at the end of the episode and says, "You get more beautiful every time I see you."
3: Nice.
2: Laura then says she will kiss him only on one condition. Steve will have to promise to never go into outer space again.
3: Oh, I was going to say, give her the stand-up triple.
2: Steve replies, "Only when we kiss, Laura Lee. Only when they kiss." And they do. With a final cheer of approval from the audience.
3: Now, never having consumed Family Matters, Fred, allow me to ask what is probably a silly question. But the oft-repeated phrase, "Did I do that?" Was that a rhetorical question? Did Urkel, in almost every instance, in fact, do that?
2: Yes.
3: Okay. Something that he had done that caused some type of comedic physical mishap.
2: Can you ask me one question?
3: Yeah.
2: How did Urkel get into space?
3: Okay. We'll set it up naturally here. We'll pick it up in 3, 2, 1. Fred, how did Urkel get into space in the first place?
2: NASA buys a patent to one of Urkel's inventions. He's sent to space with a pair of astronauts to test it out. However, Steve's invention unintentionally causes a nearby satellite to crash into the space shuttle, and before long, it sends himself hurtling through outer space.
1: Oh.
3: Anything else you want me to ask?
2: Myra, who was obsessed with Steve and had huge cans. Is better looking than Laura. Does anyone know what I'm talking about? About Myra from Family Matters?
1: No, you've lost me.
2: She was like very short, but she was like in love with Urkel, like obsessed with him. But she had like giant cans and was like way better looking than Laura.
1: And so Urkel, obsessed with Laura, pushed her away.
2: Yes,
1: I see.
2: And you, the whole time, you're like, Myra! It's almost like they had to put a hot chick in that role.
1: Sure.
2: It's like,
3: I'm looking at Myra right now, on.
2: You wouldn't like that.
3: No, but I understand the appeal.
2: Big old floppers. Myra sneaks on board in an attempt to stop him. Steve angrily tells her that she's embarrassing him and their country. She's escorted out by two other astronauts. And then, of course, Steve sneezes and pushes the ignition button, sending them into space.
3: Did he suffer from allergies too?
2: Yeah.
3: This Urkel,
2: like every weakling, he had allergies. So the reason Stefan came up, it's Stefan, Stefa, or something like that, Fen, Bondi, Stefan Bondi.
1: Mm-hmm.
2: It's just in a long list of names. We reached out to Stefan Bondi, young innocent Ryan did. And out of all the people we reached to who either ignored us and said they couldn't do it, he just said, "I'll pass," which Ryan thought enough to mention, and it sounds very dickish. So I said, "Give me that phone." And Ryan hands me that phone.
3: Mistake number one.
1: I was just going to say, the second he did it, I wished he hadn't.
3: Why?
1: He wished he hadn't.
3: Never, ever. If you're a cop, if you're subpoenaed, nothing. You take. If you're a witness, you take that phone to the ocean. You never give anyone your phone for any reason.
2: Well, all I did was I wrote, "Thanks, Fonzie."
3: Because Stefan Bondi had just, after Ryan sent him a very nice professional request, asked him to come on the show, he said, "I'll pass." And Ryan texted something back, I'm sure, like, "No problem whatsoever. Thank you so much for your consideration. Maybe we can do it again sometime." Fred, thinking that wasn't enough, after Ryan had texted that back last night, added this morning, "Thanks, Fonzie."
2: Well, I mean, he's feeling himself because the team he covers is in the finals.
3: Oh, you think?
1: Right.
2: I do think, which is a very false sense of pride. It's a almost sinful sense of pride.
3: Well, it's got nothing to do with Stefan Bondi or anyone else. Why they would feel pride over it, that's kind of silly, but I bet that's what it is.
2: It's almost like a biblical flaw in him. like pride becomes before the fall. Something terrible is going to happen to Stefan Bondi. I can only imagine what. Mm. Because with the pride comes the fall. And so he's feeling himself. He's feeling like a lot of attention. I'd imagine a lot of shows are trying to have him on.
3: I just
2: so
3: feel
2: now
3: like
2: he's wheeling and dealing Stefan Bondi, even though he's making 30 grand a year at the Post.
3: I just feel like virtually any like Celtics writer that I know of, if they were, you know, put in a similar position and asked by an outside market, you know, or even say it's New York, right? Yeah, you want to come on and talk about it? I think they would all say yes. Sure.
2: I get requests to go on radio shows and I generally just ignore them. But that to me, like if you just ignore it, then you've ignored it. Then I don't, or just ignore it. Don't do anything.
3: Yeah.
2: Like if you're really this big baller, just ignore it. Don't go all pass. Just the two words all pass. Like, what are you like?
3: Ryan, can you read what your request sounded like?
2: What are you, Bob? You're Bob, Robert Evans?
3: Reading,
2: I'll pass on that, baby.
3: Read verbatim what you asked Stefan Bondi.
4: Let's see.
2: Well, but anyway, when I wrote, thanks, Fonzie. That's which is all I wrote. Who cares? Ryan did not like that at all.
1: No, quick, give me that phone back. I'm erasing
2: it. And then
1: that.
2: He didn't know how to erase it, and then he handed it to Hardy, but I spelled Fonzie wrong, which was a bit mistake on my point. I put Fonzi instead of Fonzie.
4: I said, hey, this is Ryan from Tutcher and Hardy. Is there any chance you can join us at 8:25 tomorrow morning? Thank you for your consideration.
3: Yeah.
2: And he wrote what?
4: I'll pass.
2: And then what did you write?
4: No worries. Thank you for getting back to me.
2: And then what did he write?
4: Nothing.
2: Yeah. Huh.
3: And then he wrote, thanks, Fonzie.
2: You didn't erase that, did you?
4: I did not.
2: Oh. Right. Why did that bother you so much? What do you care about Stefan Bondi?
4: I mean, I guess I did erase it, but
2: maybe you did erase it.
4: I had Hardy do it. I don't know how to erase anything.
2: So you guys unsent the text.
1: You left.
2: Why did that bother you? So now it's gone.
4: Because now I'm worried, like, you know, somebody's going to think that.
2: You're worried what?
4: I'm a bad person or.
3: Yeah. He's nice. Look at that kid. Nice kid in there.
1: You missed one part of the story, which was when Fred took the phone, Ryan immediately said, don't do that.
2: Well, he's really between a rock and a hard place because Ryan doesn't want to upset me, but he certainly doesn't want to upset Stefan Bondi.
3: Right, and the evil of two lessers. You know, who are you gonna piss off?
2: But
3: I think you erred on the right side, Ryan.
2: Why though?
3: Your wagon to Stefan Bondi as opposed to Freddie T.
2: Why are you? Why do you have any concern about what Stefan Bondi thinks of you?
3: Maybe he operates from a default position of just being a nice person and not being a prick.
2: Well, when someone's a prick to you, just kill him with kindness.
3: Yes.
2: Okay. Stefan Bondi, why? I'm being serious. Why does it concern you if he doesn't like you?
4: I think it's more just like a people pleasing thing in me. Like when people get mad at me, I get uncomfortable because I just always want to. I don't know, just be liked in a way?
2: No, I understand that. Like, I think everyone's like that in a sense, except for sociopaths. But with, like, a stranger who's been outwardly rude to you, it's not like you went, I wrote, like, F you mother F, or like, da-da-da. That would be way over the line. But just kind of that response, like, all right, Fonzie. Thanks, Fonzie, is kind of appropriate for the response. Like, I'll pass, like. You could even put like, all right, Mr. Evans, just to see if he got the reference. He's wheeling and Hollywood wheeling and dealing stuff on Bondi.
3: Thanks, Joe. Cool.
2: it was a very flippant, cool. But after all, he does write for the New York Post and cover the Knicks.
3: He could be a beat writer.
2: He could
3: be the next Shams. You know, he could be the next Woj. You never know.
2: Well, Shams has got something he don't hair. Shams has got Shams is a like a 50s bad boy with that hair. Shams is he trims that beard every 5 minutes. I've never seen any reporter put so much work into their look. Shams comes out with 10 pounds of product like just on his body at all times. I don't know if Stefan Bondi could pull that off.
3: Yeah, you know, you yourself look like you've had a recent beard trim. You better be careful throwing stones around. Freddie, you've underwent.
2: Who's throwing stones? Who said it was bad? I said Shams has something he doesn't, which is a whole head of hair. This guy's bald as a coot. I just looked him up.
3: It just didn't sound overly complimentary when you were saying that he spends that much time on his appearance.
2: That's how you took it, which is kind of from your own. All I did was lay it
3: out.
2: Yeah,
3: I'm dealing with my own stuff.
2: You're dealing with your own stuff. I just said Shams, which is a fact. He comes correct. He comes like with like a t-shirt and like sweet leather jacket and his hair all pompadoured up and his beard all like greased up. You know, I mean, he does. I mean, that's what it's, you take that as an insult. I'm just saying he's all jazzed up. He looks good. Dressed to impress. Not like this Stefan Bondi dickhead. He's a real loser. Making my boy Ryan feel bad. That's why you got to take Ryan's phone and do it for him.
3: I'll pass, pipsqueak. Wow. Jesus. I didn't deserve that.
2: Call
3: Thank
2: me when
3: you.
2: You're the Dan Patrick Show. What if he just wrote up the voice message? Yeah. But seriously, what a dick. It's just you ignore it. You just ignore the message. Because no one's like counting on you. They're just asking. So you just ignore it. And then what most people will assume is that you didn't see it or something, or you forgot about it, which is generally the case when you ignore an email or a text message, is generally you saw it, didn't have a chance to get back to it, or waited till later and then forgot about it. But I think that any producer would tell you, you either want, I'm sorry, I can't do it. Could we do it at another date? Meaning that they're still available as a guest. You know they want to do it. They just can't do it that day. Or them just to ignore it. You know, unless it's like two or three times you've asked them for something different and they've ignored it all those three times, and you just assume that they don't want to talk to you anymore. But like ignoring a random request that from someone you don't really talk to, I think is preferable over all pass and without explanation.
3: And one thing that got brought up that I'm pretty sure this is not the case. Did we have him on before? I don't think we've ever had him on, number one. You know, is there a possibility that, oh, we had this guy on and then we goofed on him afterward, or we ripped apart one of his articles? Like, No, I don't think so.
2: No, but then have some balls, and if we did, just go,
3: you guys were a dick to me last time.
2: Yeah, you guys were dicks.
3: Yeah. Even stuff that I don't want to do, Fred, number one, ignoring it is probably the easiest way to go, but stuff that there's like no way I'm doing that, I'll just say, thank you for the, you know, asking, but I can't, you know, throwing a tiny little white lie at the end of it. I'm unable to.
1: Yeah.
2: Well, it's certainly preferable to all pass.
1: Yeah, the missive from on high is the problem here.
2: And it wouldn't bother
1: pass.
2: Me so
1: yeah,
2: much.
1: Yeah, I know.
2: Pass. If it wasn't just someone feeling themselves.
3: Hard pass.
2: Over.
1: Might as well have said that.
3: Yeah, hard pass.
1: Seriously.
2: I'll pass.
1: That's what it sounds like.
2: All right. Didn't mean to get in your way while you, you know, sit in the press box in San Antonio like a real rock star. In fairness, on January 27th, he did the Michael Kay show.
3: Oh.
1: Well.
2: Okay. That's not even on the radio anymore.
3: Oh.
2: It's a show.
3: Yeah, but it's not his fault.
2: Well, it's a show, but it's just not on the radio. I believe it's that station went off the radio and went internet only.
3: Oh.
2: And Michael Kay is a very talented broadcaster. So maybe Stefan Bondi is feeling a little bit of that is on him.
3: Could be, but I tell you, just for this series and based on how game one went, I can't remember the last time. Like, I didn't have a team that I was, like, really interested in the NBA Finals where I was looking forward to watching the games. Like, I was the other night. Like, that's what I plan on doing tonight. Sitting down and watching. If you would have told me 3 years ago, oh, you're going to be really invested in watching Knicks Spurs. Like, why?
1: Mm-hmm.
3: Who cares?
1: Yeah.
3: I care. Mm-hmm. And as we get into what happened last night, Fred, I thought there was no way I'd be interested in the Stanley Cup final, even though it's playoff hockey, which I enjoy. I'm all in. And after last night, how can you not be?
2: Well, now I'm rooting against the Knicks, so take that.
3: Uh-oh.
2: All just to ruin the career of Stefan Bondi. Your career taking off, I'll pass.
3: Hard pass.
1: Yeah.
2: Again, it's not the not doing the show. There's hundreds of people a year that don't do the show.
3: Way more people don't do the show than do the show.
1: Our hit rate is not perfect.
2: I completely understand not doing the show.
1: Yeah.
2: I completely understand ignoring it.
3: How's this Spike Lee request going, Beaton?
2: Oh, Beaton got, yeah, he's had.
4: I did email them, like his talent agency, and then I got like an automated email back, and it said basically, if I'm not getting paid, it's probably not going to happen.
3: Oh. So Spike Lee needs to get paid to do a radio appearance?
2: Tell him what's he need.
4: I might have sent you the wrong like email. It was like for like speaking arrangements, so I don't know.
2: Well done, producer.
4: That was the only email available.
2: All right.
1: Well, all right.
2: Yeah, to amateur.
1: But even that automated response is better.
2: Well, yeah, the response, do you pay, is better.
1: Yeah.
2: Than I'll pass.
1: Yeah.
2: Like, even I can't do it is better than all pass.
3: Right.
2: I can't do it at least, like, implies that you had something else to do, and you can't do it. Just, I can't do it. All pass implies you had nothing to do, but you think so little of it that you're just going to pass.
1: Yes.
2: The term pass, that's the key thing. I can't do it. No, I can't. No, I can't is maybe a little bit preferable to all. I'm trying to think of how bad I'll pass is. I'll pass might be the worst thing. It's better than F you. It's worse than F you. Because F you, then you go, what do we do to him? And at least there's some guilt.
3: Yeah, if he said, no way, LOL. Like, there's no chance I'm doing that.
2: Yeah, then I would be like, oh, we did something.
3: Yeah.
2: Or not even necessarily to him, but we said something in the past that really got, like, maybe he's like friends with Diana Rossini or something. Oh. Do you know what I'm saying? But like all pass is just like, and then you go, oh, who is it? Because then you go, oh, maybe he's like some hotshot, like some guy who you know, passes on projects and things like that. And you just go, oh, he's a beat writer. You know, he's no better than us. You want someone better than you passing. You see how I operate.
1: Yes.
2: I got a real caste system of who's better than me and who's not. Unless you're better than me, I want respect. At least a passing respect. If you're better than me, feel free to do whatever you like.
3: I keep a list in my wallet with a little golf pencil back there for edits and changes.
2: Well, it's a numeric system.
3: Better than me.
2: It could apply to
3: anyone. He's not better than me.
2: I could use a heel in the nuts from this one. All right. We'll be back in just a moment.
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3: I know. No, you don't know.
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15: Did you catch a game last night?
2: 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Paul has some advice for Ryan. Hello, Paul. Ryan, I asked for his phone and take it, and I told Stefan Bondi, who when Ryan asked him very nicely if he'd do the show, said, I'll pass. Instead of just ignoring it like a gentleman, I just wrote thanks Fonzie, which sent Ryan into a tailspin, and Hardy had to save the day for him, even though Hardy's 30 years older than him, and he still had to teach him how to do something on his phone.
3: I found that odd.
2: Yeah, it was odd. Paul, go ahead.
16: Ryan, save yourself 30 years of heartache, aggravation, frustration, and just go bitter old man like Fred died. We're both in our 50s. We've done this for 30 years. People disrespect you, just cut them off immediately.
2: You got to let them know. You got to let them know that you ain't buying it. Yeah, Ryan needs to learn that lesson. We'll figure it out. We'll figure out how to get him going. John, corner him.
1: Okay.
2: Make him feel uncomfortable. Dan, go ahead.
1: Got it.
17: I think I know who's behind this. Dan Roach put him up to it because of the Woo Sox. You guys didn't go to the Woo Sox.
2: That is true. He was pretty upset about that, and maybe he reached out to his connections in the fish wrap, in the print. You know what I'm saying?
3: It's a possibility.
1: He's got a lot of friends in a lot of places.
3: Got a lot of reach, a lot of pull.
2: Yep. All right. What happened last evening, Hardy?
3: You know what? It was a lovely evening. By the way, congrats to the Journey Forward people. We're having another great fundraising event.
2: You were with Peter Brady last night.
3: I was with Christopher Knight. Do you know how many times I almost call him Peter?
2: Well, I mean, he knows that.
3: Yeah,
2: he's not completely. Career for his entire life.
3: There's something weird. Some guy came up to me. He goes, Peter. I said, what? He goes, are you? I said, no.
1: You don't even look. Over,
3: I look nothing like Peter him. Brady.
1: Oh my God.
3: He's over there. His name is Chris. Oh, okay.
2: Maybe your voice was cracking when you did the auction.
3: You know what? Credit to Sarge, who was the MC of the night.
2: Right.
3: And the DJ last night, when Chris and I got done doing the live auction, they played Time for Change.
2: Oh, you probably liked that.
3: Yeah, I'm sure it's never happened to him before.
2: Yeah,
3: but,
2: I mean, that's probably, no one's put two and two together.
3: Yeah. But I got home and I'm like, normally this is like unwinding time, getting ready for bed. But you know what I'll do? I'll turn on the hockey game. Yeah, it's 2-0. I figure Carolina's going to win this thing. I'll take the dog out. And as you know, just.
2: Well, you missed the best part of the game.
3: Watch the rest, you know, in bed. I come back in from checking the perimeter, as we do, you know, one last time at night.
1: Sure.
3: Right. Check the perimeter, right? I come back into the house to this.
18: Vegas wins the draw, but it'll deflect right to Frederick Anderson. He'll settle it down. Kane's cleared out. Will Carrier into the zone. Drop Jankowski. He scores! Mark Jankowski has tied it up here, and the Canes have come back from 2-0. Oh, his first of the postseason, and Mark Jankowski has got this building in a frenzy.
2: You missed the best part, though. You did. Did you see when the guy got hit in the face with the slap?
1: Yes,
2: shot?
1: I did. Right in the visor, right on the nose.
2: Under the visor.
1: Oh, I thought it was on, and then the visor collapsed back.
2: No, it looked to me.
3: Third period?
2: No, first period.
3: Oh, yeah.
2: He got hit under. It looked to me like it went under the visor.
1: McNabb, right? The defenseman for Vegas.
2: I don't know. You stand in front of the net in the wrong jersey, and it went foop, right into his face.
1: Man.
2: And it smashed his nose, and he just hunched over and immediately skated off the ice, like through the tunnel.
1: Yeah,
2: like not even through the benches. He just like went through the tunnel. There's no way he came back, is there?
1: There's no way. I mean, the only time I've ever seen that happen, Stamkos in Game 7 against the Bruins in 2011 took a puck to the face, came back out with his nose broken, and finished the game. But I can't imagine you take a slap shot, a direct hit like that.
3: Brutal.
1: It can't be.
2: Yeah, it was McNabb because he only played 5 minutes and 39 seconds.
3: No.
2: So, but I will tell you, I don't care who wins this thing at all. I was watching it.
3: Are you not invested just by the level of play? I mean, number one, Vegas becomes the first team, I think, ever, or at least after 50 years, to be down multiple goals on the road in the opening game of a Stanley Cup final to come back to win the thing, right? Which... they've kind of been, you know, playing with house money forever this season. You know, getting a new coach with 8 games left in the regular season.
1: Then they have a 2-0 lead with 10 minutes to go in the third period last night.
3: Crazy! So they're up 2-0 against, you know, this incredibly loud building, and the Hurricanes come back. So this is where I couldn't go to bed. I couldn't stop watching this thing. Vegas thinks they scored the go-ahead goal. But it is called off in the noise and everything. One of the officials said something about goalie interference. Okay?
1: Mm-hmm.
3: Tortorella hears this, loses his mind.
1: Of course.
3: Challenges.
1: Yep.
3: Loses the challenge. So now you got to kill off the penalty.
18: Svechnikov with it. Back here. Gossesberg, he scores! There's the ghost sighting! Carolina up 3-2.
3: Carolina up 3-2. Now, unable to stay out of the penalty box, Carolina. Interference call. So Vegas goes on the power play. Power play expires, but just barely. So they've got the extra skater, but they also have the goalie pulled at this point.
19: Penalty time released. Blake out of the box. It's now 6-on-5. Marner closing. Works to the slot. He shoots. Knocked out. They score! Mark Stone! 3-3 tie with 1:21 to go in regulation. It's a 6-on-5 game-tying goal for the Knights captain, Mark Stone.
3: It's a 2-0 game for his, I don't know, it could have been the entire night for all I know. I turn it on when it's 2-0, like midway through the third, and you get 1, 2, 3, 4, how many goals?
1: A lot.
3: A lot of goals scored.
1: Yeah. Going to overtime, 3-3.
3: Fantastic. Overtime. Thank God it didn't take long because I was getting real tired.
18: Along the right wing boards, back up top, it's Gostisbehere. Center cross shot. Game over! Seth Jarvis wins it in overtime!
20: Maybe the most famous one-timer in Hurricanes history.
2: Well, oh, I don't know about that.
3: In 100 years, the Carolina Hurricanes have been playing hockey. Yeah. You know, you better be careful before you make a statement like that.
2: I mean, think of old Slippery Pete. He could really one time it with the best of them. Remember when he did that in the old-fashioned jug match of 1917?
3: Where they were playing them for the jug of moonshine.
2: Yeah.
3: So there you go. We got the Stanley Cup final tied at a game apiece after Carolina takes care of home ice in game 2, 4-3 overtime.
2: Yeah. Carolina, you know, got how they invented hockey. It was out of necessity. It was Canadian bootlegging.
3: Yeah.
2: Just like NASCAR. It was because they were bootlegging. They had to skate over them lakes with the alcohol. All right, go ahead, John.
1: I was just going to say it was a power play goal. I hate power plays in overtime, but they kind of forced it. It was an obvious trip to put them on the power play, unfortunately for Vegas. But more to your point, great series so far. Good storylines, the whole thing.
2: What are the good storylines?
1: Well, Tortorella's a good storyline. Carolina has had a history of flopping at this point of the playoffs.
3: Carolina does nothing but lose once they make it to the conference finals.
1: Conference finals. What are they? Lost 12 straight conference finals games in a row.
3: Yeah,
1: it is at the very least for the casual fan interesting.
2: I would disagree. I think I got nothing. I don't care at all about either of these franchises.
1: And then every Carolina win, a Hartford Whalers fan slowly dies again. No, this could have been our team.
2: I'm not from here, so I don't really have any allegiance to
1: Brass Bonanza beaten. That's what we need. Right. Every time Carolina scores a goal.
3: But also, I mean, I only have the tiniest of investment in this just because I've been to a handful of Golden Knights games, and a buddy of mine has tickets out there, and we're out there in March, and to get a chance to see Goshen or anything was great, but that was a dead ass team that I saw.
1: Yeah,
3: and you know, without throwing anyone under the bus, I wasn't alone in that sentiment. Okay, people around the organization, like, yeah, they just can't really find it, they can't get it going.
2: Goshen.
3: Well, I mean, Goshen would have told you. I'm sure he probably said it on the air. It's like, yeah, they really can't find it. Boy, did they find it. John Tortorella.
1: 8 games left in the regular season. He comes in, hired gun. If I'm Tortorella, I was thinking about what you said yesterday. If I'm Tortorella, do I want to sign that contract extension they're going to inevitably offer him after the season is over?
2: No, yeah. I want to be a hired gun, and I just want to collect Stanley Cups. I'm not kidding. You win this cup, and you don't take a full time. You don't take the job there. You just sit back and poach.
3: Wait for someone else to get canned and then swoop in and be the hero again.
2: Yeah, you'd be like, what's his face? The guy that coached the Red Wings to all those titles.
1: Scotty Bowman?
2: You'd be like the new Scotty Bowman. Like, you just become you'd have more Stanley Cups than anyone else.
3: From what I saw last night, though, this was much better hockey than game one. I mean, this was a bit of a textbook. You know, watching, and by the way, I think it was Vegas that was like shot. They didn't get any shots on goal during their power play opportunities last night, John, up until that last one.
1: I think that's
3: they
1: right.
3: got one on goal they got one on goal and then they scored after the power play had expired. So I think that was 4 power plays for Vegas last night. They ended up getting one shot on goal.
2: All right. Well, McNabb did get hit in the face. I'm looking at it right now. Still a photo of it. Did not hit him in the visor, so he's in bad shape. Hit him in the mouth, it looked like. Ugh. So he's probably missing a lot of teeth. 87-mile-an-hour slap shot. All right, we'll be back in just a moment.
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1: Baltimore scored 6 runs in the top of the first inning off Brian Baio, and that was enough. They beat the Red Sox 8-2 at Fenway Park. Baio lasted 5 innings, and then after the game was sent down to AAA Worcester. Sox visit the Yankees tonight, and Yankees captain Aaron Judge is out until at least August. He has been diagnosed with a stress fracture of the first rib on his right side. Carolina got a power play goal from Seth Jarvis in overtime. They beat Las Vegas 4-3. Stanley Cup Finals even in a game apiece. And Game 2 of the NBA Finals is tonight. The Knicks visit San Antonio, leading 1-0. 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
5: 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Laugh at it. Get mad at it. Agree with it. Argue about it. Argue about it. It is Boston Sports. Boston Sports. And it is on.

0: YD. Okay?
1: Yeah. Dodger and Hardy, mornings on the Sports Zone.
2: We are Toucher and Hardy. Hardy, what else happened yesterday, sir?
0: Red Sox, Orioles yesterday. Brian Bayo on the mound. Let's get some first inning action
2: here. Well, before we do, let's recall 3 weeks ago when the possibility of Mike Trout coming to town was brought up, and people were speculating maybe Brian Bayo would be involved in the deal. And one of our co-hosts here, John Wallach, said, you can't trade Bayo. You can't trade young pitching. Go ahead.
3: That's fine. Can I give my counter-argument now, or you want to wait until
2: there's
3: afterwards?
2: There's no counter-argument.
3: There is, but that's fine. Go ahead. You go first.
4: Line shot, left center field, down for a hit. Coming around, here comes Ward. The throw comes into third as the run scores. And 1-0 Baltimore on the base hit by Rutschman.
0: Okay, so whatever. You're going to give up a run in the first inning. It's going to happen.
2: He had to start a game. What do you expect him to do?
0: Yeah, and all right, we're still in the first inning here, but I believe this is an 0-2 count, so you'll get out of it.
4: Here's the 0-2. Swinging a high fly ball, very high to left field. Duran backing up, backing up, and that is going to be off the wall. One run, two runs, three runs scored. And the Red Sox down a ton early, 5-0. And Bayo again has an absolutely disastrous first inning.
0: Wait for it.
4: Mayo touching the wall, and he cleans him off for a three-run double.
5: I mean, what can you say? Hey.
0: Yeah. I know, Lou.
3: He sucked. Lou, nice job. It's not good.
0: I was waiting for Lou's like, what do you want?
3: I'm not helping you. You're good.
0: He shouldn't be starting a game. Isn't it painfully obvious at this point?
2: Well, on the bright side. No, go ahead.
0: Yeah, well, after the game, stop with this me in the bullpen, says Brian Bayo.
6: Yeah, first of all, just stop talking about bullpen and open and starting games. I've always been a starter, and when I'm been successful as a starter, no one asks a question whether I have to be in the bullpen or starting games. So just starting from there, just stop that.
0: Okay. Well, so that's through his translator. They said, okay, we'll stop it all together. How about if you
3: just
0: go back?
3: I'm just like, the numbers are the numbers. I mean, you can't walk through life not being asked.
2: He was sent to Worcester, by the way.
3: After the game.
0: Yes. Yeah. So, all right, we won't even talk about it anymore. You go out to the Woo Sox.
2: With Danny Roach.
0: This was not the only bad point of the night. Apparently, there were some poor challenges made.
4: First and third with two outs. And in there for a strike. 1-2.
0: Challenge. Batter's challenge and call a strike. Lou, what are you challenging this for?
7: Call confirmed.
4: Sure is.
7: Shaking his head.
0: Yeah.
4: Wow. So the Red Sox with one left. It was a meaty strike.
5: Yeah, it was.
3: The Red Sox, and they harp on this on the TV broadcast all the time. The Red Sox are one of the worst teams in the league with this challenge thing. Like bottom five, if not the worst. I don't know if they have a different TV feed than anyone else, or the batters just have eyes or whatever it is.
2: There's no time for the TV feed. They've got to do it immediately. I don't think that they get anything from the dugout on that.
3: But
2: at least from what I've seen, they're just immediately making that decision.
3: Narvaez catching or the batters, no one has a good enough eye to judge this thing.
2: All right, what's your counter argument?
3: Brian Bayo as a reliever, bulk guy, very good. I looked it up. He's given up 2 earned runs in his last 23 innings in that bulk role. For some reason, he can't pitch the first inning. This is a guy who had an ERA of about 3 entering September of last year. He can do it.
2: No, he can't. He's in Worcester. You should have traded him. You said you wouldn't trade him.
3: Because I thought as a young pitcher, who I saw last year with skill, I think there's still talent there.
2: Well, you wouldn't want to move that, though, for a piece.
3: A young pitcher who is talented on a team-friendly contract, I don't think you give up on that. He hasn't pitched well. He's in Worcester for a reason. He's got an ERA of over 6.
2: He's not a kid, and he's in Worcester. He's 27 years old.
0: John, I don't watch it as closely as you. I kind of, you know, more like anecdotally watched Brian Bayo last year. I couldn't stand when he pitched. He just, the too many balls. He puts too many guys on base. He was the guy who got the start in the second game against the Yankees, right?
3: Yes.
0: You knew going in, there's no chance. So if somebody were actually to want that guy, and I don't have the stats to back it up, I just know what I saw when I watched him pitch. And, I, you know, you see what happens in a spot when he gets thrown in like that.
2: You don't give up long relief.
0: You absolutely give up that guy.
2: No, you don't. Long relievers. You can't give up a guy to really eat up innings in a loss. Just, you can't throw that out the window.
3: The second inning, Fred, not the fifth when it's 8-0.
2: They need an opener for him, and they can't use an opener, so he can't pitch during the day. He can't open games. He's a long reliever.
3: I'm saying that this is a recent development. He has shown talent.
2: It's more than funny. It's more funny than anything else. I mean, it's just a bad timing on your part. You said you wouldn't try Bayo and bust your balls. Don't try to defend it.
3: Okay.
2: He's got close to a 6.5 ERA. He's in Worcester. There's no defending it. But it's not your fault. It's just the way, I'm just busting your balls. How are you going to know he was going to fall apart? Obviously, they wouldn't have traded Bayo going into the season, but, you know.
3: I looked up, just to complete this pseudo-argument here, I looked up how Trout's been doing the last month, sitting about 210 month.
2: I didn't particularly think they should get Trout for baseball purposes. I just thought they sucked and that it would be kind of fun to get Trout.
0: Fun to watch him for a few months.
2: Yeah, and who cared if they got rid of Bayo because he's not anything special.
3: The overriding thing of all of this is the team is terrible.
2: Right.
3: In all sorts of ways, regardless of how good the starting pitching is, they can't hit. They have this problem with a young pitcher they gave a big contract to. And by the way, he joins Christian Campbell, an infielder who you gave a big contract to, and now over $100 million guaranteed is playing in Worcester. So, I mean, this management is so bad on so many levels. They have a GM who can't interact with his employees, let alone the players he came and got. I mean, it's bad in about 5 different ways, and there's no easy fix to it.
2: It is interesting that, you know, people applauded them just out of hand, like, for giving up all these, giving contracts to all these young guys. You know, there's a reason the guys took the contracts. That if you're willing to give someone a contract that's not proven themselves at the major league level, a long-term contract, the reason that the player takes it is, A, to start making money right away, and also it's insurance against them sucking. Mm-hmm. So, you know, it goes both ways. You know, Christian Campbell could have not taken the deal and bet on himself and gone a couple years and then made way more money. But the idea is, I want the money now. I want to be guaranteed the money. So you're kind of gambling when you give long contracts to unproven players.
3: This team had decided it wanted to be the Tampa Bay Rays.
2: Right.
3: For years and years and years, Tampa Bay. Well, the Wander Franco contract was a disaster, but years and years and years, they gave big contracts to young players who performed well, and that fit their budget. And the Red Sox went, oh, here's a way to save money. Let's do it this way. Well, here's the other side of it.
2: Yeah, right. When you're not giving a big contract to a guy in his prime that's proven himself for years and is healthy, you're giving a contract to unproven players. Yes, there is a huge downside to that. And it's really almost amazing how little they've hit on these guys. It's too early to say anything about Meyer. Who knows? He might end up being okay. But Campbell and Bayo certainly.
3: They haven't given. Like, that's the thing. They hadn't given the contract.
2: Oh, they haven't given it to Meyer. I apologize.
3: They haven't given it to him.
2: I mean, Anthony.
3: Yes, Anthony.
2: I mean, I assume Anthony will be good.
3: But if they had their way, they would have signed Casas.

0: reboot.
1: If you're getting rid of human error through data, when the data doesn't work, get rid of the data. Like, it's just, it's there's no gray area.
2: Different
1: like,
2: data.
1: You're wrong. Yeah.
2: Different data.
1: Yeah. Or find other guys to make new data that works. But your data is way off. If I'm using a formula to figure out something and the formula is giving me the wrong answer, that ain't a good formula. All right. We'll be back in just a moment.
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1: Red Sox are now three games out of second to last place after an 8-2 loss to Baltimore at Fenway Park yesterday. Brian Baio tried starting again, and it didn't go well. He allowed 6 runs in the top of the first inning and 8 total in 5 innings of work. After the game, through a translator, he said he wasn't dealing with more questions about his first inning mental block.
4: Just starting from there, just stop that talk because I'm just having a bad season. That's it. It's not whether I'm a starter or I'm a reliever. It's just having a bad season. But I think I know that I can turn it around.
1: Well, the team thought differently. They sent him down to AAA Worcester shortly after those remarks. The Sox have also sent cash to Pittsburgh for lefty reliever Joe LaSorsa. They visit the Yankees tonight in the opener of a 3-game series. The home team is missing their best player. Aaron Judge is out until at least August after being diagnosed with a stress fracture of the first rib on his right side. Carolina has tied up the Stanley Cup Finals at a game apiece. They rallied to beat Las Vegas 4-3 in overtime last night. The Hurricanes were down 2-0 midway through the third period, but ultimately got a Seth Jarvis power play goal to win it just under 4 minutes into OT. Game 3 is tomorrow night in Las Vegas. Game 2 of the NBA Finals is tonight. The Knicks lead San Antonio, leading 1-0. And in NFL news, Green Bay has signed wideout Christian Watson to a 4-year, $110.5 million extension with a $31 million signing bonus. 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
1: They've got the experts.
0: So, no.
1: Tutcher and Hardy.
0: No.
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2: There are a lot of examples of AFC teams who push their chips further into the middle of the table. And until the A.J. Brown trade was complete, for me, the Patriots team didn't feel decidedly different than the one that walked off the field last season.
0: We are Tutcher and Hardy. Good morning. I need a little more jazz this early in the morning. A little more unsteady.
3: Crank up the new jack swing.
0: I need something at least that's moving a little bit to get out of a break. Because it's you play like a dull guy into this.
4: You guys are still working out the kinks with Ryan back there, huh?
0: No. This is a song Adam used to play too, but I'm using this is Jay Dilla. Yeah, of course Adam played this. This is like off Donuts, which Adam has to like. He's contractually obligated. Bert Breer from the MMQB is here. Bert, people often ask you to. I see you do Rich Eisen, and I see that you do Dan Patrick. People ask you to do their shows often, don't they?
4: Yeah.
0: Okay. Do you ever just go all pass?
4: Yeah, I mean,
0: you say all pass.
3: You text that back to whoever asks you those words.
4: I'd say more often I
0: ignore
4: it.
0: Yes. Yeah. Okay. I mean, so ignoring is correct. Ignoring is what I do too. But we asked this Stefan Bondi, which is not just him. The only charge that I had to Ryan was, if you get a chance to fill a break sometime this week, and we need a guest, just get someone on from New York.
4: He's a Knicks guy, right?
0: Yes. And yeah. I'm like, I don't even want a Knicks guy. I don't want a beat writer. Like, what I would ideally want is someone from the radio in New York to come on, because I just want an example of how idiotically passionate that fan base is being. And that there is...
4: Don't you think some of it's performative and phony?
0: It's entirely performative, because I heard someone calling the Mad Dog and they go, the Knicks are the most popular team in New York. And then Mad Dog goes, that's cute. Why don't you look at the ratings for the Yankees, Mets, Jets, and Giants, and then tell me a regular season Knicks game versus a regular season game for all those teams. You cannot compare it.
3: Yeah, the Knicks fans are louder than all of those other fan bases.
0: Yeah, when they're in the finals or in the conference finals. Yeah. Yeah, no, they're not. I mean, they didn't do anything for 20 years. 30 years.
4: And the celebrity thing is really, it's like gotten to Laker levels of fake.
0: Well, we talked about yesterday, you know why they do that so publicly? Is because the courtside seats are not only given out in terms of your fame, mm-hmm. but in terms of your interest in the Knicks. So
4: how do they measure that?
0: Twitter, like your engagement with the Knicks. So one could argue that Ben Stiller's fandom on Twitter is a direct result of trying to get the attention of the people that give out the courtside seats to Knicks games.
4: That's interesting. So, like,
0: that was in the New York Times, by the way.
4: He's actually publicly campaigning for tickets.
0: Mm-hmm. Yes. That, like,
4: so do you know what stuck out to me about the game the other night watching it? Was, like, you saw those pockets of Knicks fans in San Antonio?
0: Yeah.
4: I mean, shame on the people in that arena for letting that happen. Like, you should not let that. Like, the way that those people were so, the Knicks fans were so over the top. Like, now, I'm not advocating vigilante justice, but I don't think that that would be, I don't think that that would be, that would happen here.
0: Well, that's $5,000 to get into the game. I don't know if that's the place that's going to start regulating fan behavior.
4: But don't you agree, though? Like, that wouldn't happen here.
3: Knicks fans come to Boston a lot.
0: Yeah,
4: but I mean, like, would you have that, like, pub? But
0: yes, it happened.
4: The behavior.
0: It happened last year.
4: I'm saying the actual behavior. It happened,
0: and I'm telling you, last year it happened.
3: After they won game two, yes. Remember, Knicks in four, right behind the basket.
4: Jumped out to me like how, like, during the game, not at the end, like when this.
0: No, we're putting a lot of qualifiers.
3: They're obnoxious. They were at TD Garden last year in the second round of the playoffs.
0: Anyway, I understand what you're saying, but this Stefan Bondi, real piece of crap, right? With this all pass nonsense. No, by the way,
4: that was his text.
0: Yeah, we asked like 20
4: all
0: people.
4: Pass?
0: Yeah, he just goes all pass.
3: That's it. Period. That was it. No,
5: it's
3: other
5: such
3: text.
5: A dick thing.
4: Can I
5: it's,
4: see
5: it's
4: it?
5: Really like, bugging me.
3: Yeah, Beaton's got it on his phone.
5: But be careful. Beaton gets sore if you start texting the guy
6: well,
5: from his
6: then,
5: phone.
6: Well, then so Fred texts. He goes, "Give me your phone." And then, so Beaton, like
4: you
6: an
4: guys
6: idiot,
4: post it.
6: Hands Fred his phone. Right after the guy said, "I'll pass." Ryan texted him back last night. Thanks anyway.
5: Ryan said he felt bad. Ryan felt bad enough about it that he mentioned how it made him feel bad.
6: Yes.
5: So go ahead.
6: But Ryan had already texted him back, thank you anyway, and thank you for your response. Fred says, let me see it. And he grabs Ryan's phone this morning and then adds right underneath that, is it okay or did you say thanks?
0: No, I said thanks.
6: He said, thanks, Fonzie.
3: Which, yeah. Give Ryan credit. The second he gave Fred his phone, he understood his mistake and goes, don't do that.
5: An hour ago, Hardy was on my side. It's funny how the presence of Bert has changed his opinion.
6: No, I just think I'm playing it up for Bert so that he'll get a thanks, tickle Fonzie. Out of it.
4: Yeah.
6: and then
4: I would not respond that way.
6: Maybe
4: I would either ignore. Or because I do get a lot of requests that I can't do because I can't just be on other
5: of course.
4: People's shows nonstop.
6: Well, we know you ignore requests all the time. You ignore texts from Ryan.
4: I'll say I have something. I have a conflict or whatever. But all passes. I mean, I guess you kind of got to respect it and that
3: but being a dick.
4: Yeah.
3: Yeah.
5: No,
4: you guys should post it though and see what sort of reaction. No,
5: it's passive aggressive nonsense. Yeah. But I
4: post it without any comment on it.
5: I ignore things too, and that's the way to go.
4: It's true.
5: You ignore or explain. Yeah. You don't say I'll pass. Like, all right, dude, you're a beat writer for a newspaper for a basketball team. Like, let's relax. Not that's
4: this
5: a good,
4: is his moment in the sun, though, isn't it?
5: And that's what bugs me is that it's like so his moment in the sun, and it's like, is it now? huh? Okay, there, Charlie. Which again goes Fonzie. It's like, all right, Fonzie, you feeling pretty cool? You wrapping that jukebox with your wrist? Like, relax. The team you cover is in the finals. You didn't do.
4: Got a little pep in his step walking in the arena tonight.
5: A little unearned confidence there, pal.
6: If he had said hard pass, that would actually be better because that would say, oh, I have a reason. You know, I don't like you guys or whatever for something. But like, oh, that's interesting. Hard pass, but just I'll pass.
5: Yeah, hard pass.
4: Well, hard pass was like you'd be wondering if you got that from somebody. Did I do something?
5: Yes. That's what we were saying. At least there is that aspect of what did I do to elicit this response?
4: Right. All pass is like you're beneath. Your show is now beneath.
3: Exactly
4: me.
3: Right.
5: And it's just such an odd sentiment because then I went, "Who is it?" And he goes, "Stephen Bondi," and I'm like. Pam Bondi's cousin? I'm like, I don't know who this is, which then gets my hairs up because if I don't know who it is, again, we are to this you are not better than me thing. If you said it's like Mad Dog or like, you know, Stephen A. Smith, and then you go, okay, like they're like a big famous guy, like I understand. But the guy from the Post, half of it's AI. I mean, they write about me in the Post. What a loser newspaper. And I don't think anyone does. I think it's AI that just takes stories from awful announcing. But anyway, it did bug me. Oh, pass, would you? And everyone's nailing it. It's that, like, my moment in the sun. Like, even if he said, I'm really busy. Like, I'm really busy.
4: Like sorry, it's a tough week for me. I've got a lot going on.
5: Or ignore it.
4: Right.
5: Don't say anything. Everyone else ignored it. We don't have anyone. But everyone else ignored it. Or just say, I can't. I can't is fine. I can't. It means you can't do it. All pass means you could do it, and you're choosing not to.
6: Correct.
5: Boy, what a dick. It's almost like there's something wrong with him. Now it's getting to me.
4: I'm on
5: Isn't
4: his
5: it
4: Twitter
5: fascinating?
4: Now. Yeah.
5: Isn't that fascinating? Like, he has such lack of social graces.
6: Well, it's fascinating that you continue to get more bothered
4: you'd
6: by
4: You'd almost
6: it.
4: Hope that yeah. But you would hope, like, that would be the case, though, is just, like, that he lacks the social graces. rather than this just this unearned arrogance, right?
0: Yes. An unearned arrogance also is like a flaw of your brain. It's still, I mean, that's what every comedic character from Michael Scott on is, that kind of unearned arrogance. I mean, it's one of the funnier human conditions. I mean, there's nothing more absurd and buffoonish than unearned arrogance. Right. I mean, it's a real problem. Now, it can be great for you and your friends observing, but unearned arrogance is...
4: That's how I think. That was my immediate thought, like hearing the all pass thing when you guys first brought it up, was unearned arrogance.
6: Right. Yeah.
0: All right. So go ahead.
6: Do you want to get into this AJ Brown thing
0: with
6: Albert right here?
4: Yes, we actually have an actual trade to talk about now.
3: Yes, instead of a fake one that you have to speculate on that you knew was going to happen anyway.
4: For three freaking months.
6: I want to ask you about this story about him leaking stories to Philadelphia. But if you have thoughts on the actual trade itself and when it came down, we can begin there. This seemed to be something that was just inevitable. And when the only thing that kind of surprised me was how quickly it took place on Monday. It's like once they had the availability and, you know, that June 1st date rolled around, they're like, yep, here it is. It's done.
4: I mean, they got 2 weeks left in their off-season program. Like, I never understood the whole, they need to make it look as they weren't breaking any rules by talking about it beforehand. There was nothing that was stopping them. I mean, by rule, the Eagles could have given AJ Brown permission to come up here and take a physical a month ago if they had wanted to. Like, all of those details, there's no rules preventing them from working the trade out. You guys saw it with the Myles Garrett thing too, how quickly that went down. It's June 1st. It's just a bookkeeping thing, you know, like that if you execute the deal after June 1st, then it allows you to move the cap damage to 2027. So, the framework of this thing's been in place for a couple months now. And, it was really, like we've talked about the last couple of weeks, a matter of the train staying on the tracks and nothing happening somewhere else that would provoke another team to go over the top to steal him away from the Patriots.
0: What is the incentive on Philadelphia's end for coming to an agreement that early and not, you know, taking the temperature of the league?
4: Well, the way they handled it, so obviously June 1st isn't ideal for anybody because... if you could get a pick this year, maybe you'd want one of those picks to come this year. So you can't do that if you wait till June 1st. And it's a result, obviously, of your salary cap situation. But I mean, the Eagles were able to use it to their advantage just in that, again, like something could happen somewhere else. We had an example of that with Rashee Rice. Someone could get hurt somewhere else. Someone could go into OTAs and not like the receiver situation as much once the guys get on the field. So there are a million things that can happen. The motivation for the Eagles and the Patriots to do a deal early and, you know, to start working on this in March was for planning, you know, like, so, okay. And if you can, and you can see it in the way they built their teams, like the Patriots had a very clear hole there for a number one receiver. Mm-hmm. Every piece that they have from a skill position standpoint is a complementary piece. Meanwhile, the Eagles, you have Devontae Smith, who you could argue was their number one last year. They trade up to get Mekhi Lemon in the first round of the draft. The Patriots, by the way, didn't draft a receiver at all. First round, seventh round, anywhere in between. They traded for Dontavian Wicks. They brought in Hollywood Brown on a one-year contract. The Eagles almost don't have a place for AJ Brown anymore. So doing the deal early, Fred, like the incentive on it is that it allows you to plan out everything else, which both teams did.
0: Go ahead, John.
3: Was there ever a time, other than the Rams, was there ever a time that Howie Roseman talked to another team about dealing AJ Brown?
4: Yeah, I mean, he called. I mean, they talked to, again, the Bills, the Chiefs, the Chargers.
3: Of those conversations happened in the last 3 weeks leading up to this June 1st
4: deadline? Not that I know of.
3: Okay.
4: I think this was still just a, let's see if somebody else comes along. It worked for the Patriots, too, because, you know, if you don't have that deal pushed across, I mean, A.J. Brown could have gotten hurt working out. You know what I mean? And that's the risk on the Eagles side. The risk on the Patriots side, of course, I'm waiting, is that somebody else comes along. And there's a material change and a receiver situation, somebody else, and somebody comes in and steals them from you. That's the right. Patriots' risk. The Eagles' risk is A.J. Brown gets hurt working out in Texas, and now you can't trade him. I think for both sides, there was some risk involved.
0: What did you make of the return when you heard it? By the way, I got to give you a lot of credit first. I forgot to do this. Bert, not only on our show, but on I've seen clips of other shows. Before I get to the A.J. Brown thing, I just don't want to forget this. This is regarding the Myles Garrett trade. I'm sorry to pivot, but I do want to give Bert credit before I forget. Bert on this show and others was talking about how when the Rams got Ty Simpson, it was the opposite of what people were saying. People were saying, how could you not go all in on this year? Why would you use that higher first-round pick on something, a player that you're not going to use this year? And Bert said, no, no, no. And he obviously had talked to people, which is makes it better. We took Ty Simpson precisely so we can go all in this year, given that they got their quarterback of the future. Now they can start trading away future assets and make a move like the Myles Garrett move.
4: Yep, and I just had a story that went up on the site. They've been working on this for 3 months. Mm. And they've been talking. I think they had a good feeling at the draft that they were getting Myles Garrett. And it was, not close to done, but they were very much working on getting Myles Garrett back then, which I may or may not have had an idea of.
0: So. Oh, Bernie. Saving it in his back pocket
3: Look
0: for rainy
3: you.
0: Day. I thought about it because he did talk about that Ty Simpson thing, and he's speaking like he kind of knew something was up, and he was like, you got to be, don't think this is for the short term. And then he explained that having the quarterback frees you up to get rid of future assets. I was surprised they included Verse in that, though. I know that Cleveland demanded that.
4: They didn't want. They right. didn't
0: I'm
4: want.
0: Sure they didn't, yeah.
6: Because they're better, but I heard multiple people said, well, they get exponentially better on defense now. No, add Myles Garrett to your team, you're going to get better. Well, but exponentially better based on what you gave up? I think that's a stretch.
4: So here's the thing. So how close were they to winning the whole thing last year? They lost by 4 points in Seattle and to a Seahawks team that beat the brakes off the Patriots in the Super Bowl. So I think it's not a leap to say they were the second best team in football last
6: year.
4: And that NFC Championship game, if it's not for the Zach Charbonnet play, where Zach Charbonnet right. picks up the ball and runs in a fluky two-point conversion, game is in L.A., not in Seattle, and L.A. may win it. That's how close the Rams were to winning the whole thing last year. And now they bring that team back, plus Myles Garrett, plus Trent McDuffie, and minus Jared Verse. I think they're better than they. And now, again, it's on paper, so you don't know, but like, it feels to me like if you believe that things in the playoffs are won on the margins, well, then this team has gotten quite a bit better. Just
6: very, very quickly, do you think the result would have been really any different had the Patriots played the Rams in the Super Bowl?
4: The Rams would have beaten them
6: worse
4: handily. I think it would have been the same sort of thing.
6: I think it kind of would have been the same.
4: I think it would have been the same.
3: They lost
4: thing.
3: By over
4: I think
3: two it
4: would,
3: touchdowns.
4: I think the game would have maybe looked a little different.
6: Yeah.
4: Just in that, like, I think Stafford would have carved him up. Because, like, with Stafford, and to me, like, that was, and I voted for Drake for MVP. But I think, like, if you were voting for Stafford for MVP, what he did to Seattle, in Seattle, in the NFC Championship game, versus the way Drake looked in the Super Bowl against that same Seattle defense on a neutral field was as strong an argument as you could get. Because I can remember, like, in the run-up to the Super Bowl, I talked to a couple of the Patriots guys who had watched Stafford on tape and studied him. We're studying the Seattle defense and saw Stafford out there. And a couple of guys said to me, if you voted for Stafford after watching that, I wouldn't have blamed you. Like, he was unbelievable in that game.
0: All right. We will get more into the A.J. Brown trade with Bert in just a moment.
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19: Giving up a first-round pick in exchange for A.J. Brown. I don't like the move as much for the Patriots because ultimately I still think the Patriots have major issues to deal with in the AFC.
0: There we go. Hey, now.

0: You request this?
1: No.
0: Wow.
1: What is this song?
0: Is this No Parking on the Dance Floor?
2: That's what it is.
1: Who's this by?
2: I don't know the answer to that.
1: Well, the guy's writing the ticket. I mean, you should know who's giving you the ticket for not boogieing.
2: Oh, we love the auto-tune.
1: This is like, is this like a new song?
2: No, it's an old song. I don't remember the auto-tune being part of this.
0: Midnight Star.
2: Oh, there you go.
1: I don't think they had auto-tune back then. It's just some kind of effect. All right, anyway, Bert Breer is here. So, Bert, what did you make when you saw what Philadelphia got for A.J. Brown?
3: I think it was a fair compromise in this way. You have, and this is the way I look at it, if I'm the Patriots, losing a first-round pick is it's a big deal. Like, and it's a big deal not just because of the singular pick, but because of what you can do with it. You can trade it for another veteran player. You can turn it into more picks, right? Like, there's a ton you can do with a first-round pick with that piece of real estate. The benefit for the Patriots here is they have 2 years to replace it. So they could replace it with multiple picks later in the draft. They can maneuver. So you have, essentially, if you're trading that pick like a week before the draft, you have almost no time to replace that pick. They have 2 years to replace that pick. The downside for the Eagles here is that if you use that pick on a player, well, then there are two seasons where you have neither A.J. Brown nor that player on your roster. So it's sort of like this void of 2 years where neither asset is there for you. So I think if you're saying like a first-round pick is an overpay, which I think it would be in this case, if you were talking about a 2026 first-round pick, well, then I think the two-year gap makes that a sensible compromise. And it's something Howie Roseman's done before. He did it with the Hassan Reddick trade to the Jets a couple of years ago, where he wanted a three for Reddick and he was having trouble getting it. This was in March of 2024. And the compromise was, we'll take a three in 2026, which they just used that pick.
1: And they said, take that, Ro. We want Hassan Reddick to play kind of try for a game and then shoot his way out of town.
3: I'd say the Eagles won that trade.
1: I'd say the biggest loser in that was Reddick, because then he cost himself like millions and millions of dollars.
3: Here's the amazing thing about that one, though, is think about this. So they have that they have that third round pick, right? The Eagles do. They have their own third round pick. They get another third round comp pick for losing Milton Williams. So now they have three third round picks. They took one of those third-round picks and traded it for Jalen Phillips before the trade deadline last year, right? So they get a half year out of Jalen Phillips. They'll get a comp three for him next year, right? And then to replace Phillips, they just traded another one of those threes to Minnesota for Jonathan Grenard. So they're going to get the other three back. They've got the pass rusher now long-term that they need that replaces what Reddick was a couple of years ago. And they still had a third-round pick that they used on a tackle, which was the highest of those three. They used it on a tackle from Miami.
1: Okay, so you see Myles Garrett and A.J. Brown get traded, and you know, people giving up future aspects is assets to get players. You know, and this was not the way things were done. These first-round picks for a long time were more like kind of sacred. Yep. Is there a belief in the NFL? But then you see bad teams. They'll even hit on drafts and still suck and flip those players for picks again, and just this endless cycle. Is there a belief in the NFL now that it's a good strategy to give up future assets to try to win now, in that there's some kind of change in theory about the draft or something like
3: that?
1: Yeah,
3: I think it's like the influence of analytics in football, in that, like, I think there was almost like for a long time, like when I started covering the league, I feel like there was almost like a mystique around first round picks, and you don't move them and they're the lifeblood of your team, which I think to a large degree is correct. Like, look at that Seattle team, right? And this is the strength of the Rams, but like the Seattle team, the foundation of that team, Charles Cross, first round pick, Devin Witherspoon, first round pick, Jackson Smith and Jigba, first round pick. It's all of these guys that they drafted, Byron Murphy, first round pick, like all these guys they hit on in the first round, and a lot of those guys still being under cost control. So Like, it's still a really great way to build your team. I think, like, what analytics coming in did was, it was like they put a real value on them. So, okay, like, now we can actually, we're not talking like ourselves in circles. This is what this pick is worth, and this is what this player is worth, and we can put numbers and weighing one versus the other. And so I think the teams that are more analytically driven have been more aggressive with that. And I think that that's kind of taken the mystique away, and now you see more of it happening. And look, like, I think it's the strength of the Rams, right, is that they have nailed so many second and third and fourth and fifth rounders. And to me, like, that's the great organizational triumph. Like, they only have, like, if you look at their projected starters for next year, this is freaking incredible. They actually only have three former first-rounders starting, and it's three guys who are first-round picks for other teams.
1: Stafford,
3: Garrett, McDuffie.
1: Wow.
2: They got Verse at the bottom of the first round, too, Verse, right?
3: So here's the amazing thing, right? Think about this. So they trade Jalen Ramsey to the they trade for Jalen Ramsey, right? They get him from the Jaguars. They give up their first round picks in 20 and 21. They trade for Stafford. They give up their first round picks in 22 and 23. They draft first in the first round in 24, okay? So, despite the fact that they had no first round picks from 20 to 23 because of those two trades,
2: mm-hmm.
3: right? Brandon Cooks the year before, they traded a first round pick for him. So, despite spending all those first-round picks on veteran players, last year they still had one of the best young rosters in football. Think about that. Jeez.
1: Well, it wasn't important then that Vrabel be at the third day of the draft, because what do you get at the third day of the draft?
2: I know. That's, we keep coming back to that.
3: You get Puka Nakua.
1: Yeah, exactly.
2: No kidding.
3: You get Kyron Williams. You get,
2: sure.
3: I mean,
1: look, do I think that it's like a fireable offense, or like Vrabel will be forever judged for missing that third day of the draft? Not at all. But this notion that it doesn't mean anything,
4: but
1: and
4: just
1: that it's the
4: numbers,
1: third day.
4: The insistence that it's no big
1: thank
4: deal.
1: You. There's this insistence that it's no big deal.
2: But numbers wise, the Patriots took 9 guys on draft day. 6 of them came in day 3.
3: Right.
2: I mean, it's just a numbers game, if nothing else.
3: It's just flexible logic. Like, yeah. Fred, right? Like, yeah. It's just, I'm gonna shape this to whatever my. It's important. It's important.
2: Yes, it is very important.
4: Okay, so let's talk about a bit about what A.J. Brown said on one of these podcasts, which is really more of a show, I believe.
2: Maria Taylor,
4: yeah,
2: I believe.
4: Yes. Camera involved.
2: Yeah.
4: But talking about his time in Philadelphia and stuff that got out to the media. Oh, I'm sorry, right? Ryan, could you put me up, please? Thank you. Thank you, sir.
1: I'll pass.
5: It was done purposely to give us a push. I know if I say something in the media, I know it's going to propel us to work on it. If you say what you need to say in the media, which I won't do that anymore, mm-hmm. it gives everything legs mm-hmm. and legs to push and to push everybody to be better. Because pressure isn't always a bad thing. It can also be a good thing, too. Honestly, I felt like it was okay to do because we had guys in the locker room who were men.
4: Now, as unseemly as that might sound, I'm guessing this is a little more common than what people would automatically assume. Like, players do say things to media members knowing they'll get out occasionally. This is not an isolated incident.
3: Yeah.
1: Why else would you talk to the media?
3: Yeah, I mean,
4: but through back channels.
1: Right.
3: Yeah, I mean, I think, you know, I always say, like, and, you know, when I'm dealing with a player and I'm talking with a player, a lot of it, you know, when you're talking off the record to a guy, a lot of it is, there's a benefit for you getting your side of the story out there, you know? And a lot of these guys are so well, because they, like, for some of these guys, they've been dealing with it since they were in high school. You know what? When they were 16 years old and they're a blue chip recruit, like, something they say on social media creates a firestorm. So these guys are pretty savvy by the time they get to the NFL, and they're well aware that they can shape their narrative by doing things on the record, by doing things on social media, or by getting their perspective out there. And so, like, that sort of thing is, I mean, not uncommon.
1: And so they'll try to manipulate and...
3: Yeah, I mean, like, there's a give and take to that, of course. Like, it's, I mean, I want to know their side of the story too. You know, like I want to understand like where they're coming from on something. That's important. Like that's not just like leaking. That's like, hey, look, dude, like if I'm talking to your coach or I'm talking to your GM or I'm talking to this person or that person and I've got their perspective, well, then I should have your perspective too. Like it's sort of, I mean, I've always felt this way. Like if I have two people in a dispute and I'm talking to one person and that other person knows that I'm talking to that one person, I've got now leverage for the other person to talk to me because he's going to want to get his side of the story to me.
1: What about the reporters? And this is just very quick. You don't have to get into great detail, but the reporters that tread only in transactional information, like someone who just breaks, they're not even a writer. There's just someone who breaks information.
3: Yeah.
1: What's the give and take there? Like, is it with the agents? Like, you're going to, like, fluff the agents a little bit on something if they tell you first?
3: That's part of, that can be part of it, yeah, sure. I mean, like, a lot of it, I mean, I would just say with that stuff, there's a lot of deal making. And there's a lot of, like, I mean...
1: Are you paying for the information?
3: Huh?
1: Are you paying for the information?
3: I don't know anybody that does.
1: Okay.
3: But I, like, I would say, I mean... So I guess the Garrett trade would be a good example of it because of what happened on Monday because, like, the intention, and this isn't a story I actually just wrote, and that, like I said, that just went up. I'm not trying to over-promote it or whatever on your show.
1: You're feel free to promote your work on the show, Bert. That's okay.
3: But it wasn't supposed to get out till 8 o'clock at night on Monday. And, you know, like, part of it was, so, like, Sean McVay wanted to tell Jared Verse face to face, and it part of it was the like the damage that was done with the Jared Goff trade, and when Goff went and McVay, like I can tell you like 100%, like I can, you know, I've talked to him about it quite a bit. That really affected Sean. Like he felt awful about the way the Goff thing went down. And so it was really important to the Rams that they were the ones to tell Verse that he was being traded. And so they that news, the whole idea, the agreement between the Rams and the Browns was like, this doesn't get out till 8 o'clock Eastern. The Browns had their charity golf tournament. They didn't want it to overshadow the golf tournament. And
4: good.
3: They got... I do have a question about coolers. We can do that in the next episode.
1: Okay. All right.
2: Sure.
3: So that morning in LA, like the Rams had started to get like, like this is starting to percolate and there's some people that know that maybe we didn't think would know and all of that. And so, at 9:40, so they called the Browns at around 9 o'clock Pacific and said, this thing's getting out. We got to tell Jared. And so everything got pushed up, but there had been a, like, I think there was a certain amount of us that knew what was going to happen. And so everything got pushed up and then they, their individual meetings, their position meetings broke at 9:45. McVay and Les Snead, the general manager, grabbed Verse, pulled him into the room, told him he was being traded. Verse asked, his only request was like, can I address my teammates in the team meeting at 10? He goes into the team meeting, addresses them, and then it wound up breaking at whatever 10:45 Pacific, I think, right around there. But like a lot of this stuff is embargoed and managed and all of that different stuff, and so there's a lot of deal making that goes on with that stuff, Fred.
1: All right, well, it's certainly interesting. 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We'll be back with more of Bert in just a moment.
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2: Red Sox attempted to make Brian Bello a starter again, and it did not go well. He allowed 6 runs in the first inning, and the Red Sox lost to Baltimore at Fenway Park 8-2. Sox lose 2 of 3 to the Orioles and sent Bello down to AAA Worcester after the loss yesterday. The team has also acquired minor league lefty Joe Lasorza from Pittsburgh for cash. He's expected to take Bale's spot on the roster tonight. Sox open up a 3-game series at Yankee Stadium tonight, and they got some luck. Aaron Judge is now out until at least August. He's been diagnosed with a stress fracture of the first rib on his right side. Carolina got 3 goals in the third period and a Seth Jarvis goal in overtime. They beat Las Vegas 4-3. Stanley Cup Finals even at a game apiece. And game two of the NBA Finals is tonight in San Antonio. Spurs trail the Knicks 1-0. 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It's this Saturday inside the big concourse at Fenway Park, featuring local boxers from across New England. 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

0: Oh, yeah.
1: That's what happened to Steph Georgievich. He had offers from a couple of schools, and he took too long.
2: Yep.
1: Didn't like him, and all of a sudden they dried up. Now, was it because he was blackballed by his coach?
2: Yeah.
1: Nickerson? Maybe, but...
2: I don't think there's any maybe about it. I think it was absolutely what happened.
0: Is this the Nick Nolte movie?
2: No, this is All the Right Moves.
0: Oh, Tom Cruise.
1: Yeah.
2: With the younger Penn brother.
0: Yeah, he just wanted to get out of that steel town.
1: And pipe.
2: Yep.
0: And he said that, look at
1: Rifleman. Pipe Bulldogs.
2: Rifleman quarterback, right?
1: Yeah.
0: He's like, I'm 5'4", a buck 30. There's only one way out of this crazy steel town, and that's playing linebacker.
2: Now,
1: safety.
2: Cornerback. Cornerback.
1: Is he a corner or
2: he
1: safety?
2: He was a corner.
1: Okay.
2: Play the ball, not the man.
0: Well, right. In 82, I mean, Lord knows the importance of a cornerback.
2: Yep.
0: I named three cornerbacks from 1982. not quite the position it is today.
1: Name
2: Raymond Claiborne. That's all I got for you.
3: Wasn't Ronnie Lott a corner then?
0: I don't know. He cut off his finger.
2: A safety,
3: no,
2: he
3: became a safety. But I think he was a corner. Like if you're going back to 82, I think he would have been a corner. Ooh, like 82.
2: I don't know about
0: I that. Literally can't name any corners on the Jets. And maybe until the 90s.
2: Ray Claiborne and Mike Haynes were the two big ones for the Patriots.
4: I mean, the first one I think of with the Jets would have been in the 90s, Aaron Glenn.
0: It's Aaron Glenn because he's a first-round pick. Yeah. I can't. This is the team I root for, so I literally can't think of any from when I was like a little kid. You never thought about cornerbacks.
4: Deion changed everything.
0: Yes, I think that's safe to say.
1: That's all conversation. What's your issue with the coolers on the golf course, Bert?
4: I just thought like that was a... I almost felt like a personal attack, Hardy. Like I've always thought it was fine. I mean, some clubs you have to sneak it onto the course.
1: Sure,
4: you know.
1: Well,
4: but
1: automatically you're doing something wrong.
4: if you
1: sneak it onto the golf course, then you're not supposed to be doing.
4: But that's like jaywalking. Like, I mean, come on. You can't be that much of a narc.
1: We're gonna.
2: Yeah, oh, yes, he can. He absolutely can be. When it comes to this,
1: became a big topic of conversation on Felger and Maz yesterday too. So later we'll get into it. I don't want to confuse the two things. If you're bringing a cooler packed with ice for the beverages that you purchase to be placed in, of course, fine. And I don't know if even golf courses are going to have a problem with that. A lot of them have coolers on the carts now too. But the idea that it's just a day at the beach. You know, it's just, it's like going anywhere else. You just bring in all your own stuff, like to a bowling alley or a restaurant. They don't have the beer I like here. Forget that.
4: So they
1: sell it here. Yeah, but it's cheaper if I bring it myself. Well, that's not how things work.
4: I'm not a big golfer, but I can tell, like, I hear you. And here's what I would say I do generally is I will bring some onto the course. God, I'm going to sound like an alcoholic here.
1: You're not going to shock anybody.
4: I bring some out onto the course. This thing keeps twisting.
0: Now it's your shaking.
4: We're good. I'll bring some out into the course in the cooler, and then if there's a cart girl, I will buy a beer from her, even if I have some of my own.
0: Yeah, just to see those cans.
4: Would you say like is that poor etiquette? Because I'm trying to support the golf course by buying
1: not too much.
2: He's still buying things, however, is he not?
4: I'm just making sure that I have it on me while I'm golfing.
1: You're Nate. Afraid they're going to run out of booze because you require 19 drinks to play 9 holes.
0: Again, he's shaking.
1: Yeah.
0: Nate, go ahead.
5: Yeah, I'm a greenskeeper on a golf course. Bringing a cooler on a course is a huge foul, mostly because we make most of our money in concessions, especially for a public course. And if it has a cart girl, you absolutely do not bring your own drinks out there because those girls depend on those tips. Just like it'd be like bringing a drink to a bar. You're not allowed to do that either.
0: Nate, you're a greenskeeper?
5: I am, sir.
0: What are you doing later?
2: Yeah,
0: next
2: Sunday.
0: Week?
1: What are you doing for 37 minutes next week around 11 a.m.? Can you record a segment for the Sports Hub Golf Club?
5: Hey, Hardy, I've been trying to get in touch with you to do something at my club for a year and a half now. You never read your freaking
2: email. Oh, how about that?
1: Well, what course?
5: You West Bridgewater Country Club. We talked about this, I think, last spring.
1: And oh, I have talked to you.
5: We were able to get it.
1: Yeah.
5: Yeah, well, we first touched base, but then the follow-up really never
1: happened.
0: Okay. Nate, all right, I'm going to put you on hold. Take Nate and get all his information.
2: Wall-dicked him for a year and a half. Look at you.
1: I already responded to him.
2: Uh-huh.
1: Mm. Don't worry about that.
0: Yes.
1: The superintendent segment encore presentation weekend on the Sports
2: Encore
1: Golf
2: presentation.
1: Club. Right, Beaton? Super's back?
0: I got to get this ad in.
2: So you're saying
0: I have to get an ad in before 8, like legitimately, because it's for something that's happening at 8 o'clock.
1: Go.
0: All right, Bert, thank you so much for
2: coming in, guys.
0: The MMQB. 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
5: Baltimore Orioles scored 6 runs in the top of the first inning off starter Brian Bello. They beat the Red Sox 8-2 at Fenway Park yesterday. Bello allowed the 8 runs in 5 innings to fall to 2-6 on the season. And after the game, he was sent down to AAA Worcester. Next up for the Red Sox, a 3-game series at the stadium against the Yankees beginning tonight. Yankees captain Aaron Judge last night diagnosed with a stress fracture of the first rib on his right side. He is out indefinitely. Best case scenario for him is reportedly a return in August. In hockey news, Carolina got a power play goal from Seth Jarvis in overtime. They beat Las Vegas 4-3. Stanley Cup Finals now even in a game apiece. Game 3 tomorrow night in Las Vegas. Game 2 of the NBA Finals is tonight. The Knicks visit San Antonio, leading 1-0. And in NFL news, Green Bay has signed wideout Christian Watson to a 4-year, $110.5 million contract extension with a $31 million signing bonus. 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
7: Hey, we are Toucher and Hardy, and oh, how have we delayed this? So 5 days in a row we have delayed doing this, but it is time to come home to roost. 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It is our award-winning news segment. Hardy, what do we have going on?
8: Well, there was a development at a meeting where there was an offer made. And let this serve as a cautionary tale and an opportunity for you to take a victory lap, Fred.
7: Okay. All right, let's hear. I would love to take a victory lap. It's so rare, but here we go.
9: What started as a protest over environmental testing standards baked up a lot of trouble. It all unfolded during the public comment section of Tuesday night's school committee meeting.
10: For you guys, I was gonna say they're
11: brownies.
12: Local activist Megan Perry is a fierce critic of Nantucket's new turf project.
7: Yeah, aren't we all? When it comes to Nantucket, I want these douchebags on natural grass, not turf. Believe me, because I want them to slip more.
8: Yes, there's a proposed installation of a new synthetic athletic field.
7: Oof. Oh, my goodness. Can we all organize? Out of all the injustices in the world, can we really afford a turf field in Nantucket? I mean, my God. I mean, can we all just listen? Don't worry about the Middle East. Don't worry about people not being able to eat. Worry about the turf field in Nantucket. Thank God this woman's alive.
8: So you can hear this woman, Megan Perry, as she offers a tin-foiled covered plate to school officials and saying, I brought these for you guys.
7: Okay, so
8: that's nice, brownies.
7: So she's bringing these plate of brownies in, yeah. And much like Hardy, they'll eat anything.
8: Yeah. Gimme.
7: Yeah, Hardy will eat. Bring in food, he'll eat it.
8: Yeah.
7: In fact, he swears to God he'll eat it, no matter what it is.
8: It is my solemn oath.
7: Yes, it is.
12: They're brownies. Local activist Megan Perry is a fierce critic of Nantucket's new turf project, warning that the synthetic field contains dangerous levels of PFAS.
7: What? PFAS? That would buy me a lot of time. I could get like an hour a day to read or something or learn to play guitar.
8: Well, I don't understand. You want to do it fast or do you want to make it last?
7: No, I would just, I could learn to get a hobby.
8: Okay.
7: Whee! If you made me pee faster, or I got the person to pee faster, then, maybe I could learn to play guitar. Learn to paint. I don't know.
12: Warning that the synthetic field contains dangerous levels of PFAS, the so-called forever chemicals that are allegedly buried in the synthetic materials.
7: Yeah, so we all know about forever chemicals.
12: She took her version of that lesson straight to school committee members, preparing some brownies with an unusual recipe.
13: Do have a non-detect level of X-lax in them. But I figured since we're okay with a non-detect level of PFAS, it would probably be okay.
7: Well played. Well played.
14: And now, Mars.
7: You've gave them laxatives. Whoopsies. Now we're all locked in a room together until stuff happens. What a brilliant strategy. Now there will be no turf field because she's poisoned the staff. If you want to get people on your side, one sure way, poisoning them and then telling them that they've been poisoned as if it was an Inspector Gadget episode. This, ladies and gentlemen, is called the Scooby-Doo. I'm going to pull a wild prank on you and go, by the way, there's X-lax in those while you're eating them. You've been pranked.
10: I did it.
7: There's a small amount of laxatives.
10: No mystery here. Yeah. I did it.
7: Gotcha. No turf field, right, guys? Nantucket. Ugh.
8: So
7: what if it sank? It'd be so nice.
8: I'm just thinking if it were revealed to me, like if the brownies look really good, if you had like corner pieces where the edges were kind of burned a little bit and crunchy,
10: right.
8: And they said, and then she says, oh, before you eat them, there's non-detect levels of laxative. I'm wondering if I would still eat one if I really wanted that brownie.
7: Well, if the end game is to freak me out, laxative is about the least freaky thing that you can tell me. It's like the worst case scenario is I have to take a dump, which might not be the worst thing in the world. Yeah, this is a real posery kind of like gotcha. Like there's a lot, like if she's like, oh, guess what? I'm like a maniac. There's strychnine in here.
8: Yeah.
7: Or I've put like 1,000 doses of LSD in here. Have a nice week. You know, these are all things that would be very concerning, like a trace amount of laxative. Jesus, even if she said there's 6X laxes in there. First of all, you're out of your mind. Some dirty hippie from Nantucket comes in with some brownies. Is people really eating these? Did they really? What kind of pigs are these people? They really just started eating the brownies right when they were offered to them?
8: I don't know if anybody took one in the moment. She, you know, dropped the, you know, the truth about the brownies pretty quick.
7: It sounds like more like she dropped the brownies and went, hey, I got a good laxative in them. Because, like, what fat pig, if you just put a big thing of brownies in front of a stranger, they just, like, dig in and, like, you'd be like, what the hell? Get these things away from me.
8: I don't know. What do they look like? Again, is there a corner piece sitting right on top? I'm getting after it.
7: Yeah, he'd eat it. Yeah, he loves it. I mean, in fact, he dares you to poison him. He doesn't care. He's got a stomach of steel.
10: Send whatever you want.
7: Yeah, just drop it off.
10: Yeah.
7: Linger by the bathroom.
10: Yeah.
8: LBF had that breakfast bake that she brought in last week.
7: Yeah.
8: That was amazing.
7: Yeah, he eats food that people bring in that's left over. Like, LBF brought in leftover. She's like, I made this and no one wanted any more of it, so I brought it in. And Hardy's like, awesome.
10: Fine.
7: And she, really insisted on it. She, like, sat there going, huh?
10: Let me bring that home to the family. Yeah, that'll save us dinner tonight.
7: Yeah, everyone got sick of eating it, and I don't think they wanted it anymore, so I brought it in for you guys.
8: You must hold on to at least some of that, though, Fred. And it's been a while, but I used to hoard food because of, like, literally not having enough for food money. So if there was, like, food, you know, at the radio station way back in the day, even if I weren't hungry, I would take it. And, you know, because that's food for later.
7: Oh, when Mitch Albom used to have every show catered by a whatever restaurant for plugs, and they wouldn't let me have at it until, like, everyone had been fed.
8: Yeah.
7: And that was, like, the longest time of my life. Of course, when I was younger, I still don't know if someone made food and brought it in and said, my family doesn't want this anymore here. Like, and there's big scoops out of it and stuff, that I would be that enthralled. But yeah, if like they brought pizza in or like wings or like they for Mitch Albom show, it could be like a whole, they had those like cans with the flames. Like it was a whole catering
8: situation. Yeah, nice.
7: Sterno cans. They had like Sterno cans and stuff. Like, so they'd have like real restaurants. Like, so there's different food every day just for a plug. They would come into the Fisher building, come upstairs.
8: Those are the days.
7: But so to answer your question in a very long fashion, yes, I would.
8: Okay.
7: When I was younger, of course I did that.
13: But I figured since we're okay with a non-detect level of PFAS, it would probably be okay.
12: Voters already overwhelmingly approved the $26 million renovation in May.
7: By the way, if you built that in Brockton, it would cost $7. Just in Nantucket, it costs all that money.
8: So it's already done. They're already doing it.
7: Yeah, but now you got to take a poo. Ha-ha.
12: Since the field sits directly over the island's sole source drinking water aquifer, opponents like Perry fear any chemical leakage could contaminate the town's water supply.
8: Aquifer.
12: But leaders say Perry's metaphor crossed the line.
13: I did want to thank this committee for all of the work you guys have done.
12: In a statement to NBC 10, Chair Laura Gallagher Byrne called the incident a gotcha display around the PFAS turf issue.
7: Yeah, she's got a hyphen.
8: Well, you're not going to lose that initial family name.
7: This is
8: Nantucket royalty now we're talking about.
7: Yeah, I mean, that is Mayflower stuff.
8: Which is a bit redundant.
7: Oh, but you don't understand. It's so much better than every other place. you know, because of the stuff. What? Well, the water. Well, there's water in the Cape and Newport and Martha's Vineyard.
8: That Lyme disease story reran recently.
7: Hardy loves that the Lyme disease levels are huge in Nantucket.
10: Yeah.
7: Everyone there sucks. So I hope that they enjoy their Lyme disease. It's like it is mind-boggling to me that people want to go there. It really is. You don't understand the beaches. No, I get it. You want to be with the other people there. And it's not like the Hamptons. It's just some... It's like everyone you don't want to be with. It's really mind-boggling to me. Like how you would voluntarily pay to put yourself with those people. They're the worst. I just don't get it. They're not famous or anything. They're not like great artists. They're just pieces of garbage. They're just like hedge fund guys. Like, fine. What fun? Like in dickhead pants. I really cannot figure why you'd want to buy a place there.
10: They're not all hedge fund guys. There are football coaches there.
7: Yeah, that's pretty much evidence.
10: People in our industry live there.
7: Come on.
12: Display around the PFAS turf issue designed to provoke and ridicule the committee. And a report was filed.
7: Right, okay. So I should say she gave him laxatives. Gary, go ahead.
11: Hey, guys. Hey, I love your show. I watch it every morning. Quick story. I used to work a night shift at a water company, and this guy one of the guys on the day shift was bringing in his lunch every day. One of the guys was stealing his lunch, and he wouldn't stop, and he kept telling, you know, knock it off. He would work two shifts, and so one day he made up a big batch of ex-lax brownies and he put him in the lunch, but he didn't offer them to the guy or anything. He just had them in there. The guy stole them, and the guy he couldn't stop. You know what?
7: Yeah. Making dumps.
10: Hell yeah.
7: He had diarrhea.
11: And he actually got arrested.
7: Whoa. The guy that made the brownies and just put them in his bag in the refrigerator got arrested for that?
11: Yes. Yes. He got arrested. I don't know what happened. I you know what? I never found out. The company went out of business a little bit after that. We all they shut it down overnight. We all lost our jobs. So I never found out what happened. But he actually got arrested for making the bread, even though the guy was stealing stuff from him every day.
7: What an interesting case that would be. I wonder, because if you're a lawyer, to sink your teeth into that one, because
11: you would think so,
7: right? Because
11: it was almost entrapment or something. I guess I don't know.
7: Yeah, but entrapment from stealing. That's like if you like, wouldn't that be like if you had a self defense or some kind of system on your? I guess I don't know.
8: It seems like something that you could, if you weren't above lying, you could get yourself out of and say, yeah, those were my brownies. I've been bound up, so I made some laxative brownies to eat so that I could have a movement when I got home from work.
7: It sounds like more like the guy probably lorded it over the dude that ate the laxatives. Like, he was probably like, how do you feel? And he's probably like, I feel like crap. And he's like, that's because I gave you laxatives. And the guy complained. And then the shift manager or whatever didn't know what to do, so he called the cops. And the cops come and they don't know what to do. So they arrest the guy. That doesn't sound like something that sticks. That sounds like something they cuff you in front for. Like, you know what I'm saying? Like, they just, they let you keep your hands in front of you. You ever been cuffed?
8: No.
7: Nor have I. I've never been handcuffed.
8: John?
7: In any scenario.
10: Once.
7: Johnny, for what?
10: I was not arrested, if that's what you're asking.
7: Hello.
10: It was a long time ago.
8: Oh.
7: Johnny, was the face sat upon?
10: No.
7: Were you defenseless?
10: No, you would think I would have asked for that, but no.
7: Now, was it over like a post? No one's ever tied me up.
8: Was it to a headboard?
10: Yes.
7: I've never tied anyone up. I don't find that appealing, but it was to a headboard.
10: Yes, it was.
7: Okay. And they didn't Costanza you? They didn't leave you there?
10: No. No. By the way, regardless of the relationship with the person you're with, there is some real fear.
7: Oh, sure.
10: That they will leave you there.
7: Well, that
10: regardless, very big time. Like that's like
8: part of the,
10: like
8: that's you part of the kink.
10: Well, I didn't look at it that way until after the incident was over, what happens now?
7: Yeah, that level of submission, I'm not into. Yeah. I don't really want to give up that kind of control.
10: Yes.
7: I wouldn't find that a turn.
10: There's some real fear that's there.
7: Nor do I want that kind of control over anyone. In fact, I'm more apt to for any kind of funny business, and this is going to be lame, and I'm sorry to scare everyone off, but if there's any kind of like funny business, if I'm asked to bite or something like that, I'm more prone to go, no. Mm. I'd prefer not to. Let's keep this nice and normal.
8: What about a little ass slap?
7: Yeah, yeah, I guess I'd do that.
8: Yeah, Freddie T.
7: But if it became insisted upon, I'd wonder, like, what
8: you
7: what,
8: walked into that one.
7: What was going on with the father? Where you're like, what do you want me to keep in you? Like, yeah. Slapping your butt. Like, I don't particularly want to do this. If they were going hard, if they went harder, I go, no. No. How about that? How about we just have sex? And nothing else. Just no weird, just nice. Thank you.
8: You want to do one more of these?
7: Sure.
8: All right.
7: Okay. Here we go. It's just called Feces Edit. So we'll look.
8: Well.
7: So look out. Issue NPR probably did this story.
8: Issue with a neighborhood vandal.
7: Okay. Okay. I wonder if he was crappy.
8: in Florida, shockingly.
7: Man, those body cams. All Florida and Wisconsin. I'm addicted to those videos.
14: For nearly a week, people who live here in the Spring Oaks neighborhood say several homeowners have discovered what appears to be human feces in their yards and mailboxes.
7: Okay, it appears to be. Allow me to investigate. Yeah. That's poo. Yep. Ugh. Human poo. Mm. 45-year-old. 45-year-old male. Thank you.
14: 50-year-old Alexis Weber.
7: Yep. Yeah. Sorry. 5 years. Give me a little break.
8: I believe this is a suburb of Orlando.
7: Maybe okay. Winter Park.
14: 50-year-old Alexis Weber, seen in this booking photo inside the Seminole County Jail.
7: Now, let me guess, like young Heidi Klum?
8: Yeah.
7: Very good.
14: Arrested for criminal mischief. Accused of spreading her feces on her neighbor's vehicle. We stopped by the home where Altamont Springs police say she lived after she bonded out. But no one responded. Yvette Gomez says her family called police last Thursday after they discovered what appeared to be human feces spread along the driver's side of their vehicle.
7: It just comes a guy in a raincoat and no pants on is just walking around with a magnifying glass. La la la la la.
8: Sherlock Holmes hat.
7: He's got a monocle. Or one of those things that they use for diamonds.
8: Yeah, he's got his loop.
7: Yeah. Let me get my loop. Clear the deck. Expert. I'm like Keitel in Pulp Fiction, except I don't clean. I just bask.
15: My husband texts me and tells me that his...
7: I wants to have sex. Honey, you'll have to come home now. This won't go down. There's a lady pooing on the front steps. Sure, we'll clean it, but first I need you to service me.
8: That is to smear feces on the side of my work van. I'm ready.
15: My husband texts me and tells me that his work van is full of feces. I was like, what do you mean? Like, he's like, yeah, there is poop on my van. And I just couldn't believe it.
14: Gomez says she gave investigators surveillance video showing someone who matches Weber's description.
7: And then and now Germany has sent them $30,000 in exchange for German porn is by trope. Scatological.
8: There, thank you.
7: If you don't get it, it's really
8: just
7: funny.
8: Just put that on your tombstone.
7: German porn by trope is scatological. June 5th, 2026.
8: That's a phrase I want to be remembered
7: I hope
8: for.
7: I die today so I can put that. Please put that on my tombstone.
8: Die for right now. What were his last words? German porn by trope is scatological.
7: Walk off of all walk-offs. That really...
14: Stopping near the vehicle and adding she's seen Weber several times.
15: When I look back through my cameras, guess what? That is she.
14: And people who live here in the Spring Oaks neighborhood say that wasn't the only incident. In fact, the homeowners here say Saturday morning they came outside to their food pantry when they saw what appeared to be human feces spread all along the bottom. And what do you see?
16: crap all over, like literal crap all over the food pantry.
10: Yeah, the kid's all right.
8: By the way, I'm like, they're food pantry. So I go back and I watch the video. It's like a big dresser. It's like a chiffon robe, and then painted with like spray paint on it. It says food pantry. So I don't know if this is like a drop off site for people who just want to like donate food. Or...
7: Well, that speaks of its health if there's just spray paint.
8: Right.
7: Yeah, or people just in Florida, like they have their cars and washer dryers and food pantries out on the lawn. Why take up square footage?
16: Whoever did this is probably a disgusting person, and I was very shocked.
14: Police say early Tuesday morning, their detective witness Weber.
7: Let's put a kid on to talk about it, by the way, so no one can joke.
14: Kate in the front yard of her own home before arresting her for damage done to Gomez's husband's vehicle. HOA Vice President John Battle said...
7: Oh, they brought in the bad man. Yeah, why don't you bring in the HOA once Battle gets a hold of
8: this? Well, you need somebody well-spoken, and who better than the HOA president? So, John, let her rip.
14: HOA Vice President John Battle says Weber's behavior is not welcome in their community.
17: Help put an end to this and get the police involved. And because if you call and say, hey, somebody is feasting on my car... It's Florida. You're not going to believe it.
10: Yeah. On the contrary, sir. Yeah. If you told me where you lived, I would believe it.
8: If you were to call and say there's someone feces-ing on my car, and say, what?
10: Florida.
7: Okay. Listen, don't mess with Texas has become a big, big slogan. Florida's trying some new ones. Don't be feces-ing on our stuff. We won't take it. This is Florida, after all.
17: It's Florida. You're not going to believe it.
7: Yeah. Don't be feces-ing all over our stuff. It's Florida.
16: Crap,
7: don't believe
16: all
7: it.
16: All over, like literal crap all over the food pantry.
7: Literal.
14: We also asked Altamont Springs police if they're aware of social media video where Weber seemingly admits to defecating in public. And we asked for details on the other incidents that were reported. We're told we should receive more information on Wednesday.
7: Yeah,
8: I myself scoured the internet looking for the admission videos, have not yet found them, but I'll keep on it.
7: You think the Orlando station ran out of steam on the story and just kind of gave up? All right, well, good stuff. It's always fun when we hear something like that.
8: Bit of a celebration, Freddie.
7: Yeah, I forgot about it. No, I didn't. It is a celebration. I can't wait to see what you guys have done.
8: A little something for you.
7: I'll explain how meaningful a day this is for everyone and all of you out there in just a moment.
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0: Hey, we are Toucher and Hardy, and ladies and gentlemen, when we decided that not only will Nick wear our University of Maryland fart monitor, Adolfo Gonzalez has agreed to wear the second fart monitor for science. The real study by the University of Maryland with many, many things they're studying in those farts. Adolfo informed me that June 5th, 2021, I did my first official show in Boston, which is after Hardy and certainly after Wallach. But nonetheless, for me, it was my 20th. It's been 20 years. I've been delighting the Boston audience, and I didn't even know. And Hardy, I told you I don't want anything, but here we are.
1: Yeah, look, 20 years is a long time, and let's face it, there are many times among those 20 where I thought you weren't going to make it. You know, there were issues both professionally and personally that questioned some to believe, how long was this going to last? Well, it continues to last, and it deserves to be celebrated, but not just for, you know, what you've done here, but really going back and kind of a retrospective. Now, is it a montage? I don't know. It feels like that's been done. So instead, we enlisted the help of someone very special, Fred. And I would say in the vein of someone who has helped us out before, you'll, of course, remember Tyler Milliken's cousin, who was an intern on the show, who provided a youthful emotion and energy that was missing. I said, you know what? We need a fresh take on this whole career retrospective to celebrate Fred's 20 years on the air here in Boston. So we enlisted the help of our current intern here on the show.
0: Oh.
1: He was here yesterday.
0: Yes.
2: You don't know what his name is, do you?
0: No. No. I do not.
1: He knows all about you.
0: Oh, of course. He's famous.
1: He's our summer intern. He didn't start like yesterday. He's been here.
0: Yes, if we've shared names, it was once, and I do not recall.
1: He's in the pre-show meetings. He's in the post-show meetings.
0: Right.
1: He's not
0: We're
1: here
0: very
1: today.
0: Kind to him. Yes, that's absolutely true. We allow him to access everything. I do not know his name.
1: Come on. Yes, you do.
0: No, I don't. I do not know the boy's name. No.
1: Well, that's unfortunate because he put his heart and soul and a lot of effort into preparing this for you to celebrate your 20 years on the air in Boston.
0: Okay, so today marks 20 years, and the kid that works for free for us has stepped up. Okay, here we go.

0: Fred Totcher was born in Detroit, Michigan, and graduated from Rollins College. He got a job in radio in Cummings, Georgia.
1: Did you tell him to act like this?
2: I said we need a song about Fred's life and career, and I suggested, you know, like Wikipedia, you know, if you right, need right. some help. I think he went on Wikipedia and pretty much just did the thing.
1: Yeah, what he's saying isn't false. It's just more the way he's saying it is what it's just. It's not even what he's saying. It's the.
2: He said he couldn't sing, and I said, do your best.
1: Sure. By the way, you have to work consecutive years. You can't just pop in and out and say you've been on the air for 20 years. You got to have all
2: jobs. Oh, yeah.
1: Whole
2: right,
1: shot.
2: Right.
1: Can't get fired and this and that
2: no.
1: and say 20 years. You got to employ the whole time. Right? Work
2: right,
1: clear.
2: Right. All right, very good. I mean, time off in the loony bin does not count.
1: I still listen.
2: Still employed.
1: Just because I wasn't paid, I was still under contract. Yeah. They never negated the contract.
2: Okay.
1: Even loony bin time.
2: Yeah.

0: torture and on WBCN.
1: Yeah.
2: All that's true.
1: Not 20 years for him. No, no, no. Only 20 years for me.
2: Okay.
0: Then after a while, left them. But he ended up being replaced.

0: Hey, what song is this? I know
1: Southern Cross.
0: By whom?
2: Crosby, Stills, and Nash.
0: Ah!
2: You were just talking about it last week.
1: We figured you'd be very happy with
0: it. Again, I can tell you a lot about Stephen Stills, not so much about the music.
3: And now he's here in the best morning show in New England.
0: Huh? I hope that's in Wikipedia.

0: I don't know how this is much of a celebration to me. It seems more like at the end an insult about my.
1: It gets a little roasty at the end, but he did a nice job of encapsulating your career.
0: Well, boy,
1: celebrating it.
0: Thank you, boy, for doing that for me, young man. I appreciate it. Now you have the raw vocals of this.
1: Oh yeah, you have them there. If you wanted to know if you know this was enhanced in any way.
0: Oh, I was thinking that you really did manipulate the audio.
1: I see, he kind of got all wide-eyed when he said, make a song. I said, just send me the vocals, you know?
0: Yeah, because he sees Isaac and he sees Tyler Milliken's cousin, right. And he sees that this is...
2: High bar.
0: He sees the relationship I maintain with Isaac, that Isaac got to do the weather on the Fox News morning show, whatever it is. He got to do that. How Isaac is now feels like he's better than John. There's a lot... Oh, whoops. No,
3: I'm just... Hi, I'm Isaac.
0: I know.
2: Hi, Isaac.
0: I knew your name right away.
3: Say my name.
0: Isaac.
3: Hey there.
0: I took you from Hobart College all the way to the top.
2: Hofstra. Get it right. Hofstra.
4: Fred Tauncher.
0: I get it, man. Oh, he doesn't want to. He doesn't want to be loud. He's like, ugh. Thank you for doing it, intern. What's his name?
2: Ryan.
0: Thank you, Ryan.
1: Ryan, it's so easy to remember.
0: Well, no, it's not. There's another Ryan. And then there's more Ryans on top of that Ryan. There's Ryans coming out my ears. That's the third Ryan, right? I'm correct? There's days where he's the third Ryan. Not for long. Not you, Ryan. Yeah, I mean, they're cutting us down to two producers. I want a swing shift guy.
4: Fred Tauncher was born in Detroit, Michigan. And graduated... from Rollins College.
0: All right, forget. Fair enough.
1: You can imagine my shock when I received that. I said, oh, I got some work to do this afternoon.
0: Absolutely. I thought that would be a cut and paste job.
4: Fred Tauncher was born in Detroit, Michigan.
0: All right. Well, Ryan, you are up in the pantheon of Isaac and Tyler Milliken's cousin as people who have come in here and... greeted us with song.
5: See the people hanging in the bar in the evening on a Thursday night.
1: There does seem to be like, you know, how like all Atlanta rappers started to sound the same after a while.
2: That's right.
1: I think Tutcher and Hardy interns have developed their own style.
2: Sure.
1: And their own cadence that they're all kind of riffing and ripping off of each other.
0: Well, it's I know why Ryan the intern did that, because he's like, I don't want to do this. Like, I'm just gonna like sing it off. Like, I don't want to sing. Like, this isn't what I want to do. And thank you for doing that. What's weird about Tyler Milliken's cousin is that he wrote it and performed it. So you would think that he would be a little more confident in his delivery.
5: Especially with that gold. Tatum is a Celtics player. He's just a guy who will give your team 51.
0: You would assume with that chain, too. You know, Tyler Milliken's cousin wore that ridiculous crucifix chain.
5: Indiana is JT's son.
0: And then we put it on Instagram and people like defended him. And I'm like, nah.
1: No.
0: Yeah. I don't. This is disingenuous at best. All right. Well, thank you. I appreciate all the effort that went into that. And Ryan, the intern.
1: Congrats on 20 years, Fred.
0: Yeah. Oh, yeah. Well, you guys have already done it. Yeah. So, listen, Ryan, thank you. And now I will never forget your name. Don't set your sights to Isaac levels. But, you know, there's a place for everyone in this world. All right. We'll be back in just a moment.
4: But he still doesn't even know my name.
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2: Red Sox are now three games out of second to last place. They were beaten by Baltimore at Fenway Park yesterday, 8-2. Brian Bayo allowed six runs in the top of the first inning, lasted five innings, and then was sent to AAA Worcester after the start. Red Sox visit the Yankees tonight, the opener of a three-game series, and caught a break. Yankees will be without Aaron Judge until at least August. He's been diagnosed with a stress fracture of the first rib on his right side. Carolina beat Las Vegas 4-3 in overtime last night to even the Stanley Cup Finals at a game apiece. Game 3 tomorrow night in Las Vegas. And Game 2 of the NBA Finals is tonight. The Knicks visit San Antonio, leading 1-0. 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
0: It's never changed. 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
18: Band. I don't know. It's just a thing with me, you know. If I see something that I like, it's, I have to go for it. And I like what I see, baby.
0: Come here.
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0: All right, so John has shown me this website that I'm now getting very into in the short amount of time I've had it. It is called what?
2: 82andO.com. 82-0.com. And you try and build an NBA roster that would theoretically go 82-0 during a regular season. But you don't get to just choose players. You have to randomly be assigned teams and decades of those teams. So it's an interesting study in how you choose your players. You have to choose one point guard, one shooting guard, one small forward, one power forward, one center.
0: Do you know the methodology they do for telling you if you're going to win or not?
2: I do not know the methodology. I've only found out about it last night, so I haven't had a chance to research all of this.
0: Mm. 61-21.
2: Mm-hmm. Best I've done is 73-9. And I had Jokic and Doncic by luck.
0: Because I have John Wall, Mitch Richmond, LeBron James, Sean Kemp, and Jermaine O'Neal.
2: Sounds pretty good.
0: I'll tell you what. Mad Dog was talking about this the other day. Do you remember the Lakers-Sacramento Kings Game 6? It was when I was in college. And I told you I did not watch sports or really consume popular culture in college.
2: Oh, is this the Donaghy thing?
0: Yeah, well, I don't know if Donaghy was the ref, but it was when there were 21 fouls called on Sacramento,
1: like
0: in 95? The fourth quarter.
1: Five.
0: Yeah,
2: okay. I think this is the Donaghy.
0: I remember that game very clearly because this never ever happened before or since in my fraternity house. People were like, "Oh my God, you got to see this!" It was just such an obvious. And then, by the way, like Sacramento barely lost that game, but LA was playing Sacramento. It was game six. If Sacramento wins that game, they win the series and they go to the finals where they would play the Nets, I believe, which either team was going to win that finals. So Sacramento goes in and the NBA or whoever's officiating that game actively make it so Sacramento loses that game in such an outlandish, overt fashion.
2: 2002. I think this is, we're talking about the same thing.
0: Oh, was I not in college?
2: It was the game. I just looked it up real quick. I think it's 2002, Lakers-Sacramento.
0: Oh, is that the game six?
2: Yes.
0: Oh, then I wasn't in college. And then it was, see, you don't remember things correctly. How many fouls were called in that?
2: I'm getting to it right
1: that
2: now.
1: That was in the 2000s.
0: Yeah, I thought that was more like 96. Because Mitch Richmond was on that Sacramento team, correct? Yes. I have to imagine. Don't tease me. I have to think that was the case. All right. That's how I remember it. But anyway, it was such a obvious, total tank job. It's funny to me how that didn't become more of a story, that they didn't have the opportunity to really investigate that thing. That just kind of got, thrown out. No one cared. But there we are.
1: I'm gonna dive into this a little bit more because there's someone saying there were chances to have Weber fall out of the game that they had like long before that, before he did. So I don't know. You probably have to sit down and like rewatch the entire quarter at least.
2: 31 fouls on Sacramento in that game, and the Lakers had 24. So maybe it's not the same, but I just quickly Googled Donaghy, Lakers, Sacramento. No, that's what came up.
0: Okay, I don't know if Donaghy was the official in the game I'm talking about. Mitch Richmond was in it, and it was Lakers, Sacramento, and it was a game six.
1: Yep.
2: Why did that come up? I'm looking at the officials, Dick Bavetta, Bernhardt, and Delaney, not Donaghy.
0: Yeah, I have no idea if Donaghy was a referee in this.
2: Okay.
0: But listen, again, our memories are all tainted. I seem to remember being in college, but I could be wrong. My memory is much more fallible than the actual what you're seeing probably is true, and my memory is probably wrong. Sting is playing with Shaggy now. Shaggy and Sting.
2: Hmm.
0: They're collabing. The okay. Police can't get back together, but Sting can play with Shaggy for everyone.
2: Apparently, Stuart Copeland is going on a tour of talking about the Police.
0: Yeah, he doesn't. He's an angry, angry man.
2: He is. I'm just odd that people would show up to see this.
0: Yeah, I'm like, you wouldn't think, but you. The more you hear about it, the more you're like, I get it, Sting. Like, I get why you didn't want to work with this guy anymore. Like, he seems like a total dick. Like, for real. Go ahead.
1: We got an email earlier this week when we were talking about the whole memory thing. From
0: the psychiatrist?
1: Frederick Green, yes, who said, research shows that the more confident you are in a memory has no correlation to how accurate it is.
0: Yes.
1: Dr. Green, clinical psychologist, Moonlight Psychological Services. Sounds legit.
0: Obviously, take it. You want a psychological service with a catchy name. One that elicits the feelings of romance like Moonlight.
1: Yeah.
0: Yeah. People always ask, David Carr has got the book, The Night of the Gun. He's a New York Times reporter. And so he's not like a doctor or anything. He just goes and investigates his own life. There was a night where he was a junkie he was shooting coke in Minneapolis in like the early 80s. In the like late 90s, early 2000s, there was a night where he recalls his friend pulling a gun on him. So he goes back as a New York Times reporter to investigate his own life. So he goes through, you know, police records. He talks to like a million witnesses and people that were around. And he finds out that indeed he did not have a gun pulled on him. He pulled the gun on the guy, and then goes into his whole life and how he misremembers everything and da da da da da. So it is interesting to see that as confident as you could be that something happened just the way you remember it, chances are it's not that way, especially for a story you tell all the time.
1: Yes.
0: Because you would think that the more you tell the story, the more you craft it to elicit a positive reaction or a funny reaction or a shocked reaction, and you kind of chip away at the facts of it. But to you, it's still the true story. Like if they put you on a lie detector, you would go, this is a true story. But you've honed it to such a degree that it's like, you know, Bert Kreischer, I think the only reason he's famous is he's got that great story of the machine in Russia. And, you know, they made a movie called The Machine. You didn't see it because no one did, and neither did I. I just know it. But Bert Kreischer has this story that was like the end of his set for like 5 years or something, where he talks about hanging out in Russia with mobsters, basically.
1: Oh, yeah.
0: And
1: I've heard
0: and
1: that.
0: They called
1: yes.
0: them The Machine.
1: Yes.
0: It's a really good story.
1: Yeah,
0: if your friend was telling you the story, you'd be captivated.
1: Him drinking with the guys, and they can't believe how much he can drink.
0: Right. Yes. Something like, yeah, I don't even remember.
1: I think that was
0: it's that. Russia, and he's The Machine. But, you know, obviously that's probably a true story in quotations in that, so, you know, he was in Russia and like there were mobsters, but, you know, he's honed that story into something that, you know, and if you asked him, you go, it's absolutely true. Every word of it's true. And he believes it, but no, you've honed it in front of audiences for decades.
1: Yeah.
0: And, you know, you've turned it into something that it's decidedly not. And you can picture it in your own head. I remember this happening, but the chances of that being the case are very slim. All right, we'll be back in just a moment. Felger and Maz apparently were weighing in, John, on you and Hardy's argument, a big fight that you two have had. I'm not involved in this one.
2: Okay.
1: You really, you've stayed on the sideline on this.
0: Yeah, because John had asked me, and I just kind of like, you know, as is my way, kind of let it slide.
2: What slide?
1: Don't let it get under your skin.
2: What are you letting slide?
0: I don't want to get too into it because we're going to do it next break. But I didn't think anything of it. Basically, I was joking about myself. I just wanted to make the joke of as usual. I let it slide because that's not my personality. But no, this didn't strike me as anything. But you two really got into it, and it seems to have captivated the audience enough. If someone got Felger to talk about something that doesn't involve sports,
1: that's big.
0: This is pretty big. All right, we'll be back in just a moment.
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7: Red Sox attempted to move Brian Bale back into a starting role yesterday afternoon, and it backfired. He allowed six runs in the first inning and eight in all over the first five innings of an 8-2 loss to Baltimore at Fenway Park. Sox lose two out of three to the second-to-last place Orioles. And after the game, they sent Bayo down to Worcester. The team has also acquired minor league lefty Joe Lasorza from Pittsburgh for cash. He's expected to take Bayo's spot on the roster and be in uniform tonight. Sox open up a three-game series at Yankee Stadium, and they got a break. Aaron Judge is now out until at least August after being diagnosed with a stress fracture of the first rib on his right side. At the Stanley Cup Finals, Carolina got a power play goal from Seth Jarvis in overtime. They beat Las Vegas 4-3 to even up the series at a game apiece. Detroit Red Wings captain Dylan Larkin has asked the team for a trade. And game two of the NBA Finals is tonight in San Antonio. The Knicks visit the Spurs up one game to none. 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
1: Fred.
2: You got a bunch of stuff wrong when you talk. 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
2: 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If John could hear, he would have heard me going, I was 71-11 in my last time I played 82-0. Would you like to know who's on this team?
5: Sure.
2: I figured it out. I figured out how to get better records. You got to get assists and rebounds. You got to not go for star power. Fat Lever, Damian Lillard, Dominique Wilkins, Truck Robinson.
6: How about that?
2: I didn't even know who that was. Played for Utah in the 70s, and Embiid at center.
6: Mm-hmm. Mm. Fat Lever, huh? Is your point guard?
2: Fat Lever, Fat Lever. Yep. Denver. I remember him.
6: Denver.
2: Yeah. All right. Go ahead, Hardy. What's going on?
0: So earlier in the week, John made what he thought was a very nice offer of picking up beverages for us for the Sports Hub Golf Club, or excuse me, 98.5 The Sports Hub, Who's Your Caddy Classic, which will be taking place on Monday, Brook Meadow Country Club. And he said, yeah, I'm going to bring a cooler. I'm going to stock a cooler full of beverages. Fred, Hardy, what would you like? And I said, I would like for you not to bring a cooler to the golf course, John.
2: That's... You didn't say it like that.
6: No, actually, he pretty much did say it
2: no,
6: like
2: no,
6: that.
2: No, no, he was, I thought he was, well, thank you, Jonathan. I was about to defend you. I guess I'll stop now.
0: Yeah, okay. Stop now. I was very polite, as John remembers.
2: Well done, John.
0: And I said, no, I...
2: Don't let, John, don't let anyone defend you.
6: No.
2: You I'm not used to it. Squash that right away.
6: It's trauma. Look, your trauma built up over the years.
2: That's right. You're a real victim.
0: And
2: Go ahead.
0: I said, no, I would prefer that you not bring a cooler to the golf course. And he said, why ever not? And I said, because it's inappropriate. You don't bring beverages to a place where you purchase beverages. And that's just kind of how it goes. And you can get into the whole etiquette thing and just the notion of you walking up with your clubs slung backwards on your shoulder and your untucked shirt and a Yeti in the other arm and just the whole image of that just crawls up my backside. But just the very notion of walking up with a cooler to the golf course is a no, John. That's a no.
6: Mm-hmm.
0: And there have been many thoughts on this. I will say, with the exception of Chris Gasper and maybe one other person that we're going to hear from right now, all on my side on this, including the superintendent from the West Bridgewater Country Club who called in this morning. The greenskeeper down there said, yeah, you don't bring a cooler to the golf course.
2: Uh-huh.
0: You know, it's like a lot of other businesses. They're actually making their money on the food and drink. And for a place like Brook Meadow, who is kind enough to host us very generously year after year after year, the least we can do is purchase their beverages while on the golf course. That's just how it's done.
2: Right.
0: And that's why places don't allow coolers on the golf course. But at the very least, at a place where, you know, we're out there on the arm to begin with, you don't bring your own beverages. You don't do it. Well, this got brought up on Felger and Maz yesterday in a rare non-sporting moment on the show.
2: Maybe they felt that it could slide in based on the golf.
0: Yeah, yeah.
2: But then again, Hardy told me Ben Volen's good at golf. My friend's playing with Ben Volen today. Hardy and I were going to play, but we're not allowed. And I said, well, if Ben Volen's good at golf, then golf's not a sport. That is proof.
6: I see.
0: If mittens is a stick, then how can it be anything worthwhile?
2: I mean, nice guys finish last. You know, it's not the other way around. All right, here we go. This is Felger and Maz talking about Hardy. The real thing, if I may, Hardy was incredulous, and John was dumbly insistent, and the two of you went on and on and on. John had asked me if I wanted Diet Coke, and I said, sure. I thought it was relatively nice. Then he asked Hardy if he'd want anything. And what's really the thing about this is John thought he was being nice, and Hardy was a dick to him. And that's what caused the
0: thing. I wasn't even that big of a dick until we got done with the segment. We got off the air, and John said, seriously, what do you want, some Mountain Dews? I said, no, Jesus Christ, do not bring a cooler on Monday.
2: Yeah, he was trying to like smooth things out.
0: So I thought it was an act.
6: I thought it was an act. Apparently, it's not.
2: You thought you were kayfabing.
0: Yeah, because we do so much of that.
2: Well, I mean, you have to carry that segment by being the opposing voice.
0: Yeah, right.
2: All right, here we go. Here is Felger and Maz talking about the cooler on the golf course.
1: This is actually taken from yesterday's Tutcher and Hardy show. You know, it was a good segment because I actually found myself yelling at the radio listening to it. But what is your take on bringing a cooler to a golf course? Because they were all over Wallach for saying he's going to bring a cooler to the golf event coming up on Monday at Brookmeadow. So do you think this is perfectly fine, or do you find it to be scumbag behavior?
3: Well, scumbag's the wrong word. Is it low class? Yeah-ish.
2: Yeah, and he knows the Kennedys. So pay heed. All right? That's all I'll say about that.
3: Yeah-ish. If you're playing a course that's halfway cool, they have little coolers for you. Yeah, well, and these are more private club kind of things, not munis.
6: Of course they are.
2: And I don't know. They don't do that anymore, do they, Hardy? Like,
0: yeah.
2: Have water bottles? Like, or they have coolers where you can fill up a water bottle?
0: Well, it depends on the golf course. Yeah, there are coolers out on the golf course. But I think what he was talking about there, play it again. I thought he was talking about like the actual cooler that goes on the golf cart.
2: Oh, because I know that back in the day, like even 5 years ago, there was clubs that had bottled water, but I think that at least in Massachusetts, might not be allowed anymore. Like just having plastic all over.
0: Oh, no. I played a course earlier this week who had multiple stations walking the course where you just open a thing and take a bottle of water out.
2: Oh, because the country club doesn't have that, and Woodland doesn't have that. So therefore, I thought it was illegal in some way.
0: No, I don't think so.
2: Well, if the country club doesn't have it, then why do you have it?
0: Well, this is Wampy in Canton. And do whatever they want. They're on the reservoir.
2: That's native land.
0: I think it might be a sovereign state. I think it's like the Vatican. They can do whatever they want.
2: Now we can
0: Wampatuck.
2: Now we're seeing eye to eye. 72 and 10, John.
6: Nice.
3: They have little coolers for you. Yeah, well, and these are more private club kind of things, not munis. But
1: the coolers on the carts, you mean?
3: So listen.
2: Oh, that question will go unanswered.
3: Yeah. If a course frowns on you drinking on the course, then that's not a course that I want to be a part of. Like, F off. Don't take yourself so seriously. You should be able to drink on the course. Now, I think that as long as they allow you to drink on the course and they serve alcohol in the clubhouse, then you should buy your alcohol at the clubhouse. You should support the club or the course and buy your stuff there.
2: But that's too in on the argument. You can make the argument for not bringing the cooler without saying you can't bring your own alcohol. Because what you're saying by, like, I'm bringing your own cooler is like, look, and if you want to drink beers, buy the beers from, you know, at the turn or from whatever. Buy the beers. But we've talked about this. If you want to pack your pockets and your bag with nips and you really want to get after it with your friends, I mean, what, you don't have a problem with that.
0: No, if you need to or just want to and, you know, shove a bunch of nips in the side pocket of your golf bag, yeah, I don't care.
2: Right.
0: What I care about is walking up with a cooler just flaunting it, saying, hey, I brought my own.
2: Because there's two arguments here. There's the argument that I think you're making about, like, the audacity of bringing a cooler. And then there's the argument of, like, well, if they tell you to drink alcohol in the course, you can drink alcohol in the course. You have to buy your liquor from the clubhouse, which is, if you're drinking a lot, impractical. Because it's going to melt the ice and things like that. So I know guys, I actually didn't do this, but I had friends that I would play with that would bring like a little bag with like vodka in it. And you could have like a little fresher.
0: Nice.
2: You know?
0: Yeah.
2: So, you know, come on, we can't be slaves to the clubhouse, right? They use that term at the master.
0: No, they don't. But boy, he said it and he didn't even know he said it. And then he realized that he said it and he was so pleased.
2: Yeah. What are you, kicking around in there? Indeed, that's exactly what happened.
0: I know.
3: Now, if you want to keep it cold, and they don't provide them on the golf cart, then you should, you know, a lot of the private clubs, I don't know, public clubs too, have little bags that will keep little mini coolers.
1: Absolutely. They'll sell you a bag of ice.
3: They'll sell you a bag of ice. You can put it in the ice. Walking on the course with your own cooler is not a great look. But, for example, for myself, and maybe this has been my problem recently, it's important that I have a drink or two on the course.
5: Takes the edge off.
3: I need it for my, I need it for swing juice. I need it. Maybe this has been my problem the last couple days. I've abstained and it's been a problem.
1: Oh, yeah, yeah.
3: So, it should be provided for you. And you should be able to have a means to keep it cold. And if they sell it at the clubhouse, you should buy it there and support the place that you're playing at. It's kind of cheesy to bring your own, okay? If there's none of that, if they don't sell it at the clubhouse, there's no means for you to buy it, and there's no way to keep it cold, then maybe I would just pack a drink in a cooler and a thermos and drink it out of the thermos. Some about walking onto a course with your own cooler full of beverages is
5: bad
3: not,
5: look.
3: Not a great look. Sorry.
2: And I think that's the most compelling argument. If you really synthesize it down to bringing a cooler. Now, John, I don't care if you do it or not.
6: Mm-hmm.
2: You notice I let it go.
6: Yes.
2: Because that's my way.
6: Of course.
2: It's just to let, I don't
0: of all the things for you to let
2: stuff.
0: Go. Yeah.
2: I don't sweat. It's just my.
0: Why do you choose to let this one go?
2: It's just because.
0: Because to not would be to side with me, and you can't stand that.
2: Yes, obviously. But no, it's just that golf seems to have so many forced traditions and rules.
0: But that,
2: that
0: but
2: I'm
0: the,
2: just like, whatever.
0: The notion that Felger brings up, it's like a golf course that doesn't sell any beverages, and they don't sell cold beverages. Well, the next golf course that I go to that doesn't sell cold beverages for you to take out on the golf course or have them offered to you multiple times during the round will be the first. They all sell something because, again, that's how they make a good chunk of their money. It's not from the green fees and maintaining, you know, the 50 acres of land. That's a no-win proposition. You got to sell the concessions. So that's what they do. That's why you're not allowed to bring your own cooler.
2: John, have you rethought your whole thing? Are you still going to? You really have to bring a cooler, you know.
6: No, I'm not going to bring one because The last thing I need is Hardy to be pissy for the entire afternoon. So, no, not going to bring one.
2: Hardy is going to be with the professional golfer kid that's playing with us.
6: No,
2: so
6: but
2: he'll be like
6: we're all together. I don't. It's a conflict I don't need in my life.
2: He's
6: I really don't need
2: this. The serotonin. All he's going to be consuming is serotonin and dopamine because this kid. Next to him is going to be like ecstasy.
0: It's only going to bother me pre-round because once we're on the course, it is my guess that I will not speak with John for those 18 holes other than to yell at him, it's your time to putt first. You go first, John.
6: Why do I have to go first?
0: You know why.
6: I don't. Why?
0: You know why.
6: Okay. All right.
2: Get it over with.
0: Go ahead. Take your turn. Yeah. Hold it for us, Johnny.
6: Let's see how good you are once we get out there.
0: Let's
6: see.
0: I already
6: how
0: said
6: how good you are.
0: I already what? Said it's the three of us.
6: Yeah.
0: Supporting CJ.
6: Of course,
0: the three of us in support
6: but
0: of him.
6: But this is kind of like the I'll pass from earlier. That comment from Hardy. You know, it's kind of like the you know what? You don't even matter. Just get out of the way, type of thing.
0: John can play, actually.
2: John's referring to the Stefan Bondi, very controversial text he gave to our friend Ryan Beaton when he asked him to be a guest on the show. He said, "I'll pass," which in when we saw it and when Ryan saw it, we were like, "Wow, you're a huge dick!" Like he could have just ignored it. Like he wasn't like, "I need Stefan Bondi on the show."
6: Right?
2: It was like, "Let's ask everyone that we Google." That's associated in any way with New York media, sports media. And he happened to be actually against kind of what I told Ryan to do. I said, I don't want a beat writer, but Ryan was desperate. So given all these factors, all pass is completely out of step with what the situation was. Thank you. Well, Fred, you're always bitching about it. I've never bitched about this before. I've never, to my knowledge, bitched about a way a guest has declined an invitation.
0: No.
2: Never. I don't believe. Now, today is marks my 20th year of consistent, nonstop work in terms of employment here in Boston.
6: Right.
2: Now, 20 years, you fired or anything else, doesn't count. Got to be working the whole time, getting paid, baby.
6: Others have been here that long, and there are gaps, is what you're saying.
2: Yeah, now listen, there was times where the contract was on hold because I was predisposed.
6: Yeah.
2: Cuckoo.
6: Yeah.
2: But that was once, and I was still under the employment. I still had insurance. AJ, go ahead.
5: Well, if they make these discreet things that you can put in your bag that will hold between 4 and 6 beers, and that'll get Hardy off of your case. Mid-round, if you can't find the cart girl or the beverage isn't available, you pull that out and you're the hero of the round.
2: What's interesting is that John is not bringing alcohol, I don't believe, on the course.
6: I was not going to. So I was not going to bring alcohol on the course because neither of you drink. So I was going to get the beverage of your non-alcoholic beverages of your choice.
2: Well, you know that you have the freedom to drink on the course that no one's
0: telling
2: you.
0: Were you
2: going to
0: bring a couple
2: of
0: alcoholic beverages for yourself?
6: I had thought about it, yes.
0: What were you going to bring, John?
6: Light beer, Hardy.
0: Just light beer?
6: I'm going to bring the most non-alcoholic. I was going to bring Bartles and James. That's what I was going to bring.
0: A couple of Coors Cutters.
2: Seagram's, you got them in the attic?
6: Seagram's Golden Wine Coolers. That's what I was going to bring.
2: We all bought that when we heard Bruce Willis sing Seagram's Golden Wine Cooler as a blues man.
6: It's wet and it's dry.
2: It's wet and... Boy. But there you go. All right. Well, John, you shouldn't give in. You should bring your cooler. I thought it was a nice gesture, but to listen.
6: Thank you.
2: There are some bullies.
6: See, someone here appreciates the effort.
2: There are some bullies,
6: and I'm not putting
2: the way we operate around here. Oh, I am.
6: Okay.
2: There's no insulting me. I know my role.
6: Just because
2: out there.
6: You can play putt, with the best golfer in the foursome doesn't mean you're that awesome.
0: You can putt third. How's that?
6: Spectacular.
0: You want to putt third?
6: How?
0: Fred and I will take turns going first.
2: No, I will go first. I'm not good. I'm not good. And if I make a putt, I will. I swear to God, I'll try. I will try, and
6: good.
2: I'll take my time. Yeah. Not in a outlandish way, but I won't rush, which is my tendency. And I swear to God, I'll try. But I have no problem going first. I will go first. I am the weakest out of all. I admit it. I put my hand up. I will try. I'm not using this as an excuse to like tank it and like act too cool for it. None of that, which I, you know, can be guilty of in the past. I will try. I will give my concerted effort. I'll feel bad if I play bad. How about that? But I assure you, I can go first. There is no way to insult me on that course. I am perfectly aware of my standing. Like my friend told me, he's like, what'd you shoot? I'm like 104. He's like, oh God, you suck. And I'm like, yeah.
6: Like, I don't play
2: I just gave you the number, stupid. Yeah.
0: But you know what, Fred? You actually count your strokes.
2: No, I counted my strokes.
0: Yeah, there's people out there who are shooting 104 a lot, but they're writing down 92.
2: No, I figured if I'm playing this summer, I want an accurate handicap. I want like an accurate, like, you know, representation of my skill level. So that is an accurate score. I think I gave myself one mulligan. I'm like one mulligan, which so 105.
0: Yeah, breakfast ball.
2: Right.
0: Give yourself breakfast ball.
2: So anyway, you two can duke it out over who goes second or third. I'll go first.
0: John, you can putt last. We'll talk to CJ. Yeah. He won't have a problem with it. He doesn't even know who we are.
6: That's a good point. He's not going
0: to
6: care.
0: We tried to get him on the show. It's like, there's no.
2: Oh, really?
0: Oh, yeah.
6: Kidding.
0: Beaton reached out to him yesterday. Any word back from our fourth?
7: No, I didn't hear.
2: Well, that's a better way of handling it than saying all pass.
6: And that's how we close the circle, ladies and gentlemen.
2: Perfect. I'm not mad at anyone for not coming on the show generally, but all pass is the issue. Let's not turn this into something it's not. It's the way you responded. It was dickish. And I think in retrospect, with taking accountability, one would realize that was a dickish way. With no context to say all pass, like you're Tom Cruise or something. You'll pass on it, will you? Go write about the game others are playing. All right, we'll be back in just a moment. Here are the headlines.
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0: 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Let's do the email bit.
1: 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It is a big day in the emails before Isaac Brendel, our number one intern, our number one mentee.
2: This was really special seeing this one pop up.
1: He says the Talkers Convention. Now, everyone will recall maybe 2 years ago, I went to Hofstra University in Long Island at the behest of my agent who went to Hofstra University to speak at something called the Talkers Convention. Obama was there. Bob Dylan was there. It was like a whole thing. No, none of those people were there. Who was there? Isaac will explain. Isaac says at the Talkers Convention, it's not the same without Fred here. However, I see Mr. Ponytail from 2024. Hope all is well. The thing is that of course you see Mr. Ponytail, because what the Talkers Convention was a bunch of weirdos that wore white dress shirts with American flag ties, had a ponytail and a gun, and they screamed. They were all quote unquote libertarian broadcasters. And they were all in smaller studios than me, which meant that I, local radio host in Boston, by nature of studio, was by far the biggest celebrity at the Talkers Convention. So that shows you the caliber of talent that was roaming around that building. Now, it was my pleasure, and I got Isaac out of it, so the whole thing was
3: a win.
1: Obviously for a big thing. Now, John, you did something at the beginning of the show that's got everyone upset.
3: What's that?
1: It's from rubbing your hands yesterday.
2: You didn't even finish reading the Isaac email.
1: I did, I thought.
2: Did you read the whole thing?
1: I think so.
2: I see Mr. Ponytail, you said all that?
1: Yeah. Okay. I just was talking about the libertarian broadcasters with the guns.
2: All right, well, thank you, Isaac.
1: Heath says, I can only assume Wallach's unsettling hand rubbing. Now, if you want to go to Instagram, at Toucher and Hardy, Nick made a very investigative video that showed John's obsessive hand rubbing yesterday, which was so loud, I had to call it out. Now, I did it nicely. And then later in the show, John started rubbing his hands, and Hardy and I both mind-melded to not say anything and just look at John. And then John, in credit to him, realized he was rubbing his hands and stopped. That is all being investigated at Toucher and Hardy.
2: John's having a rough week.
1: I think it's our
2: between the cooler
1: him.
2: And the hand rubbing. It's a lot.
1: John, I didn't get on you for the cooler.
3: I know. It's Hardy, and that's the reason he won't let it go.
1: I was more curious about the hand rubbing than I was angry. I don't think I was even angry. I just was like, stop rubbing your hands. You're making a lot of noise. It says I can only assume Wallach's unsettling hand rubbing was solely due to the fact that he saw some roadkill on the way in yesterday morning and was dying to get pecking at that carcass. Hope it was worth it, dummy.
3: And that now that's mean. That's not something you did yesterday.
1: No.
3: You called me a psychopath, but I think that was with love.
2: Sean said 19 minutes into the hour one podcast of today's show, Wallach's hand rubbing again.
1: It wasn't loud enough for me to hear it, so I don't care. I don't care if he rubs his hands. He can rub his hands all day. The thing was, he's rubbing his hands with such ferocity that it was like I was talking, and obviously in conversations over 4 hours, there's gaps in conversation, and I could just hear his hand rubbing. If I can't hear it, I don't care. It's none of my business. It's only my business if I can hear it. John stinks. This is from Brian. forget it. I'm not going to read that one.
3: Oh, it's too cruel?
1: No. Okay. It's just off topic.
3: Okay.
1: And I don't want to just... I thought it was about you rubbing your hands. I don't want to get...
3: Hardy, I have an email for you from Sarah.
2: Oh, and nice.
3: I don't know why this popped up. It says here, I recently saw a Law & Order episode that featured Sharon Lawrence, a.k.a. ADA Sylvia Costas on NYPD Blue.
2: Fantastic.
3: Although 15 years his junior, would she have done well in Hardy's bracket? And then it says, Maron, she's aged well.
2: Okay. First of all, I think it's Madone.
3: M-A-R-O-N.
2: For years, I thought
1: Marone.
2: Well, it's pronounced that, but it is a derivation of the Madonna. Oh. So you're saying Maron.
1: Okay.
3: Right? Okay. I did not know that. Yeah. Okay.
2: I don't think so.
3: No.
2: Too much respect for her relationship with Sipowicz.
3: Yeah.
2: To put her in. And
3: Andy Sipowicz, you know, her husband, got to back off.
2: Right.
3: I understand.
2: Who became a widower. It was very, yeah, very sad.
3: Well, he wound up with Connie later. I mean, you can't feel too bad for him.
2: He did okay.
3: Yeah.
2: I think that show started to stretch the bounds of believability.
3: No, really?
2: After Sipowicz had so many tragedies befall him, and then that's bad enough, but then when he ended up with Connie.
3: Yeah, like, that was like, all right, time to go. Okay.
2: What are we doing?
1: Yeah. So the show Rescue Me was, I like Dennis Leary, and he did this show Rescue Me where he's a New York fireman. And he's got a really hot ex-wife, and he's, like, banging, like, a lady or two, right? Fine. He's, like, not a bad-looking middle-aged guy. Get it. You know, he's a drunk, druggie. Mm-hmm. Like, he's hanging in those circles. Fine. By the end of that show, it was almost a parody. Now he's, like, a 55-year-old New York fireman, and he's banging Marissa Tomei. Every episode, it's like a Seinfeld. Every episode, he's got a new hot lady, and you're like, all right. Like, I get it. Like, it's kind of like sexy fireman thing. This is an old guy. He doesn't have a lot of money. First of all, how's he living in Manhattan? This is a little bit. I think he was in Manhattan. He might have been Queens. But it got to the point where it's like just Dennis Leary, like, wanted to, like, have make-believe sex, it looked like, with a bunch of people. I've never seen NYPD Blue.
3: Really?
1: I'll have to check the NYPD Blue.
2: You need to
1: channel.
2: Get yourself a Roku TV.
1: Well, I got a Google TV. I can get to all
3: Don't
1: that
3: worry
1: stuff.
3: About the first couple of seasons. Once Jimmy Smith shows up, that's when the show kicks into high gear.
1: You're not a big David Caruso guy?
2: No, you know, now that I've had a chance to rewatch pretty much every episode, I appreciate the Caruso years a lot more. And what's the actor's name?
1: David Caruso.
2: Oh, no, Caruso. Yeah, John Kelly is what the character's name.
3: Right.
2: I appreciate John Kelly's character and Caruso's acting more than I did initially.
1: So, audience, and especially young people, do you notice what I did there? I've never seen an episode of NYPD Blue, yet during their conversation, I knew who Sipowicz was, the fat guy with the mustache, and I knew David Caruso famously quit that show and made nothing of himself. So I noticed that even though I'd never seen it,
2: right,
1: I had, due to its place in popular culture, been able to ascertain enough to follow a conversation.
2: Much like John and I were able to participate in the Family Matters discussion earlier today. You ever watch an episode of Family Matters,
3: John? Not all the way through.
2: I've never even seen, I don't think, a bit of one, but there's still enough out there.
3: I've seen enough clips online of Stefan Urkel emerging from the whatever that was.
2: Here's an interesting question, which we have not discussed at all. Mitch wants to know, now that Adam 12 is gone, what happens with the free stuff around town bit that we do at the end of the show on Friday? Who's the new producer? I imagine he is as poor as Adam.
1: 6220. Ryan's plenty poor, but he lives with his parents far away.
2: We need to learn something about Ryan.
1: Oh, geez.
2: To figure out, you know, what might play into his weekend plans. I know he smokes some marijuana pot dope on occasion. Maybe we can do, like, your doper things for the weekend.
4: Not so much anymore. It was more in college.
1: Let's just get different classes of drugs and have them take it. We've been over this before.
2: We wanted to do that with Nick.
1: Yeah, we can just see.
2: Or Wallach. Was it going to be Wallach Wednesday where we tried a new hygienic on him?
1: Yeah, or, like, just a new drug in general, like, just to see. Like, we would have someone administer him the drug, and it would be kind of like, we just saw what, we didn't tell him what it was, so.
2: Right.
1: And then we just saw how he behaved.
2: And it didn't have to be a street drug. We said, this is something for your pancreas. Yours is fine, but let's see what it does to you.
1: Yeah, pharmaceuticals. Absolutely. I mean, those would be the easiest to get, I'd assume. And every day it was just fentanyl. In greater and greater doses. Take that, Tony. Oh. Ryan, why don't we do that? We'll have you smoke DMT every Friday at the end of the show.
2: What John failed to mention about his handcuff story earlier.
1: Oh, that's right. John is the only of the three of us to be handcuffed, and it was in the act of lovemaking.
2: Yes. Tim has said what John failed to mention about his super sexy handcuffing story is that it was just his ankle that was shackled because he's just a big old bird.
1: He was on a perch. The guy is a pontificate.
2: They weren't called handcuffs. It was called a band. Is that what you call
3: no,
2: it?
3: No.
2: Your ankle was banded?
1: Is this the woman, is this your first wife that tied you up? Is this?
3: No.
1: No.
3: No, it's not.
2: Was okay. it that college girlfriend you've told us about?
3: No, it was after that.
2: Okay.
1: Was this a girl that you met in that steakhouse in the Back Bay that you would camp out at?
3: No.
1: Which is better than me. I was.
3: No, the women that were there at the time don't do things like this.
1: Okay. No. I've never even, no one's ever even brought it up. And I've never handcuffed or tied up anyone myself. So John has got sexual experiences that Hardy and I do not have. Nick has got a good point. Nick, go ahead.
5: All right, Fred, to go back to your Dennis Leary Rescue Me ridiculousness, I see that show and I show you David Duchovny of the X-Files in the show Californication.
3: Oh,
5: anybody
3: yeah.
5: know this one?
3: Yes, I do.
1: That's another show, yep.
5: I liked it, but it got to the point that he literally just had to be sitting at a bar,
3: right.
5: look at a woman who was a 10+, and next thing you know, they're in the process of lovemaking.
3: Okay,
5: didn't even have to talk to her.
3: It was the winning streak of all time. There's a famous scene where three of them wind up in the same classroom as him.
1: He's a writer with one novel.
5: No, John, there's a scene where he's buying a new Porsche, and the woman salesman goes for a ride with him. And they end up doing it in the back of an alley
3: yep.
5: 5 minutes after they leave the lot.
3: That's right.
2: Okay, but
3: that's
2: do right. the writers and showrunners of Californication get any kind of a pass because Duchovny was considered a sex symbol in the 90s?
5: Well,
1: this
5: I
1: is 2010.
2: I know that, but Dennis Leary was never an object of desire, objectively.
5: But I make the argument that David Duchovny, when he got, whatever, he went into sex addiction,
2: yeah.
5: it's because he kept playing that character in real life. He thought he was that guy.
1: Well, he's better than that guy because he's David Duchovny. That guy was... Okay, if you never saw Californication, David Duchovny is like a guy... No, not you. I'm talking to the audience. Like,
5: oh, I'm sorry.
1: Yeah, yeah, that's all right.
5: Guys.
1: So he's like 40, and he's a writer that had a famous book, like at one time. He's in Los Angeles. Now, Los Angeles, the women in Los Angeles, it's ridiculous. Like, there's hot girls taking the bus. There's hot girls that work at, like, a fast food place. It's, like, a whole different world. Understood. But there's also a lot of rich and famous people. Rich and famous. So I would argue that it would be tougher for a one-time novelist in his 40s to get laid in L.A. than it would be for a fireman in his 50s to get laid in New York. The Californication thing, it was one of those gay guy that like does all the like David Starr guy or something. Whoever made it, it got like very lampoonish at the end. Like I think almost deliberately.
2: Did you ever see Duchovny on the Larry Sanders Show?
1: Yes, he was great.
2: Yeah, when he does the uncrossing of his legs when he's wearing a robe with no underwear underneath, and I think it's Shanley who's sitting in the room with him.
1: Oh, yeah, because the whole thing was David Duchovny was in love with Gary Shanley.
2: Yes.
1: Yeah, that's the whole thing. Yeah, it was great. All right, we'll be back in just a moment to finish up the week.
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3: Baltimore scored 6 runs in the top of the first inning off Brian Baio. They beat the Red Sox 8-2 at Fenway Park. Baio lasted 5 innings, allowed all 8 runs. And after the game was sent down to AAA Worcester, Sox will open up a 3-game series at the stadium against the Yankees starting tonight. And Yankees captain Aaron Judge was last night diagnosed with a stress fracture of the first rib on his right side. He is out indefinitely. Best case scenario for him would be a return in August. Carolina got a power play goal from Seth Jarvis just under 4 minutes into overtime. They beat Las Vegas 4-3 to even up the Stanley Cup Finals at a game apiece. Game 3 tomorrow night in Las Vegas. And Game 2 of the NBA Finals is tonight. The Knicks visit San Antonio up 1-0. 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
19: That's what I want on my tombstone.
18: On the Sports Hub. We know what you're thinking. What could I possibly have missed from the show? It's time for The Stack on Toucher and Hardy.
19: Hey, we are Toucher and Hardy, and there's a 82-0 website where you build a team based on, it's a whole thing. Look at it. But the team that I build, the real Isaiah Thomas, the real one from Detroit. Now, Hardy had a good point, but I'll get to that. At point guard, Grant Hill at shooting guard, Giannis at small forward, Tatum at power forward, and Olajuwon at center. I don't know how you would do better than that, but they gave me 69-13, which is the highest level you can get, a dynasty on the site, I believe, unless you get perfect. But Hardy had the best point, is maybe Isaiah Thomas from the 90s is not like Isaiah Thomas from the 80s.
15: But even if you get Isaiah Thomas from the 80s, is that good enough for 11 extra wins?
17: Yeah, that's an excellent point. I mean, I would think it'd be good for 5 more wins.
15: Yeah, maybe you get 74-8.
19: It's also like Giannis from the 2010s. So he's 8. He's like 19-8.
15: Oh, okay. So not full strength Giannis.
19: No.
17: Yeah.
15: But still.
19: But it's full strength Grant Hill, full strength Tatum, and full strength Elijah one.
15: Yeah.
19: With a up-and-coming Giannis and a getting older Isaiah.
17: Well, you got something to do for the rest of the weekend now.
19: Well, it's not going to be fun once I'm not working.
17: I mean, I don't want to do it on my own time.
15: He's got a point there.
19: Yeah, I'm not going to do it on my own time like some loser.
17: Well, until we get into more about Beaton and his proclivities, we'll just do a standard stack here on Friday. There is something that is interesting here, Fred. Do you know about an unreleased Guns N' Roses documentary?
15: Oh boy. All right.
17: Has Eddie Trunk discussed this at all?
19: Well, I was a little embarrassed for Eddie yesterday because someone called in and said it's what the price of perfection or something like that is what it's called.
17: Perfect crime.
19: And Eddie said, yeah, I'm aware of it, but I hadn't seen it yet. And the guy's like, what? And he's like, dude, I was talking to Triumph, Two Thirds of Triumph. Like, what do you think I got?
17: Not the insult comic dog.
19: No, the three piece from Canada, who has all those songs, you know.
17: Yeah, exactly. Well, this appears to be the Day the Clown Cried version of rock Oof. Documentaries.
15: Oof.
17: This is recorded during their Use Your Illusion tour between 91 and 93. A 38-minute rough cut has been leaked online, which I guess it's done. And somewhere the 90-minute-long version exists, and the leaked footage includes film from after-show parties with waiters dressed as Roman legionnaires, fans in various states of undress, a pig served on a platter, lederhosen-clad dancers, and of course Axl Rose receiving treatment from an osteopath on an airport taxiway. I always thought Axl was just like the biggest a-hole on the planet. And it appears now that maybe he was bipolar, and he really couldn't control himself sometimes. Like what I just thought was his reluctance or his, just being a moody prick about not going on stage. He just couldn't make himself go.
19: Okay,
17: which is why the shows would go off hours late. Which is why they wouldn't take the stage at Monsters of Rock after the accident with Hetfield, and the place started rioting. And it's like, it wasn't necessarily by, his conscious choice as much as he was mentally ill.
19: Okay, so that is true. Also, it was indulged. Like, if you are bipolar, or usually that's not indulged. Your every whim isn't indulged. And the guys that were in the band like Axl and said that he could be very kind and very nice, sometimes the kindest out of all of them, but they don't give him a pass. Like, they look at that Metallica tour, and that might be what this documentary is of. I don't know. But I don't think any of them are proud of their behavior at this time of their lives. Duff's pancreas exploded, literally.
17: Duff, the other footage is Duff being stretchered off stage after being hit in the head by a bottle. Live performances of two complete songs filmed at the Pasadena Rose Bowl, October 92. Yeah, still, one of the biggest bands of all time, and what did they really have? One incredible album, one double album that should have been a single album, and that's it.
19: Yeah, they have one album. It's really a one album band, and they've been touring off that album, Appetite for Destruction, of course.
17: That's it.
19: Yes, and they were the most famous band in the world for 3 years, and then they blew it all, and now when you go see them, you're seeing guys in their 60s play essentially one album. Because if they play anything, like, think about the singles from Use Your Illusion 2. They're terrible. Like, Don't Cry is not a good song.
17: November Rain is way too long.
19: November Rain's a bad song.
15: You Could Be Mine is a good song, right? That's on that album.
19: No, yeah, but You Could Be Mine came out kind of in the remember that came out on that soundtrack? They didn't even know that was coming out.
15: Oh, that's the Terminator soundtrack. That's
19: so
15: right.
19: No one else in the band except for Axl knew that was coming out. It was actually like a point of contention. Like, they just had the radio on one day and they heard that You Could Be Mine. They're like, what the hell's going on?
15: Right.
19: So, yeah, it's not a bad song, but I mean, they didn't do anything after Appetite for Destruction.
15: There's like a long gap between that album and the next one, too.
19: They said the N-word in a song, which Slash is half black, Black Mother.
17: So it's okay.
19: No, Slash, in retrospect, Axl has apologized to Slash.
17: Oh.
19: And if we can't forgive, we're all John Wallach today.
20: And now he's here in the best morning show in New England.
19: Thank you. Thank you for being as bold to say the best morning show in New England.
15: What's the intern's name?
19: Which is Ryan. I won't forget it now because he did a bit for us. I really won't forget it. I'm not that brain dead yet. Scotty Z.
21: How we doing, guys? So this douchebag blew you guys off. They're playing golf with.
19: It's no. Oh yeah.
21: He said I'll pass.
19: Oh, stop trying to start. No, it wasn't.
21: Why don't you bring him by the show Monday? I'll talk to him.
19: The guy who said I'll pass isn't the guy that was playing golf with.
21: Oh, okay.
19: That's okay. It was a
21: immediate an in between.
19: It was some the guy that is a beat writer for the Knicks. Like it was an undeserved sense of entitlement and righteousness.
21: Yeah. Oh, I thought we had a raw one here on Monday.
19: No.
21: That's right.
19: Oh no! If that kid said it, I would have been like, yeah. Have
21: been 4 hours of fun, huh?
19: Yeah, no. No, I think he's more indifferent to any of us are or unaware of any of our existences than any kind of crime. That's closer to the truth.
15: Yeah.
19: All right. We got a bit on by someone who transferred this twice to someone who doesn't care about us at all. But that's great. I actually prefer that. All right. We'll see you at the golf tournament on Monday. So we won't have a show. We'll be out there playing golf. So we'll see you on Tuesday. If you're coming to the golf tournament, see you there. That'll do it for us. Bye.
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1: Baltimore scored six runs in the top of the first inning off Brian Baio. They beat the Red Sox 8-2 at Fenway Park. Baio lasted five innings, allowed all eight runs. And after the game was sent down to AAA Worcester, Sox will open up a three-game series at the stadium against the Yankees starting tonight. And Yankees captain Aaron Judge was last night diagnosed with a stress fracture of the first rib on his right side. He is out indefinitely. Best case scenario for him would be a return in August. Carolina got a power play goal from Seth Jarvis just under 4 minutes into overtime. They beat Las Vegas 4-3 to even up the Stanley Cup Finals at a game apiece. Game 3 tomorrow night in Las Vegas. And Game 2 of the NBA Finals is tonight. The Knicks visit San Antonio up 1-0. 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
2: That's up the middle. Shockley hit, base hit. That guy by Montecero, another run is coming on in to score. The play at the plate, not in time. 6-0 Baltimore. Ward with his second hit in the inning. And no challenge on the tag at home plate. It was late. 6-0 Orioles.
3: Back to that sweeper, outer half. Ward had a really nice day yesterday, too. Looked like he hit the corner of that base. I don't know if Montecero would be able to keep this ball in the infield, but as it was getting through, hits this corner and just kicks a little bit away from him. That's just the way it's going.
4: That is how it went yesterday at Fenway Park. It was happening at the end of our show. We were watching along in the final moments of Zolak and Bertrand on a Thursday. Today it's Friday, and today Brian Baio finds himself a member of the Woo Sox.
5: What was great?
4: Hey, McConey, might need a place to stay.
6: Welcome to Worcester, babe.
4: You got a futon you can let him borrow?
5: Yeah.
4: What do you got there?
5: Things like, yes, you wish Milliken were here to try and make this thing look good or spin it a certain way. Like, the numbers are actually not as

0: bad as they are. But what's fun is, like, you add it on here, and outside we have this big TV, like a 55-incher on the outside between our windows. And whole afternoon show, the 2 to 6 show was there. Like, Louth was there, Jimmy Stewart. And everybody's watching it, just watching this guy blow up. And everybody's rooting for it. Because it's time to get rid of this guy. It's enough. Enough's enough.
1: Worcester!
0: Yeah!
2: Worcester!
0: Where should he live? Where should he live at?
2: Show him all the hot spots, yeah, McCone. 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All right, Brian Baio gets sent down. I think that this move is not just about the fact that Brian Baio has been so bad as a starter, 1-6 on the year as a starter with an ERA over 10.
0: That's awesome. That's such a train wreck.
2: And opponents batting .365 against him. As a starter this year, walk strikeouts to walks 22-21, the ratio there. He's given up 10 home runs in that spot. Whereas a reliever, he has had an ERA under 1. 0.71 is the ERA as a reliever. And opponents are batting .215. And the strikeouts to walks, same number of strikeouts, 22. But that walk number drops from 21-3. The difference is incredible, which tells you Brian Baio is the basket case you thought he was. He is that guy. This is mental. It's all in his head. They are now sending him down for a couple of reasons. One, straighten yourself out, young man. And number two, it's a shot at his ego. It's a shot to knock him down a peg. On a team with young players that all probably need to get knocked down a peg.
0: Yep.
2: He's one of these guys who got paid.
0: That's true. He was the first one. He was the first one out of all of them. Then it was Campbell, and then the other two came after that. But yeah, this is the guy, first one to take the check. And he tried to get him for cheap for the long term. And this is what you get in return. This is what you get in return when you roll the dice and try and do things differently monetarily instead of getting the proven guys. It's nice to have that type of talent. And you think, oh, we'll project it out. But, yeah, you try to get way ahead of this one, and it blew up in your face.
2: I don't know if you caught any of his post game. It's through a translator in the clubhouse. But I sensed from seeing it that Brian Baio was a little agitated post game with being questioned about how much he sucks lately. But here is the content of what he said.
3: How convinced are you that, you know, that the right way to get out of these struggles as a starter is to continue starting in the major leagues versus – whether it's the bullpen or whether it's, you know, AAA.
4: Yeah, first of all, just stop talking about bullpen and open and starting games. I've always been a starter, and when I'm been successful as a starter, no one asks a question whether I have to be in the bullpen or starting games. So just starting from there, just stop that talk, because I'm just having a bad season. That's it. It's not whether I'm a starter or I'm a reliever. It's just having a bad season. But I know that I can turn it around. I always have. And I think I will, but just starting to just not keep focusing on the starting and bullpen and all of that. Like I said before, I always try to come out of these difficult situations, and I think I will. It's just right now, it's just not the best start of the season.
2: That is some crazy reasoning. When I was pitching well as a starter, nobody wanted me to go to the bullpen. Yeah, why would they? Why would anybody have questioned that? Why would anybody have said, go to the bullpen? That's weird. They're saying it now because you've been so bad as a starter.
0: See, he may not get it. Like
2: he doesn't get it.
0: You're not that bright. Like you can't understand the reasoning as to why the question's asked that way or how bad you've been. You just read the numbers at the start of the show of what he is as a starter as opposed to coming out of the bullpen. It's a joke. You have an over 10 ERA as a starter. In the major leagues, you're going down. Okay? And going out and just the attitude of it, like, don't talk to me about that. Don't ever ask me that question again. Don't phrase it that way. You get buried here real quick in this city.
2: Shaughnessy real had quick. Some research for you today. Was it his? Or no, it was Alex Spear. Alex Spear had this one, this note. It is the worst ERA in baseball for a starter. Okay.
1: Okay.
2: Any starter in the big leagues, the absolute worst. But this was my favorite stat. I always like where we're going with this season, how bad this Red Sox team is in the history of the Boston Red Sox.
1: Yep.
2: It is the worst eight start run. So eight consecutive starts, if you will, even though he's been a reliever in some of these appearances. The worst eight start run by ERA of any Red Sox pitcher since 1960. And that was Frank Sullivan.
1: Oh, Sully.
2: Sully posted an ERA of 10.38 over a stretch of eight starts back for the 1960 Sox. Because this team is historically bad, and I really enjoy these stats this year. So keep them coming. Stats Masterson.
1: Since 1960. Not great. That's not great.
2: That's a long time ago.
1: Yeah.
0: This is a train wreck. Like the whole Sully. Thing. Why they're watching on TV? It's like, oh my God, look at this.
2: The 60 Red Sox finished 65-89 on the year. Not great. This bad team.
0: Well,
2: too.
0: Maybe
2: not a good one.
0: They might be clearing space.
1: That could be a goal, though. Can we get over that bar this year?
0: I texted you guys last night. They could be clearing space for this big right bat they're bringing in, man. Take on some money here. They're really, really diligently looking for that guy. So you never know when that's going to happen. It can happen soon.
2: What?
0: Get that right bat.
2: Oh, clear, the right-handed
0: clear
2: bat
0: clear space
2: thing?
0: For yeah. Him. Yeah. Got to send somebody down and clear space. Yeah. Yeah.
2: Bayo is gone to Worcester. And how long do they leave him there? How long do they put
1: see,
2: him there?
1: It's a great question.
0: I think it's wait and see. I don't think there's a timeline.
2: I wouldn't bring him back.
0: Yeah. I think you've got to dig your way out of this. Like, you got to give us a reason to bring you back. You're there until you show us.
5: Yeah,
0: you
5: he's not down there, and then he's the next guy.
0: Yeah, this isn't. No. You're at the bottom of the totem pole down there.
2: He's not going there to get a couple of starts and then come back. No.
0: No, this isn't rehab.
2: I would say you better get a lease on an apartment there because you're there for the rest of the year. We're not bringing you back. I wouldn't bring him back. I know we've talked about trading him. He has no trade value right now.
0: No.
2: Worst ERA as a starter in the sport. Nobody wants Brian Bayo. Nobody's looking for Brian Bayo or looking at this player and saying, this is a nice piece we could add. Because what are you even adding him as? You're going to add him as a starter? Well, then he's got no value.
1: Well, no,
2: worst,
1: you can't do that.
2: Worst in the sport.
1: Bulk reliever.
2: You're going to sell him as a reliever? Well, he hates being a reliever. He just told everybody that. No. And he's got a bad attitude, and he's unhinged. So he's got no value.
0: Yeah.
2: So leave him there. Enjoy Worcester. Worcester!
1: Hey, payroll in Worcester's getting up there, man, between
2: sure
1: Campbell
2: is.
1: And Brian Bayo.
2: It's got to be one of the biggest payrolls in AAA.
5: You're right up against the luxury tax.
2: Go ahead.
0: You packed it for the Drake May softball game. It'd be seven sellouts all the time down there, man.
2: I'd leave
0: nice
2: him
0: visit there.
2: I'd leave him there. I'd get him used to the minor league experience again. Go ahead. Doesn't matter that we paid you. Doesn't matter that you have a contract.
0: Yeah.
2: If you're pitching at the major league level again, it's only because you earned it.
1: Man.
2: And it's going to take some time. Because we're not doing this again.
0: What's that sweet diner they have out there in center field? There's a diner out there. That's where they did one of some of the.
1: Oh, yeah, yeah.
0: Please
1: have
0: them out there
1: and
0: meet the kids. You can shake hands, like do balloons for the kids and stuff. Yeah, make a day of it.
1: Man, that guy's body language on the mound sucks.
0: It's just trash.
1: It's just the whole thing is just a clown show with him. We even talked about it last year when he had it rolling, though. He's always been a head case. It was a concern even in the postseason last year.
2: Watch the Netflix doc from a couple of years ago with him pounding the glove and flipping out and punching things.
0: It's a really good four sport
2: no
0: town.
2: No composure.
0: Here. It's a great sports four sport town here. Is he the most entitled guy, athlete, that you've seen like in some time? Like a guy just like, don't ever ask me that question again. The way he acts on the mound. Like he's some 10-2 starter. He's entitled. This is the problem with these kids. All of them. You give them the money, and they just think they know everything. He's with it. Yeah, he's number one on the list.
2: Worcester's beautiful this time of year.
0: Sure is.
1: It is, yeah.
0: Dr. Charles, he'll be putting some good stuff together for him promo nights. And Brian Bayo bobblehead doll. Do that. I keep doing this.
2: Yeah. I don't know why.
0: It's a habit. It's a habit.
2: He always
1: frustrated.
2: Pounding it into the desk. I'm like, you got to stop doing that.
0: Yeah, there you go.
2: I've started to notice it in show. Because I used to watch clips after the fact. And I'm like, why is he pounding? Like, see it on TV after the fact. Like, why was he pounding the desk the whole time?
1: He's fired up about Brian Bale.
2: Yeah, I get it. Fired up. Chad Tracy continues to do a bang-up job.
0: Chode!
2: For the Red Sox. Had a great post-game again. Great post-game.
0: They're on fire down there, man.
2: Things are going well there.
0: Well, they're on the road, though. They've got to get the hell out of there.
2: No major league experience.
0: Go see the Yankees. His get out of Fenway.
2: His team is clueless. And again, more on that right-handed bat that they think is going to save them. And your calls coming up on a Finish Strong Friday. 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
8: Just a struggle. They hit him hard, and of the innings, that was probably his worst strike-throwing inning. I think we were right around 50%, 20 out of 21 out of 40. So got behind in some counts, and they jumped him on some early count stuff and put a big number up there.
9: He's obviously had so much success to both the reliever and the starting hasn't gone well. Do you think it's kind of a mental thing at this point? Are you thinking about it?
8: I don't know. It's hard to say.

0: Chad Tracy is an interim manager with no answers. None whatsoever.
1: He's got all the numbers there. He's got the analytical numbers ready to go to respond as a non-human. Like, percentage. Give me a break. Guy was terrible. Can't you say that? Like, he got his ass handed to him.
0: Chad Tracy failed to get a challenge in time in the first inning of the game yesterday with two outs. He was on a single that put the Orioles up 2-0. He didn't get the challenge in time, wanted to challenge, didn't do it in time, was denied the right to challenge, and then after that, the Orioles continued the onslaught in the first inning of that game. They were about 4 or 5 seconds late to the challenge. The Orioles then tacked on 4 more runs.
2: I don't know.
0: He doesn't know. He doesn't know. He doesn't know what he's doing. That's become abundantly clear with this team. He stinks. He's not going to be a manager.
1: They said this with the Patriots at four wins, those 2-1, 4-1 say, like, you got to hit rock bottom before you go back up. Like, just going out and getting a Band-Aid like a right-handed bat's not going to fix anything. This is, across the board, cataclysmic failures. CBO, manager, you fired the manager, things didn't get better, you have no veteran leadership, you got IKF sort of taking over as the guy that speaks in the clubhouse. All your young guys are paid and have no reason to come over and bust their ass to do anything. You got guys that are hurt, and there's no end in sight. And you hate playing at home because there's too many people, too many distractions. It's a team. Could you imagine that here in Boston with Fenway Park, the way teams have been built in the past to just do damage against that wall? Like, you construct your team to play well at home. This team can't wait to get on the road. Think about that. They enjoy. There's no team in professional sports that should ever love to go play on the road than play at home. Think about that.
0: In the clip we played of Chad Tracy asked about, is it a mental issue for Brian Baio? It obviously is. And that's the thing that he's responding with, I don't know. Is he protecting a player? Possibly. I hope that's the case. I hope it's not an honest answer. If it's an honest answer, he's not in tune with anything going on.
3: I think you're being way too hard on this guy.
0: Me?
3: Yeah. What is Chad Tracy right now supposed to do? You won't even make him the manager. He's the interim manager. You have given him no power whatsoever.
1: Give them a reason to do it.
3: He has.
1: I'm with him on this.
0: You think he's good? To do what? He's done a good job?
3: I don't know how you can evaluate it. You gutted the whole coaching staff. You piecemealed the whole thing together.
1: Get,
3: now
1: get
3: he's
1: thrown
3: the
1: out of a game or something. Like, go charge the.
3: He doesn't have the. He doesn't have the title. What's he supposed to get in players' faces right now and start stuff in
0: he's
3: the clubhouse? What are you talking about?
0: Yes, he's got nothing to
3: he's
0: lose.
3: He's the interim manager.
0: He's got nothing.
3: Yes, he does his job.
1: You've got no Devers here. You've got no Bregman.
0: They're going to send
3: Bryce Wall hasn't even committed to him.
0: He's going bad. Chad Tracy's not going to lose his job. He's going to lose being manager of the Red Sox. He's going to get sent back to Pawtucket. And if you're going to lose your job, well, then maybe you should get your crap together. Like, maybe you should be hard on them and say, if I'm going out, if I'm going to get fired because of these bums, they're going to hear it from me. I'm not getting fired because of them. I'm going to be the guy who tells them the truth because Cora wouldn't do that. So when I see a coach who's not secure in his job protecting players, I'm like, what's the point of that? He's a player that by anybody's reasonable assessment is a head case and mentally is not capable of doing his job. So then he gets asked to follow up about AAA. At some point, Chad Tracy's going to say, well, we've obviously discovered today that we can't go back to him as a starter. Like, say anything of substance.
3: Do you think that he has the juice to do that, though? I don't.
0: So what if he doesn't?
3: He can't
0: say it anyway.
3: And then Brian Baio gets another start because Craig Breslow says you got to roll him back out there. And now I look like a clown because I just burnt this thing to the ground with Brian Baio, and now he's still in the clubhouse?
0: Brian Baio did end up in AAA. That happened soon after the
3: game. Because Craig Breslow said he's going to AAA, not Chad Tracy.
0: So maybe that is a problem. But I don't think Chad Tracy's any good at the job.
1: Yeah, you don't have
0: that. Get the effing challenge in time yesterday, Chad.
3: That's not on him. That's on the coaching staff, because the coaching staff, you burned to the ground with Alex Torrey of a bunch of people that aren't in jobs that they're used to. And so the whole operation's a clown show joke show.
0: Including him. So if you're going to say that the assistants are all clown show joke shows because they don't have major league experience, the same is true for him. You're trying to get this guy to learn the job on the fly?
3: I'm not disagreeing.
0: Get out of here.
3: Hey, he might be in over his head. I just don't know how you can evaluate the whole thing because you've set this guy up to fail.
0: I'm evaluating everybody involved. Chad Tracy's not any good. His staff isn't any good. None of these guys have major league experience, and it's showing up. and they don't have experience dealing with major league players. You might be able to go deal with the guy who struggles at AAA, but now it's a little different when you got the guy who's got real money and has got a real contract and real egos, and it might be a little bit more difficult at this level. He's incapable. Not to say it would change their outcome. Not to say it would change what they did yesterday, and their offense is still stagnant. So if Brian Bello went out and pitched 8 innings and gave up 3 runs, what does it matter? It still wouldn't have been enough. The team still stinks.
1: Well, we just sit here and just all talk about how great the pitching and defense is, and we just can't score runs like they've been doing for the last month.
0: This team is ridiculously hateable, and this guy's on the list. He sucks, too.
1: You're right. I mean, this is – and you say, okay, do
0: have
1: something.
0: Have you listened to him postgame every night? It's awful. It's an awful experience.
1: He just takes it. It's like, so you've been here and you've seen it. And you've seen Cora and you've seen the way the team reacted when Cora was here. Like, there's no Manny Ramirez you have to protect here. You know what I mean? Manny would freaking lose it. And that was an ego. There's no Pedro. There's no Ortiz. There's no Pedro. Who are you protecting?
0: You know how to get Brian treated Bale? Like the substitute you put this teacher? You act like the substitute teacher. Act with a little bit of authority, Chad. Just a little bit.
3: He doesn't have any, though.
0: It doesn't.
3: He doesn't have any.
0: Okay, so we just don't talk about him then. And they're fine. Chad Tracy is a lemming. The lemming manager, Chad Tracy. What's the point? He's a bum. We're not going to talk about him. Fine.
2: I don't know.
0: Fine. He doesn't know. He doesn't know anything.
2: It's hard to say.
1: They're on the verge of being tuned out the entire summer.
0: It's hard to say. So what does he do there?
2: I don't know.
3: Look.
0: So what does he do?
3: You just has the organization empowered this guy to be successful at all?
0: Definitely
3: whatsoever?
0: Not.
3: The fact that Breslow won't commit to him at all for the rest of the season and keeps saying that he's an interim manager and will evaluate. Like, to me, I just don't know. Am I saying he's done a great job? No. I look at this as you have not put this kid in a position to be successful at all.
0: I would bet money that Chad Tracy stays employed by the Red Sox longer than Breslow.
3: You're probably right about that.
1: It's one of those. It's
3: they're
1: like,
3: both going to be gone at the end of the year.
1: Tell me any interim head coach or manager that ever got elevated anyway. It's like when NFL guys fire their guys midseason, guy goes 7-1 as an interim guy. He's not getting a gig.
0: Yeah.
1: You look from the outside. This guy's good as gone.
0: This guy's a jellyfish, man. He's totally spineless.
1: My point is, like, this is your resume now. This is your resume as a person, as a manager, as a guy, like, from a character standpoint, from everything. Like, I'm not going to let players crap on me. I'm going to set the tone within the clubhouse if we don't have leaders. He has a chance to write his resume, and he's not doing it. He's just melding it in with the rest of them.
0: I'll tell you what this guy's doing. He's making sure that he never gets a managerial job in the major leagues again.
1: He's comfortable doing that, yeah.
0: For sure. Yeah. No one's going to hire him. Yeah.
1: They're on the verge of being just tuned out. It's getting close. Like, you have to have implosions like yesterday to even talk about them. What, are they going to go down sweep the Yankees with Judge being out?
0: We have not stopped talking about them at any point, and they're terrible and their year is over, but we keep talking about them.
1: But like, they still think it's not over. I think they're 2 games out of the very last spot. Like, we always talked about, how much are they out of the wild card, or how much are they really out of just being last place and the worst team? They're 2 games out of that. They're approaching the bottom more so than they are the wild card.
0: I know that their offense has gone downhill since he took over. Their offense is worse now than it was under Alex Cora. That's what I do know. That's just a fact.
3: You think that's on Chad Tracy?
0: Well,
3: you think that's it? You think that's under his direction?
0: Well, I think it's all part
3: of the same
0: problem.
3: Under the direction of the coaching staff that kept the slapped together guy after he fired everybody, and that the 26-year-olds that have no major league experience that might be doing things?
0: All symptomatic of that, because those coaches report to Chad Tracy. Chad Tracy has say in there, doesn't he? Over the coaches and what they're doing day to day.
3: I don't know if that's true.
0: So all these slappy assistants that they put on this staff, they don't report to him?
3: Do you think the driveline guys have more juice than Chad Tracy does when it comes
0: probably,
3: to hitting?
0: Yes,
3: probably. I do.
0: Yeah, that's so maybe that's a problem. The driveline.
1: That's probably like that. Calf's talking about. All
0: so
1: these
0: then,
1: guys
0: if he is
1: in
0: the lemming, he's got no power. So then I should hate him still. I still hate what he represents.
1: Yeah.
0: Can I do that?
3: Yes. All right. Okay. I'll allow that.
0: Thank you. Give me something, McCone. Give me something on this guy. Chad Tracy.
1: Yeah, man. Todd's Chad. You don't
0: hire
1: things like that. You
0: Chad
1: don't
0: Tracy, Red Sox manager. What are we doing? What are we doing? And then the guys look at a guy like Chad, and they're like, you didn't play. You weren't a major league ball player. What do you know? What do you know about this? Like, just his resume alone isn't enough.
1: It's like when they play at home and all these guys show up in the clubhouse, whether it's from upstairs or downstairs or all the driveline people, all these players must look at him like, Chad just blends with all these guys. There's no separation. At least Cora had the name and sort of the aura to separate himself from everybody else in the clubhouse. It's like they get home and they're probably like, this is a bleep show. Look at this place. And we have no clue who our leader is. He just shows up, puts the jersey on, puts the lineup out. That's it. You're right. So you can't get together with the hitting coach and tweak the lineup? Can't do that type of stuff? Try and do something creative to score runs?
0: That's a bigger discussion. Well, and the lineup, that's shuffling the chairs on the deck of the Titanic. What would that do?
1: I get it.
0: You're not going to line up your way into scoring runs with a team that doesn't have talent. You can't do it. Can't do it. Let's get some of the trade stuff that's out there, including Jaren Duran. One thing about Jaren Duran and the value that they put on Jaren Duran, which is just so comical, but it's just so Brez. So Brez-like. Yeah, effing stiff. Passing on that. We'll get to that coming up next. And your call. Stick around.
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3: Red Sox going on the road tonight to take on the Yankees. Sonny Gray gets the start for Boston. First pitch, 7:05. Aaron Judge has been diagnosed with a stress fracture in the first rib on his right side. He will be reevaluated in approximately 4 to 6 weeks. Hurricanes taking game two of the Stanley Cup final. The 4-3 overtime win over the Golden Knights. Series now tied up at 1. Game three tomorrow night. Tonight, we have game two of the NBA Finals in San Antonio. Knicks lead the Spurs 1-0. Tip-off is at 8:30. And ESPN reporting that Cowboys wide receiver George Pickens, who has not attended the team's voluntary offseason workout program, is expected at Dallas's mandatory mini camps June 16th through the 18th. 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
4: If you're the Red Sox and you're targeting a right-handed bat that's a bad contract, what names cross your mind?
5: I think the first one was Adames from the Giants. I think, the Giants are in a situation where they're trying to get rid of as much salary as they possibly can right now because it's not working out. So I think he would be number one on their list. You know, if they can't move the player because of trade for trade value, they're going to try to dump the salary, and his salary jumps out right away. And, you know, just between us and all the people that are watching, I wouldn't touch that salary because I'm not a big fan. I didn't like the signing to begin with. I'm not a big fan of guys that don't make a lot of contact.
2: Oh, this is a sick, twisted joke, right? A year later, the Red Sox could be looking at Willy Adames on his $180 million deal and take his big, bloated, stupid contract off the hands of the San Francisco Giants, who the Red Sox just gifted Raffy Devers to a year ago. This can't be real life. That can't be real. Oh, that's real? It's JP Ricciardi on that, talking about you. What is happening to this team? They should not do that. No, no, no. I'm not a fan of guys that don't make a lot of contact. JP, right there with you. Right there with you. Not a fan of that either.
0: A lot of those here.
2: Not a fan of that. I like the guys who can make contact. Contact is key to the sport. It's critical to success. To be able to get base hits, you must be able to first touch the baseball with your bat. That is part of the job. This team, what a lost cause. I've never felt more dread for the Boston Red Sox than I do this year. For their future, for where they are, what they will be, all of it. Dread.
6: Lost cause is like the key here, though, because even if they make like a big splash with an overpriced guy, a contract that they're underwater with, even though I know that they enjoyed getting out from under those a year ago, aren't you looking at it saying this is just self-preservation at this point? This isn't Craig Breslow necessarily believing in this move and that he's got a ton of conviction that this is going to make this team better. To me, it's more of a Hail Mary. I'm trying to save my job at this point. And that right there tells me that all you're doing is just digging your grave deeper and deeper for the next guy that's supposed to get you out of this and get you back on track. You're going to make his life a hell of a lot harder if you start trading for contracts that are bloated and bad.
2: Jeff Passan, in his MLB trade deadline preview for ESPN, writes about a lot of different guys on the Red Sox roster and starts off by talking about their relievers that would have great value on the market if they move Chapman, if they were willing to move Garrett Whitlock. Talks about a lot of guys that are on expiring contracts, utility guys like IKF is on an expiring deal. You could also look at Sonny Gray is a possibility. There's a lot of possibilities. We've gone over this. We've done
0: this. There's a lot of teams that would look at those guys and say, hey, they can help us because we're the team that's close. And then, like, all of a sudden you give up those guys, and all of a sudden you got to replace them too. Like, you're stripping your roster down. Like, you're in an immense sell-off then.
2: Well, the line that catches my attention is at the end of the paragraph when Jeff Passan writes, and while teams will continue to ask about outfielder Jarren Duran, the difference between how Boston and potential suitors value him remains steep. The Red Sox believe they have some great trade asset in Jarren Duran, while the rest of the league looks at him and says, yeah, we'd like to add him into our mix, but you guys think he's great, and he's not. There it is again. Craig Breslow not understanding value of players, whether they are his own or on another roster. Doesn't get it. Doesn't get it. Should not be the guy that runs this deadline. There's 2 months to go, or a little under 2 months to go, to when we get to that point. I think the clock is ticking on removing him from the equation. Even if they do have someone else in the organization that's going to be overseeing it, I think they should figure out who that person is that should be the point person on the deadline. This is brutal. He doesn't get it.
6: No.
2: Jarren Duran. Jarren Duran's fine. He's a fine player. Okay.
0: It's previous play. He's like how that factors in as a computer. Like that. What is the value of the player? That's probably how he looks at it.
2: And this is why they don't understand his value.
0: We've got to get it out. This is where he looks at it and said, he's not living up to his potential. or projection. Like, we're waiting on it. It's coming. But then you see those couple weeks where, oh, he has a couple hits. Here he goes. He's going to get hot. Like, they're waiting on that.
2: So you know how we talk about the Red Sox and when they build their roster, they don't understand the value and the intangibles of the guys who work. And, I mean, it's more important in baseball maybe than any other sport. That you have a good clubhouse and you have guys that are going out there and, you know, fighting and competing every day. It's a long season. It's a grind. You got to have a good team, you got to have good guys. Well, most of the time. Most of the time, guys come together and those good teams have that thing about them.
6: Yeah, the chemistry and all of it, yeah.
2: We've seen it here many times. We've seen it on the best teams in Boston over the years. Jarren Duran is not worth the trouble. And so they don't understand that because they cannot compute the issues that he has had. And so for the same way that they don't value it positively, when you have good chemistry and good guys in a clubhouse and guys that go about doing the job the right way, they don't understand it negatively either. They don't. They don't understand it. They don't understand how that can be not worth it. No, I don't care what his projections are. He's not worth it. He impacts us from a culture standpoint in a way that doesn't make him worth it. So we're moving on. They don't get that part either. That door swings both ways, doesn't it?
6: Positive absolutely.
2: Or negative. They don't get it.
6: Well, doesn't that
2: and a lot of people last year with Devers wanted to be like, oh, they wanted to get rid of him because they, you know, it just wasn't going well and he wouldn't go play first and he's a, you know, malcontent. No, they just got rid of him because of his contract. That's the stuff they understand. So I don't believe it when you tell me that they're dumping a guy. I don't believe they're sending Brian Bayo to Worcester because he's a pain in the ass. They're sending him there because he's not pitching well. That's it in their mind. That's all it is.
6: I was just going to say, doesn't this tie into the Brian Bayo stuff we were just talking about?
2: Sorry, I stole your point.
6: No, you're 100%
2: I didn't know
6: right.
2: Your point, but I said it anyway.
6: Yeah. But you look at him and Narvaez, right? And him not giving Narvaez the time of day going out to the mound. If you're Narvaez, you're like, F this guy, dude.
2: Yes.
6: Like, what are we doing here?
2: And Narvaez is not a guy who's been perfect either. He was the one getting benched earlier in the season. You just look around that clubhouse and there are just a bunch of dudes who don't do the job the right way. There's too many of those guys on this team. And so if you don't start removing some of them from the equation, what the hell do you think this is going to look like over time? It's a dysfunctional team with dysfunctional players.
0: We crush
2: with an interim manager who's there just to have a body. I guess they just wanted a warm body doing the job, and they got one.
0: We crushed Heim Bloom. And that team that he had was so much better than this team. You're so far from that. Wasn't he recommended too by Epstein? Like, he's an Epstein guy. Like, that's... These nerds are a problem. They've just completely crapped your team.
2: We are six lines deep on Red Sox calls.
0: On a Friday.
2: We're getting to them next. Stay tuned for that.
0: C's text next. 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

0: Let this ride for over 9
1: That's
0: seconds.
1: Nice.
0: Just let it go.
1: That's nice.
0: That way Loth could whack this song from the podcast so no one hears it.
1: This helps the feeling of despair when you hear a nice, familiar voice like James Taylor. Why does he make these songs?
0: That's killed it.
2: That's
0: killed
2: it. I wasn't aware that he was a Red Sox fan.
1: Why did he make this?
0: He knows better, man. I think you know better, man. You did, but the amount of great music he's pumped out.
1: Yes.
0: And you're sitting there and like, no, I'm not doing this. Like, he's in a studio doing this.
1: Like, why didn't a friend?
0: I don't care.
1: He needs a friend.
3: Yeah.
1: You know, you've got a friend in me. He needs a friend in somebody else because someone in his circle needed to be like, James, don't do this.
0: Right. You have an advisory board. You have people under you.
1: Jimmy, can I call you Jimmy? Jimmy, this is beneath you.
0: John Bon Jovi, this
3: Control,
0: is our
3: alt,
0: house.
3: Delete.
0: Somebody had to know when you're taping This Is Our House, like, hey, John.
1: Yeah. Yeah, John, this is a bad idea. Don't cheapen your brand. Okay? Great. Whew. All right, cut all that out of the podcast. You're not going to hear any of that. Welcome back to Zolak and Bertrand. Let's get your calls on the Red Sox. Harry's in the car on Chad Tracy's postgame. Hi, Harry.
4: Hey, Beetle, I don't like the Red Sox, but I'm a Red Sox fan. I'm going to tell you something right now. Chad Tracy will be the manager next year. I know it's almost the anniversary of your man. I mean, you would have put his number up on the promenade
1: yes.
4: the week before he went.
1: Number 11, baby. Put it up there.
4: Yeah, but he's a bum. It took him 2 months to get in shape. He won't hit 40 home runs. Willie Abreu will hit more home runs than he'll hit. Oh, he's doing great. He had an unbelievable May. Well, not really.
1: Why do you think Chad Tracy will be back, Harry? Why do you say that?
4: Why he will be back is because they don't want to pay, for one. They don't want to pay for a manager. They just got rid of a manager. They got to eat his salary for another year. So they'll take him. Their pitching's, you know, a lot of things you say are true, but, man, if they ever, they could turn it around. The Washington, I always think of the Washington Nationals. Wasn't they out 10 games at the All-Star break, and they won the World Series?
0: Dead players. Yeah.
1: But they had a roster that was underperforming in a major way. This team doesn't. They do not have a lineup that's underperforming. This is who the lineup is. And their pitching, I think, has been so good. But I also think it provides some false hope for these guys. They think they can get their way out of it because the pitching has been so good. Yeah. When they don't look at the roster and understand this is what this lineup is, you've created a roster that cannot produce runs.
0: Think about the baseball people you had in-house, though. You had all that staff. You had guys like Veritek, other vets coming back to help out. Cora, say what you want about Cora, but he won here. He knows how to play the game. And like Catherine Veritek's tweet from a week ago when there was a surfacing of Jason Veritek somewhere, she said, and there was a comment about Breslin. She said, yeah, don't worry. He's the most smartest baseball man in the world.
1: Yeah, that's like, which baseball publication called him that?
0: Oh, God. I don't know.
1: It was years ago.
0: Yeah.
1: It was before he was GM of the team.
0: Yeah, and it's just like, there they are. They're all taking a whack at him because, like,
1: he's
0: running the show. He's running the show, and they're going to keep this guy because he's a puppet.
1: Gary is in Connecticut on Chad Tracy. Hi, Gary.
5: Hey, yeah. If you wanted to take a dump on Tracy, you might want to check this out. The previous regime, 8 games below .500. The experienced staff, this inexperienced staff, 1 game below .500. They played a tougher schedule, and he didn't have Roman Anthony for most of it, and he hasn't had Garrett Crochet for most of it. So explain to me how he stinks. I'll listen.
1: Well, it's not just based on their record. It's based on what he does or doesn't do and the things he says post-game and the way he discusses this team. And he's a guy who's clearly not because offensively they've gotten worse.
0: What was the I don't know response
1: under
0: to?
1: Him? So statistically, the thing that matters most to this team, their inability to produce runs, has gotten worse under Tracy.
0: And what was his response yesterday to the I don't know?
3: The Brian Bea. What's going to happen with Bea? Yeah,
0: I don't know. Well, for now,
3: I think that's true. I think the guy doesn't know.
0: But I would have responded like, obviously he's not good enough to be in the big leagues right now. Just instead of an I don't know. And I don't know means you don't know. Look like.
1: It's 2 games under 500, not one.
0: Yeah.
1: Under Chad Tracy. They're almost a .500 team.
0: Oh, they're there, man. Right?
1: Almost.
0: That's all you want.
1: Have they played a tougher schedule?
3: I don't know.
1: I'd have to look at that. I don't feel like they have.
0: I mean, they probably played more teams. They pulled the plug pretty quick on Cora. I mean.
1: But it brings up an interesting point. Do they view it that way internally? Do they look at him and say, he's doing a good job? The record is better under him than it was under Cora. They might. That's a possibility. I think it's a good point to bring up.
0: He hasn't had Crochet or Anthony for
1: a long time. Bill's in Webster. Hi, Bill.
6: Yeah, hi. I've had it with the Red Sox. I mean, Yawkey was a racist, and we didn't get teams until Dick O'Connell came in and stretched things out, but at least Yawkey cared. Heywood Sullivan and Buddy LaRue were idiots. They even caused us Carlton Fisk because they didn't know how to send our fax. But at least they cared, and they tried. These owners no longer care, no longer try. We no longer should be calling them the Boston Red Sox. We should be calling them the John Henrys.
1: Is Tom Yawkey one of the angels of Fenway? I know it's been 50 years since he died. I'm wondering if he's out there in the outfield. Like a good Tony Danza movie.
3: What do you rank that in, like, the 90s baseball movies?
1: Pretty good. Not top, like, five, but close. Close. You know, I like Rookie of the Year.
3: Yeah.
1: So that's on
3: I'm with
1: there.
3: You on that.
1: Rookie of the Year, to me, is the best.
2: Little Big League?
1: I liked Little Big League. My favorite part of Little Big League was the actual major leaguers being in it. So I did like Little Big League.
3: You Sandlot guy?
1: Not a huge Sandlot guy. I mean, you know, it's okay. Good. It's good. It's not a movie that if I come across it, I'm like, ooh, I got to watch it. Sandlot's on. You know, it's fine. It's just fine.
3: That was like a real genre in the 90s, though, huh?
1: It was. Angels in the Outfield, though. Maybe Angels in the Outfield is top five. What are the others? What am I mid? There's not.
3: Is Major League a different category?
1: Okay, but when was the first one?
3: Oh,
1: so it'll be Major League. I think it'll be Major League 2.
2: 1989.
1: Yeah, Major League 2 was 94.
0: Bull Durham.
1: That was 80s.

0: Never saw it.
1: Mr. Baseball was, what was that
2: Mr. 3000? What's that? What was the Bernie,
1: Mac movie?
3: Yeah, yeah.
4: Mr. Baseball was Tom Selleck.
1: Oh yeah. Was that in the 90s?
4: I don't think so.
1: No, it was 92. Oh. Looking at a list of baseball movies in the 90s. Little Big League, A League of Their Own. That's a top five baseball movie in the 90s.
0: Was that a woman's?
2: Yes.
1: Yeah.
0: I didn't watch it.
1: You've never seen A League of Their Own?
0: I saw it. Madonna was in it, right?
1: Madonna was Tom Hanks as the manager.
0: Huh. No.
4: What was the one with Brendan Fraser when he played for the Yankees?
1: The Scout.
3: Yeah. Oh, wow. I forgot about that.
1: That's what that one was.
3: Yep.
0: Oh, there's a lot of baseball movies made.
1: Yeah, man. People like baseball. What was the... Oh, Matt LeBlanc when he played with the monkey was Ed. Played baseball?
2: Oh, yeah.
0: Oh, Chip Chip came in?
1: How about De Niro in Snipes in The Fan when he plays that...
3: Dark. That's a dark movie,
1: oh,
3: man.
1: Oh, my God.
0: Yeah. I saw that one. That was a good movie. Yep. I remember that one.
1: Yeah. Boy. Right. That's a different genre. That one's not kid friendly, so that's not one we like.
3: Ed was a great pull.
0: Ed
4: Air Bud seventh inning fetch.
1: No, that's not a thing.
0: Is that a real
4: movie?
1: It is.
4: Movie, yeah, they made like 17 Air Buds.
1: All right, so you know what? I take it back. I think Angels in the Outfield does squeak into the top five.
3: Yeah, it might be.
1: I mean, it's got. It's got some names in there, man. Danny Glover is the manager of the Angels.
3: Yep.
1: You know, his heart is softened over the course of the film.
0: He was good in Lethal
1: It's
0: Weapon.
1: Touching.
0: Really good in Lethal Weapon.
1: Is what is touching. Wasn't that movie because Disney had just purchased the Angels? Wasn't that why they made that movie?
3: I think
1: movie?
3: You're right, yeah.
1: Yeah. I'm pretty sure that's why that movie was made. Oh, it's wonderful. What a great, great, great movie. I just looked up the box. It did $50 million at the box office on a budget of $31 million. That was $31 million they spent to make that movie?
3: All right, what do you think the budget was for Ed, and what do you think the box office was for Ed?
1: I'm going to guess the budget was probably $6, and it netted
4: Oh, you
1: got to
4: pay for
1: cents.
4: The monkey.
1: Yeah, yeah, that's right. The monkey is union,
3: monkey
1: too.
3: Monkey costs a little bit.
1: He makes,
3: budget was $24 million.
1: He makes a living wage.
3: Budget $24 million, box office $4.4 million.
0: Oh.
3: Bit of a dud.
1: Oh, what year was it? Because I'm sure they were trying to play off that Matt LeBlanc Friends fame.
3: 96.
1: There,
3: so yeah,
1: there
3: right,
1: it is.
3: Right in the sweet spot.
1: Right in the
3: of that.
1: Sweet spot yeah. there of trying to
3: say, didn't translate.
1: You've seen him on Thursday night on Must See TV. Now come watch him play baseball with a monkey. The studios.
3: Seemed like a good idea at the time.
1: The studios will try anything.
0: The monkey play baseball? Yeah. I would watch that for the monkey. I love animals.
3: Part of the $4.4 million.
0: You put a monkey or gorilla in there, and I'm like, I'm hooked. I sit there and I'd still show my kids like, oh my God, I figured out how to use YouTube on the TV. And we show the raccoon and the monkeys. Chip's playing raccoon toss. We sit there.
4: Clocked in on Rotten Tomatoes with a 6%.
3: Oh.
1: 6%?
0: Monkeys always.
4: There's a 100% chance that all of our families rented Ed at some point.
3: Oh, right? I'm sure.
1: I saw it.
0: What's Ed?
1: The movie,
3: That's
1: we're,
3: the movie
1: talking
3: we're talking
1: about.
3: Oh, the talking baseball about. Playing monkey.
0: I didn't see it. I'd watch it, though.
1: In my mind's eye, I remember like him throwing the ball and kind of doing like a somersault as he threw it. Is that accurate?
3: That's
1: Is that
3: be.
1: Accurate?
3: It's got to be.
1: Yeah, I know. You're good at it. You should rent it this weekend.
0: Because the back's all slipped over. And they hang down. Longer arms than legs. It's crazy. I just sit there and stay like... What would I do if I had like longer arms and legs?
1: You ever wish you were a monkey yourself?
0: Did the monkeys have ribs? They're less ribs? No. Why'd you ask that?
1: Just because you're enamored with them and you think they have a great, wonderful life. I was just wondering if you've ever wished, you know, maybe reincarnation, that you come back as a monkey in your next life.
0: They're so smart, but yet they have to have diapers on.
1: Well, when they're in captivity with humans.
0: You can't teach them to crap on a toilet?
1: Well, I think you can when they're older.
0: Yeah, that'd be awesome.
1: Right?
5: Meet Ed Sullivan.
6: Welcome aboard, dude.
5: He can catch. He can throw.
0: Wow. Good production.
5: He can swing.
6: Ed, get down.
7: Suppose you drive, too.
5: And now, he's turning Jack's luck around. On the field.
8: He's a great friend. He loves you, Jack.
7: Tell me about it.

0: I wonder if that came out after Air Bud and they were like, hey, you know what? I got an idea. We can run this back, but with a monkey.
1: And with baseball.
2: There's a
1: and
2: formula baseball. Here.
0: Yeah, we got something.
2: Let's get under the hood.
1: We're onto it.
3: Yeah. Where'd
1: this
3: you put
1: is
3: going to
1: be huge.
3: Where'd you put Moneyball?
1: That wasn't in the 90s. That was later on.
3: That was later on. That's Lenny from X-Ray sent that one.
1: All right, here are the headlines. We'll be right back in 90 seconds.
4: Going to town for tires and wheels. Dutcher and Hardy. Joe and Beetle. Felger and Mass. The Bruins. The Celtics. The Pats. The Revolution. 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
0: All right, Red Sox go on the road tonight to take on the Yankees. Sonny Gray gets the start for Boston. First pitch set for 7:05. Aaron Judge has been diagnosed with a stress fracture on the first rib on his right side. Maybe he can get that rib removed, Zoe. We'll be reevaluated in approximately 4 to 6 weeks. Hurricanes taking game two of the Stanley Cup final, the 4-3 overtime win over the Golden Knights. Series now tied at 1. Game three tomorrow night. Tonight, we get game two of the NBA Finals in San Antonio. Knicks lead the Spurs 1-0, tip-off 8:30, and ESPN reporting that Cowboys wide receiver George Pickens, who's not attended the team's voluntary offseason workout program, expected at Dallas's mandatory minicamp. Sports Up Headlines brought to you by Catches.
1: Is the monkey real?
0: Yeah, I think
1: some of these scenes, I'm not sure.
0: That was the first CGI. The CGI budget was through the roof for Ed.
1: Watch how he fields a grounder at third.
0: Are we talking CGI? Are we talking puppet?
1: I don't know.
0: What are we doing?
1: We're trying to figure that out.
0: Just a very good puppeteer. Sports of Headlines brought to you by Catches Live. 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
5: This is what happens when analysts take over the games, take over the sports.
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5: Game plan was great.
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5: I would want him to be a runner like Mahomes.
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5: That is a massive, massive mistake.
4: And each
5: the more
4: other.
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1: Just pulled up a story that said, no, the chimpanzee in the 1996 film Ed was not a real animal.
3: I didn't see the movie, and I just told you right away, first time looking at it, I'm like, that's not a real monkey.
1: They were able to create the character using a combination of animatronics and human actors wearing full-body monkey suits.
3: They hired little guys.
1: So you might have a future in that. You could do that. You could be the monkey. You'd be more gorilla than monkey, though. You're a little too big to be a monkey. You'd have to be a gorilla.
3: I could pick bugs out of someone. Yeah.
0: Animatronics, that's like the Chuck E. Cheese band. That's what we're talking about,
3: yeah.
0: Right?
3: Just It looks like something out of Disney. It looks like a fake monkey going on a Disney ride. Why would you make a movie about a fake monkey? Well, I guess Planet of the Apes was made, so someone said.
0: If you're going to do it,
3: if we could do
0: Planet, bring in a real.
3: If we could do Planet of the Apes, we could do baseball monkeys.
1: Yeah, but Planet of the Apes is awesome. Like, that's.
2: Matt LeBlanc actually beat out Matthew Perry for that role.
1: Wow.
0: Wow.
1: Wow. Good for him. Good get. 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
3: Okay.
1: A lot of Red Sox thoughts here. Miles in Foxborough. Miles.
6: Hey, how you doing today?
1: Good.
6: Good. I'm wondering what kind of move you guys would make to the Red Sox to try to get them to the playoffs next year, because I know we still have Casas, but I'm thinking we should get rid of Casas.
1: Well, I don't think that, Miles, unfortunately, Casas is going to factor into the deadline at all because he's injured and he's fighting his way back and he's had a setback and everything. That's not even worth discussing. I'm not going to do it. To get back to the playoffs next year, I'm not sure there's a baseball season next year. And I think it couldn't happen at a worse time for this franchise. But the owner wants it. That owner, John Henry, wants that.
3: It's almost like he needs a reset. Just let's recess things and take a year off.
1: They're going to lock out the players. John Henry is going to be the guy turning the deadbolt. just so you know. That's who he is, and that's what this team and franchise are all about right now. They want to bring down what they have to pay. And so my thought is, in the short term, at this deadline, selling off any pieces that are not long-term future pieces. So Chapman, Gray, Jaren Duran, anything that you can move and get real value on, and then even if not great value, but get something of significance, what is what I mean when I say value. Something that might be a piece. I think they should do it. Because I don't think those guys are here 2 years from now, no matter what happens with the labor situation. So that's my short-term plan. Corey in Rochester, the subject line here says Xander Bogaerts. I'm always up for talking about Xander. What do you got?
7: Yes, sir. Thank you for taking my call. I know I'm probably going to get booed out of the room for this, but hear me out. I think the perfect trade partner for us is going to be the Padres. Build a deal around Fernando Tatis. Go sicko mode if you want to throw in Bogaerts, and then send over Yoshida plus a ton more. And that's really a deal I think the Padres are looking to get out of the Tatis deal. He can obviously benefit from a change of scenery, and he's the exact type of energy that this fan base can use. All right, I'll hang
1: up. Yeah, there's just a big problem with that, and it's that he's a steroid guy, and he's not the same player anymore.
0: You know, he has one home run on the season?
1: Yeah, because you know why? He doesn't have his juice. He doesn't have his special cocktail right now.
3: Juice. Give him the juice.
1: Give him the good stuff, for right. Crying out loud. The designer stuff, the undetectable.
3: Should be allowed to use injectables.
1: You stupid Padres. Give him the good stuff. Yeah. Where did he get his PEDs from? Did he go over the border to Tijuana? Like, what happened there? How did you get caught? That's my question with any of these guys now. How did you get caught?
0: You
1: idiot. You're not using the right guy. People think steroids are out of the sport, which is comical. Comical.
3: Yeah.
1: You don't buy your PEDs on the street, Fernando. Okay. He's not the same player. One home run on the season. He's not the same guy.
0: No.
1: What's the money left on his deal, too? It's enormous.
0: Let me see. It is a lot. Hold on one sec.
1: Yeah. It's enormous. A $340 million deal. Ah, it goes through 2034.
3: Yeah, that from a team that wants to cut payroll.
1: No shot. No shot. Here are his salaries moving forward. You ready?
0: Yeah.
1: It's 21 this year, we'll call it. Next year, 25, 25, 36, 36, 36, 36, 36, 36. What are you, crazy? No one's taking on that deal. Nobody. That's a bad contract. Ooh, that's bad. Bogey would be manageable, though. They could do that one, couldn't they?
3: Sure.
1: I don't know why. How's he hitting right now? I don't know. I don't know what kind of year he's having.
3: I don't care. Get him back.
1: He's got stupid money left on his deal, too.
3: Oh, 200 plus?
0: He's signed through 2033.
1: He's got, after this year... It's 7 years and $25 million a year for the next 7 years.
3: Jackpot.
1: The deal
3: man.
1: Goes through the age of 40.
3: Ugh.
1: Damn. That's a big contract. If you got to the offseason, would you sign Xander Bogaerts for $7 and $175?
0: No.
1: He's 33 right now. He's not old. I mean, if you would sign Bregman for that kind of money,
3: yeah.
1: Why wouldn't you sign Bogaerts for that kind of money?
0: 231, point. 8 home runs, 27 RBI right now. 662
1: one more time,
0: OPS.
1: Sorry.
0: He's hitting 231,
1: ugh.
0: 8 home runs, better. 27 RBI, 662 OPS.
1: Not great.
0: No.
1: Could you get them to take on some of the money? What if it was like, you know, $40 million of it? 7 and 135. You would do that, right?
0: Yeah, probably. I mean, you need a bat, I guess.
1: Still got good years, and power still translates, man. Like
0: it does.
1: It still does. This ballpark always worked for him. Think he'd want to come back? I wouldn't. If I were him, the way it ended here,
0: yeah, it's
1: and the
0: a good
1: way
0: point.
1: This team is going, I'd want nothing to do with it. I don't know what his no trade is in his deal, so this is stuff we're looking at on the fly. And for that, I say I apologize. Let's get one more of these Sox thoughts in here, yeah? Let's go to Bob in Rhode Island on Zoe's favorite player, Roman Anthony.
3: Hi, Bob.
8: Hey, how are you?
3: Good.
8: My thing with Roman Anthony is, you guys think he's a bust?
3: I didn't say bust. I think he's soft.
8: Oh, he's very soft.
3: Yeah. Well, there you go.
8: Yeah.
1: I don't think he's a bust and, yet. Too soon to say.
3: I'm with Pete on that. Too soon, but he's got to get off his ass.
8: Yes. I would ask actually about trading him. And also, ooh, what about what about the third base coach? I think he sucks.
1: He's a joke. Yes. You're absolutely right, Bob. He's one of the guys on the list of the inexperienced staff members that fall to the – you're not – they've had how many guys thrown out of the plate? I mean, 2 weekends ago, there were like 4 in 1 weekend. They're terrible at it.
2: He's waving them in from the pitcher's mound.
9: Yeah, that was crazy. The fair territory was crazy.
1: Wendell Kim over there.
3: Wendell
1: freaking windmill going over there at third base. What's his name again? That's where we're at. What's that guy's name again?
2: Epperson.
1: Yes. going Epperson, onto the field.
3: Epperson, nice runs
1: home.
3: You scored there.
1: That's not allowed, right? I mean, there's got to be stay in the coach's box.
9: Yeah, I think they said if he did it again, they were going to throw him out.
1: Oh, my God. Chad.
2: I think if you look at the play, though.
1: Also a Chad. Like, Chad Epperson. Chad Tracy, Chad Epperson. The hanging Chads. Those two guys just hanging out.
3: It's too close to Chode. You can't name a kid
1: Chad. It is too close to Chode. You're right about that. This or that redo coming up at 11:50.
9: You got one, though?
3: No. No, I'm done.
1: It's out of his hands. It's out of his hands. We're going to have to pick a new one. We'll have that coming up at 11:50. Okay. We could talk more about the Patriots if you'd like. And maximizing the contract of Drake May, maximizing that window, is that at the forefront for the Patriots? Cameron Wolf with some thoughts on that. And more of your calls coming up.
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3: All right, if you're having a tough time raising your arms, maybe you're having a tough time getting up steps, can't kneel down, well, you probably have joint pain, which a lot of Americans do, which means you can't play with the kids, you can't golf, can't do the guys' things that you do with daily workouts that maybe just have you shelved right now. 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

0: 617-779-0985. Let's talk a little Patriots, shall we? Zo, you want to talk some Pats?
1: Yeah.
0: Oh, okay.
1: Again. Tough to get anywhere around a stadium now, this World Cup thing.
0: What does that have to do with the New England Patriots?
1: Patriots, I'm just like, just don't go anywhere near that place. Like, just be careful, people, if you're going to Foxborough. Like, it's expanding and expanding, like, the area that you can't get into. It's not great around there. Yay, World Cup. Woo! I still love to go to Davios. You still do it. It's fighting it, you know? It's fighting the gridlock.
0: Let's play Cameron Wolf on Drake May's rookie deal window.
1: Okay. Which I think is critical because you got a lot of big things. You got some balls in the air right now. Gonzalez and all that.
2: Yeah, the big core of this move is an all-in win move for the Patriots while Drake May is still on his rookie contract. Talking with people in New England, that was a big part of this. We don't have to pay Drake May for a couple of years, but we know it's coming down the line. So we can be aggressive and make a splash for A.J. Brown and hopefully push us over the top. And then we reevaluate once we have to pay Drake May. So I look at this in a 2 or 3 year window to maximize this opportunity. And they get a true number one weapon for Drake May, a guy who can beat man coverage, a guy who can win deep, all things that Drake May is really good at. They think this is going to elevate him to the next level. And a couple of things about A.J. Brown, because there's a lot of talk about his injury, his knees. I've checked in on it. Sounds like the Patriots did their homework. They understand this is being an issue that he's had since he got into the league, and they feel like he is going to be able to survive through it. It's not going to be something that limits him, and so they were willing to take this chance.
0: They are apparently, according to Cameron Wolf, are factoring in the rookie deal into how they acted with this acquisition. Do you believe them? Do you believe it? Is that something they really care about? I mean, they've said something on the record, kind of the opposite effect of that.
1: That's a lot of news. Like, they're not openly telling you that. You know, I think it's an understanding, right? Like, they're not a group that blabs what they want to do or where they want to pay people or how they want to. It makes just the most sense.
0: I'm going to read this quote from Elliot back in February. Doug Kide had it at the time. I think this was in a press conference setting, but he said, I think we're going to try and do what's best. It doesn't necessarily mean that we have to spend because Drake's on a rookie contract, but we're going to, again, make decisions both for the short and long term that we see as best moving forward. So they have said openly, no, we're not doing that. But now Cameron Wolf said, I'm talking to people there saying they did this because they know Drake's on the rookie deal.
1: Yeah, that's the most common sense part of it, right? AJ's expensive. Gonzalez is going to be expensive. You front load these here while you have the time to put it against the rookie deal of the quarterback. But when that money kicks in, now you're going to have some problems. So do it now. Time is of the essence. Urgency. Sense of urgency. You know they don't want to spend money. No teams really want to say, hey, we want to spend our money. You know? But if you want to be a contender, you got to look at what other teams are doing.
0: I would just say I don't believe it because if they really cared about that, they would have signed Gonzalez already.
1: Yeah. Get ahead of it. Get ahead of it before Seattle. You know? Like you said, they got the same agent. They got the same agent. And whichever one goes first, the other one's going to top it. So wouldn't you like to be the team that goes first?
0: If we get to training camp and Gonzalez is not there,
1: it'll be a holdup.
0: Or a hold in.
1: Yeah.
0: I think the chances of the deal getting done go downhill pretty dramatically.
1: I disagree with that.
0: Why is that?
1: Because I think it's just like crossing the T's and dotting the I's at that point. If you don't have a somewhat structured deal, like in place of really theoretically what you want to pay him. Like, hey, this is the low end. Here's the high end. Here's our number somewhere in the middle. Now it's about tweaking things and guaranteed money. Do you push more of it up in the first 3 years? Do you try and have some balance throughout the course?
0: Okay, but if you're dotting the I's and crossing the T's in July, why would you not have urgency to get it done before the start of camp to avoid that? Oh, we've been working on this big monster contract for a young player, but it's going to be done a week into camp.
1: Saves his legs a little bit.
0: Well, like, what else are you doing right now?
3: Right.
0: as a front office. You can get the people that need to be working on that to get it over the finish line.
1: Are you trying to find a third tight end that you signed, like to replace Hill? I'm
0: just telling you, I think it's a bad sign. I don't think that they are maximizing the pre-contract window of Drake May. I think they might be selling someone on the inside or selling ownership or somebody on this, or they've convinced themselves of this as to why they want to swallow the pill of paying $29 million for a receiver this year. It sounds like someone trying to talk themselves into this as to why it's so great.
1: Yeah, are they not? Are they not?
0: Because I'm not sure they're convinced they got a great deal on A.J. Brown, considering some of the reporting, which we will get into, which you will hear, on what they valued him at a few months ago and what they ended up paying.
1: Are they not?
0: There's a big gap there.
1: Are they not sure what type of defense they want to run? Like, predominantly, if we're going to be a predominantly zone defense, why are we going to pay? Are there people on the inside? Again, what the hell are we doing paying $35, $40 million for a corner?
0: Yeah, no, it's a fair point. So this is why I say I don't think, this is just to sum up my thought, and why we did this, played this. I don't think that A.J. Brown is a good indication of how they feel about the pre-May contract era or taking advantage of the rookie deal. Gonzalez does, to me, indicate it. If Gonzalez signs a big long-term deal and there's a bunch of front-loaded money, that, to me, is maximizing the window and maximizing the accounting, which is just all it is, just about accounting. It's not about what you actually spend. That, to me, would indicate something, that they get that done now and front-load it. This doesn't. A.J. Brown is one player, and he's older, and he's got no guaranteed money after, really after this year, we'll call it. This is the guaranteed year. This is the big year. This is the big commitment is just this year. It's not anything more than that. This is an easy one to kind of do. It's a one-off.
1: Yep.
0: But they gave up a lot to get him, and how did they feel about that? How do they feel about what they gave up to get him? Did they bid against themselves? This is going to be a thing that gets talked about with this deal, maybe forever. What they paid in this deal. Even if you don't mind that they did it. We can get into that coming up next. And this or that. Special Friday edition. Oh. What are you hawing about?
1: Oh.
0: Coming up at 11:50.
1: Oh.
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4: All right, game two of the NBA Finals tonight in San Antonio. Knicks lead the series 1-0 over the Spurs. Tip-off 8:30. In the NFL, ESPN reporting that Cowboys wide receiver George Pickens, who's not attended the team's voluntary offseason workout program, is expected at Dallas's mandatory minicamp June 16th through the 18th. Red Sox going on the road tonight to take on the Yankees. Sonny Gray gets the start for the Sox. First pitch, 7:05. Aaron Judge diagnosed with a stress fracture on the first rib on his right side. He'll be reevaluated in approximately 4 to 6 weeks. Hurricanes taking game two of the Stanley Cup Final with a 4-3 overtime win over the Golden Knights last night. Series now tied up at a game apiece. Game three tomorrow night. 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It's the best thing in a box since takeout. Available now in Boston and Cambridge. I'm Tim McConnell, Boston Zone for Sports 98.5. 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
28: While you're working,
29: so
28: are they.
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0: Okay, so what are we talking about here?
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0: This or that coming up. Did you choose one yet, McCone? Have you locked one in?
1: I've got like a list of three here. We got some good options. Today will go better than...
2: What does Kristen use? The king of choosing.
0: Good. Good. What's that?
2: Well, Kristen's him as the king of choosing.
0: He's done a good job.
2: Just because he was
0: nearly killed the entire show yesterday. They had to have a board meeting to decide if they wanted to allow Zolak and Bertrand to continue
2: as a program. See my text from yesterday. People loved it.
1: Did we get any update from Pat? Are we sponsored today?
2: Pat ain't in again. Are you kidding me? Friday again? This weather?
0: You kill whatever that is.
2: Oh, sorry.
3: Actually was correspondence this morning with
1: him.
0: So. Oh, all right. We've got movement. Making it move.
3: I don't know how Zoe was texting with his waffle hands over there, but...
0: I know.
2: I didn't say that. That was the number second one I used.
3: Would you rather clean out your ear on the TV
2: My ears are so itchy from my allergies. It's like I'm not a Q-tips, so I make my own Q-tip.
1: Oh, there you go.
2: Get it in there. It stays in. Don't do anything.
3: Back in the bag.
1: Yeah, there you go. Reuse that thing.
2: I'll use that on the way home. I'm back in my mouth. It's itchy. Everything's itchy.
0: Colt in South Carolina.
2: Hi, Colt.
0: On the Patriots. Colt.
4: Hey, guys. Happy Friday. I got a thought. So I know I saw Kayshon Booty requested a trade. Obviously, a little bit disappointing for me. I think he's talented, but you know, not super surprising given the circumstances. I've got a good trade fit for him, and it's the Raiders. They have no wide receivers. Their best receivers are Trey Tucker and Jalen Naylor. They've got some tight end depth. So they got a guy, Michael Meyer. Not Marcelo Meyer. Don't worry. Michael Meyer. I think you might want to look into that guy. I think that could work.
2: Like the guy from the Halloween movie?
0: Yeah, that's him.
2: Wow. Still kicking it around, huh? Why do we want a player in return? Just a player for player trade? Just get a pick.
0: I'll have to look into that.
2: What's he worth, a fifth round
0: pick? I'm sorry, but Kayshon Booty trade talk doesn't really get me going on a Friday.
2: What gets you going on a Friday?
0: Well, let's hear Jeff McClain and his reporting.
2: Okay.
0: Philadelphia reporter on what the Patriots valued A.J. Brown at one point this offseason versus what they ended up paying.
5: If the Patriots didn't offer a first-round pick, what do you think would have happened here?
6: Yeah, I don't think it would have gotten done, or I think it would have dragged into training camp and then finally, you know, the Patriots might have relented. I think the Patriots, Vrabel, and Elliott Wolf, probably the fact that they were so open and aggressive about wanting A.J. Brown probably hurt them in terms of their leverage. I mean, essentially, after the Rams backed out, it was really only a two-man kind of deal here between the Eagles and the Patriots. So it is kind of a little bit of surprising how he was able to get a first-rounder with just one viable team that he could trade to. Now, he went into, you know, wanting to trade A.J. Brown, asking for, at least from what I was told, a one and a two, possibly even as much as two ones. Now, that clearly was posturing. I don't think anyone thought that Howie would get that much. But that tells you, you know, how far he came. Now, at the time of the combine, I was told by, you know, someone kind of close to the Patriots that they were seeing him as only worth, A.J. Brown as worth a third rounder. So that also tells you how far that they came. Now, I think that, again, was just negotiating ploy and posturing as well. So, I mean, is a 2028 first rounder along with a fifth from 2027 meeting somewhere in the middle? Possibly.
0: That's Jeff McClain talking to Phil Perry. Third rounder, but he even admits that's posturing, that's negotiation. All right, so why don't we split the difference? They thought he was worth a two.
2: I think he's worth a one. I mean, a future one. No, I based that off the Waddle. Waddle sort of set the market when he went. You know, Denver trades for him. I think it was a one, a two, and a three.
0: You think the Patriots felt he was worth a one?
2: No, I think that was going to be the going rate to get the deal done.
0: I understand that.
2: New England would probably think the highest we would go is a two.
0: They didn't go into it saying we think he's worth a one.
2: Of course not.
0: They paid more than they wanted to pay, and they did it without
2: doing business.
0: They did it without battling against any other teams.
2: Yeah,
0: because
2: you
0: they
2: want the player or not.
0: Were probably impatient and wanted him here now.
2: Yeah.
0: So is it perfect negotiating? No. Is it getting a good deal? No.
2: It's getting a player you want.
0: Do you end up with what you wanted?
2: Yes.
0: Yeah. Yeah. You end up with what you freaking wanted. But you can probably tell they probably didn't love this. They didn't love what they had to pay to get him. And they shouldn't. But I take that as a positive. Your team is willing to pay a price they don't enjoy paying because they care about being better. It's the opposite of what so many teams do. It's the opposite of the Red Sox right now. I can tell you that. They valued getting better over anything else. Future picks, future considerations. So did they win the deal just on negotiating, not based on what they get out of it? No, they didn't win the deal. They didn't win the negotiation. But they got the player. They have the talent. It's something that will make them better. And that's what they valued in this. So I give them credit for that. I like it when teams get uncomfortable in the name of getting better and improving their roster in a significant way. Yes.
2: Yeah.
0: It makes them uncomfortable for the right reasons. They got uncomfortable. David's in the car. Hey, David.
7: Morning, gentlemen. Long-time listener, first-time caller. As far as what you guys just said, I have two questions, but I think, and we don't know what they negotiated. Maybe they could offer a second and gave up a first and not a fifth. But like you said, sometimes they just get, if you really want the player and they know they want the player, then they have no choice. As far as, can they restructure his deal and give him guaranteed money going forward after this year? And then the other question is, do you think that they need to shore up the offensive line to protect Drake May, or they're good enough to protect him?
0: They made significant moves on the offensive line this offseason. Their line is improved. They drafted Caleb Lomu. They went out and signed Elijah Vera Tucker. They've made moves there. They're trying to get better. That doesn't happen overnight, but they're investing in their offensive line. And I don't think there are very many pieces left out there that you're going to get that are going to make an impact. So not an issue for me. The other part on, can they redo his deal? Yeah, they can redo his deal. My guess is they'd like to redo the deal.
2: Yeah.
0: My guess is they would like to change up some of the terms on the deal and not just pay him as is. Cap hits are friendly. Big money, though. It's big money. Big real money. Actual dollars, not phony baloney fake play money dollars. Not the Monopoly money version. The cash kind. That's what I would say. Gretchen is in Foxborough. Hi, Gretchen.
8: Hey. Okay, I have a few of, not just like who would you rather, but I have a few on like everything you've all touched.
2: So you would rather us call this or that, would you rather?
8: Okay. Would you rather re-sign Christian Gonzalez and get rid of the gentleman who only wanted a one-way ticket to cause a scene on a woman's campus?
0: What?
8: Or, yeah, what the new guy, Hutchins, or whatever his name is.
2: Who?
8: Like I'm talking football. I'm talking players. There was a, hold on, I have his name. There was a gentleman, he's a rookie we just signed, and he got a really big contract, but he went to a college campus, and he caused a scene.
2: Not the BC one you're talking
8: scene.
2: About.
0: Oh, the okay. Quintavious Hutchins okay. at Boston College. So
8: you
0: what?
8: Got it.
0: What
8: yes.
0: is the this or that? What
8: I would rather... I would rather keep Christian Gonzalez. He's a good player.
0: Yeah, I don't think that those two things are tied together at all.
2: Well, I mean, I
0: don't quite understand the line of questioning there.
2: Like, it's either Hutchins and
0: Gretchen,
2: that
0: this or that
2: Christian Gonzalez
0: is bordering on Zoe's this or that, and this is a problem.
2: Mine's better.
0: We need to get back on the tracks with Tim McCone as our conductor.
2: Better.
0: We will do that next. Choo choo.
2: I mean, I'm still thinking about that one. Hey, Sports Hub.
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0: I'm ready for you to save us, Tim McCone. Captain McCone.
1: Look, we have a couple off the list.
2: This is going to be so bad.
3: I got one.
2: Nope, it's his.
0: He's got to own it, man.
1: All right, how about this? T-Bone goes after me, but I want to do this one first.
2: You do.
3: Oh, no. We're not doing grab bag.
2: Stop.
3: Grab bag's over.
2: No, he has one in his mind. It's really bad, but go ahead.
3: We only have to do it twice a week.
2: Come on.
1: Would you rather star in Ed?
2: He's getting laughed at already. This is great.
1: Would you rather star in Ed?
2: No, this makes me look so good.
1: Or
3: he's clearly thought about this because Ed only came up about 5 minutes ago.
2: Right. Which he
1: I'm trying to tie it back in to what we're talking about.
2: Would you
1: rather be an actor and you star in Ed?
2: Would you rather be an actor in a fake singer, trip movie?
1: Or singer, Star Spangled Banner, Super Bowl, forget the lyrics.
3: What? Way too complicated. I got one.
1: How is that more? How is that too complicated?
3: I got one.
1: How is that too complicated?
2: Think I got bad ones.
1: This is Zoe trying to intentionally tank me. This is a good this or that.
3: It was one of the worst ones we've ever had. Zoe's was better.
0: Do I have to take this over too?
3: I got one.
0: This now on my list of things to do?
1: I could go from the generic list. I was trying to make one based on what we talked about earlier.
3: I got one.
1: And I still don't have an answer.
3: I got one.
2: So now I have to think about a mythical movie about some chip that doesn't exist.
0: These two guys are out. They're both fired. You're both fired.
2: This is so much worse than mine.
1: That is not a bad one.
2: Dude, all I said is just walk backwards.
0: You're fired. You're fired.
3: First of all, let's take calls.
0: You're
3: on
0: both
3: which one
0: fired.
3: Was worse.
0: This or that.
2: This is
0: Scott Zolak sprint forward or walk backwards only.
2: That's so
0: or
2: much
0: Tim more, McCone's.
2: You could star
0: in Ed or blow the anthem in front of the Super Bowl crowd. Which one? I would like to star in Ed. You'd have a starring role in a movie, probably make a good chunk of change. And then you could fade to oblivion.
2: You
0: wouldn't be mocked on social media or any YouTube clip until the end of time.
1: But you just starred in Ed. If Ed came out today, you'd be mocked on social media.
2: You know how stupid yours is.
0: Which this or that is worse?
2: Yours is so stupid. All you had to say is just shrink it down. Do you want to star? You want to be a star? Or do you want to be a failure? What would people pick? Oh, I'd like to just kick me to nuts. I'll be a failure in my life. Give me that one. I just want to be a loser. How could you even say that?
1: Ed came out in 1996. If you came out, if you were a star right now, who's the name a big actor right now?
2: George Clooney. George Clooney. Leonardo DiCaprio.
1: If DiCaprio came out with Ed,
2: Mark Wahlberg.
1: Right now, he would get made fun of on social media the way that Matt LeBlanc was in 96.
2: Leonardo DiCaprio should have got the Oscar for What's Eating Gilbert Grape. Gilbert Grape was a great movie. Hello, Arnie. Say hello to Arnie. Gilbert Grape, one of his best acting roles ever, was What's Eating Gilbert Grape. You probably didn't even see that. What? Who?
1: I don't know.
0: Who had the best role in that?
2: Leonardo DiCaprio.
0: That wasn't one of his best jobs in acting. He was good in it. I think he may even won. Did he win anything for that?
2: I think he did, like, win some best supporting actor.
0: Okay, it was good, but that's not his best film.
2: No, but, like, I'm just saying.
3: I think I got one.
0: No. We have one. We have one.
2: This thing's officially dead.
0: This or that. Yeah. McCone or Zoe on this or that.
3: I don't know if I want to do it anymore.
0: I certainly don't.
2: He was laughing the second he spit Ed out. Just the cackling at you, McCone.
3: He came in the room with that one. I feel he was joking.
2: I was worried about today because I'm like, oh man, I was just like so bad. I feel so.
0: You must feel great.
2: I feel
0: this
2: great.
0: Is a great
2: today.
0: Day for Zoe.
1: I think you're underplaying how embarrassing it is to star in Ed.
2: I should be allowed to go home at one.
0: No, that's not a thing. That's not a thing. You keep trying to make that a thing.
3: And this is making Waffle Hands look like.
1: Waffle Hands was the second one.
2: I would lick them all day. Put some syrup and some. Just chew on your hands.
1: You wouldn't have to get that rib removed.
3: What do you do when they're gone?
2: Well, you wouldn't be gone. They just regenerate the waffles.
3: Unlimited waffles, huh?
2: It's crazy.
3: Unlimited waffles, but they're your hands.
2: Wow. Huh. That just happened. You just wasted 7 minutes of your life on that.
0: I didn't waste any time.
3: I think this was a useful.
2: He's actually had a list. Of them. That was his best on the list.
1: That wasn't on the list. I've just ad-libbed that right now.
0: That was a good idea. No, this is only June 5th, and there's plenty of time to recover, is the good news.
3: You said that about the Red Sox, too.
0: No, there is. We are not the Red Sox.
1: Yeah, you think it's too small a sample size.
0: Much like Alex Cora, you're both fired now. But we've got so much time left in the season, we have time to recover because we recognize this horrible mistake we've made very early in the process. Very early.
2: At least I tried.
0: Very early.
3: Rule number one.
2: Oh, just talk about something we had the previous segment. Like that's.
3: Really they cannot bad. Come from Tim McCone or Scott Zolak.
0: There it is.
2: Thank God. Will we ever have a good one before Calnag gets it sponsored? Imagine being a sponsor signing up for that today. We talked about this fake monkey movie that he put this and that. And you made fun of me the other day.
3: He was supposed to take this home and have this as homework. And he brings something up that we talked about 5 minutes before.
1: Yeah, I'm trying to relate it to what we talked about earlier in the show. You want me to go off the list right now and just go,
3: no.
1: Bagels or donuts?
2: No, because that's stupid. You even donuts. Know that one's stupid. Bagels.
1: It's bagels. It's not even close.
2: Bagels. You can make bagel sandwiches.
1: Yeah.
2: Yeah. You can have bagels toast. You can make a sandwich.
1: Pizza bagels. All of it. You can do everything.
2: Chocolate bagels. Everything. Salt bagel.
3: Chocolate bagel. Then you're just cheating towards donut.
2: Yeah. I can't believe that happened. That's funny. Yours is funny. Ed. Star and Ed are bombing the banner. Be a winner or a failure, guys. Choose what you want. I want to win.
1: Who was winning if you're starring in Ed?
2: Jesus Christ.
3: You're making money. You're a movie star.
1: You're
2: a movie star. You want to be a movie star or a failure?
3: Yeah, poor Matt LeBlanc. His career really took a hit.
1: You're not Matt LeBlanc, though. You're just a guy that starred in Ed. That's it. You're doing media promotions, and you're talking about an animatronic chimpanzee, and you're being serious about it. Talking about how I had to sit in my role for a little bit.
2: So Sigourney Weaver did Gorillas in the Mist with some animatronic apes. Sigourney Weaver did. Yeah, she did. Gorillas in the Mist.
3: Planet of the Apes. Favorite monkey movies? Go.
2: Land of the Lost with Chaka. I'm Chaka. Oh, Chaka. Chaka me. I'm Chaka. You ever seen Land of the Lost? That was awesome. Filmed in one cave. Speed Racer had. Was it Chim Chim and Speed Racer? Chim Chim said, ah! Here comes a car. Ah! He doesn't even know what to say.
1: No, I'm looking up best monkey movies. I mean, I guess Hangover Part 2 would be a good monkey movie.
2: What was the monkey in that one? Oh, yeah. Here, monkey. Look at the cute monkey with the cocaine. Yeah. Wow. Beatles can't speak.
3: It's been rendered speechless.
0: I don't even know what to do here. I mean.
2: Start Ed.
3: Twice a week.
2: Start Ed. I knew it was stupid.
3: We scaled it back to twice a week.

0: point.
1: His father's.
0: Now, yeah. Now you want to take credit for it, which tells you how bad McCone's is. And he says this or that. McCone does this or that every day until 2027. Or McCone has to do Monster Mash headlines once a week for life.
2: No. No. No. No.
1: I can't believe you just didn't say
3: Billy and Wade.
1: Star and Ed.
0: Thank you, Billy.
1: Star and Ed, or you could have this, Star and Ed, or Gretchen's Christian Gonzalez, or Hutchins trade.
0: Paul writes in, hey, it's just the preseason. Things will get better for the this or that sponsor once they're on board.
2: Yes. Well, no, we don't want to use any of the good ones until we're sponsored. That's what this whole thing is.
0: Adam writes, I can't believe that McCone made Zolak's run forward or walk backwards, this or that, look like it deserves an Emmy.
2: No, that's, no, no, he has, no,
0: he
2: no.
0: has embarrassed no, Worcester, no. Adam from Worcester.
2: No.
0: He's embarrassed no. for you. You've embarrassed Worcester.
1: Why don't you just go like Coney Frank or Ballpark Frank?
4: All right, when you're that thinking of these, good. The threshold needs to be that when you're done with this show and you're talking to someone in your day-to-day life, you could bring this up to them and have a debate.
2: I think there's a real debate with the one that I just had. Like,
4: what are you talking about? That movie from the 90s?
0: They wouldn't even know it. They'd be like, Ed, what's Ed?
4: It
0: was who?
4: Explain it to him.
0: Matt LeBlanc, the guy from Friends? He was in a movie with a monkey? What? And he played the monkey played baseball? Huh. I don't remember that. Corey in the mail truck says, Mark, you need to do something about this. I am beginning to feel physically ill when this segment now comes on. Please stop them and fix this.
4: It's giving Zoverdrive vibes.
1: It's so much better. Zoverdrive is so much better.
0: Kevin writes, what is the opposite of the Midas touch? Where everything he comes in, he says, where everything he comes into contact with turns to gold. For those who don't know about Midas, he says, from henceforth, it is the McBone touch. Everything that dude touches, Monster Mash headlines, this or that, turns to bleep. And I absolutely love him, Kevin. See, that's a fan. That's a fan right there. McCone just Andrew writes. McCone just made Zoe's ideas seem like they were straight out of Einstein's personal journal.
1: Bad boy. Job, Timmy.
0: Chris writes, instead of a sponsor, you should start paying people to listen to this dog crap. From a great segment to embarrassment. Jeff in Methuen, this is worse than Monster Mash headlines.
2: Oh, stop. That's not
0: this or that used to be an incredible segment, and he's ruining it. Please help us and take this over, Beetle. Love you and mean it, McCone, but this is not your strength. Jeff in Methuen, time to pull the plug.
2: I still haven't heard an answer from anybody about it.
1: If you could have ketchup shoot out of your index finger on one hand or peanut butter on the other, which one would you do? Think about that.
0: Andrew.
1: Right away, you think your answer is ketchup?
0: Andrew Cleveland says, your show might be canceled by 1 p.m. today.
1: Yeah, right.
0: Given the last 2 days like, with the worst all-time this or that's in the history of this show.
1: Good a chance of that happening is good a chance of that happening is Sean Henry selling a baseball team.
4: Is there an afternoon Celtics game or something?
0: T-Bone, this is so bad that people are going to assume it's an effing bit. And it's like a put on. This is all real.
1: He did that on purpose.
0: These are real. Like, oh, look at these idiots doing a stunt. They failed miserably yesterday twice.
1: Radio hijinks.
0: They come back with a bonus segment today and they do it again? Now they're just trolling us. Now they're doing it to piss us off.
4: Elon and I took the time to audit this segment to try to make it better because it was so good before that we tried to do things to improve it. We scaled back. We have it twice a week. That should improve the quality of suggestions.
0: Kevin in Foxborough says you've ruined his summer already.
1: Oh, Kevin, relax.
4: Summer's almost over.
1: You're right. 3 weeks left.
2: Yeah.
1: 3 weeks of summer left.
0: I also love like the insane this or that you get. The suggestions that come in. You're just like, what? Sarah from Everett. This or that. Hot spouse or ugly spouse?
1: That's pretty much it.
0: Like, what? No, that's not.
1: Yep.
0: We have to now debate the pros and cons of hot spouse, ugly spouse. Like,
1: what do you want? Orgasm or no orgasm?
5: I'll choose orgasm.
4: Wait. Let's debate here.

0: headlines?
1: Like, Sarah, what kind of question is that?
0: Don't we have headlines?
2: How about no orgasm or only orgasm?
3: Second one. Second one. Come on.
1: Constantly, that's still, constantly never
3: still
1: ending.
3: Number two, yeah.
0: We have headlines.
4: That's from the Town Fair Tire Studio. This
5: drop
4: is
5: a strong finger all up and
0: no
5: down.
0: Way.
4: This
5: I
4: is
5: think we're a two-hand slam.
4: Home of the 18-time world champion Boston
5: all
4: Celtics.
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3: Red Sox on the road tonight, taking on the Yankees. Sonny Gray gets the start for Boston. First pitch, 7:05. What do you got?
0: I at least stole Fowler's. You actually had to come up with yours, which makes mine even look that much better.
3: Aaron Judge diagnosed with a stress fracture on the first rib on his right side. He'll be reevaluated in approximately 4 to 6 weeks. Hurricanes taking game two of the Stanley Cup final, the 4-3 overtime win over the Golden Knights. Series now tied up at one. Game three tomorrow night. Tonight we have game two of the NBA finals in San Antonio. Knicks lead the Spurs 1-0. Tip off 8:30. ESPN reporting that Cowboys wide receiver George Pickens, who has not attended the team's voluntary offseason workout program, is expected at Dallas's mandatory minicamp. 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
5: Attack the rim, deep three, violent two-hand slam.
4: Zolak and Bertram.
0: I want to happen to him what happened to you. Happened.
1: It was an intoxicating environment, and I got intoxicated.
6: Why does this keep happening?
4: Zolak and Bertram, the Sports Hub.

0: Before we get back to this or that here.
1: Yeah, we're not getting back to it. It's dead. It's DOA right now. Oh,
0: I thought you were
1: going to
0: come up with something. I thought we're actually going to do
1: one. No, we're going to move on for right now. And you two
2: this was the makeup.
1: You two are fired. And on Tuesday, you will listen to this show with an improved this or that. A greatly improved, vetted, prepared this or that. One that will generate debate. One that will keep everyone engaged. One that will save us any further embarrassment to this program and to this fine station.
0: What are you giggling at over there?
3: I think mine is better than yours, but that's okay. Yes. There's room for improvement for both.
2: What's he saying during the break? Is he serious?
1: No pride around here anymore. Pride for the brand, for the Sports Hub brand.
0: This is a bit, isn't it? You guys planned this.
1: No, we didn't. I just said, did I not just explain 3 minutes ago how bad it is and people would assume it was some sort of bit?
0: I think you and T-Bone.
1: It's not a bit.
0: I thought you, him, and T-Bone came up with this.
1: No.
3: No.
1: No.
0: It's that bad, huh?
1: I would have much preferred something fun to talk about. Instead, we're all having a look at ourselves in the mirror and really take a deep dive and ask yourself, what is it you want out of this job every day? You know?
0: I bring it every day.
1: Not yesterday.
0: That's 2 days ago.
1: Yesterday.
3: Yesterday.
0: Yesterday was this or that?
1: Yeah.
3: Yeah.
2: This was the makeup day.
0: Oh, okay. Wow. I thought it was Tuesday I did. That's right. I did Thursdays.
4: I don't know.
1: Sarah never wants to explain that email. Sarah.
5: Hey, tell
1: me why that's a thing.
5: It was sarcasm, which doesn't translate on
1: television. Oh, okay.
5: Making fun of Nick Bone for his stupid would you rather. So that's where. And can I also say, I think I sent you an email yesterday. Zoe, I loved your this or that.
0: Thank you.
5: And I think you'd be the coolest person in the world if all you did was walk backwards.
0: Thank you.
5: Moonwalk.
0: Yeah. I could make
5: high five and blowing kisses. You'd be so suave. So I loved it.
0: I actually drove down a road backwards with my camera on. And I could do it. I think I could drive backwards.
1: When did you do that?
0: Just down the street the other day.
1: The other day for fun.
0: After I did this or that. Yes, yesterday.
1: Oh, yesterday you did this.
0: Down the road. I pulled up, get my mail, and I'm like, oh, watch this. And I just went up over the hill. Backwards. That's awesome. My camera's awesome. Because it shows backwards and it shows like everything around me.
1: Yeah, you can watch it in real time.
0: Like it's a cell
3: from up top. Yeah.
0: How do you do that? Like a drone. Amazing, the technology. He said something in the headlines.
1: What is it?
0: About Aaron Judge. He was diagnosed with a fracture of his rib.
1: Yep.
0: And he's out until the end of July.
1: Do you think they should maybe consider removing it?
2: At least
0: he's a big guy.
1: Yeah.
0: So remove.
1: How many do you think he needs to remove?
0: Four.
1: Four?
0: Four. I would need
1: four ribs.
0: I need three.
3: He's a flexible dude.
1: You need three?
0: He's
1: you think
3: tall. You
1: he's
3: three?
0: Torso.
1: You think your number's three?
3: He's got.
1: You think
0: you're three?
1: Wouldn't you know, is it just the ribs or is it like you need a couple of vertebrae taken out there too? That might be part of it.
3: Right.
1: You know, your back is still
0: your back's too long.
1: Too long. It doesn't.
0: Does it cheat Simmons have a long
2: torso
0: tongue?
2: Issue?
3: Well, no, I mean, maybe that's the this or that. Kind of a jelly torso, but you can take advantage of that, or a normal torso. Which one would you rather have?
0: Doesn't cheat Simmons have an abnormally long tongue? Like when he does that thing with Kiss?
2: So it's either possible or just completely...
0: Would you rather be born with two less ribs or two less vertebrae?
3: That's the one, T-Bone, I should have gone with that one.
0: Two less ribs or two less vertebrae?
3: I should have gone with that one.
0: But you mentioned Judge. So he already has a diagnosis and a plan of coming back. Will Aaron Judge take real swings at a plate before Roman Anthony does? Serious question. This is not a this or that.
1: Okay.
3: Can we get back on track, please?
0: Yeah.
1: Jelly torso or regular torso?
0: Hey, wait. Let me hold on. I'm trying to put my shirt on. I can't sit up.
3: You'd go jelly.
0: I can't sit up.
3: You would go jelly.
0: Oh.
2: He almost doesn't need to. He's almost there.
0: I'm close. I'm three ribs away. Three ribs away. Three ribs away from never leaving the house again. I stay home all day.
1: Just like the dog.
0: Yeah. What's he doing? I always think, what's he doing looking at all the time? And I'm the dummy.
1: Because he can.
0: That's like where you can pull out then you can pull out the trigger fingers again. This is where you go peanut butter over ketchup. It's peanut butter. Right there. I like it.
1: What, that was a this or that? Peanut butter or ketchup?
0: I said peanut index finger shooter guns. Peanut butter or ketchup? Which one? Rest of your life. I'd go peanut butter.
1: Oh, I get what you're saying.
0: Yeah.
2: But only if you go jelly torso?
0: Yes.
1: Obviously.
0: Right.
2: One triggers the other.
0: Correct. Whew. Jimmy Stewart.
2: Otherwise, ketchup all the way.
0: See, Jimmy's like, I wish we could do that at 2. Yeah. See, it plots it. This is what you don't get it.
1: Dave in Winthrop. Hey, Dave.
4: Hey, guys. You're killing me today. This is great. I have a theory on this or that. You guys went from 5 days to 2 days, and now everyone's trying to hit a home run on those 2 days, and they're overthinking it, and it ain't working.
1: That's a good theory. It's a good take, Dave. Could be the case. Also, we made an adjustment in putting Zoe and McCone in charge of the 2 days. I think that might be the more reasonable explanation, but what do I know? Robbie in New Hampshire. Robbie.
6: I cannot believe you guys are making me channel my dad. I'm not angry. I'm just purely disappointed right now. Guys, the analytics that McCone must use to predict the success of his this or that must be coming from the Red Sox. That's the only explanation.
0: He talked about like, something we talked about 10 minutes prior.
1: He's the Brez. He's the Brez of this or that.
0: He wasn't like rocket. It wasn't like thinking. He's like, oh, we just talked about that. I'm going to incorporate that into this or that.
6: Let me tell you guys, I had a spinal cord injury and I walk with a cane, and I have never felt less disabled than I do after hearing that this or that.
1: So you're saying take the ribs out, not the vertebrae, is what you're saying there, too.
6: What I would like to be born with two less of is you guys coming up with the this or that question. I will keep my ribs.
0: That's great.
1: Oh, man, Mike in the car. Mike.
7: So, would you rather poop every time you have an orgasm or orgasm every time you poop?
0: Orgasm every time I poop.
3: Yeah. That's right.
0: Because, like,
3: that's the right answer.
0: You know, because, like, that's you right know, I'm guaranteed, I'm guaranteed 4 or 5 orgasms a day. Like, seriously, I poop 4 or 5 times a day.
1: Yeah, we know. 4 or 5 times a show.
0: I'd burn so many calories.
2: Sometimes it's one and the same for him.
0: You're right.
2: I've heard.
0: You have heard. Absolute explosion.
1: More of your thoughts on the phone lines coming up after this on a Finish Strong Friday. 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

0: It's Olak and Bertrand. 617-779-0985. The phone number for you if you want to jump on board, yell at us, compliment us, whatever it is you want to do. We're here for it. We are here for it. Started off the day talking about Brian Bello's demotion by the Red Sox. He is headed to AAA Worcester. He's going to be living on a futon in McCone's apartment.
1: Eating hot dogs and Chinese food, right?
0: And I hope he likes Trader Joe's stuff, because McCone typically stocks the fridge with that.
2: That's pretty much it.
0: Yeah.
1: Tell you what, those
3: what are you going to do when you go over to Polar Park for dinner?
1: The sweet potato gnocchi, very good.
2: It is?
1: Trader Joe's, phenomenal. Yep. Add a little bit of water, a little bit of butter, great.
0: I think he should probably get himself a place there in Worcester. I don't think it's a hotel stay. What's the best hotel in Worcester, McCone? Got any big ones there?
2: Ooh, there's an AC in downtown.
0: Okay.
2: Let's see, there's a Hilton downtown. The Beechwood.
0: Oh, what's that?
2: Classy.
0: Classy?
2: Yeah.
0: Yep.
3: Boutique-y?
2: Yeah.
1: I think you'd have like...
2: Those are probably
1: like
2: the three go-tos.
1: Think of like San Francisco, the bad part of it, and those type of hotels, like a boutique hotel in San like Super Bowl. That reminds me of Worcester.
2: You know, if you stayed at the AC, you could just walk to Polar Park. That would be a nice, you know...
0: Oh, Beechwood looks nice.
2: Right?
0: Yeah, that's nice.
2: Yep.
0: I like what I'm seeing there. That's so. Oh,
1: that's classy.
0: That is classy.
1: That's classy for Worcester.
3: He does make what, $9 million a year? He could probably buy a house.
1: That's a Beechwood?
0: That's the Beechwood, dude.
1: That's a Worcester?
0: Worcester. Yeah.
1: It looks like a Holiday Inn when you pull up.
0: No, it doesn't.
2: No.
0: No, it doesn't. You think the Holiday Inn looks like that? Look at this. Come on.
1: That's nice.
0: It's nice. I don't know what that is. They have a chapel there?
2: Right next to UMass. You need all those doctors that are visiting and stuff like that. You need a nice spot for those guys.
0: Yeah, they need someone to examine his head while he's there is what they need.
1: Yeah. That's crazy.
0: Yeah, so maybe he does want to stay at the Beechwood. But the AC is the Marriott? That's a Marriott thing, right? Yep. The AC?
2: Yeah, right downtown. He could walk right to
0: AC Hotel Worcester? I'm going to take a look. Let me take a look at that.
2: Right.
0: We'll try and find him a place to stay. Oh, it's nice.
2: Yeah.
0: It's a nice hotel. But I think he needs to rent a place because I think they should bury him there for the rest of the season.
2: You think that's on the table, huh?
0: Yep,
2: coming back?
0: I do. You think you just send him there for what, a start or two? To prove a point?
2: No, you're right. I mean, if you're sending him down,
0: Worst ERA as a starter in all of baseball? No, you're that means you're right now not major league quality.
2: Yeah, you're not functional.
0: You're not a major league player right now, and you're going to go play in the minors until, you know, you've had a big enough dose to get yourself right and get yourself back into a routine and a rhythm and get there and all of that. So I think that, to me, is on the table. No. We're not going to let you stay. You can live in the hotel for the next couple of days, but then we're moving you out. No more room service. Beyond that, Red Sox are about to open a series with the New York Yankees. 7:05 first pitch tonight in the Bronx for the weekend set with the Yankees. Alex Cora was fired after a series with the Yankees, was he not?
1: At the end of April.
0: Yeah.
1: Yeah, because they had that stretch. It was like Detroit Yankees and somebody else.
0: They were in Baltimore.
2: Right, but was it fresh off of that this year? I think you might be right.
0: Yeah. And so... My question would be...
1: Because I was in Florida when he got fired. Yeah, it was end of April.
2: Yes, you're right. They got swept by the Yankees, and then they were in Baltimore, and then that was it.
0: And they got let go after the...
1: They won a game when he got fired.
2: The 17-1 win. Right, yeah. Correct. Yep.
0: But they lost three straight, 4-0, 4-1, 4-2. They scored a total of 3 runs in 3 games against the Yankees at home. They go to Baltimore, and they lose, but... Don't you think the decision was made after the sweep against the Yankees?
1: Yeah.
2: Yes, because if I remember right, Cotillo had it where I think it was Cotillo, but the private jet to take them there had been reserved the day before they had flown down there.
0: On Friday, which tells me they lose at home on Thursday night to the Yankees. They get swept. Henry and his lieutenants, we'll call them, have the meeting on Friday. They regroup the next day. They sit down. They have the meeting, and they say, what do we do? And in that meeting, they say, we got to fire Alex
2: yep.
0: and the staff. Okay, what's next? We book the flight. We'll book the PJ and get down to Baltimore. We'll go there tomorrow.
2: Yeah.
0: We all in? Yep. So they decide that on Friday before they even lose on Friday night. And then they book the flight. They get the jet fueled up, and they go to Baltimore the next day. So that sweep was a point, some sort of breaking point, to get them to fire Cora.
1: Oh, look at this.
0: What if they get swept again against the Yankees this weekend in New York?
1: Press. Boom.
0: Is that the breaking point where Henry has a meeting with Theo and Werner and Gordon, and these guys sit at the table again, and the Knights at that table say to themselves, now it's time for Breslow to go. It's like Survivor. You know, they put the flame out. You know?
2: Bring your torch.
0: Yeah, Henry comes in wearing some weird tribal mask. Linda really likes it. You know, and so then they decide, Brez, after getting swept in the Bronx, now it's his turn to go. Keep an eye on that.
1: I agree.
0: The Yankee stuff motivates them. They hate the Yankees still, like we all do. The embarrassment for them matters.
1: They don't have Judge. You get swept without Judge. I think it's in play. And you can't score again? Yeah. I think it's in play. It's a good point. Gotta be the right time.
0: Travis spoke. Freaking tribal council over there on Jersey Street. Nobody's safe.
1: Because you're right. You can't let him.
0: Like that music that they
1: use? You can't let him go to the deadline. You can't let him be in charge of it.
0: Well, keep an eye on this series. I think it could have impact on their firings moving forward. It did the last time they played the Yankees. Come off that thing. They fired the manager. Fired the manager. Get some more on that, too, if you want. Offensive output when it comes to Chad Tracy and Alex Cora and how they stack.
2: There it is.
0: That's it. There, that yeah, one. That's the one right there. Tribal Council. Oh
2: yeah.
0: That.
2: Yeah, this is it.
0: This is it.

0: We can do the rest of the show.
1: And we're going to talk about sports. That's the job. We do it until 2 p.m. most days.
0: Well, I think Fridays are different.
1: Why?
0: I don't know.
1: You're not interested in that today?
0: Yeah. What's game two tonight? Have you seen the fan reaction? Can we talk about the fan reaction in New York City?
1: Did you just do what I think you did there, T-Bone?
0: You just put me out?
1: Is he trying to get rid of you? Is that what he just said? We're trying to vote you off the island?
0: Get out now.
2: Zoe is the tribe. He is smoking.
1: You wanted to, I was going to get to more Red Sox okay. thoughts, but.
0: Well, we can finish up Red Sox and then convert to the NBA Finals. You do that.
1: You want to talk about the fans in New York?
0: We got something going on in New York City.
1: What is it?
0: They're alive down there, man. And they're tasting it and they're feeling it. And I think this is really good for the Boston Celtics.
1: Okay. I think there's some other stuff. Gary Washburn wrote about lessons that could be learned from these finals for the Celtics. We touched on that a little bit yesterday. Did a little more of that last night with Giles and Trenny on TV. We can get back into that if you'd like as well.
0: Felger Mavs are bringing up good points on it too. Just the way old school basketball. Not that they're an old school team, but you got a real true point guard that penetrates. You got a shooter. You got a real, say what you want about Towns, but you're not listing him as a two or three. He's a four or five. They have centers. Like, they're built the right way.
1: Yeah, we talked about it yesterday. They have point guards who can attack the basket. Yeah. The Celtics don't have any of those.
0: They kept it going like,
1: remember we joked about Peyton Pritchard yesterday?
0: You can't run it back the way it's constituted.
1: Like, no.
0: It's, you're fighting a beast. I think you might.
1: All right,
0: might
1: don't blow all the points now. Keep them in the chamber there. All right, let's
0: load them babies up.
1: Load them up.
0: I got six rounds.
1: Load them up. Go. And if you know.
0: Look at you.
1: Here are the headlines. We'll be right back.
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4: Hey, Adam Schefter tweeting out that the Bears Board of Directors voted to advance the stadium development in Hammond, Indiana, with the exact site still to be selected. This is the first time the board has voted on any stadium site. Adam Schefter tweeting out that, as one source said, there's more work to be done, but barring anything very strange, it's a done deal. Red Sox go on the road tonight to take on the Yankees. Sonny Gray gets the start for the Sox. First pitch, 7:05. Hurricanes taking game two of the Stanley Cup Final, the 4-3 overtime win over the Golden Knights series. Now tied up at one, game three tomorrow night. And tonight we have game two of the NBA Finals in San Antonio. Knicks lead the Spurs 1-0. Tip-off 8:30. 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

0: 617-779-0985. On the Red Sox and on the scoring, we were talking a little bit earlier about Chad Tracy and Alex Cora. Research team and Neil Collins were quick to get on it. The Red Sox scored three or fewer runs in 55.6% of their games under Alex Cora. That was 15 of the 27 games under Cora. They scored three or less. And with Chad Tracy, it has been 55.9% of their games, which is 19 of 34 games. It's been three runs or less. They're 5-14 in those games, a 263 winning percentage. They were 3-12, smaller sample under Cora. So the offense has been pretty much crap under both of them, if you go by the three runs or less. They have scored under Cora 0-2 runs 12 times, and they went 1-11 in those games. Under Chad Tracy, 0-2 runs 13 times, and they're 1-12 in those games. Not surprisingly, obviously. Not a surprising outcome.
1: I just don't put that on Chad Tracy. That's where you and I disagree. So I'm just pulling this up from Jen McCaffrey.
0: I don't either.
1: Talking about the Red Sox have replaced Cora's veteran major league staff with mostly young, data-driven coaches.
2: Oh, Christ.
0: Okay, wait. I don't blame Tracy, though, for the team being bad or for losing or for the offense being bad.
2: That's
0: I just don't think he's doing anything that positively impacts them. Those are two different things.
2: Like, your manager's supposed to have an in-game feel. It's a gut thing. It's like, does my pitcher have it or not today? Do I have to pinch hit a guy? Like, there's stuff within the game.
0: 11 guys thrown out at the plate.
2: He missed it on a challenge.
0: 11.
2: Again, challenge. Third base wave in. Your challenge. You're five seconds late to.
1: Like, but that's the coaching staff that's been put in place around him. And the staff that's...
2: Well, they're looking at numbers. We can't tell, but we have to look at what's the percentage this guy could be out potentially.
1: You know, he challenges right away, but the guy that's sitting there on the phone and whoever's actually looking at the replay is the guy that's late to that. So I have a hard time hammering the manager for that situation when the coaching staff that was built around him by Breslow again is the one that's faltering there. And you're not wrong. I don't know if there's any benefit for him in terms of him and what he's bringing to the table as the manager. But I have a hard time placing a ton of blame for what's going on at Chad Tracy's feet right now. Impossible spot. You don't back him at all. He's not the interim. He's the interim manager. You're not even going to give him the title. I don't know what he's supposed to do in this spot.
0: All right, let's get more of your calls on that and other items from the day, including Brian Baio getting sent to Worcester. I hope he likes hot dogs. You know, get a good hot dog.
2: Yeah.
0: Right?
2: Yep.
0: Dalton's in Dedham. Dalton.
3: How we doing?
0: Good.
3: So, with this series with the Yankees, I think the Red Sox, they got a little bit of juice into just, you know, having people watch. I'm going to get to my right-handed bat in a second. But apparently the Red Sox might bring up this young kid named Kyle. His name is Kyle Witherspoon. People have compared him to Mason Miller, the closer that the A's actually traded away, getting to my other point about the right-handed bat. Electric stuff, you know, he's got everything going on for him. But apparently the Red Sox are, with that right-handed bat, they're looking to add, apparently, Brent Rooker. Great guy 2 years ago. Right now he's batting about, I think, .196. He's got 9 homers. You know, doesn't matter with the RBIs, but that's the bat that I think Breslow, that's the only thing that he can afford right now because he's not willing to give up the prospects. But this is why I wish Milken was still here to, you know, tell me if I'm wrong or right. But
0: okay.
3: I just want to get your thoughts.
0: What was the point that you made about Kyson Witherspoon? Because
3: Beetle, his stuff is electric.
0: No, I know. He's not getting called up, though.
3: Apparently with this Yankee series, they want to show off their arms that they have down there. Apparently that is a serious thing that might happen this weekend.
0: I didn't know that. I did not know that was on the table. He's a kid. He's young. Got drafted like last summer.
1: It was their first round pick last year.
0: That's the only reason why I know him. You know me, I'm not a big prospects guy. But he was a name. I didn't hear that. I didn't see that anywhere. Maybe it's true.
1: No, I don't see it, but okay. Like you said.
0: Fair enough. Jake in Boston. Jake?
2: Hey.
4: What's up, boys?
2: Hey.
4: So the Celtics don't have a big. The best guard is about to turn 32. You've got two gutless wings who have no heart. They're basically basketball equivalents of Brian Baios. When are we going to come around, Mark? This team is not close. And let me spell it out for you and other losers like Greeny. The Celtics aren't close because Tatum has no killer instinct, who pulled himself out of a game seven, and Jalen Brunson ain't doing that. That's the guy you want to build around, right, Mark?
2: Yep.
4: That's the guy?
2: Yep.
4: No, are we not putting this up for discussion? This Knicks team and the way they play makes me so angry as a Celtics fan because Tatum and Brown are worshipped here. They're soft. They cry. And if you're waking up and the first thing on your mind is not to, number one, either blow it all up completely, or number two, Tatum's got to go, you don't know the sport. I've got GMs in my phone here. The best basketball trades you can do to improve your team.
0: Who are you building it around, Jake?
4: I would do two things. If you're not going to blow it up, you got to build it around Brown, because the best basketball trades you can make are around him as your number one, and there are two guys out there, and you're not going to get better. You're not going to get better as a team, but you're going to acquire the assets that you don't have because you don't have picks. One is Anthony Davis. Two is I know he sucked in this last series, but Chet Holmgren on a team with Jaylen Brown is a better team than a –
0: And we're the ones that don't know the sport.
2: Oh, yes,
0: Anthony Davis and Chet Holmgren.
2: I don't have GMs.
1: Those killers?
0: Killers.
2: You guys,
0: sure.
2: You guys talk about
0: perform
2: it.
0: On the
2: I
0: biggest
2: don't have
0: stage. GMs. Give me a break. Give me a break with that.
2: Yeah.
0: And by the way, having a conversation, whether you believe in Tatum, like Tatum, love Tatum, hate Tatum, doesn't matter. If you want to start the conversation by talking about the Celtics trading Jason Tatum, it's a worthless conversation, because you can do it and you can have all the fantasy talk you want. They will not do that under any circumstance. They will not do it.
2: I agree. I'm
0: ever.
2: A Brown guy. I'm a Brown
0: ever,
2: guy.
0: Ever, ever, ever.
2: I know that. I know that. I'm not arguing.
0: So that's just dealing in reality. If you want to deal in reality and talk about trades, he's not on the table for them. And probably never will be while he's still in his prime years. Ryan's in Malden. He's back again for a second
1: what's
0: straight
1: up,
0: day. This is playing with fire.
5: Yeah, hey, what's going on, guys? It's Fredis Ron's Friday.
2: Sure. Oh, is it, Ryan? I didn't know that.
5: Yeah, well, it's a great show today, other than the misfire by McCone. But
2: I know.
5: I can say that this. Hopefully, I can save this or that segment. I got a really good one for you.
2: What do you got?
5: And all right, so would you rather be on Naked and Afraid or Fear Factor? And the show Fear Factor, it's going to be your worst fears. So whether it's like a spider or height, which one would you rather choose? I'm going to go Naked and Afraid.
2: I'm going Naked and Afraid.
5: Okay, I also have other ones, by the way.
0: Okay, well, save those for another
2: He's
0: day.
2: He's pretty good.
0: Thank
2: He's
0: you
2: so
0: for that.
2: Much better
0: it's
2: than
0: better than McCone's,
2: oh
0: better than
2: God.
0: Zoe's.
2: Not mine.
0: Say Fowler. What you want. Fowler. Oh, now it's Fowler's again.
1: Could you distancing yourself from
0: now
1: that?
0: It's Fowler's.
2: I mean, what am
0: again.
2: I going to? I said it yesterday. What am I going to not say it today? Give credit where credit's due, or not due. All right, it's pretty good.
0: I remember afraid. Watching Fear Factor, and being
2: Snakes,
0: afraid
2: man.
0: For the people on the show.
2: Yeah.
0: About things that I would not be afraid of, but you could watch people knowing that they were terrified of it be a spider, right? Like spiders.
1: Yeah.
0: Spiders don't freak me out.
2: Put me in a case. Right?
0: Snakes
2: head
0: do
2: out.
0: Freak me out.
2: Snakes.
0: I don't like snakes.
1: I'm out on snakes.
0: I don't like snakes, but the spider thing. Like there are people that are terrified of spiders. I don't know what that's all about. It's just a thing.
2: Yeah.
0: Doesn't freak me out at all. And I'm like, oh man, these people are
2: piranhas.
0: Their heart is pounding out of their chest right now. Like, why this is I that makes me uncomfortable to have to watch someone.
2: You ever watch
0: be
2: a piranha eat flesh?
0: Yeah.
2: You ever watch a piranha just destruct flesh?
0: No, I haven't. Should I?
2: Watch it underwater, yeah. It's unbelievable. They could they'll eat every ounce of meat off a bone in less than like 5 seconds. It's like a kill. And it's just like relentless. You can't get them off. That's a scary thing, that fish. Those teeth, whoo. Not good.
1: The stuff they had to eat on Fear Factor, too, was just nasty.
2: Yeah.
1: It was disgusting.
2: Those, like, larvae fat bugs.
1: Mm-hmm.
2: Those squishy ones. It was on Bear Grylls, too. You ever watch that?
0: I have not. I know you were into that.
1: The Bear Grylls. Yeah, but Bear wasn't Grylls. He going back to like a hotel and stuff like that?
0: I guess. He ended up being a fraud.
1: Yeah.
0: That's what they say.
2: Still, it's, hey, it helped me, man.
0: Yeah, reality TV.
2: Helped me for a half hour. It's I loved it.
0: It's enjoyable stuff.
2: Yeah.
0: We'll be back in just a moment here on Zolak and Bertrand. Thoughts on the NBA Finals from Zoe and the fans of the New York Knicks. That's on the way.
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7: I think that Knicks fans are the most obnoxious fans in American sports.
8: Wow, I don't believe that's true.
7: Your nomination, sir?
8: The St. Louis Cardinals.
7: The St. Louis Cardinals actually have some jewelry of recent vintage that backs some of their piety. But Knicks fans, y'all ain't won nothing since the Ford administration.
8: Well, yeah, that's true. By the way, heading into 2021, the Knicks had more losses than any team in this century. Century.
7: Good.
8: And then
7: I'm hoping for four more.
9: That is from 104.3 in Chicago.
10: The game. The ticket.
9: No, it's the score.
10: Is it score?
9: Yeah, 104.3 the score. That's from the score in Chicago. Afternoons in Chicago. Lawrence Holmes is the first voice you hear, and he's the one claiming that it is the most obnoxious fan base in American sports, the fans of the New York Knicks. And he makes the same case. It's nice to know I'm not alone on this. And it's nice to know they feel this way in another market that isn't Boston. And that is, why do you guys act like your team is so good historically? It has nothing to do with this series and this current version of the Knicks. But historically, their importance is not as significant to the sport as they like to think it is. It's a side topic, but it leads to a fan base that you say has a problem. What is
10: I was just looking at all the videos and news reports from outside and around the Garden. This is just after game one. Of not thousands of people, it's tens of thousands of people have taken over outside the Garden, downtown Manhattan, to where police and police chiefs are showing up begging people, we have to move these people. We have to open these streets. They just shut down streets. They poured out into the streets. This is after game one of an away game. Now, they had a watch party that was banged out inside the Garden, first of all. So you got tens of thousands of people already there. But this is more than just the people inside. Like, you had Squid Square up in Toronto for the hockey playoffs, but, like, they never won anything. And it's just a bunch of people with scarves on cheering. These people are getting after it out in the streets. And I'm not saying hurting people. I'll say climbing up on things, climbing up on roofs, waving flags, going nuts, USA chants. It was just like, if they win the whole freaking thing, New York's going to be insane. It's going to be like Times Square at New Year's. I want that to be us. Like, it reminds you of Celtic Parade Day. Like, look at this. It's insane. The amount of people that just poured into the streets. Random night in New York, weeknight. And you can't move downtown. It's in a gridlock. That's a fan base. That's not by design. Like, that, you can make fun of them all you want. They taste it. They feel it. They know it. We didn't believe it. We don't want to believe it because we don't like New York. That reminds me of, like, Patriots fan stuff. Showing up for a rally. 80,000 to send the team. Like, crazy-ass stuff. Good luck if they don't win. I mean, if they win it. Because you now are going to have a beast 3 hours south of you that now you have to get better than. It's not about Miami. It's not about Cleveland. It's not about Milwaukee. It's not about Philadelphia anymore. It's about the Knicks. You never really had to worry about the Knicks. Now you worry about the Knicks. We laughed when Carl Anthony Towns signed there. Big joke. Lazy. Heavy. Dogs. That dude plays hard. They play hard. They're kind of, you play hard. Like, when the Celtics are right, they play hard. It's not like it's five spread and they're a passive-aggressive team. When the Celtics get after it, they can play like that. But that team doesn't quit. That team was dead to water in the third period. They came back and won by more than that. That was badass what they did. They get tonight's game. It's over. It's a must. It's beyond a must-win for San Antonio. You can't go back to New York 2-0. With that waiting for you there. Hornets nest. You'll lose by 20. Must win tonight for San Antonio. Can't believe I'm saying that. Where everybody and her mother's been picking to win this series. Now all of a sudden everybody's picking the Knicks. Again, every morning show this morning. New York Knicks fans everywhere in New York. I get it. It's a fad. Everybody's jumping on a train. It's kind of what you do. That's sports fandom. But I haven't seen anything like that in a long time.
9: Well, that's because they're not in it very often.
10: Yeah, but that I mean, do you remember
9: the Celtics have won seven titles since the Knicks last won a title?
10: Like, imagine if the Cowboys were in it, like in an actual Super Bowl, you know, or made the playoffs. Like, that's what the reaction would be. Because there's
9: the Celtics are the Yankees.
10: We're used to it. I get it.
9: The Knicks are the Red Sox.
10: I get it.
9: That's
10: I don't know, but I don't know if that like reminded you of like what 03, 04 was.
6: And yeah, so, I mean they've had a drought here
10: it
6: too.
10: It made me jealous watching it.
9: But I will tell you that I don't think that they have some sort of bandwagon fan base though.
10: No,
9: that you
10: no,
9: say it's legit. A bad. No, they're legit fans. Yeah. I'm not taking that away.
10: No, I get it.
9: I just think they'll tell you how important the Knicks are to the sport.
10: Like, I get it. No, I get it. But I just like really. It's another reason. Just the Celtics, get off your ass and fix it, man. Because you can't let that happen for like multiple years. One and done. Okay? End it for him. Get the Celtics back. Let's go.
6: What is your most obnoxious fan base?
9: It's an excellent question. In all of professional sports, the most obnoxious fan base.

0: whole time.
1: Like, when the Cowboys go on the road, they need extra security at hotels because they got locked out streets around them. Like, we get people, like 10 or 12, 12 people show up in the lobby. And it was pretty bad last year with Drake. Like, it started to spread again. It was reminded you of the Brady days when we traveled. But when they watch Cowboys travel, like even go to those documentaries, they got to clear it out because everybody's a Cowboy.
2: Is it wrong that I just want to say New York for everything? Like, everything.
0: Canadians fans would be up there, right?
2: Yeah.
0: That fan base?
2: Without a doubt.
1: Yankees fans are mouthy. Real mouthy. But, like, they don't want to fight, but they just, like, they talk.
2: Yeah, they do. They do. Sure they do.
1: Okay. See, I've never been to a game down here.
2: Oh, well.
1: So I can't talk to them. But just watching on TV, it's like they look nuts. Red Sox fans are nuts. When they're good.
0: I mean, if we're talking 03-04, I'm saying Yankees hands down for
2: sure.
0: It's just worst. It sucked.
2: They were the absolute worst. Yep. But Knicks fans are in that group. He's not wrong to bring that up. Is it a must win for the Spurs tonight?
1: Oh my God, yeah.
2: Do you think the Knicks are going to win the series?
1: If they win tonight, they will win the series.
2: Okay, but who do you think is going to win the series?
1: I'm not sure right now. I think it's a flip of the
0: You
1: coin.
0: Think it's a coin flip?
2: I still think the Spurs are going to win, but I think this is going to be a lot harder than I imagined.
1: I'm still leaning Spurs.
2: I'm still going with the
1: but
2: Spurs
1: if they don't win tonight, it's dead. I think they're dead in the water.
2: I think you're going to find out, though, if they're going to have the response. I mean, Wembanyama needs to be better.
0: Yep.
2: And I know it's tough to put it all on him.
1: Does he understand a response yet?
2: Considering there are some guys who just played a dog crap game.
0: Yep.
2: Like De'Aaron Fox.
0: Fox
2: was
0: needs to be better.
2: Awful, and he needs to be benched.
1: It's those type of guys. It's
2: okay.
1: The guys that are veterans. Like,
2: the coaching needs to be better.
0: Mm-hmm.
2: The supporting cast needs to be better. But Wembanyama himself needs to be better to win it.
0: He usually followed up against Oklahoma City. He usually had a big performance after some of those clunkers that he had. And clunkers, obviously, relative. But usually he responded. So it will be interesting.
1: Yeah, but like Brunson and Hart, they've been around the block. Like, they get
0: Brunson's,
1: it.
0: Yeah.
1: You know, he gets knocked out of the game, goes to the locker, comes back. Badass.
2: All right. Grab killer. Headlines. We'll come right back.
1: He's a killer.
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0: All right, the Bears Board of Directors voting to advance the stadium development in Hammond, Indiana. This is the first time that the Bears Board has voted on any stadium site. Adam Schefter saying that one source tells him, quote, there's more work to do, but barring anything very strange, it's a done deal. Red Sox go on the road tonight to take on the Yankees. Sonny Gray gets a start for Boston. First pitch, 7:05. Aaron Judge has been diagnosed with a stress fracture on the first rib on his right side. He'll be reevaluated in approximately 4 to 6 weeks. Hurricanes taking game two of the Stanley Cup final with a 4-3 overtime win over the Golden Knights. Series now tied at one, game three tomorrow night. And tonight we have game two of the NBA Finals, as you just heard, in San Antonio. Knicks lead the Spurs 1-0. Tip off for that game set for 8:30. 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

0: This will be the game two before we send this series back to New York, and you have to sit there and watch all the crowd shots of all the celebrities that go to the game for game three. President's going to the game.
1: Trump's going.
0: For game three.
1: He's actually a Knicks fan back in the day when he lived in New York and that. He was tied to Ewing. There's lots of shots of him being side court with Ewing and him back in the day. Different set of circumstances.
0: Gary Washburn has talked about what the Celtics could learn from the Knicks and Spurs NBA Finals moving forward. We touched on this yesterday, talked about the physicality of that game one, talked about the toughness, both mental and physical, of the New York Knicks in game one. Here's Washburn.
2: Neither of these teams have been built

0: like the Celtics have been built. But I think what they both have in common is they're both very deep, 10 deep, mm-hmm. right? If you look at the Knicks, they got their starting five, and then you got McBride, you've got Mitchell Robinson, you've got Landry Shamet, and you've got Mitchell Robinson. That's a 9 deep team, right? Like, those are deep teams. The Spurs are a deep team. Mm-hmm. Guys are not going to get all the playing time. So if you're the Celtics, like I think touching on what Sherrod said, you're not going to be able to get by with Jordan Walsh, Luka Garza, guys who are nice players, but are you trusting them as one of your rotation guys in a conference finals to get it done? The answer is probably no.
1: Can the Celtics have a deep rotation the way these teams do with two max players under contract?
2: No.
1: Like, Jalen Brunson's only making $35 million a year. So that allows them. Ananobi's under $40 million a year. So they've got a number of players that make good money, but they don't have the kind of salaries that you're going to end up paying Brown and Tatum in the coming years.
2: Yep.
1: Like, this is about a philosophy of how you want to build your roster.
2: You're at a critical juncture here.
1: Honestly, I'm not excited to see a team run 9 or 10 deep to win it all. Like, that doesn't...
2: I get it.
1: That doesn't get me excited, and I don't want everyone to start building their teams that way. But is the league about to become, in their search for parity in this league, the way the penalties have come into play, the penalties that the Celtics very much want to avoid, they've told you that. Does this now change the way you have to build teams, and you must draft well, and you must have deep rosters and cheap rosters because you drafted well? Is that about to become a part of the equation?
2: How deep was the original big three, or the second big three, 07, 08, when they won it? They were a pretty deep team, right? They were 7-8 deep, at least.
3: I mean, Posey was huge players in that postseason.
2: Posey, House, yeah. They had dudes that could play.
3: But you're talking about, like, the Spurs and Knicks who are bringing in, like, starting cat. Like, the drop-off in terms of the people that you're bringing in is not significant.
2: Correct. Like, your bench right now here, they'd have to play so, so far above their heads to even replicate, like, that type of depth.
1: Not possible. It's just not possible.
2: No. There's no reach. It's not.
1: So what do you get? A hoard picks?
2: It's not fair.
3: Well, no. Look.
1: And this is what I would tell the league, by the way. How is this, if the Spurs, and this is something to watch, if the Spurs all of a sudden are in the NBA Finals for 5 of the next 7 years, well, you didn't create any parity by doing it this way either. You just paid players less and found ways to cheap out. That's all you did.
3: You paid players less and you gave small market teams an opportunity to be the dynasty rather than the Lakers or somebody that can pay the bill. Yeah,
1: right.
3: No, you're right.
1: So where, I mean, I don't understand why.
3: You just shifted the focus.
1: Right, that's all you did. You just changed the way the teams are built. You didn't change any parity problems in the league. Like, that's all you did. You just ended up having a team that got lucky and got a bunch of good young talent and did a good job building it out that way. And then they exist for a number of years and then they don't. And then the next team that does that figures that out. Well, that's just cheaping out. That's not actually changing your problem that you claim to have. That doesn't even the playing field to give everyone a closer shot at it, but that's a side topic for a different day.
3: Right. Instead of landing the big free agent, it's right. Just, did you get the number one pick in the right year?
1: Yes.
3: Yeah.
1: Which for many teams it has been anyway, but
3: for
1: not,
3: sure.
1: Not like this.
3: But Simmons even said that in the cut that we played earlier this week when we talked about Jaylen Brown for Giannis, saying that he's not convinced that if they were going to move off of Jaylen Brown, it would be to bring in another guy making $60+ million a year, that maybe the strategy would be to go in another direction where it's 2-3 guys making $15 million a year, right? Give yourself a little more flexibility, a little more depth.
1: I don't want one $60 million player. I want two $30 million players to make it a deeper team that still stays within their self-imposed cost restraints. So, you know, I believe it. I think there could be something to it, but I'm not, like, eager for the league to go to this model.
3: I'm not.
1: Oh, they're fine. They're going 9 and 10 deep. Everyone should do that. No, they shouldn't. That sucks. That's not good for the sport. I'm not interested in watching that every night.
3: I'm with you on that, too. Like, that might sound good in theory. I don't know if peeling away all NBA players to replace them with starting caliber players is the direction that you want to go in terms of building a championship team.
1: As Maz would say, that is trading a horse for ponies.
3: Yep.
1: I want the horse, Mike. as he would tell you.
2: Is he here tonight? Of course. He's got to be here.
1: And I stand with him on that. Let's go to your calls. Thanks for hanging on. Will in Medfield. Hey, Will.
4: Hi. I was just wondering, I know the obvious trades that are circling around are like Jaylen Brown for Giannis, Jaylen Brown for to the Pelicans for Trey Murphy and all those guys. But if you were to hold on to Brown, what do you think realistic trade targets are? Do you trade White to the Nuggets for Jamal Murray or Aaron Gordon? Do you see what's happening in Brooklyn with Nick Claxton? Do you try to reach out to Orlando to get Jalen Suggs? What do you think is realistic options?
1: I don't have any realistic options for you. I haven't given this any thought whatsoever.
2: Right.
1: Because I don't know who's actually going to be available.
3: I think they're going to try to upgrade the front court. I'm not going to give you a name in terms of that. I don't think it's going to be Aaron Gordon because he can't stay healthy. But I think it's going to be front court players. I think Stevens is pretty clear on that. He wants help there.
1: Jim in Stoughton. Hey, Jim.
5: Hey, guys. How's it going?
2: Hey, Jim. How you doing, buddy?
5: Oh, I'm hanging in there watching the show. And enjoying it like I always do. It's my first time calling, by the way. Quick question related to the new rookie, Moti, the Patriots drafted. Why hasn't anybody been talking about this guy's arm length like they did with Campbell last year?
1: Caleb Lomu's length?
2: Because it's normal size.
5: Say that again, please?
2: It's above average. He's normal size. I think he's like 34 and a half.
5: Arm length.
2: I think he's 34 and a half.
5: 34 and a half?
2: Yeah.
5: Okay, because I haven't heard, honestly, I haven't heard it. Or I missed it when I was watching the show or something. But okay. I haven't heard anybody talking about it, that's all.
2: Okay. He's built more like a tackle. Broad shoulders. Looks the part. Looks the part, athletic, big, 6'6". I thought he was 6'4". 6'5", he's 6'6". He's got a big frame. He's going to put some bulk on. It's going to be good.
1: Lomu wingspan at nearly 83 inches. It's 82 and 3/4. Will Campbell, 77 and 3/8.
2: That's a pretty big difference.
1: Yeah, you can see it. Lomu's bigger. That's why no one's talking about it. It's within normal range.
2: Right.
1: It's within normal range. A little T-Rex guy.
2: Stop it.
1: Can't reach.
2: Oh, hey, we'll be at the golf tournament on Monday.
1: Yeah.
2: We'll be broadcasting live from here. I don't want Paulie to forget that. We'll be on location at Meadowbrook Golf Club, Paulie. See you there, son. See you there on Monday.
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0: 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Dave.
1: Hey, thanks for taking my call, guys. Just a couple of things. You guys mentioned earlier that, you know, someone's going to need a hotel to look for. I just wanted to let you know that minor league baseball provides housing now, particularly the Woo Sox, you know, the condos near the Polo Park. That's where the players live. Second thing, I don't think Breslow would ever be fired during season. I mean, that's Sam Kennedy's last installation as a scapegoat, so I don't see that happening. As far as Tracy versus Cora, that's apples to oranges. Cora didn't experience these injuries that now seem to be lingering the further we get into the season. I agree with Zoe. I think the Steelers fans are the worst. You know, I'll never forget when they openly cheered Brady's injury. Also, you know, I just wanted your thoughts on Christian Gonzalez.
0: Okay, we got a lot of things going on there. We got too many topics.
2: Yeah, Dr. Factoid.
0: Thank you, Dave. Let's focus on the housing in Worcester. Yeah.
3: Yeah.
0: That was the first thing he got to. That was his most important
2: point. I think you were trying to hammer home the point of he should be looking for permanent housing, even though we do understand that most teams provide housing for players.
0: No, I mean, in recent years, this has changed, but the Woo Sox, they do have housing apartments that are across the street, it appears.
3: Yeah, the Revington, I think it's called.
0: That's an apartment. That's nice. Good.
4: Don't you think he could, like, buy a house, though?
0: I mean, if he wanted to.
3: Yeah, I mean.
4: He's got a lot of money.
0: I mean, he does have a lot of money. They started housing the players back in 2022.
2: Do you want to be the guy that you know to be in the big league?
3: My guess is he probably still lives in Boston and just drives to Worcester, right?
0: There's two developments. There's the Cove and the Revington.
3: Yeah, so the Revington's right across the street, and then the Cove is the one that overlooks that. Remember Roman Anthony hit that ball last year, like up into that deck? That's the Cove.
4: So that was only last year.
0: Both of them appear to be nice.
2: He's only been up
3: nice.
2: For less
3: luxury
2: year.
3: Apartments.
0: Okay, a couple of nice luxury apartment buildings. I think he's going to enjoy it there.
4: Back when he was a man child, not just a baby.
0: I think he should settle in. He should settle in. He said the Steelers are the worst fans. We've gotten a lot of reaction that the Eagles are the worst fans.
2: Eagles.
0: That's
2: one.
0: Yeah, the Eagles.
2: They threw batteries at Santa Claus.
3: Do you think Sam Kennedy, by the way, has any? Do you think his job security is tied to any of these guys whatsoever when it comes to the Red Sox?
2: He didn't pick Breslow.
3: I don't either.
2: He actually distanced himself from Breslow earlier in the year. This one's on Craig. These are all Craig's calls. Oh no, no, that dude doesn't pick anybody. They just roll him out there to say stupid things, be the brunt of the organization, be the fall guy. You take the battery. That was a good one when he talked about. Next week, Devers, he's clamored to play some first. he got dealt the next day. Oh, my God, he's not even in on it. Oh, they roll him out there. He's not even in on the discussions.
0: Chris in the car. Hey, Chris.
5: Hey, what's up, guys?
2: Hey.
5: Before I get to the catchy song I wanted to share with you guys that came out today, first off, Knicks fans, by far the worst. Whether they win or lose the finals, that place is turning into Gotham. There's nothing that's going to change that, I feel like. Second off, the song that came out today, I listen to a lot of music. I'm a music fanatic. Shoreline Mafia is like a rap group, and a member of their rap group came out with a song today. It's completely clean, no vulgar language. It's so catchy, and I can't get it out of my head. And it's funny because I found it on TikTok, and I had no idea it came out.
2: That's where I found it.
5: It's called Rubbers with a Z, and it's by Phoenix Flexin.
0: Okay. It's probably his song.
6: New footage has surfaced online.
0: Okay.
2: Rubbers.
0: Let's go to Carlos in Worcester. Hey, you there, Carlos? You helping?
7: Yes,
0: are you
7: here
0: on the welcoming committee for Brian Bayo today?
7: Well, no, not really.
0: Okay.
7: But what I wanted to get to is that, Beto, you always, always stay true to who you are. You bring up stats, everything. Now, on the other hand, McCone, let's get to McCone because, McCone, you wanted Alex Cora to get fired from the beginning, okay? Now that he's fired, they put in Tracy. Stats identical, and then you want to complain or you want to stick up for Tracy? I don't get that. Brevo should have been fired. It was his guy. He's the one that bring everybody up from AAA. And I don't know what you're talking about in defending Tracy.
3: Yeah, because I don't think Chad Tracy has any pull right now with the organization. You put this guy in a situation where he's the interim manager, he has a coaching staff that you put together with guys that are surrounded by analytics, a coaching staff that he didn't pick, and he's got no juice. And then we're going to say it's Chad Tracy's fault that the Red Sox are struggling right now? That's crazy.
0: McCone's a big Chad Tracy guy. Thinks he's doing a hell of a job. Bang up job.
2: Get that song yet, T-Bone? Rubbers. Yeah.
0: You like who you like, McCone. I get it. You know? You happen to be a Chad Tracy guy. I'm not. I don't think he's giving them any real spark right now. I don't think we're seeing it. I don't think he's a...
3: Who's your favorite manager of all time?
0: Terry Francona.
3: What do you think Francona's record is with this Red Sox team right
0: 47,
3: now?
0: Number 47. He should have his number retired, put on the facade in right field. What would the record be? Five games better.
3: Five games better right now?
0: No. Three or four. Three or four. They'd be better. They'd be better. You
4: think they'd have this team under him.
0: That's true,
3: well,
0: too.
3: Yeah.
0: You think he'd be treating Brian Bello with kid gloves? Saying, oh, gee, I don't know what's going on.
3: I'll give him the interim tag.
0: Oh, I don't know.
4: Let's play cribbage.
0: We'll have to figure that out. And I don't know. Is the right move Pawtucket? Worcester?
3: I'm sure he has. I'm going to pull up some of his post-game stuff with Michael Jordan from those Barons teams and see if he handled that.
0: He was excellent with those teams.
3: Yeah, was he?
0: He was excellent with that team. All right. Did a great job. Same can't be said for your guy. I lost the call screener. Oh, there it is. Bob's in Rhode Island today. Hello, Bob.
8: Hey, how are you?
0: Good.
2: Hey, Bob.
8: Hey, what do you guys think about Bayo? Should be back in maybe Portland in the Wisert. Wisert stinks.
0: Oh, Wisert has been terrible this year. Yep. Mm-hmm. Portland, sure. That's where he's going next. After he gets the starts in Worcester and he's not any good there, we're sending him north.
2: It's supposed to be finished strong Friday. I can't believe we haven't had a Deez Nuts joke yet.
0: Ah, make him a sea dog. Yeah. Mike is in Worcester. Mike?
9: I'm not Mike.
0: Oh, who are you?
9: But I'm Carl. Yeah, no one talked to me. So I didn't know if I was going to get on.
0: Oh, all right, Carl. Well, take it away, my man.
9: Well, I'm going to tell you something. I feel like this call is going to be a little gift for the show. I'm a UMass guy, and I'm also a San Antonio Spurs fan going back to the ABA. So I'm going to tell you something that's really the key to this finals.
0: Okay.
9: And it's the UConn curse. And
0: what is that?
9: The fact of the matter is, since 2000, I'm going to read a little bit of a script here.
0: All right.
9: Since 2000, UConn has sent 18 first-round picks to the NBA. Stephon Castle, 17 others. Even the second season, the other 17 have played 132 seasons. They are combined 9-18 in the playoff season, and none have appeared in an NBA Finals. This century, a first-round draft choice from the University of Connecticut is championship repellent. You can't win if you're relying on a UConn first-round pick in the NBA Finals. And that has bothered me since my beloved Spurs. Huh.
2: Where'd Ray Allen go to school?
3: UConn.
2: Oh, how many finals he played?
3: I think he's. I think he's trying to say post 2000.
2: Oh, okay. All right.
3: Whatever. All right. That's a UMass grad trying to cope. That's what that is. How's Frank Martin and your boys doing? How's the transfer portal working out for the Minutemen?
0: It's not good. Oh, that's good. You know, it's June. Which means we're only about 3 months away from the start of the football season again. And that scares the hell out of me. That team having to play games is scary. Just the fact that they're going to play more games. They're going to keep doing this. They're going to play games again. And every time that they step onto the field is a chance to embarrass the great institution that is the University of Massachusetts, the flagship campus of the University of Massachusetts, one of the finest public institutions of higher education in this great country. Every time they step onto the field is a chance for UMass to be mocked. And that's scary to me. It's just scary that they are still going to take the field and still have that same clown of a coach, Hardo Harry.
2: Hardo Harry, huh?
0: Hardo Harasymiak.
3: You guys going to splurge for the fireworks again?
0: I hope so. No, be a TikTok sensation. Scary. Scary, scary, scary. Yep. I saw Marty Meehan was on Channel 4 a couple of weeks ago.
2: Oh, really?
0: He was with John Kelleher, and he asked him about football at the end of the interview. He snuck one in on football. He got it in there. He did. And Marty dodged it. He said he leaves those decisions up to the campus leaders. He leaves that up to the people that are working on the campuses. Yeah. Nothing says in charge like, oh, no, don't look at me. No, no, not my deal. Yep. There you go. You got your pound of flesh on this Friday, McCone. You happy now?
3: Yes, I am.
0: You happy? Yeah. At least I actually went to my school.
2: No kidding. That's like, that means so much more.
3: Oh, please.
2: Right? You're such a fraud fan.
3: Grow up.
2: God. It's like saying, like, I root for Notre Dame. Oh, what year did you grad? How did you go there?
0: McCone, tell me, in 96, were you rooting for the Minutemen?
3: No.
0: Really?
3: No, UConn through and through.
0: No. Why is that
3: respected,
0: again?
3: Respect. The whole family's from Connecticut.
0: But did they go? So the family went there?
3: Yeah, we do have someone that went there. Yeah.
0: Oh, someone. Did your parents go there or something?
3: No, parents didn't. Yeah.
0: All right, so it's not like there's a legacy thing involved here.
3: No legacy thing.
0: Okay, yeah. All right. So you have a family member that went there. So in 96, you were not rooting for the Minutemen.
3: No, UConn.
0: You were already rooting for UConn.
3: First words, go Chris Smith, old point guard at UConn. True.
2: See,
3: story.
2: The cool thing about, like, I used to be a Steeler fan.
0: I don't believe, but I lived.
3: You think I was rooting for Canby? No.
0: Well, you are a front-running prick, as I've accused you of being so many times.
3: Look,
0: love the
3: my
0: Cowboys.
3: My team's Bulls, loved, Cowboys, and loved, that was it, man.
0: Love the Aikman Cowboys, the Jordan Bulls. I mean,
2: so bad.
4: Like, 90s, come on. 2000s Yankees.
0: Oh, he's a big Yankees fan at the end of the decade, yeah. In the 90s.
3: I flipped in 04. It's fine. Yeah.
2: I actually went to Steeler and Pirate games. I had season tickets to the Steelers. We lived in Pittsburgh. Like, we were there for We Are Family. Willie Stargell, Dave Parker, Kent DeColvey, Omar Marino.
3: Did you live in the city of Pittsburgh?
2: No, I lived down the river.
3: Right, that's what I'm saying. So that's still what you're saying with me with UConn. It's the same thing. You can still be a Pittsburgh fan. Yeah.
2: I live a half hour from Pittsburgh.
4: Name one Pirate now.
2: Paul Skeens.
4: Name two Check Pirates.
3: Checkmate. He killed it.
0: You don't get to change.
3: No, he won. Yeah.
2: Yeah, I can't. I could care less about the Pirates right now. Zero. Can I still do this or that next week?
0: Nope. No, you can't. Here are the headlines.
2: Yeah, no, he can.
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3: Red Sox go on the road tonight to take on the Yankees. Sonny Gray getting the start for Boston. First pitch, 7:05. Aaron Judge has been diagnosed with a stress fracture on the first rib on his right side. He'll be reevaluated in approximately 4 to 6 weeks. Adam Schefter tweeting out that the Bears board of directors voted Thursday to advance the stadium development in Hammond, Indiana. He says that a source told him, quote, there is more work to do, but barring anything very strange, it's a done deal. Hurricanes taking game two of the Stanley Cup final with a 4-3 overtime win over the Golden Knights. Series now tied up at 1. Game three tomorrow night. And tonight, we have game two of the NBA Finals in San Antonio. Knicks lead the Spurs 1-0. Tip-off tonight set for 8:30. 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
29: 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Argue about it. It is Boston Sports. 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
0: where?
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0: always paying our respects.
1: Yep.
0: To Bebo.
1: Joe Murray did kill him.
0: Sure did. I mean,
1: I talked to people. They said he was talking about him that night.
0: Crazy, right?
1: A couple nights before.
0: Just took him out. Whew. It's tough.
1: This dude can sing, man.
0: Sure did. Can't do it anymore. Obviously.
1: Freddie Jackson, Luther Vandross, Bebo Bryson, like that whole genre of that era, those men, they can belt.
0: Here it comes,
1: man,
0: baby. Here it comes.
2: If ever you're in my arms again, this time I love you much better.
1: It's like one of these guys that live in our town, Manny. He's a DJ. He's been at it for a while. He does like a lot of the proms and all the big dances, all the local establishments, pulse parties. He's like, man, that Bebo Bryson jam. It's legit.
0: Of course it's legit.
1: Appreciation for it, man. It's good stuff. Yeah.
0: Man. Gone too soon. Too soon. It's too bad.
1: Yeah. So you gotta take care of yourself.
0: He was 75.
1: I mean, I don't want to go at 75.
0: I don't think anybody wants to go ever, but it, you know, it just, it happens. Like, at what age do you want to go?
1: I don't know. I've thought about it. Just thought, don't talk about it.
0: Well, no. You went there.
3: I'm sure.
0: Like, you think Bebo Bryson
3: point.
0: Was like, you know what? I'm 75. I don't want to go. But 78, I'm out.
1: Your affairs in order?
0: I think it's not the case.
3: My affairs in order? I have no affairs. I
4: got to get some affairs to get them in order.
3: There's nothing to get in order. I'm free and clear if I go. It's
1: like, wow,
3: put him in the ground.
1: I don't know. He was here.
3: Put him in the ground.
4: He doesn't have a will. It's a won't.
1: Nobody has anything. Do you have anything of his? Like, he didn't give us any. What?
3: Yeah.
1: There wasn't a note.
3: No.
4: You got to take the stuff out of his apartment.
3: Yeah, oh. No, that would
1: but
3: be
1: like,
3: it.
1: We're on the hook Megan for would just more. Renting it the rest of the month.
0: Megan would be like, oh, all right.
3: Wow. All right, rent went up.
4: We get the dead smell out of here.
0: Let's grab your calls. Joe in West Virginia. Hi, Joe.
1: Hey.
5: Hey, Manny Sanguinzo. Remember the catcher?
1: Yep.
5: Yeah, what a unique style of catching. Hey, Mark, I tell you, you looked great last night on the early edition on NBC 10 Boston with Mrs. Trainee and Phil Perry and Tom Giles.
0: Giles, it's a soft G. Yeah.
1: I thought Kern was going to be on. Giles. I thought you said Kern.
0: He wasn't. It was a mistake. He was in the email, but he was on. He was not on last night.
5: But what I did want to make mention, Zoe and Tim McCone, Mrs. Trenny graciously mentioned you two on the show. By the way, Mark hadn't gotten to it yet. When as far as like with the, the Pats and like how you had AJ Brown. So 2 months before Shefty ever got the phone call that he was going to be a New England Patriot, she helped out a tongue-tied Mark Bertrand at the end of the show talking about Big John Henry. Phil Perry was smart enough to get out before that came about. But I just want to say you do have an absentee owner, and you get like Roman Anthony, Garrett Crochet, rehab, and take your time, guys. Finish the season out in Worcester, and you have a veteran leader in Trevor Story. This team...
1: He's all over the place today.
0: Yeah, I don't know what's going on there. I don't know what he was referring to. I think I got yelled at because I was talking too long.
1: Tongue-tied?
0: It happens.
1: Yeah.
0: You got to be real quick on that show.
1: Sure
0: quick,
1: do.
0: Quick, quick, yeah. Quick, quick. Snip, snap.
1: Quick, quick. Ever you're in my arms.
0: Yes. We did mention, put a percentage. Stephon Diggs back to the Patriots. Put a percentage on it.
3: Oh, I like this. I'll let Zoe answer this one first.
0: I answered it last night, so I can tell you my answer after you answer.
1: 30? Let me write that down. Solak, 30%.
4: I know what Beatles' answer was.
1: Well, I did not see it last night.
0: Mine was 20.
1: About the same.
0: But those are real chances.
1: He's out there. He likes it here. They liked him. Is there a way that in the huddle you could have Diggs, Dobbs, and Brown in the huddle at the same time on throwing situations? That answer is yes.
0: I mean, it's not about that, though.
1: The answer is yes.
0: The question
1: here's
0: the
1: what I would worry
0: is
1: about.
0: The ego stuff.
1: Here's what I'd worry about.
0: Yeah.
1: That receiver room was him. Mm-hmm. He was a leader on the team last year. Team leader. You throw that into the mix. If there's an issue of playing time or volatility, that's something your young quarterback doesn't need right now. That's the only thing I think that would be holding them back from potentially doing this again. And I think they know that he's not a breakaway guy. But he can catch. Mike stood up there and told him, like, he caught every freaking thing we threw at him. Everything. And in zone, teams do play zone. That's when you would want a guy like that on the field because he can read it better than anybody. I don't think it's happening. I don't. But
0: you also just said it's a 30% chance.
1: He's out there. There's no market. You wouldn't have to pay him $12 million. You pay him $6 or $8 million. You give Stephon freaking Diggs, who's productive, who knows your offense. This doesn't have to be a signing this week. Yeah, this year too, say Mac Hollins gets nicked up. Oh, we're going with Diggs in August. We're going to give him a call. Like, the more you're hanging around, just, I think it's worth keeping in contact with him. That's all. I know he's out there.
0: My guess,
1: they're not doing their job,
0: is that Diggs right now is probably waiting for somebody to blow out an Achilles or an ACL.
1: It will happen.
0: And a team gets desperate and is like, well, we're not going to let our season get sunk by not having a receiver.
3: Go get him.
0: Go get him. Pay him. Give him something, you know, something that he'd be looking for.
1: How's Pittsburgh, Miami, Tampa not on him right now?
3: The Chiefs, man. Why aren't the Chiefs doing it?
1: Who knows? They could have money issues. But yeah, Mahomes redo his deal for the 8th time. Keep guaranteeing years. Yeah, you can. But, because remember, like, Mike Evans went to, San Francisco.
3: Yeah.
1: I was looking at that, because I started looking at receiving corps around the league. As to, like, I'll put Diggs in 5 to 6 different places. But he's out there. That's all. I think that's the only reason we'd be even entertained. It's like, hey, you got no calls, no takers here. We had a good amicable split. You made money, you came here, you produced, and you were good with us. And we didn't kill you on the way out. They didn't. They didn't get into all the outside stuff. Anything outside of it, they stood by him. Remember that. They backed him on everything. That says something. They like the individual, and I think the head coach does. Not saying they're signing him. But they should be an interest king here. Right? Man, it's always good to have those guys out there.
0: Let's do our best to get a few more calls in here. We got to go as quickly as possible.
1: Ram.
0: Okay, ready?
1: Ram it down.
0: David, go.
6: The sign is broken.
7: I'm sorry?
6: The Citgo sign is broken.
1: Is it?
0: Nope, they're replacing it. They're moving it. Thank you. Jeff at work. Jeff.
8: My questions, I agree with Zoe. These New York fans are rabid. It reminds me of the Bills fans. Does a rabid fan base, like a maniac fan base, affect the team while they're playing?
1: Yes.
8: Or could it change the outcome of this decision?
1: Oh, if they get tonight and they get back there, that place. You remember when Porzingis came out of the locker room for the first home playoff game? I remember watching it live at home, and NBC Sports broke to it. That place went freaking crazy. I've never heard a garden like that in a pregame. That place will be bumping. Madison Square Garden, downtown New York, that will be bumping. And they'll fill it, and it's adrenaline. And any gas that you feel like you lose in that fourth quarter, you'll find a way to dig deep and find something. Because that's where the crowd kicks in. Not pregame, not right away. But you get like an 8-point lead late, they start getting on them. You feel it, and then next thing you know, you got a dunk. Place goes loose, top off it, man. Yes, yes, yes. Yes, it'll help.
0: Let's go to Pat and Franklin. Pat.
9: Okay, just like this or that, this is the redemption tour. I'm going to give you my number one Belmont pick. Emerging market number 8. So you know Bethany Frankel, right?
1: Yes. She was just in Sports Illustrated's model shoot again, Sports Illustrated.
9: So her uncle was the trainer of the grandfather of Emerging Market, who has the best wet track figure in the race.
1: And it's supposed to rain at the Belmont, right?
9: Called Tomlinson. So also McCone. I got to add, Duke fans, they are the worst.
3: Oh, good call, Pat.
0: That's a good call, Pat.
9: It's infuriating. It makes me want to barf. And then the Sonoma restaurant at the Beechwood, McCone, excellent.
3: Yeah.
9: Excellent restaurant. Underrated. And go get them. Enjoy. Thank you.
0: Okay, thank you. Appreciate that, Pat. Got our picks in. Get your picks in. Rich Bixon. Paulie in the truck, go.
3: Hey, Paulie.
7: In every in all respects, New York is just as much, if not a bigger, basketball town than it is a baseball town. That's remember the neighborhood basketball league.
0: Sure.
7: Some great players.
0: Sure, no,
7: they never
0: big,
7: were.
0: Big
7: were
0: basketball
7: in that league. They are steeped like no other city in the country in basketball tradition.
0: Philly.
7: It doesn't surprise me, and I'm with them 110%.
0: Philly,
7: I hope
0: New York.
7: They win after about 55 years. Yes, on Diggs. So you were taking the words right out of my mouth. So he was a team leader. This was his team last year, and he had hands like glue. You know, that takes a lot of the pressure off who's going to be our leader. He comes in, he's the leader, he's the guy, takes pressure off Brown, too. He can just go and play. If Brown gets the ball, starts falling out, even thinks of starting falling out of line, Diggs will have a world with him and stop it immediately.
0: What a world. Diggs keeping A.J. Brown in line.
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1: Egg salad's pretty good.
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10: Middays at 10, Zolak and Bertrand.
0: I double fist it.
3: Gotcha.
0: Yeah, a little twist if you need to. You got to get a good grip, and then you bang it. 8 inches. 8 inches.
1: Wow.
0: It's got a real nice handle at the tip. You know?
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0: I'm talking about when you tamp down the pitcher's mound.
1: Yeah, that big square thing.
0: Yeah.
1: Stamp it down.
0: Yeah,
1: keep that ground tight.
0: It's a tamper. Mm-hmm. And 8 inches. It's an 8x8. You know, sometimes you're going to do that work yourself.
10: Middays at 10, Zolak and Bertrand.
0: You know, is it just the ribs or is it like you need a couple of vertebrae taken out?
3: Well, yeah. No, I mean, maybe that's the this or that. Kind of a jelly torso, but you can take advantage of that. Or a normal torso. 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
0: Wow.
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0: No, same number. 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
0: How do your knees feel walking around on the hardwoods all the time? Or how about going up and down the stairs on the hardwoods?
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0: Yeah, again, I have no idea how that ties into it, but yeah, sure. I know you slipped on the hardwoods.
1: I dropped a baby.
0: Going down the stairs. Baby's fine. Baby's an adult now. Doing real well. Doing real well. Felger and Maz on an agenda-free Friday. Coming your way in just a moment after these headlines. Have a great weekend. We'll be with you Monday. From the Hoosier Caddy Classic. Bye.
1: I dropped a baby.

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2: Red Sox go on the road tonight to take on the Yankees. Sonny Gray again, the star for Boston. First pitch, 7:05. Aaron Judge has been diagnosed with a stress fracture on the first rib on his right side. He'll be reevaluated in approximately 4 to 6 weeks. Adam Schefter tweeting out that the Bears board of directors voted Thursday to advance the stadium development in Hammond, Indiana. He says that a source told him, quote, there is more work to do, but barring anything very strange, it's a done deal. Hurricanes taking game two of the Stanley Cup final for 4-3 overtime win over the Golden Knights. Series now tied up at one. Game three tomorrow night. And tonight, we have game two of the NBA Finals in San Antonio. Knicks lead the Spurs 1-0. Tip-off tonight set for 8:30. 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

0: Gonzalez. Are you hoping or working toward resolving that so you see him at mini camp and down the road?
1: Well, I think that there's, you know, the contract is the business and the professional side of this. The personal side, I don't want to let anything interfere with that. I want Christian to be ready when he comes back, and you know, and I would imagine that he would be here next week, and you know, if he is, then we'll coach him and be ready to move on and get him ready and get him ready to help us and, you know, and help himself. And you know, contracts are a part of professional sports. I understand that, but I also know that those should remain private, and like any contract, you know, you want to make sure a negotiation that everybody feels like they get something out of it, and I'll leave it at that.
2: All right, Mike Vrabel from earlier in the week, and we played that for a very specific reason, and the reason will be our opening takes here on Agenda Free Friday. Welcome to the program, Friday, June the 5th, from our Town Fair Tire Studios. Maz is off. We got Big Jim Murray in the Maz chair. Hi, Jim.
3: Hey, hello. The summer of Maz has started, I guess. Huh?
2: The bartender, Alex Barth, in our update studio. Hi, Alex.
4: Hello, guys. 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
2: Good. 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The format, Maz or no Maz, for Agenda Free Friday is the same. The agenda is set by your wonderful phone calls, so we're just going to follow your lead all day long. We have already released the hounds at 617-779-0985. Load them up. We'll go to your opening segment if you're ready to go. In the interim, we fill with opening takes, and Barthy's opening take has to do with Christian Gonzalez, which is why we played Vrabel on Monday or Tuesday, whatever day that was, saying he expects Christian Gonzalez to be there at mandatory minicamp next week. Barth, your thoughts?
4: Yeah, I was a little surprised to hear him say that. Just that plainly, you know, was that he's talked to Gonzalez and he plans on him being there? Was that maybe a message to the player? The exact quote was, again, I would imagine that he would be here next week. So he's imagining it. The biggest question I've gotten about Gonzalez, I've gotten a lot, is at what point do you worry about not just them not getting him signed, but an issue whether or not he's going to be on the field for the 2026 season, whether that means he gets traded or he's holding out. So I went back and looked at last year's draft class. And when the guys in that class signed their extension, the top players, I didn't look at Cole Strange. And the timeline was Derek Stingley signed his on March 17th. He got done early. Tyler Smith and Charles Cross signed theirs in late April. You had Garrett Wilson sign on July 14th. Sauce Gardner signed on July 15th. Kyle Hamilton signed on August 27th. And then the other corner in that class, Trent McDuffie, didn't sign. He played on the contract as it was. He then got traded this offseason and signed after the trade. So they are not by any means behind schedule when it comes to the Gonzalez extension. These guys have signed in mid, late July. Sometimes training camp accelerates that. But what I didn't realize when I was giving that take last week that I went back and double-checked this morning, Garrett Wilson, Sauce Gardner, Kyle Hamilton, who signed in the summer, all participated in minicamp. So they didn't sign right away. So if he's not signed right away, it's not like, oh no, they haven't signed Gonzalez, they're behind schedule. But next week's very telling because those guys still got out there and practiced and got it done.
2: They didn't just show up, they were actually out there participating.
4: Yeah, I couldn't find definitively on Hamilton, I think so. Gardner and Wilson were participating.
2: Yeah. Okay.
4: So
3: any of them share agents? Like, do they have the same agent, any of these guys?
4: I can look. I did not check. That's a good question. I should have looked at that. But next week is a big indicator. Even if they don't sign Gonzalez before minicamp, next week is a major indicator of, well, okay, they haven't signed, but is this just the negotiation taking business as usual? It's going to run through the summer. Or if he's not there, hey, this isn't your typical figuring out the first big contract.
2: Again, he's going to be there because he gets fined if he's not. The question is he participating or not? Right? I mean, let's just sort of define that. If he participates in this thing next week, it's a done deal. They've got him signed. I would say. I think that's...
3: Yeah, because any reputable agent would say, don't work out. Show up, but don't work out. Don't hurt yourself and cost us money.
2: I mean, it would mean that they're so close and on such good terms that he felt confident going out there and practice. If he is participating, book it. He's done. Jim, what do you got?
3: This detestable Red Sox team goes into the Bronx this weekend to take on the Yankees. If you're like I am and you hate them right now and you at least want some semblance of change in the organization to make you like them again, you want them to get swept by the Yankees or lose two out of

0: 3. Not just for spite, but to get Craig Breslow the hell out of here. And here's why I think that's on the table come Monday, maybe even Sunday night. In the past decade, John Henry has made major Red Sox decisions either during or immediately after a series against the Yankees. Follow along. August of 2015, Red Sox lose 2 of 3 in the Bronx. 13-3 blowout loss, a part of that as well. Following week, John Henry offers Dave Dombrowski, their last real baseball man, the opportunity to run the team. September of 2019, after they were swept by the Yankees, 4-game series, Fenway Park, John Henry fires Dombrowski. September of 2023, they lose 3 of 4 to the Yankees at Fenway Park. John Henry fires Heim Bloom. Last year, June 15th, even though they swept the Yankees, they were on a 6-game winning streak. They trade Rafael Devers after that series is over on that Sunday evening. April of this year, swept by the Yankees. 3-game series, Fenway Park. Henry fires Alex Cora and nearly entire coaching staff 2 days later. This is proof the Yankees series over the last decade plus has served as a flashpoint of change for this organization. If you want them to wake up and maybe make that change again and smarten up, you want them to lose this series this weekend. Because I think you might get it by Sunday night, maybe Monday, that Bloom will be gone.
1: Plenty of Red Sox on the board. Plenty of Patriots on the board. We're also going to talk a little bit of hockey today. The Stanley Cup final game last night, I have some thoughts on.
0: I've needed a cigarette after these two games.
1: Loved them.
0: This series has been awesome.
1: So that third period last night was terrific. Just absolutely terrific, including a real bad decision by John Tortorella late in that game. But I want to get to that. But I also want to do a little bit of this Dylan Larkin news out of Detroit. Dylan Larkin is requesting a trade out of the Detroit Red Wings. And is that a prospect for the Bruins? And I would say absolutely yes, it's a prospect for the Bruins. And it's just the kind of guy that I think we've been talking about. And not that you could have. Dylan has 5 years left on his contract.
0: Right.
1: So Dylan Larkin has 5 years left on his contract. So it's not like anyone around here was saying, well, who's available? I never heard the name Larkin. No one mentioned it. Well, it turns out he is. And I'm sure he's not the only one that can be had. So this is the Bruins' path. The free agent class and all these free agent classes are dwindling by the year because everyone has money. And it's just rare for a guy to get to free agency that can really help you out. And when you're getting there, you're obviously overpaying, and that can be a problem. But there's more chances for hockey trades than people realize. And this is just a perfect example. Would I take Dylan Larkin? Yes. I don't know if he's number one on my list. I'd never thought about it. I've started to think about it. And I would do it. I would absolutely do it. He's just the kind of guy that changes your mix. He is the captain in Detroit. You don't have a captain. My secret wish was that the reason you've held that seat empty is not just because McAvoy and Pastrnak are ill-suited to it, which they are, but you had something better in mind. Someone more captain-worthy to come in here and take over the team. Is that Dylan Larkin? I think you can give me that. And if you hear some hesitation in my voice, it's also there. I like Dylan Larkin. I've always liked his game. Speedy guy. Always sort of feels like a threat. He's great off the rush. He skates well. You book him for 30 goals. 5 straight years of 30 goals. I like him. He's never won. He's been in Detroit 11 years, has made 1 playoffs. They've been 7 straight years out of the playoffs. So it's not like you're trading for some proven winner. Then again, he's got a gold medal around his neck and was a pretty big factor in that gold medal. I'm like, okay, he's got a little bit of that shine on him. But we can talk about it, we can debate it. So whether you're yes or no on Dylan Larkin, it's something like that. It's something like that. And so I'd love to see him do it. What do you give up? What's interesting here is Detroit has, again, been out of the playoffs 7 straight years. They've been drafting their face off. They don't need more draft picks and more young kids. So this is maybe a rare opportunity for a real hockey trade where it's veteran for veteran, because they don't need more kids or more draft picks, which you have. You have multiple first-round picks coming up here. So you have extra picks to give them if they want it, but maybe they want players, and in which case, okay, they need a goalie. That's where I would start. Could they buy, like, not that they would ever accept Pavel Zacha for Dylan Larkin straight up, but could I dupe them into thinking Pavel Zacha's actually good? Scored 30 goals last year, coming off a good year, still got a year left on his deal. I don't know. You'd have to send him some center back. Can I get them to bite on Erickson or Zaka. Not that that's a centerpiece. You know, it would have to be, that'd be a secondary concern. Build a trade for me that makes sense. That they would take. Not some stupid, you know.
0: I'm with you in that I'd start with a goalie, for damn sure.
1: Need goaltending? They've needed goaltending. We'll actually assume a couple million bucks on that contract. You want the goalie for Dylan Larkin and Lysel? I mean, I know. So now I'm getting stupid.
0: Lowry?
1: Sure, you bet. Would you trade McAvoy straight up for Dylan Larkin?
0: Yes, because I just like the Red Sox. I want change. I want a shakeup with the Boston Bruins. So yes, I would do that.
1: I think you might be losing that trade. I'm not sure. I mean, I'm down on Charlie McAvoy. How old is he? Dylan Larkin turns
2: 28.
1: Okay, Charlie McAvoy's 28. Larkin turns 30 next month. 5 years left. So we can talk about it. I'm going to try and be realistic about it. But this is not one of those things where I think you need to send them 3 first-round picks. I don't know if they want that. They need to make the playoffs over there in Detroit. And another draft pick or another kid ain't going to do it. Maybe they look at someone like McAvoy and say, well, that does it. In that case, do I get Dylan Larkin and something for McAvoy? I don't know, but here's a hockey trade. It's a chance for a hockey trade. It's a chance to change that DNA on your team. And I'm in on it. But it doesn't have to be him. It could be, I've talked about Brady Tkachuk a lot. There could be someone else. But yes, I'm a yes on Dylan Larkin. And I'd be yes on someone else too. So we'll get to more of that later on. 617-779-0985. Calls opening segment, as promised, Jeff in Watertown. Go ahead, Jeff.
3: Receivers in 2019 drafted after N'Keal Harry. Debo Samuel, Mecole Hardman, DK Metcalf, and yup, A.J. Brown. So not only did Bill burn a first-round pick getting us a premier receiver in 2019, he's still causing us to burn first-round picks getting a premier receiver almost 10 years later. Thanks, guys.
1: It's like doubling down on the mistake.
0: Said then, say now. You had to work real hard to screw up in the 2019 draft when it came to wide receiver. And they found a way to do it.
1: First-round pick for A.J. Brown and overpay, Barthy?
2: If you ask the nerds, probably on paper.
1: I'm asking you.
2: No. Because what's the alternative? You're going to run it back with less than at wide receiver after the season Drake May just had. Since the end of Brady, when you talk to people and they talk about roster moves in the NFL, everything's viewed through a one-year lens, a three-year lens, or a five-year lens. And how does the move impact each of those windows? We've been talking about the Patriots in the five-year lens for almost 10 years now, just because of where they've been roster-wise. We're finally out of that. Does this move help the five-year window? No, probably not. Does it make them better in the 1-3? Absolutely. And when you have a quarterback doing what Drake May did on that contract, you need to be focused on the 1-3.
1: Well, you're just sort of justifying overpaying is what you're doing.
2: Well, what's this for the next 2 to 3 years, the Patriots will get the better of the trade. In 5 years, who's going to look better? Well, the Eagles will have a player 2 years into his career, and A.J. Brown will probably be retired. I think that's what people freak out about because they're so used to, you need the picks to build the roster. You need the picks to build the roster. They built a roster. They have a pretty good roster.
1: I'm not freaking out about anything. I just think it's someone you could have gotten for a second-round pick instead of a first. I mean, that's what it boils down to.
2: I would have rather given up a second, but I'd rather give up a first than not have A.J. Brown.
1: Tommy and Lynn, what do you got to say today, Tommy?
4: All right, this is what I got to say, Felga and Mari. What a good game last night that was. Even though I'm rooting for Vegas. I got to root for Eichel. We got to root for Eichel, Felga.
1: Why?
4: And Felga.
1: Why do we have to root for Eichel?
4: Listen, USA, Chelmsford, Massachusetts. He went to your college, Felga.
1: I know.
4: BU, hockey.
1: And he choked it away on a team that had a gambling problem. Why do I got to root for that? We couldn't win with Eichel in the NCAAs, and you had him. And you had him, and the goalie starts dropping the puck between his legs into the net. And it turns out they had a gambling thing on that team. Why do I have to root for Jack Eichel? But anyway, Tommy.
4: Felga, I got another thing for you.
1: Go.
4: Dylan Larkin. I'm in for him, but you know we have to give up to get something for him, right? You know that saying very well. You have to give something up to get him.
1: I know. I'm curious what it is. He's 30. This isn't a premium guy on a lot of teams. He's projected as a number two center. He'd be your number one center and your franchise guy, and hopefully your captain. And then you'd have to discuss how Pasta would feel about it. But I don't care.
0: Yeah, but you got, even though the age, Mike, that he's under contract for what, 5 more years?
1: 5 more years.
2: I was going to say he's got a lot of term, right?
0: That cost is still going to be high.
1: 8.75.
0: In terms of return.
1: Well, why? Because, so you think it's a good thing he's got 5 years left? That a 30-year-old has 5 years left? The last 2 or 3 years of that deal are not going to age well.
0: That's fair.
1: So I don't know if you would say his contract status is a plus for him or a negative. I think it might be considered a negative. I don't know. It's a toss-up.
0: What I really want to know is how bad is it there that he wants out? He grew up in Michigan.
1: Oh, yeah.
0: Played his college hockey at Michigan.
1: Sure did.
0: Has been playing in Detroit, Michigan. And now he is saying, get me the hell out of here. How bad is it with that Red Wings team?
1: I don't know what's going on there. I don't know if it's a A.J. Brown, Hassan Reddick situation, or he doesn't believe that Yzerman, the GM, and the Wings can get over the top. I don't know what it is, but I'll take it. And that's just the kind of guy. I no one's told me this, and I'd be stunned if they weren't in on it. I have a feeling they would have to be in on it. This is their path. They have no other path to do this in the short term. We are off and running. We get back to your phone calls on a agenda-free Friday. Barth is in for Mass. Call it back to you right after this.
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8: Brian, do you think you could benefit from, you know, an environment that the results aren't as important in the minors for just 3 or 4 starts to kind of try to figure things out?
9: Yes, so I'm not thinking about that. I'm thinking about making my adjustments in the big league. I have a big league contract. That doesn't mean that the bosses will take a decision or not taking that into consideration, but I'm a big leaguer. I'm a big league starting pitcher, and I'll make my adjustments here.
10: No, you won't. We played that stuff at the end of the show yesterday. A defiant Brian Bayo.
11: He's a baby. He's a reason. He's one of the main reasons that I find this year's Red Sox team so detestable.
10: So, you know, stop asking me questions about starter or reliever. Let's end that crap. And he says, I'm a big leaguer, and I'll make my adjustments here. And then they send him down to AAA. Where does that attitude come from him?
11: I don't get it. I don't know. You would think he'd maybe be humbled because of the season that he is having, and that could have been on the table after a start like yesterday, where again, without the buffer, you get shelled in the first inning. It's over, 6-0, and you're going to go out there and be defiant. You'd maybe say, "Hey, I got some things to work on. AAA might be on the table, but you know, I'm willing to do whatever it takes to help the franchise." Something like that, along those lines. Instead, no, I'm a big leaguer. I fix my problems in the big leagues. What a baby!
10: Where does that come from? You suck, and it's embarrassing. I mean, listen, there's been several players like this. Have you heard Greg Weiser talk this year?
11: Yeah.
10: He's been miserable.
11: Yeah.
10: Like, I want to say he's almost like in tears after some of these games, and he's admitting how bad he's been.
11: And he verbally flogs himself after
10: these
11: games.
10: Yes, and he's repentant, and he's remorseful for how he's pitching, and you sort of feel for him when you listen to him because that's how he's pitched. He's been an arsonist this year. This guy's been even worse. Where does that attitude come from? My God. And I guess, is that symptomatic of their issues, Murray?
11: Yeah, I think so. Yeah, I think you have, you know, it's an individualistic game as it is, but you don't have a real manager. You have an interim manager, and he shook him off in the fourth game that Chad Tracy was actually managing the team, so he has no sway there. It doesn't feel like the organization, up until last night, really had any sway with him in terms of, you know, in terms of an attitude adjustment or anything like that. The whole thing's a rudderless ship, Mike. And just in terms of the money, too. So now they've invested $295 million in Brian Bayo, Christian Campbell, Rafael Sofine, Roman Anthony over the last 2 years. And now $115 million of that money is in AAA. That's a hell of a baseball team you got there.
10: How about that other cut? You know, again, stop asking me about being a starter versus a reliever. Number 3, Jimmy.
9: First of all, just stop talking about bullpen and open and starting games. I've always been a starter, and when I've been successful as a starter, no one asks a question whether I have to be in the bullpen or starting games. So just starting from there, just stop that talk, because I'm just having a bad season. That's it. It's not whether I'm a starter or I'm a reliever. It's just having a bad season. But I know that I can turn around. I always have, and I think I will. But just starting to just not keep focusing on the starting and bullpen and all of that. Like I said before, I always try to come out of these difficult situations, and I think I will. It's just right now, it's just not the best start of the season.
10: And you understand this is through the translator,
11: yeah,
10: who
11: yeah.
10: is going right. to give you
11: the sanitized version of what he's really saying.
10: That's right.
12: Clean it up a little bit.
10: Oh, my God. We'll give you 70%. If Bayo says, John Henry can go F himself, this translator is going to say, I might have some problems with the owner. You know what I mean? Like, that's how it's going to be. So our buddy Matt the Stat writes for OverTheMonster.com.
11: Hey, Matthew Gross, yeah.
10: So I trust this. He said, you know, just to make sure, I was just curious exactly what he said, word for word. So he gave that comment in Spanish to someone to translate it more word for word, and this is apparently what Bayo really said, and it's close, but you can tell, you know, where the translator just sort of softened it. Quote, first of all, just stop talking about this bullpen versus starter crap, because when I'm pitching well as a starter, nobody talks about it. Now that I'm having a bad season as a starter, everybody wants to talk bleep about it. The first thing is we should stop talking about it and focus on the good things. Yes, I'm having a bad season as a starter, but things are going to get better. They're not going to be bad forever. Just stop asking me about the bullpen or the starter thing. I'm a starter, and I know things are going to improve. End quote.
11: What a baby.
10: Isn't, like, just different? But yeah, anyway, so that's, and whether that's word for word or not, I blame Matt the Stat if it's not word for word.
11: Stop talking about it.
10: Dude, where does that attitude come from?
11: I wish I knew, Mike.
10: Oh, my God. So bad.
11: Because, again, contrary to everything that he said, the numbers prove otherwise. You need a buffer to actually have any kind of semblance of a decent start, if you want to call it that. But you can't start the first inning. Your ERA in the first inning is, like, up near 17 this season. You stink.
10: And you cop that attitude? Oh, how is...
11: This is the second thing they've done this season as an organization that I actually applaud. The first was Cora had to go. This... Thankfully, at least they're paying attention to this. Enough of your nonsense. You're sent to Siberia. See you later.
10: Tom and Quincy, your thoughts.
13: Hey, what's going on, guys? Hey, you know, I mean, I'm all aboard the getting Bayo to Worcester. I'm more all aboard to getting him out off this team altogether. That game was over after the first pitch. As soon as that kid rocked it off the center field wall, I'm like, this game's all over, because you see it in this kid right away. He's devastated off the first pitch. And then it just kept snowballing and snowballing and snowballing. And then they have no offense that's capable of coming back from a you know, six runs in the first inning. So the minute that guy rocks at it, roped it off the center field fence, I'm like, this game is already done with. There's no point to watch the rest of it. He's awful.
10: And no makeup, which is the worst. He has stuff. I actually think he's pretty talented. But no makeup. How about Cameron in New Hampshire? What do you got, Cam, on an Agenda Free Friday?
14: I just think the Patriots fans that won't admit that A.J. Brown is a risk they're lying to themselves. Here's how you know that it's a risk. Either he's going to suck and we'll realize that he was overpaid for, or if he's good, Robert Kraft is going to take credit for it. He's going to say, well, you know, we took a big risk on this guy. We gave away draft capital and we didn't restructure the contract. So just give it time, but you'll see that this is probably an overpay.
10: Oh, but you're so right. If he works out, they're going to say we took on risk with this and we're proven right.
11: If they want to crow a little bit, though, I'm not going to be bothered by it, though, because they don't do things like this typically. You know, if they want to go, we'll see. Like, fine. You know what? I usually don't expect these kind of moves from the Patriots.
12: That's the thing with me with the first round pick. How many years have we been doing this? Going back to Steve Smith and Larry Fitzgerald and Odell Beckham and DeAndre Hopkins. And every time, what did we say? If you want that kind of player, you have to get uncomfortable. Okay. They finally got uncomfortable.
10: Which is fine. But you're, again, just sort of explaining away why they overpaid, not that they didn't overpay.
12: So I guess overpay comes with the implication that it's a bad move. I don't think it's a bad move. I think it's a move they needed to make.
10: I'm not asking if it's a bad move.
12: Oh, then, yeah, if you were to type out the EPA or whatever stupid stat you want to call it.
10: Those are your stupid stats, Mark.
12: No, we've been over this. I do not like EPA. I am not an EPA guy.
10: You're not going to EPA.
12: I don't either. But when the nerds type it in, they're going to try to do it and say, oh, you overpaid. No, they didn't. They made their roster better in the short term with a quarterback on a rookie contract.
10: F the EPA. F EPA.
12: Correct.
10: No one else was going to give him a first. I'm going back to the old-fashioned way.
12: All right, well, that's how you if you're not giving up more than somebody else, you're not going to get the player.
10: What was the market?
11: Let me put it another way to you, Barth.
10: How much more did you give up?
11: 4 years ago, when the Eagles traded a first and third for him to Tennessee, shouldn't that then depreciate a bit 4 years later when there's a lot of miles on that player and you another team ends up giving a first and fifth for him? Shouldn't that look like a second maybe and a fourth at best?
12: Kind of. Now you get into the weird way teams view future picks, and it was a 28 pick, not next year, and that trade was made on draft night, so they were able to know exactly the player they were getting versus the Eagles, who knows what that pick's going to be in 28. So there's more certainty that comes with that pick. The first-round picks aren't created the same. I think people overrate. I don't do the whole, well, a 2028 first is really a 2027 second. No, it's not. It's a first-round pick.
10: Thank you.
12: It comes higher.
10: Thank you.
12: Comes with the first-year option.
10: Thank you.
12: The reason it's later is time. That's what the value is. The Titans were immediately able to replace. Now, they blew the pick, but they were immediately able to replace A.J. Brown with Treylon Burks and keep moving. The cost the Eagles take on that the Titans didn't is this is a team that's in a contending window. They're trying to win right now. They removed a good player who they will not see the return for 2 years. That is the cost they incur and why that pick is, in theory, worth less.
10: Barth, give us an update, then we're right back with more of your calls on Agenda Free Friday.
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12: The Red Sox back at it tonight on the road, kicking off a series against the Yankees. Sonny Gray on the bump. It's a 7:05 first pitch in the Bronx. The Red Sox are trying to bounce back after an 8-2 loss yesterday that saw Brian Baio allow 6 runs in the first inning. Baio reportedly optioned to AAA Worcester after the game. No corresponding move has been announced. Game 2 of the NBA Finals is tonight in San Antonio. The Spurs are trying to even up that series against the New York Knicks. Meanwhile, Game 2 of the Stanley Cup Finals was last night. The Hurricanes erased an early 2-0 deficit to win 4-3 in overtime in a thriller. And in the NFL, the Chicago Bears have announced their board voted to advance plans to build a stadium in Hammond, Indiana. Hammond is about 30 miles south of Chicago. Sports Hub headlines are brought to you by the New England Free Jacks. 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
28: These gentlemen would quiet all the critics wondering where they've been if they score the game winner in overtime. Gostis Bear, they score! Seth Jarvis quiets the critics and ignites the crowd!
29: Jarvis, the one-timer, it beats Carter Hart. Aho on the assist. And Hart just can't get there. A remarkable third period and overtime. And Carolina has evened this series as we head back to Vegas.

0: tonight, Big Jim?
1: A bunch. I thought that was a horrific collapse for Vegas, who I find myself pulling for. I don't hate the Carolina Hurricanes, but there is something about them that bothers me. They're still the whale to me. That's maybe the number one thing. They're the Hartford Whalers. Brenda Moore bugs me. There's a Belichickian kind of douchiness with him there.
2: Oh, okay. Just keep going then.
1: And
2: I'll give you some Belichickian douchiness here in a second.
1: Oh, no, I know Torts has that too.
2: Go ahead.
1: And, you know, it's kind of girlish. I get it. I hate the uniforms. It's just something. But so I've been pulling for Vegas. But Carolina with three unanswered goals in the third period in like 5 minutes, that's a collapse. And the way it started, too. You know, they were in control of that game. It's Rasmus Anderson for Vegas. He's behind the net. You have Stankoven steal the puck, and he beats Carter Hart on the wraparound, and all of a sudden it's 2-1. The building was dead. It comes alive, and I don't know about you. At that moment, I went, oh, okay, we might have something here. And then in a blink of an eye, and because of the stupid challenge, we'll get to that, it's 3-2 Carolina, and the game has turned on its head.
2: So the sequence that stood out to me, and I'm watching it with the sound down while I'm on TV, so I don't, you know, I didn't hear what was being said. I haven't gone back and listened to it. So, you know, if there's some gaps in here in my observations, fine. Call me out on it. But watching it in real time with the sound down, I was saying to myself, what are you doing challenging that? If you've watched hockey a lot, I mean, you know that when the referee in his head determines the puck to be dead in the head. We've talked about this rule. That once the referee determines that the goalie has secured the puck, the play is over. They're not going to reverse it. And I thought it was a stupid challenge. I'm like, you're not going to get this. Because the referee in the replays that I saw, the referee is going to the thing. You can see he's got the camera on his helmet or something.
1: Yeah, yeah.
2: And you can see he's going to the whistle. You can see he's immediately waving it off. And we've seen that a million times. Once that ref has determined the puck is frozen, it doesn't matter whether he's blown the whistle or not, and it doesn't matter whether it gets poked free or not, or if it turns out it was actually loose. Once a referee has it, it's over.
1: Right, it's called dead. So even if they win the challenge for interference, there wasn't a goal. It made no sense.
2: Well, there was a goal. There was a goal. Doy Fayev, or whatever his name is, did. He poked it free. And the ref shouldn't have blown the whistle. The ref should have let it go. I'm not saying that it was ultimately the right call. The ref should have not blown the whistle. He should have let it play out. And that should have been a goal. But replay doesn't correct it. Replay in hockey, once the ref dead in the head, once the ref has determined that the play's dead, they don't reverse it. And we've all seen it a million times. Yet Torts, he thought that he would get that, and it's not just that you lose the challenge. You then have a delay of game, and you go on the PK,
1: right.
2: And Carolina scored on the PK. So it was a dumbass decision by Tortorella. He just about cost his team that game. And then he was a total a-hole after the game. Because I think this guy is just a total a-hole. And I want to root for Vegas, too. And then I listened to him in the postgame, and I'm like, you know what? I hope you lose. Is it possible for Vegas to win, but him to lose? Can we fire him and I can root for Vegas again? The clip that I pulled up that you'll hear here, he starts with someone asked him about the challenge. And the answer to this was a reasonable answer. I mean, I disagree with him, but listen to what happens afterwards. Go ahead, Jimmy, pick it up from the start.
3: I saw a loose puck in front of Freddie. Our player stabbed it, didn't move the goalie, and it goes through him into the other side. I challenge it 10 out of 10 times.
2: Okay, so stop.
4: Right side.
2: Stop. So, okay, you actually answered the question and explained why you did what you did. It's stupid, dumb, and you know, like that typical a-hole. I do that 10 out of 10.
1: Yeah.
2: You really?
1: No regrets.
2: Really? You do that 10 out of 10 times. Lose a challenge and put your team on the penalty kill with whatever it was, three and a half minutes to go in a tie game in the third period in the Stanley Cup Finals?
1: On the road.
2: You bozo. You bozo. You would do that 10 out of 10 times? Have you spent too much time in the TV booth? Have you not noticed that when the refs deem the play dead, it is exceptionally hard to get them to overturn that on replay? I knew it to just watch you in real time. I'm like, they're not going to overturn this. Even though he might be right. The puck was loose. There might have not have been any goaltender in front. That's not the equation.
1: Mike, there was no part of me that thought they were going to overturn that call.
2: The equation is when the ref determines the play's dead, he's not. They don't go back. Don't you know that, you dummy? Oh, God. But anyway, at least he answered that question like a human being.
1: But the 10 out of 10 part bothered me, too. So if you want to say that for the regular season, fine. But not in a tie game. Game 2, Stanley Cup Final, 5 minutes to play on the road.
2: Why would you do something 10 out of 10 times that you're going to fail in? Because I'm right. Oh, you clown. This guy. And, you know, I want to root for Vegas, too. And then I just decided to listen to the rest of this press conference. Pick it up from the end of that answer, Jimmy.
0: Right side front row, Ken.
4: The first 50 minutes of that game, you guys did quite a good job of making them have a really hard time to get anything. Obviously, it didn't go that way the last 10. Do you feel like you can take enough out of those first 50 to move forward?
0: Yes. We'll go right side, third row. Mike.
5: You know, and just, you know, how scary was it to see with what happened to Braden? How's he doing? And
0: I haven't talked to the medical people yet.
5: What'd you think of the five guys that had to rally for two periods on the back?
0: Yeah, they played well.
6: Other questions? Left side, second row, Jesse.
7: John, the penalty kill had obviously been great in the game. They get those two in a row at the end. Did you see anything different in the penalty kill?
0: I haven't looked at the clips yet.
6: Anything else?
2: Stop right there. And there's the PR guy. You can tell. Just rewind it, Jimmy, and give me just the PR guy again. He's like, this a-hole. This is Stanley Cup final. This is our marquee. This is our biggest week of the year. The most media, the most attention. And the PR guy's like, anything else?
6: Anything else?
2: Like, anything else? This guy's being a dick again.
1: Yeah.
2: Anything else, guys? Because
1: they've been saddled with torts.
2: Because torts is too big and too good. And too important to lower himself to talk to you. So, you know, guys, anything else? Go ahead.
6: Anything else? Right side, third row.
8: Every playoff run seems to have moments where you learn about your team, a different moment. What was the moment that you learned more about this team in these past two games?
0: We have a good team. A very good team.
6: Anything else? Left side, back row.
9: You talked about the first 50 minutes. What can you tell us about what you think changed and added to their momentum?
0: I have my thoughts. I'm not discussing it here.
6: Other questions? Thanks, Sean.
2: Dick.
1: You would think.
2: Lose.
6: Anything else?
2: I want that guy to lose.
1: Yeah, it makes it tough. Because you would think that he maybe would have learned his lesson after costing the team a second-round draft pick this year and getting fined $100,000 because they didn't talk after they beat Anaheim.
2: And it's another thing we haven't really even touched on. Like, cost your organization.
1: By the way, you're the interim coach. You're not here for real.
2: A second-round pick, just because you are so insecure and small that you can't just do the thing for 2 minutes like a human being and get on with your day. That guy can, but if they pay you, you'll sit at the desk there for TNT and do that thing. But no, these media guys can't help you at all, so F them. You know, you think it's a media thing. It's not quite. I think it's just a tell on how he treats people, on how you treat people. How do you treat people lower than you? And the media is the lowest as it gets. There's nothing those guys at that press conference can do for John Tortorella. They're just a nuisance. They're just small, lowly paid people who are just trying to do their job, but they can do nothing for Tortorella. So just like Bill Belichick, he takes a steaming dump on him. He doesn't care about him. I wonder if that's instructive on how Tortorella treats other small people. Because it is with Bill. My guess is that's how John Tortorella treats people who are lesser than him.
1: Yeah.
2: You know, if they can help him, yeah, he kisses ass and does all of that. But I have no use for Carolina. I have no use for the town, the uniforms. I'm with you. The whole thing. I got no use for Carolina. I can't see John Tortorella succeed when I hear things like that. Like,
6: you, anything else?
2: And that poor PR guy. It's like, he's exasperated. But by the way, nice call, John. Nice call on that replay. You do that 10 out of 10 times? Maybe that's why you've only won once in the like 40
1: years ago.
2: In the 40 years you've been doing this. Yeah, complete a-hole.
6: Anything else?
2: That guy. All right, I got that off my chest. Back to your thoughts on this. Want to follow up on the Dylan Larkin trade? Long commercial-free segment comes your way right after these words.
6: Thanks, Sean.
10: Brace yourself. 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
1: Hey, it's Big Jim here for the Mass State Lottery and Keno. Do it Smashing Pumpkins style. I'm your love ya, I'm your Keno. You know, here in Massachusetts, there is a game that never really stops, and I'm, of course, talking about Keno. Every few minutes, there's a new chance to jump in, like a pool. You pick your numbers, and maybe those numbers mean something to you. Like to me, 12, birth month, 31, birthday, 25, birth day of my wife, and of course, the Lord Jesus. Either way, lucky digits, just the ones that feel right in the moment. A vibe, if you will. Pick those numbers, kick back, relax, watch the drawing. It's quick, it's easy, and suddenly every number that pops up feels like it's calling your name. Jim, this time you're going to win, and then you can disappear forever, forever, forever. Maybe you hit a few numbers, maybe you hit a lot, maybe you're just one away, and you're already planning your next play of Keno. 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If you're going to play Keno, you got to be 18 or older to play. And please play responsibly.
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25: Me sento pappacchiato perché Roma è
26: chiara.
27: Well, that's the most intriguing part of this, is we could have an old school trade here. Like, this isn't Larkin for 3 first round picks, right? Or a bunch of draft picks.
28: Right.
27: Like, this could be top player for top player.
28: Yeah, I know, both but that's row. The other guy coming the other way, everyone's got no moves and no trades. Like, it's just not as simple as...
27: No, fair.
28: Like, back in the old day, you're getting an old-school hockey trade. But with no moves, no trades, and all that stuff, but it's just everything is so much more complicated now.
27: For sure.
28: It's not just like another team that has a good centerman they want to move away from. It's like, yeah, let's see if they want him for Dylan Larkin.
29: Oh, there might be a hockey trade out there that wins for both organizations. I don't know. Like, we'd have to take some time and dive into it. But it comes back to the original argument, Ro. What we're talking about is 11 years this guy's been in the playoffs once. Mm-hmm. So he's probably looking and going, I think I need a change of scenery. It's time, whatever. Detroit now has to work with him instead of just casting him aside and saying, we're trading you to X, Y, and Z.
2: That's a TSN panel. Mark Rowe, Jeff O'Neill, and Jamie McLennan. Just get you back into the Dylan Larkin thing, which I'll take calls on here in just 1 second. One of the guys there saying hockey trades don't happen anymore. It's hard, which is true. Absolutely, it's true. No movements. No movement clauses. So you would normally just say player for player, except my player has a no movement, and he doesn't want to go to Detroit. So, you know, you can't do that. So, yeah, it makes it harder. But here's what's different about the Larkin thing, is that I do not think that Detroit's priority would be futures, which is usually what it is, right? When you're trading a franchise guy, you're resetting and building for the future.
1: That's all they've been trying to do for years, though.
2: Right. So right now Detroit's in a spot where they say, well, we need to get over the hump. We need to get back into the postseason. It's been nearly a decade since we've been back in the postseason. So if we're going to trade Dylan, and there's no guarantee they're going to trade him. They don't have to trade him. But if they're going to do it, what they have to say is, our veteran for another veteran that just changes the mix that gets us over the hump. So that's, I think, opens the door for a hockey trade. What would it take here? Scott emailed me, said, yes, yes, yes, on Larkin. He said, this is a chance of a lifetime to acquire a number one center and captain. Rarely does this player become available. And with a very cap-friendly 8.7 per year with 5 years remaining, it's a golden opportunity they can't afford to squander. I don't know if I totally agree with that. 8.75 for a guy who's entering his 30s for 5 more years guaranteed? That's good, is it? Someone can answer that for me. And not everyone views him as a true number one center. Like, a lot of people view him as a number two on a really good team. He'd be a number one center here, but...
1: I got too horned up and immediately looking at that, what's left on his contract, because I was like, okay, you don't have to worry about if you trade for him. That, remember Bertuzzi, he was like gone in a year. In this case, it's like, yeah, you'll get him, and he'd be here. But 30, the ass end of that deal, you're right. Those last 2 years could be miserable.
2: I just, someone smarter than me, just got to tell me, is that a good contract right now or a bad contract? I think it's probably right in the middle, frankly. But anyway, this emailer says, send a package of Zaka, Lauri, and Patra with Toronto's first-round pick, and I think that gets that done. No way does that get that done.
1: It's not enough.
2: Again, if you're Detroit, and you haven't made the playoffs in 7 years, and you haven't been relevant since Yzerman played. Oh, what does Zacha, Lowry, and Patra do to get you over the hump?
1: Unless they're dumb enough to think that Zacha is that type of veteran presence that they're lacking, but I don't think that they are.
2: I'm sorry I mentioned it before. I think Zacha can be part of a package.
1: Yeah, but you'd want another established veteran, not young players and another pick.
2: If you're Detroit, you're thinking, what gets us back in the postseason? Zacha, Patra, and Lowry, and a pick with Dylan Larkin out the door is no. Think, use your head if you're Detroit. What does Boston have that Detroit might think could put them over the top? There's only three things. What are they?
1: It's the goalie, it's McAvoy, and it's Pastrnak.
2: Okay, so to me, I think that's what that has to be. Is Detroit going to say, no, we're going to start all over now after being out of it for seven straight years and doing nothing but drafting?
1: That's all they've been doing is starting over.
2: We want picks and young players. No. If they're going to do this, they're going to try and upgrade on Larkin or at least be lateral but a different mix that makes them better in the end.
1: We're just talking out loud, right? So how about the goalie Zacha and Lowry? Would you do that?
2: So now, you go back to the comment from the TSN crew with all the no movements out there. It's hard to do. You can't get them. Guess who doesn't have a no movement until July 1st?
1: Oh, no kidding. Swayman?
2: Swayman. This is it.
1: You've got a small window here.
2: This is it. You have 3 weeks to trade Swayman before his no movement kicks in or whenever. I don't know when NHL free agency begins, July 1, July 4, July 3, whatever that is. I think once the new league year begins, his no movement kicks.
0: July 1 at noon.
2: July 1 at noon. This is your chance. Does Detroit think a goalie puts him over the top? It might. You know how I feel about goaltending. It's overrated, and the Stanley Cup Finals has proven it. But they've had a hell of a time in net there in Detroit for a while. And does Swayman take them from ninth place to eighth place? He could. He's good. Can you now? And so you'd say, well, how do you convince Swayman? You don't have to until July. He is no movement, doesn't kick in until July 1. This is your chance.
1: Oh, God, please do it.
2: So, you know, McAvoy and Pastrnak, I'd have to assume, have full no movements. Now, that doesn't mean you can't trade them. They just have to agree to it. Charlie McAvoy feels like he's miserable to me half the time. Would he actually welcome a change of scenery? I don't know. Would I trade McAvoy for Larkin straight up? It's close. I'm giving away 2 years. Larkin turns 30 next month. McAvoy's 28.
1: You'd probably lose the trade there, like you said earlier, but I think he's such a perpetual disappointment in the postseason, and I want to shake up in that room, so I would do it. Just for the sake of change more than anything else.
2: I feel like I'd want something more. I feel like it'd be McAvoy for Larkin plus. I don't know. But I'm sorry I mentioned it, because now I open the door for every crackpot trade card. Ideally, to me, Elias Lindholm is part. Hey, listen, Detroit, you now need a veteran center, so we'll give you Elias Lindholm. That's part of a package. It's not going to get the deal done. What's going to get the deal done, I think, is something that they deem

0: Detroit. And, oh, by the way, can we please do this before July 1? Because after July 1, this a-hole can block the whole thing. So let's get it done. All right, I promise you're all lined up on everything. Back to your calls right after Barthy gets you updated. 90 seconds, no commercials.
1: Dutcher and Hardy, Zoe and Beetle, Felger and Mass, the Bruins, the Celtics, the Pats, the Revolution. 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
2: The Red Sox get back at it tonight on the road to kick off a series against the Yankees. Sonny Gray on the bump for the 7:05 first pitch in the Bronx. The Yankees will be without Aaron Judge, who was placed on the IL today due to a rib injury that is expected to sideline him for at least 4 to 6 weeks. The Red Sox are trying to bounce back after an 8-2 loss yesterday that saw Brian Bayo allow 6 runs in the first inning. Bayo has since been optioned to AAA Worcester. No corresponding move has been announced. Game 2 of the NBA Finals is tonight in San Antonio. The Spurs are trying to even up the series against the New York Knicks. Game 2 of the Stanley Cup Finals was last night. The Hurricanes erased an early 2-0 deficit to win in overtime. And in the NFL, the Chicago Bears have announced their board voted to advance plans to build a stadium in Hammond, Indiana. Hammond is about 30 miles south of Chicago. 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
0: All right, as promised, right back to your phones here on an agenda-free Friday. Dave in the car on Dylan Larkin. Yes, Dave.
6: Mike, I've been wanting to ship out McAvoy for years now, but this defensive core cannot get worse. I mean, do you want Hampus Grampus to be the number one defenseman? Because that guy blows.
0: You're going to have to swing another trade. You're going to have to swing another trade.
6: Yeah, I give the first round. I'd rather do the first round picks.
0: I believe me.
7: They're not going to want them.
0: Why
7: take the picks? I would do that tonight.
0: I've given you this before. Detroit's draft history. They've been doing nothing but drafting first round picks for a decade, and going nowhere. I don't think they want more first round picks. I guess they'll take them, but what they if they're going to trade their center and franchise guy, they're going to want another franchise guy ish back to put them over the top. So. Listen, I'm hesitant, as down as I am on McAvoy, and I am down on McAvoy. I'm hesitant to say McAvoy for Larkin straight up myself. And I don't even know that McAvoy would do it. He's got a no movement. The goalie?
7: We got 3 weeks. Hurry.
0: Noel in Rhode Island. Go ahead, Noel.
8: Hi. So I'm Dominican. I can confirm the thing you read is basically true, the translation. But I do want to say there is some cultural issues with that translation. And this is why I wish journalists, learn the language sometimes, especially with Spanish. He was saying a lot. He was basically saying that the organization has been pushing him. He was insinuating a lot of that the organization has been pushing him to go to the minors, and they have been pushing him to possibly go to the bullpen, and he is dismissing that whole concept. He was also very upset because he believes that it's a structural issue. I mean, that it's not a structural issue with his pitching, that it's more of a schlump, and they don't. That's why he was so frustrated with the entire insinuation, because it seems like there's something happening in the background. It feels a lot like Devers all over again, where Breslow is communicating with these people and he just can't. And it goes back to your point, Felger, that they just don't have a good communicator in the front office. And I think they're poorly communicating with him, and it's making that situation worse. Because as I'm listening to him talk fully, he's basically saying is, hey, he's basically insinuating they're telling me to go to the minors. I'm telling them I'm just having a slump. We're having a back and forth. They're not listening to me. Screw the front office.
0: Okay.
8: That's basically what he is saying.
0: Nice, Noel. Thank you.
7: So this is happening again, just like Rafael Devers. I mean, as he was explaining it before he said that name, this sounds just like last year.
0: Which is, I'm not defending the team. They're obviously...
7: they're a-holes, but Bayo is an a-hole too. And even when Bayo has been going right, even... last year. Like, there's times you've seen it before. There's a little bit of traffic on

0: base pass. He starts to lose his mind and turns into a puddle.
1: You've been that bad in that spot, and you show no sort of humility, contrition, responsibility. I do start with Bale on that. It's like that attitude of his is like, where the hell does that come from? You suck. What does he think he is? But that's in no way to say like the team's absolved. Yeah, they're horrible people skills. And obviously, like this is obviously rearing its head again with this team.
0: But showing up the interim manager. He did it yesterday to Narvaez. Did you see that?
1: Yeah, so shook him off.
0: He shook up Narvaez, and Narvaez still came out, and he wasn't paying attention to him, as he's probably trying to tell him, like, kid, calm down. Like, it's going to be all right here. But nope.
1: John in Connecticut on an Agenda Free Friday. Go ahead, John.
2: Hey there, Mike. Hey, I remember John Henry trying to defend on how much he was spending on the Red Sox by saying something like, well, analysts cost a lot of money too. But if he looks around and sees what all this analysis and all that, what he spent on it, he has to come to a conclusion that he's wasted a lot of money. And that with what Epstein said, I think Jim's right. I think they're gonna move in a little bit better direction that we're all gonna like. What do you think?
1: Well, I don't know about that. I think Breslow's a goner, though.
0: Yeah. Yeah, he'll be. I mean, they're going to make the change there. My hope would be that they maybe learn their lesson, maybe, you know, handle their business a little bit differently, maybe like how it used to be 20 years ago. That's probably not going to happen, but I can hope. But people are done with Breslow. Again, even just giving some of these contracts to a guy like Bayo, to a guy like Christian Campbell prematurely, and probably to Roman Anthony, too, who just can't get back on the field. You've also exacerbated the mess that this whole franchise is, so he has to go. So maybe at least that's a start with Breslow maybe being out after the weekend.
1: Jake in Andover, what do you got, Jake?
3: So, legitimate hockey trade, and again, reason why Larkin wants out. So, do you guys remember the OKC guy, trust the process, Sam Hinkie?
1: Sure.
3: So, it's called the Yzerman plan. Basically, he's been trying to replicate the same thing. First round, you know, 1, 2, 3, 4, fifth overall picks. It has not worked. It sucks because he's picking the wrong guys. High ceilings, low floors. It's been crapping out. Why the Swayman actually works? Number one, again, their goalies over the past 5 years have been these run-of-the-mill bum three goals against average guys that suck, and they'll score four goals a game with, like, DeBrincat and Larkin, and then the goalie will hit up a fifth goal. So why Swayman actually works and how you can finagle it, because there's a slight pay range discrepancy, is that their defensemen also suck on the offensive side. Outside that moose, Jake, Mo Sider.
1: Okay, Jake, I'm just going to stop you there. Yep. Thank you for the call. I think there's a path there. I don't know. I would never trade a number one center for a goalie. I think that's ridiculous in today's day and age. When floaters, Flotsam and Jetsam, are making and winning Stanley Cups every year, the Stanley Cup Finals, the goaltending is ordinary at best, and they're just a couple of guys that anyone could have had for 1 year and $3 million.
0: I think they said it last night, Mike, between the two goalies, Anderson and Carter Hart, it was something like, well, both these guys played 30% of the games for their teams this season.
1: And it's happening every year, it feels like, that there's just some sort of guy, Aiden Hill, there's just someone out of the woodwork. And so you know how I feel about the goalie thing. But listen, if Detroit feels differently, if I can get a number one center for my goalie and take that goalie contract off my books, yesterday, I do it yesterday. I don't know if Detroit's that stupid to do it. But listen, that I think that makes me feel a hell of a lot better than McAvoy and even Pastrnak. I'm down on both of those guys. I'm down on those guys. But I think you're losing the trade if it's straight up. Never mind, you'd have to convince him in the first place. Dean in Shrewsbury here on Agenda Free Friday. Go ahead, Dean.
4: I just wanted to expand my thoughts on age in the NBA. For those who missed the call Monday, I talked about how OKC and San Antonio are historically young teams for the NBA Finals, and that front offices might want to go younger now. Felger and Mavs made the good point that you need a singular player like Wemby or SGA for that to happen. But what I'm thinking is a team like the Celtics, say Jaylen Brown forces his way out, and we still have Jason Tatum. Instead of trading Brown for someone like Giannis, the front office can look at these last two finals and say, oh, we want a deal where Jalen Johnson or Jalen Green are the centerpiece of the deal because they're younger and they can play this up and down style. The NBA has turned into better than Giannis can at this point.
1: You want youth to win championships.
0: Jalen Johnson, nice player, though, down with the Hawks.
1: I just don't know if I agree with that, though. I mean, OKC, I can't explain to you. San Antonio is there because of Victor Wembanyama.
0: Yeah.
1: It doesn't matter if the roster around him is young or old. Why do you, Dean has done this a couple times. Why do you keep ascribing San Antonio's success to like the roster or the coaching or the play? Like, they got the guy. They got the freaking alien guy there. And it doesn't matter if they're surrounded by old guys or young guys. Why do you keep acting like San Antonio has some plan or some method or some formula? They just got the guy. What are you talking about? OKC, I'll give you. Not San Antonio. Would you stop with that? God.
0: There's a reason that the Nike commercial for the Spurs going into this series showed a building light up, and then it was an alien head. It didn't light up, and it's just like young role players and their ages above their heads.
1: Look at all of our young guys who can run up and down the floor.
5: Stephon Castle not on the poster.
0: Yeah.
1: Lou in East Boston on the Patriots. Go ahead, Lou.
6: Happy Friday, gentlemen. So I think one of the underreported or under emphasized parts of this Brown trade is the dynamic between Kraft, Vrabel, and McDaniels. I know that McDaniels got forced on Vrabel, and now it seems like Vrabel can pick the offensive players, because I don't think McDaniels was involved in that decision. I certainly didn't hear that in the press conference or anything like that. So now that Vrabel's had this success and the offense was garbage in the Super Bowl, I wonder if that dynamic has changed and McDaniels is kind of on the side and now he's being forced to take Vrabel's offensive players. I just find that interesting.
1: Yeah, I don't know, Barth, you have a thought on this. I think this was all about Vrabel, and I think he got the organization to take a risk and spend capital, both draft capital and real money, on a guy that I don't think normally they would have made this trade if Vrabel wasn't here. And I think that shows his considerable sway still within the organization.
5: When Vrabel got hired, we all said there's two players that are going to be Patriots within the next 3 years. It was A.J. Brown and Harold Landry. And here we are. I, however you want to mix McDaniels into this, I don't know. It's a Vrabel move. Vrabel went, and it's a continuation of last year where he talked about bringing it. They have to build the program, build the core. The way you do that when you're a second-time coach is you have the pillars from your previous organization that you bring with you. He's one of those guys. So it's a Vrabel thing.
1: Just how sad of a state is the Red Sox organization currently? Jared Carrabas detailed some of it last night with Maz. We'll play some of those cuts. Continue to get your reaction right after these words.
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0: Hello, it's Big Jim here for Fanatic Sportsbook. The copy says it's Fanatic Sportsbook is turning up the heart with squad bets.
1: Lot of heart.
0: No, I think that's a typo. 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
1: I want to get to the gossip first.
15: Everything you said is right. Felger and Mez,
16: the sports show. I don't know what you said about the IKF comments the other night and interpreting what he meant by that about, you know, like it's just different at home.
15: Yep.
16: I think that that's a matter of there's too many cooks in the kitchen. You have the pitching coach. You have Breslow, who's pitching minded. There's, you know, the director of pitching. There's the assistant director of pitching. Like there's all these people there when they're at home, and it's like, it's information overload, and they're trying to get too cute with it.
1: Jared Carabas, another one, saying that what kind of Fluffa was talking about there was too many nerds and analysts around the Red Sox at Fenway Park on the road. There are not as many, and so that's what he was referring to. I still don't totally believe it, Jim.
0: No, because that clip you played yesterday, one of them, which I hadn't heard until yesterday, there was a little bit of a tell because it was the follow-up. Right?
1: Kiner Falefa, you can play right now. Jimmy, number one, Kiner Falefa, pregame yesterday, asking what he meant by his original comments on, I guess, Tuesday.
17: Do you mean, the size of the traveling party and team employees, or is it away from the ballpark stuff, or
18: just a little bit of everything?
1: Uh-huh.
0: Yeah, because he's asked there, is it some of the stuff away from the ballpark, a little bit of everything? Okay, I have no doubt in my mind that Breslow, the geeks, driveline a-holes, who knows, hangers-on with the team are probably annoying. But I think the young guys like to get after it, too, and that's part of the problem. They're real comfortable in Selfie or in the Seaport, wherever the hell it happens to be, and that's been part of the problem, too.
1: So here's a sample of some. This is Jared Carabas with Maz last night on Wednesday on the Baseball Hour.
19: It was last night.
1: You can catch it. It's usually Wednesday, so it was Thursday this week. You can catch it on 95thesportshub.com, the full stint, or the app. Just how bad has it been there in the – just the different voices and the lack of leadership. There was some good stuff here from Jared, I thought. How about Carabas number three, if you could, on getting outside help?
16: He's seeking outside help.
1: So I'm sorry, he was talking about Caleb Durbin. Durbin getting an outside hitting instructor, number three.
16: He's seeking outside help now. So there's a hitting coach. I believe he's in Waltham, and Narvaez went to him earlier in the year, and Durbin has since been going to him. I think that they were trying to take credit for him originally, and he was like, I just met them 2 days ago. But I mean, he has been working there, and he has been dramatically better since seeking outside help from the organization. So yeah, I think it's a bigger problem than I think fans probably realize. I think fans do realize that it's a big problem, but it might even be bigger than fans realize.
1: Just how bad the instruction is, how many different voices are in these guys' ears, how the guys don't trust what they are being told. by the driveline guys or some of the analysts that are down there.
0: And so they've found a hitting instructor that
1: in Waltham
0: here up the street.
1: And I was just saying, like, nothing that there's anything with Waltham, but he just walks into the batting cage there, but with the dinosaur on Route 1 to get some instruction. You know what I mean?
0: Yeah.
1: Like that's what's going on there. Because there's no coach to talk to. Number 7.
16: The young guys don't know really how to be big leaguers.
1: Mm-hmm.
16: And talking to people off the record, just candid conversations, they're like they don't know, and there's no direction. And when you fire an Alex Cora or a Jason Varitek, you can say, okay, they weren't necessarily the problem, but they weren't part of the solution. If that's your opinion, great. But there was tremendous value in being able to sit on the bench during a game and pick the brain of someone that played in the big leagues for several years as an everyday player.
1: Correct.
16: Like, you had that option before. You do not have that option right now. And, I happen to like Chad Tracy a lot. He did not play in the big leagues. So when you're having the conversations about what should I do here, what did you do in this situation, there's no one there to have that conversation with. And I think that probably echoes throughout the clubhouse. And I remember, there was a few years back, even still, whether it was a coaching staff problem or it was a veteran leadership problem, that some of the younger players would be walking around the cage during BP. And it's like, I have no one to talk hitting with. Like if I have something if I want to tinker with my swing or where my hands are positioned, I have no one that I can go to be like, hey, what should I do? Or does this look right to you? It's just, it's a top to bottom problem.
0: All right, there's a lot here. So, yeah, there's definitely probably too many eggheads, these driveline a-holes, that kind of thing. But Jared's defense of guys like Varitek at this point, like that message had grown stale. They weren't winning at the start of the season with Cora and Varitek, so they had to go too. So I find his defense there for those guys, like, come on, that had burnt itself out. So, okay, yeah, maybe they are. But on the other hand, there have been guys like Jim Rice, as we know from last year, that do want to give instruction and do want to, be a someone to talk to these younger players, but their voices are being stifled. The whole thing's a mess. I think we all know that, but to hear Jared talk about it, it just goes to show you what a mess it really is behind the scenes. They got to flesh out some of these geeks, and maybe it's just the driveline guys too. Maybe it starts with Craig Breslow, but they definitely don't want the real baseball people around. That's evident.
5: It's also, if you look at The Athletic, wrote up a piece on Durbin going to work with this place in Waltham. Look, I've never coached hitting. I don't know, but some of the stuff they talk about him working on, like shifting his weight and where his head is relative to his shoulder, that seems like stuff a hitting coach should be able to pick up on. He shouldn't have to go to Waltham before he goes into Fenway to figure that out.
0: But they don't have real hitting coaches. They're guys, they take out the protractor and they're getting into angles. They're drawing angles on a sheet of paper. They're taking out a laser pointer and be like, head it this way. These eggheads, that's how they're trying to teach it. They're not guys that have actually played the game and tried to hit baseballs for a living.
1: One more, and number 8, no communication on that.
16: The last caller, he just said, well, yeah, they should fire the scouting department because they're doing a bad job. He did fire the scouting department, and that's probably why there's such a disconnect between the big league club and the players that are coming up here. It's, we had J.P. Ricciardi on the Altcast last night, and he was he didn't name the organization, but he was like, yeah, like it's similar to other organizations where, like, normally it's like, all right, we're calling up a player. And we would be talking to the scouts, like, what do you got on this guy? And, like, there are no scouts. Or, like, there's no communication between the big league club and the minor league club where it's like, hey, we're putting this guy on the IL. We're going to call up this lefty reliever. What do you got on him? They're not even having those conversations. They're just blindly calling up players and be like, yeah, we'll figure it out when he gets up here.
0: Wow.
1: Go ahead.
0: It is with each clip, I'm like, wow, they're a real mess. But they're a disaster. They are a complete rudderless ship.
1: Top to bottom.
0: Yeah.
5: That's like, what was the thing that Cup, was it Anthony or somebody where they had a guy they had just called up taking ground balls in the outfield?
0: Roman Anthony.
5: And it was a whole big deal because the cameras caught it. Like, yep. It explains a lot.
1: Let's do this here. You had one more thing that, early in the week that we didn't get to, Jim, and we haven't really touched on it. This is a little dated, but this interview that David Ortiz did with Dan Roach, that you had some thoughts on. Let's just do it here, since we're going through some Sox sound. Let's play it, and you stop it and start it where you want to weigh in. Go ahead.
19: Well, from the fan side, I don't blame them. We got them used to winning. it's very demanding to come and watch a baseball game, family-wise, when you are part of something that has been very traditional. The Red Sox have to wait, the fans have to wait 86 years to win. All of a sudden, two decades come through, four championships, expecting more. And remember, the adult coming to the game now, they were the kids.
0: Yep. Pause there ago. For a second. So my whole thing was this clip. And I love both of these. I mean, David Ortiz is baseball Santa Claus. He was very nice when I met him. And I love Dan Roach. We're going to hear from here, too. But this clip is Exhibit A of the Fenway propaganda machine in action. And both of these guys, what you hear, Ortiz starts with parroting everything you've heard from John Henry and ownership and Sam Kennedy. The talking points about, well, there's no championships in 86 years, followed by four titles in 20, and now the fans are basically spoiled because they were young then, and now they're growing up and then going to the park. They hit it from there. Go on, Jay Stu, sorry.
19: Expecting more. And remember, the adult coming to the game now, they were the kids 20 years ago. So those kids got used to winning. You know what I'm saying? So they expected that to happen. But on the other hand, front office, Fenway Sport Group, our boss, John Henry, he always found a way to give the fans what they deserve. And I'm pretty sure that's going to happen moving forward. That's why they make all the moves just to line things up to put that in place, back in place. So
20: you see a different side of John Henry. Tell us from what you see. Oh, is God. The passion still there for him? Does he still want to win world championships?
19: Absolutely. Absolutely. That's pretty much all we need.
0: So, again, the young people that watch them win the titles and now they're grown up and now they're spoiled a-hole adults, that's a straw man argument. No one is expecting this team to win a World Series year in, year out. What they would like you to be is competitive.
1: Not in last place again.
0: Not in last place. Fans expect, especially for the prices that you're paying to go to that dump in a major sports market where you really care a lot, is to field the team that has the talent to make the playoffs. And maybe you compete for a World Series, not championship every single year. I must have championship. Not a team where you hope you might get ass backwards in at the last week of September because Devers hits a home run and all of a sudden. And that was nice in 2021. But you'd like to have a real competitive team that you don't hate, with players that don't bitch because they don't want to have to go down to AAA to figure things out. They just don't get it. They still use this thing as like this straw man argument that annoys the hell out of me. And I feel like both of them were used. And then Roche, and I love it, but like then wrapping it up by asking Ortiz, well, how passionate?
1: Oh my God,
0: John Henry to still win? Like, no, he's not. Like, we know that he's not. He's changed his whole perspective of how he runs the operation. So they just I saw that clip and I was like, oh, the both of you, I'm like ashamed of you.
1: The whole thing needs to be napalmed.
0: Oh my God.
1: Top to bottom.
0: The whole thing needs to be flushed
1: and
0: out.
1: Henry ain't gonna sell the team, but does he have it in him to turn the baseball department over to a real actual baseball guy? And then that baseball guy actually hires scouts and analysts and sets the direction of the franchise from top to bottom. They desperately, desperately need it.
0: It's just so jarring to me. Mike, we grew up, and Alex, we grew up where old, salty baseball guys were needed and necessary behind the scenes in baseball. And now they're pariahs. These geeks don't want them around. Oh, that's old thinking. We don't want that. All right, so even if you just want to have a little bit of a mix, you have to have a mix. These geeks have completely taken over this operation and sent these old baseball guys, not even old, but like real baseball players with real baseball experience to the glue factory. This is half the reason they're in the problem. They're in the mess that they are. They've excluded real baseball people, which you desperately need in that sport.
5: That's what's so jarring to me about being in this spot. When they moved on from Bloom, I said at the time, like, okay, he probably needed to go, but they're going to replace him with another nerd. And I think this is a bigger overarching problem of their philosophy. When they hired Breslow, I was like, all right, at least they got a guy who played, who's been in locker rooms, who's been around players, who should, in theory, be able to relate to players on that level. The fact they're having these problems with a former player at the helm is mind-blowing to me. And I don't know if it says more about them or it says more about Breslow, but it's ridiculous to have these problems with a former player in charge.
0: No, instead, you now have one of your newest acquisitions in Caleb Dermott, who mostly sucks, calling up Carl Steak and Cheese for a sub and then asking the guy, can you teach me how to swing the bat correctly, too? That's good.
1: There's some Red Sox thoughts for you. A couple open lines if you want them. 617-779-0985. Back to you after Barthy gets you updated.
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5: The Red Sox back at it tonight on the road against the Yankees. Sonny Gray on the bump for a 7:05 first pitch. No Aaron Judge for the Yankees. He was placed on the IL today due to a rib injury that is expected to sideline him for at least 4 to 6 weeks. Meanwhile, the Red Sox sending Brian Baio down to AAA Worcester after his start yesterday, in which he allowed 6 runs in the first inning. No corresponding move is yet to be announced. Game 2 of the NBA Finals is tonight in San Antonio. The Spurs trying to even up that series against the Knicks. The Stanley Cup Final is even after the Hurricanes erased an early 2-0 deficit to win 4-3 in overtime last night. And in the NFL, the Chicago Bears have announced their board voted to advance plans to build a stadium in Hammond, Indiana. Hammond is about 30 miles south of Chicago, just over the Illinois state line. 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

0: All right, to your phone, sir, as promised. Andrew in the car for Big Jim. Go ahead, Andrew.
1: Just really loved the Carl's steak reference there, Jim. That got me thinking about a nacho cheese steak, and I might actually reroute myself in traffic to go there. So yeah. That's all. Thanks,
2: well,
1: guys.
2: You can learn how to swing in Waltham, too, like Caleb Durbin is, because he can't learn from the coaches in the clubhouse at Fenway Park.
0: Nothing is wrong with our fine set. I say our. We are located here. I'm talking to you from Waltham, Massachusetts. Wonderful town. I'm sure there's plenty of people here who know baseball.
2: Yeah. You could have said anywhere, Malden, Melrose, Saugus, wherever. It's ridiculous that the players in the clubhouse can't learn from their own coaches at work.
0: Ridiculous.
2: They have to call. You find them on Craigslist? Like, how do you even seek these guys out? Is there a hitting coach on TikTok that's become popular?
0: You've got to be kidding me. Phil in Dedham on Dylan Larkin. Yes, Phil.
3: Yeah, Dylan Larkin asked for a trade 5 years too late. I know that the Bruins didn't trade for David Backes, but that's exactly what Dylan Larkin's going to be in 2 seasons.
0: Okay, yeah. I mean, in 2 seasons. Don't tell me he's what David Backes is when they traded for him. A totally different player. Backes was a bruiser, a power forward. This guy's sort of like your classic,
2: like a 30-goal scorer.
0: Speed center and like kind of book it, 30 goals. He scored 30 goals 5 straight years.
2: He stood out a bit in the tournament. I think he had 2 or 3 goals.
0: And I thought he was great in the Olympics. Yeah. Absolutely. It was a big part of that win. And so maybe he's done nothing but lose in Detroit. I mean, that's another trepidation of mine, too. I would love to see them trade for a proven winner or someone who gets it, you know, that thing. I don't know that Larkin does. How could he? Playing in Detroit his whole career. But that gold medal, I don't know. Does that give you a little bit of something?
2: Basically averaged 30 goals for the last 5 seasons.
0: 5 straight years. He kills penalties. Big power play guy. He's considered a two-way center and a good defensive center, except he's minus 100 for his career, as Maz pointed out yesterday. Is that because Detroit's Detroit and their goaltending sucks? And I don't know. I mean, he was more of a defensive role for Team USA, I'll say that. I think he was a depth center and a two-way center for the U.S. He's maybe a little bit more like Eichel without the size. But I don't think Backes is a great comparison, unless you just want to say, well, at 32, what do you expect? Which is fair. He turns 30 next month. 5 years left at 8.75. Is that a good contract or a bad one? Rusty in Chicago. Rusty, how you doing?
4: Can I get a quick bit on Larkin and the Wings before I get to my Vegas point?
0: Just quick.
4: Real quick. It's, you know, the caller said they screwed up the draft. They've actually done a good job drafting. Their pro scouting blows. So they have a good young core, but they've blown all their pro add-ons and they've pissed away Larkin's prime. So he's impatient. He wants to play for a winner. Okay. And he skates great. He's going to have a long runway even after he's as good as he is now. Okay. On Vegas, what went completely up my ass this week was you two talking about Vegas like they're the new model. Like they're
0: No. I didn't say they were a model.
4: Okay. Okay.
0: I just said they are the shining example in all of sports that you do not have to suck and draft to build a championship team from the ground up. You just don't need to do it.
4: Okay, so forget about the model, but that is such a disingenuous cherry pick, Mike. They were the first expansion team since the salary cap, and they exploited the rules, and they extorted the league, and they completely took advantage of it. They closed all those gaps for Seattle, and now Seattle blows.
0: Rusty.
4: So like,
0: okay, Rusty,
4: yeah.
0: That explains 9 years ago, maybe. How do you explain since?
4: They've sustained it with young players and making good pro moves. Like,
0: pro moves.
4: What
0: young players are you talking about?
4: They got wild Bill Carlson, right? William Carlson. They got like a lot of these young core players. Shea Theodore, they got in at a young age. Like, they got these impact guys in their mid-20s that have had 5-6 years of prime going. But, Mike, the bigger thing,
0: Is he still there? Shea Theodore, the defenseman. All right, go ahead.
4: Best player in the ice in game one. My point is, every single year in the NHL, there's a new dogma about what's the model. What's the model for doing things? And if you look at all the years past, there is no consistent model. There isn't. So I think, like, paying Swayman what you're paying him, that doesn't necessarily disqualify you. Like, I think the Bruins are a lot closer than you guys think. They need top-scoring wingers, and they need an offensive defenseman that can take that off of McAvoy's plate so he can be good as,
0: so,
4: like,
0: so,
4: a
0: so
4: defender.
0: Stan, okay, they're closer than I think. Stan Pat. I just strongly disagree with you. Sorry.
2: Because that's worked so well.
0: I don't think you're right about that.
2: Look, whatever the model happens to be, I just know that in 9 years they've made three cup finals. And I'm impressed by that. And I'm not going to be ashamed to say that. If nothing else, they're the most aggressive and ridiculous expansion team I've ever seen in sports. And to pull off this in less than a decade?
0: They haven't done it with young players or their own young players. There's been only one of their draft picks that have done anything in a decade. One. Pronounce the name, Kevin. The kid that poked the puck away from Anderson last night.
5: Pavel Dorofeyev.
0: Dorofeyev. That guy. That's been the only Vegas draft pick that they have taken that has contributed to these championships or this run. Only one guy in a decade.
2: Hey, while you're at your mic, where are you on Larkin there, Kevin?
0: Yeah,
2: you ready to buy a Dylan Larkin Bruins jersey? What would you give up?
5: I would trade for him. I don't think he'd be my main target. Kind of, if you look at what Ty wrote a little earlier about, there are some bigger fish in the sea this summer. But
0: who are the bigger fish?
5: Jason Robertson, okay. Dallas.
0: Restricted?
5: Yes, restricted. Robert Thomas out of St. Louis.
0: Okay, they've been after him they've been linked to him for a long time. Go ahead.
5: Yeah, they were. So those are really the two bigger fish. But Larkin would be probably three on my list. And honestly, a name you guys haven't really brought up that I would trade, I'm not entirely sure Detroit would be big into it. But what about Hampus Lindholm? Because they already have Mo Sider on the right side. So if you had a first-round pick, Pavel Zacha, Hampus Lindholm.
0: If I could get Dylan Larkin for Hampus Lindholm.
5: Yeah, exactly. I just don't know why you guys haven't brought that name up. Like, because it's going to be part of the package.
0: Because who wants Lindholm that stiff?
5: Well, I know. I know. But that's why you have to probably give a first, maybe a prospect.
0: The reason I'm not mentioned is because I don't want to encourage the people to say, yeah.
5: I mean, he's still, look.
6: Lindholm and Zacha for Larkin. Who says no?
0: Oh, my God. Oh, God. Kevin, that's not going to work. Like, why would Detroit do that?
5: If he's part of the package.
0: Okay,
5: so
0: fine.
5: So if you're getting a forward, you're getting a first, and you're getting Hampus Lindholm, it could work.
0: Zacha, Hampus Lindholm, and a first.
5: And you probably have to give up a prospect as well.
0: Okay. I don't see why Detroit is interested in your prospects. They've been dealing in prospects for a decade. And they would have to take something back that's going to, they deem, put them over the top. Hampus Lindholm is not putting them over the top of anything.
2: We got a sweetener here.
5: Again, this is where we go to with the Bruins, where I just don't think they have the pieces that's going to be able to do it. That, like, I'm just trying to put out what I think would be the best package.
0: They
5: but,
0: do.
5: Well, you, the goalie, yeah, but I just.
0: I'm surprised you would want Rob Thomas over Dylan Larkin. Really?
5: He's younger, yeah.
0: So he's younger.
5: A little more offensive upside.
0: Upside. So he's a 20-goal scorer. Dylan Larkin's a 30-goal scorer.
5: Yeah, but so Thomas is more of a setup man, and you have a 50-goal scorer on your team. So Thomas could set Pastrnak up every, you know. I just, if we're looking at a number one center, I do think Thomas, more offensive upside, and he's a little bit younger.
6: Ascending player versus an older player.
5: Yeah.
0: Okay. Corey in Boston, what do you got?
7: Hi, Felger. So, all right. Providence Bruins AHL goalie Mike DiPietro won the AHL MVP. I see you sign him to a low-end contract, ship Swayman out and Pastrnak out for McDavid, who's unhappy in Edmonton, and I think Edmonton is stupid enough to do that, and probably add a few other pieces for McDavid, because I just think that'd be a great deal.
0: I'm sure the Bruins would love to do that. Why would McDavid come here? You know, so again, this is a guy that has to win a Stanley Cup. Has to. For his life. It's the only thing that matters.
2: Yeah.
0: He'd pick here? And now you've traded Pastrnak? I don't know if he'd want to come here. I think the Bruins would do that.
2: Yes, yeah. Absolutely they would.
0: If McDavid wants out of Edmonton, I think he'd try and find a way to get himself to Florida or Vegas
2: or Montreal.
0: Maybe, but certainly Florida, certainly Vegas. And you can convince me of a couple other teams, Tampa. Championship-ready team.
6: Carolina's there right now.
2: Minnesota's not sexy, but that's a kind of loaded team.
0: I don't see McDavid wanting to do it here. I think they do it in a second. Dan in Springfield, quickly on Tortorella.
8: Yeah, not like Jim Rice. Talking to Jim Rice would help. It's kind of not apples to apples exactly, but Tortorella kind of reminded me of Game 2, L.A.-Montreal, when they were on the road, L.A., and McSorley got a legal stick penalty. A legal curve, and they got a power play, and Montreal tied it up, and then Montreal ended up winning the series 4-1.
0: Yeah, so I don't know if that's a total comp.
2: 30 years ago,
0: I mean, I remember that was huge, yeah. But I just think that wasn't going to get overturned, and I guess an emailer said that on the broadcast they were saying it was called off for goalie interference, not necessarily dead in the head, but it's kind of the same thing. I mean, the
2: but it was called dead,
0: right? Right. It was called the ref had determined that the puck was frozen, or that he had control of the puck, and the goalie interference caused it to jar loose and go in the net. If the referee on the ice has determined that the play is over, they're not going
2: right.
0: to. They don't change that. It was a horrible challenge by Tortorella. Stupid. And even stupider to say, I do it 10 times out of 10. You'd be wrong and cost your team a power play with 3 minutes left in the Stanley Cup Finals to lose a game? You dope. Oh, I thought that was ridiculous.
9: No regrets.
0: Oh, God. Can't you stand those guys? Yeah. I'd do the same thing over and over. Really? You would? Okay.
2: Part of living life is having regrets.
0: Just keep losing.
9: No, 10 out of 10. I'd do it again.
0: I'm riddled with regret. I wake up, I drive home every day regretting what did you just say and why'd you do that?
2: I bathed in it.
0: Oh, my God. Long commercial-free segment comes your way next. 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
0: 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Maz, unless you have a fresh thought for us.
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24: I have found it quite interesting that some of the most fired up, I guess, reactions to how the Red Sox are being run currently are from players who have played here that are no longer here. Like, I think guys that have since moved on from the Red Sox organization are keeping tabs on how things are going over here. And I've heard from multiple being like, what the hell is going on? What are they doing? Why are they doing it like this? How long are they going to keep doing it like this for? And it's pretty eye-opening.
0: More from Jared Carabas there with Maz the other night. Back to your phones. Here's Mike in Weymouth. Go ahead, Michael. Michael.
25: Hey, what's up, guys? How you doing?
0: Good.
25: I wanted to bring up just a point. Is you remember the old movie Moneyball, but there's a scene in it with Billy Bean sitting around Brad Pitt, and he's got all the scouts around him, and he starts naming off players who are washed up to replace Damon, Giambi, and these other guys, and the scouts are all saying, no, he stinks. He's like, he gets on base, this and that. And at the end of that movie, if it's true, I mean, I'm obviously not sure, but John Henry tried to hire him. My God, analytics could have got here before 2004. We might have never won.
0: Henry's always wanted this.
2: Yeah.
0: It's what he is. He's a soybean analyst, right?
2: Yep. And I don't even mind a mix of it.
0: The bean counter.
2: It's literally just gone too far, especially with this organization. I mean, in all of sports, but especially baseball. But here, it's gone way too far.
0: And it's been going on for over a decade, I would say, or, you know,
2: 20 years, basically.
0: I think Theo had some of it for sure. Dombrowski wasn't really. But, you know, since then, it's been just overboard. And I wonder if Henry cares to change it back. I mean, I don't know. Isn't it the way of the world, the business world? Aren't you just want to turn it all over to AI and algorithms and programs and
2: strip it down, turn a profit?
0: Isn't it just cheaper to do it that way?
2: They're doing it now.
0: People cost money. You blow out the scouting staff, just use a computer program, and you save on all that personnel. And you think it's a more efficient way to do it? I mean, you all just want to turn everything over to the computer anyway. You don't want up hires. You don't want human beings making the use. You want the computer to make the decision, even if it's wrong, which is a true thing, Barthy. This is what people want.
21: Oh, I know. I'm not a fan of it. When Theo Epstein tells you you've gone too far with the analytics, you've probably gone too far.
0: Yes. How about Mike in New Hampshire on the Bruins? Go ahead, Mike.
26: Hi, guys. Yeah, so in the NHL playoffs, obviously, is the best system in the world. Mike, I know you're a real hockey person, but as far as the Bruins are concerned, once they cleared out the dead wood after the first round, I mean, this has just been awesome. These teams that have been still competing they're playing a different game. The Bruins are not even close, and I'm sure you would agree with that. Thanks.
0: I do not think the Bruins are close. I think they would have gotten their ass kicked by Montreal. and Montreal got their ass kicked by Carolina. And I know sometimes you can't do the transitive properties, but sometimes you can.
2: They got their ass kicked by Buffalo. I didn't really take them as seriously as I should have. Buffalo was infinitely better and more talented than that Bruins team.
0: And Buffalo still not ready to win at a high level. And you are outclassed by them by a wide margin. And it's okay. I think this is okay to do the transitive property here. And then Buffalo lost. Did they lose to Montreal? So, like, you weren't close to Buffalo. Buffalo was close to Montreal, but I think you going up against Montreal would have been the same thing as Buffalo.
2: Yeah.
0: With a 5 or 6 game series tops. And Montreal would have outclassed you. And then Montreal gets up against Carolina, and that's not even a... So, I think you're several steps away. But it's not just that. I think that there's... between Pastrnak, McAvoy, Swayman, you're not going to win at a high level with those guys being the standard bearers to your team. You got to change the mix and the DNA of that locker room and the whole roster. And so that's why I think it's important that they make one of these kind of moves. I'm not totally sold that Dylan Larkin is the guy, but I think they have to take one of those kind of swings that changes up the mix in that room. Jerry in North Carolina with a question that I hate, but we're going to allow it. It's an agenda-free Friday. Go ahead.
1: Well, thank you, Mike. I mean, I'm sitting here by the pool, and I just was pondering, listening to all the negative talk about the Bruins and the, not negative, but good comments on the Bruins and the Celtics. I guess the real question is, what do you think, which Boston sports team has a chance to win a championship in the near future?
0: Okay.
2: Well, it's either the Celtics or the Patriots.
0: Now we have to cross sports. The question just kind of bugs me. We almost never do it. But who's closest to a championship? Barthy, who's closest to a championship?
21: I think the Patriots.
0: So it's like two different questions. Who's closest or who do I think is going to win one next?
2: But it's really, the choice is one of those two teams. Right. It's the Patriots or the Celtics. I don't even consider the other two.
0: No, it's true. And it's the Patriots. It's the Patriots. I have more faith in Drake May punching through and being a Super Bowl winning quarterback than I do. As much I think Tatum's one of the best players in the league, not on their current direction. If the Celtics change coaches,
21: that's the big determiner for me.
0: If the Celtics blew out Missoula or changed their basketball people, then I would put them first over everybody. But
2: they're stubborn. They're not going to change. Jay Stu believes it's a 5-year extension, so Missoula's not going anywhere. So they're their own worst enemy.
0: And I don't think Missoula, and they can say we're going to change philosophies and change our approach and play a different way. I don't think Missoula's capable of it. So I really don't believe it when it comes to that. But either way, there's a reason we don't do that question. I don't like it. And I don't. I do want to pick up on the Celtics, though.
2: Okay.
0: I do want to pick up on the Celtics and what's been going on with the Knicks and how it relates. Let's do that with your phone calls, 617-779-0985. Agenda Free Friday returns right up from Barthy's 90-second update. There are no commercials. Don't go anywhere.
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21: Some roster moves from the Red Sox around Brian Baio being demoted to Triple A Worcester, getting his spot on the active roster will be reliever Joe De La Sorsa to open up a 40-man roster spot for De La Sorsa. The Red Sox have moved Garrett Crochet to the 60-day IL that is retroactive to April 29th. Meanwhile, the team is back on the field tonight in the Bronx to take on the Yankees. 7:05 first pitch, Sonny Gray on the bump. The Yankees dealing with their own injuries. They'll be without Aaron Judge, who was placed on the IL today due to a rib injury that's expected to sideline him for at least 4 to 6 weeks. Game 2 of the NBA Finals is tonight in San Antonio. The Spurs are trying to even up the series against the New York Knicks. Game 2 of the Stanley Cup Finals last night as the Hurricanes erased an early deficit to win 4-3 in overtime. And in the NFL, the Chicago Bears have announced their board voted to advance plans to build a stadium in Hammond, Indiana. Hammond is about 30 miles south of Chicago, just over the state line. 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
5: Are you actually coaching the game,
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7: What do we got?
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loved. Their best quarter is the fourth. The Celtics' worst quarter net rating is the fourth quarter. 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You get two player-friendly deals from players that don't necessarily love each other in Boston, eating 70% of the cap. 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Tatum and Brown's contracts limit the Celtics' cheap, youthful, and not that talented front line. That's not good news long term.

0: 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Alex Barth in our update studio, Mazoff, Murray in the Maz chair. Okay, Celtics-Knicks. I love talking about this because the Knicks winning at this level would piss me off if I were a Celtics fan. That a team that's less talented than you is accomplishing a hell of a lot more than you have the last couple of years. And that is the worst kind of team to be. A talented, underachieving, soft team, which is what the Celtics unfortunately are. And when you see a lesser talented team winning at a higher level, that should piss you off.
1: Caller made the analogy. They're the basketball version of the Manning Colts.
0: I love it. I've been using it. You are the 2000-era Peyton Manning Indianapolis Colts.
2: That's a good one.
0: Tremendous regular season records, tremendous numbers, tremendous star power, great talent. Then you get into the playoffs, and every year, except for one, someone punches you in the mouth. And you go home, usually against a lesser opponent.
3: Can I give you another? Maybe it's been said on the show and I missed it. They have some like 2011 Bruins-ish type vibes. That core got over the hump early with some veteran help. And now it's okay. Well, everything lined up for them. So you can't say they haven't done it. But are they going to do it again, or is it going to be this year after year kind of chase?
0: That's why I hate crossing sports. I don't think that Bruins team was the most talented team in the league.
3: Okay.
0: I don't. I think, not to say that they overachieved, but that Blackhawks team was better. That wasn't there. You know, the Celtics team, you all said it last year, and you weren't wrong. You're the best duo in the NBA under contract at the age that you would want them to be. The league was set up for you. And you've done nothing but get punched in the mouth by lesser talented teams since. So, sorry, Barthy. That's why we try not to cross sports.
3: Fair enough.
0: Anyway, I don't agree with Colin Coward, though. Well, so first of all, he's saying that what the Knicks have is more sustainable than the Celtics. Do you agree the Knicks are sustainable?
1: Well, no, just because of age and, you know, I mean, how much can you rely on, as much as I like Brunson, like a savvy, gritty little point guard. And he's a better closer than I think Tatum and Brown are. But I'd rather have Tatum or Brown. They're more talented than Jalen Brunson.
0: Let me tell you something, Colin, my buddy Colin, and everybody else. Win or lose, this is it for the Knicks. Not only are they not going to win another championship, they're not going to get back to the finals. This is it. If like real premium MVP-type players like Gilgeous Alexander or Jokic or even Giannis or guys like that, never mind Brown and or Tatum, can't get back to a finals after winning a championship.
1: This team sure as hell ain't.
0: Karl Anthony Towns and Jalen Brunson aren't either. So this is it. This is their one crack. And I give them credit. They might actually do it. And it's been a pretty good story. But if you want to argue that Victor Wembanyama and San Antonio is going to be around at this level for a long time, again, like I said, I'll push back. But I see it. I see what you're saying. This Knicks team, forget about it. This is it. They're not going to be back at this level because they don't have enough top-end MVP caliber players. Those are the guys that win championships and get back, you know, year after year, even though no one's getting back year after year. But that's your only chance. That premium top-end MVP caliber player, the Knicks don't have one. Brunson's not an MVP. He's a second-team All-NBA. That's very good, but so sorry. But the difference with the Knicks, Brunson only takes up 20% of the cap. He's dependable.

0: meaning he's a good fourth quarter player and he's well liked. Tatum and Brown take up 70% of the cap. They're bad in the fourth quarter and they don't even like each other. Would you rather have Jalen Brunson and Karl Anthony Towns or Brown and Tatum?
1: Brown and Tatum.
2: Brown and Tatum.
0: It's not even close. Like, what are you talking about? Whether Brown and Tatum, like, fully like each other or not, we've been over this a million times. They coexist and have proven that they can coexist on the floor just fine. So, well liked? Like, since, like, you're going to put that ahead of the overall talent of the two? Would I rather have Brunson at 20% of the cap or Brown and Tatum at 70% of the cap?
1: Get in that league. I'm going to take the talent. I'd rather have Tatum and Brown.
0: So, like, I reject all this. I am happy, and I will continue to take the New York Knicks and shove them down the throat of Celtics fans, because I think not enough of you get it. You know, the blown opportunity that you've had here and how you've – and the team has screwed this up. And why they're losing. And the Knicks are a good way to beat you over the head with. And I'm going to continue to beat you over the head with the Knicks. But I'm not sitting here and telling you the Knicks are some sort of model or some sort of like, they're one and done too at best. I think they have a chance to win this series. But either way, whether they win this series or not, you're not going to see the Knicks again. That's that.
1: No, again, it's a grit, guile, tough team like the 0-4 Pistons. They're not really sustainable. And I hope that they win. I actually have enjoyed watching them. But no, in that league, you want the talent. No, it's a play style thing. And you and everyone else is right to shove the Knicks down Celtics fans' throats. Because to say right now, well, the Knicks, and you're not giving Brunson enough credit. They are more talented than the Celtics. You're saying that because that's a coping mechanism for you.
0: Thank you.
1: Brown and Tatum are the more talented duo. You know it. You've always said it. It's the play style. The three is not the main weapon for the New York Knicks. They have shooters, but they use their three-point shot in order to open up driving lanes primarily for Jalen Brunson. They're not reliant on the three like the Celtics are.
0: So it is a coping mechanism. For you to now say, well, the Knicks are better. Or, well, look at the Knicks. They have big guys. We don't. You weren't saying that in March. You weren't saying that in April. You're saying that now because the unpleasant truth of what has happened here is that your best players have wilted when it matters the most, and you play a stupid brand of basketball. It's much easier to sleep at night if you're a Celtics fan, or you just feel better about yourself, to say, well, the roster was imperfect, and we had a roster gap, and, well, the better team won anyway.
1: How do you look at yourself in the mirror as a Celtics fan and say that about the Sixers, who you hate, and you think Embiid is a bum? We all think Embiid's a bum.
2: He is.
1: Right. Thank you.
2: He is.
1: And then, well, you know, the Knicks got size. So now you're jealous of Mitchell Robinson, who you were mocking rightfully last year every time he went to the line?
0: But it's a hard thing to say that the organization has had it wrong on how we play the game. Like, that's a hard fundamental thing to admit so you don't admit it. And it's a hard fundamental thing if you're a Celtics fan or a Celtics media member to say, our best players have wilted when it's mattered most. You can't, that's a hard thing to admit. So you know what you say? Well, we don't have the big guys. Or the Ross, well, the better team won it.
1: Even though for years, they've said,
2: oh, no, you don't need a 7-foot center. What is this, 1980? It's a positionless game and blah, blah, blah.
0: I
2: go back to that last Brunson shot. That to me is it in a nutshell, because that where he goes and takes a step back, ducks under, right? Tatum has that shot in his bag. Brown has that shot in his bag. We've seen them do it. They're very good at it. I really wish Jaylen Brown specifically would take that approach more. I think that's when he's at his best. What are they doing in that situation? 40 seconds to go, need a bucket to ice the game. Are they attacking the basket like that? Putting a defender in conflict? Of course not. They're trying to find a three. That, watching that shot, my first thought was, that is the shot I have wanted the Celtics to take in that situation for 3 to 4 years. And they never do it.
0: So I'm not telling the Knicks are some sort of model. They're not. They're just they're better than I thought and have accomplished more than I thought. I called them trash in the past. I mean, they're not. They're a tough, resilient, gritty team, and they're constructed more along the classic lines in the NBA, Barthy, kind of to your point. They have a true point guard. They have true big guys. It's not just this stupidity of five out. And
2: wings. You know, it's all about wings.
0: Just kicking the ball, just swinging the ball around the three-point arc to take another three. So, like, I like them. I like the way they're constructed. But if the model is now win NBA championships without MVP caliber players, I'm sorry. I think that's stupid. The Knicks are kind of an aberration, and they will not be back. And that's not to say, again, that's not to rag on them. It's just the nature of the NBA. And if you want to tell me that a guy like Wembanyama has a chance to be back, I'm going to have to accept that. And I thought Brown and Tatum, too, in that. But not the Knicks. But they're just proving to you how flawed the approach here has been and the failings of your best players and the overall approach to the organization. Those are hard things to swallow. But if the Celtics don't swallow them, they're in trouble. If they bring back Brown, Tatum, and Mazzulla, they're not gonna win.
1: And they're certainly not going to change their play style, and that's why they won't.
0: And they can say they're going to change their play style, and they can bring in big guys and say, well, now we're going to play more from the inside out because we have bigs and we have the right roster construction, and Mazzulla's going to coach accordingly. I don't trust him. I don't trust him to coach accordingly. I don't. I don't think he's a flexible kind of guy that can admit his mistakes or admit where they're wrong. And that's what you would need as a coach. For a coach who claimed that we won on math 2 years ago when they led the league in three-pointers, is Mazzulla the kind of guy that says we actually had that wrong?
1: No.
0: So unless something changes on that front, you're kind of screwed. It's the 4 o'clock hour here on a Agenda Free Friday. 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And it's game over for cancer. It's game over for cancer, but it's also, as always,
3: Game over for water.
0: Okay, right to your phones, I promise, right after these words.
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7: The entire Nova Knicks, Brunson, Bridges, Hart, make up 55% of the cap next year. That's 15% less than Tatum and Brown, who don't like each other, from what I can tell.

0: So wait a minute. On what planet would you rather have Brunson, Bridges, and Hart at 55% of the cap versus Brown and Tatum at 70% of the cap? Regardless of whether they like each other or not. What, have we gotten stupid? You know what I'm saying?
1: Yeah, he seems to be really leaning into that liking each other thing, too. I mean, it feels like it's not as...
0: No, I think it's definitely a piece to New York's success. But you'd sacrifice MVP-caliber talent for likability?
1: No.
2: They're better players. Of course they cost more money. That's how this works.
0: Like what? But on what? Who? What NBA general manager would say, give me Brunson, Mikal Bridges, and what's Hart's first name?
1: Josh.
0: Josh Hart at 55% versus Brown and Tatum. It's only a 15% difference, and I get two all-NBA players. There they have one. Who, again, we all love it as a great clutch player, but is an undersized point guard who you can really push around on defense.
1: And Josh Hart's maybe my favorite player on that team, but I'm still taking Tatum and Brown.
0: Yeah, all right, Hart's a pure intangible like role guy, but and he's great at it. But you should be able to fill that in. The hard part is kidding.
1: The talent.
0: Oh, my God. So it's like, come on. That's not some sort of model. They're not going to be back here. And they shouldn't be playing and you being home. That's just not the way it should be. And don't talk yourself into the fact that somehow now they're more talented than you. Or because they have a couple big guys that you don't. That's why they're here and you're not. That's just being blind to what's really going on here.
1: Yeah, you're having a hard time the fact that the organization and their play style has undermined what they're actually trying to accomplish.
0: And your best players have wilted when it's mattered the most. Let's do a lightning round, shall we, Jimmy? Let's talk to our listeners in a rapid fire.
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0: 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Go ahead, John.
4: I just find it frustrating how many of y'all are rooting for the Knicks. Shouldn't we be more annoyed by the way the national media shoves New York down our throat? Murray, you always talk about how the Leafs need to stay losers. The Bills need to stay losers. What about the Knicks? They have the most detestable ownership in sports. Let's go Spurs.
1: Yeah, look, the ownership part of it doesn't help. The celebrity row doesn't help, but I find them likable to watch. And the Knicks, kind of like the Canadiens, I know that one bothers you. The Knicks never bothered me. Like, do I hate the Yankees? Of course. The Mets, I hate them because of 86. Even though they're losers too. The Knicks never bothered me.
0: At all. And the celebrity thing, you're just jealous.
1: Well, right, yeah.
0: I've said this a million times.
1: Yeah. They have real celebrities.
0: Actual celebrities that you do actually want to see.
1: Rappers I have heard of. Unlike when they show the rappers here, I'm like, who?
0: No, it's so true. Who is that rapper that they have here from time to time?
1: Millie's. Yeah.
0: Is it Millie? I thought there's another guy. I feel like old school. Either way, you get Donnie Wahlberg. They get Chalamet. You're just jealous of that.
1: Oh, yeah, no, Belle Biv DeVoe, who I respect, but they'll waddle in from time to time. But they're like 60 now. New York gets like real vibrant.
0: Let's stop it. RJ on the Cape on the lightning round. Go ahead, RJ.
5: Hey, guys. So I don't know how realistic it is. I don't know what we'd have to do. I know we got the Hagans piece, and we might have Toronto's pick. But one move the Bruins could make solves three problems. You get the guy that Boston loves, you'd get a captain, and you'd get a guy that can be a first-line center. What can we do to get Brady Tkachuk in Boston?
0: Yeah, right. I like Brady Tkachuk. I would love it. I would do it. I would trade David Pastrnak for Brady Tkachuk. Said it before, I'll say it again.
1: Same.
0: I would trade McAvoy for Brady Tkachuk.
1: And people scoff now, but if he was here wearing a Bruins sweater, he would love him more than just about any other athlete named Drake May.
0: So right up your alley. But it doesn't have to be him. I'm hesitant. I would not trade Pastrnak straight up for Dylan Larkin. I might trade McAvoy if he would waive his no trade. I might trade him for Dylan Larkin straight up, but probably not. That's still probably I would want something back from Detroit, Larkin plus for McAvoy. I'd trade Swayman straight up for Dylan Larkin yesterday.
1: But Kevin Maggiore named Jason Robertson, who's a RFA with the Dallas Stars, who always looked wee to me. They say he's 6'3 here. I don't believe that for a second.
0: That Robinson is 6'3"?
1: Yeah.
0: I think he's, I don't know if the,
1: he always looks a little.
0: No, he's slight. He's not a physical player, but I think he's got length, but that doesn't matter in hockey. Like, I don't, I don't care about your height. Here is Tony in Boston on the Lightning Round, brought to you by Blue Sky Restoration Contractors. Go ahead, Tony.
6: Oh, my God, Felga. First of all, prayers go off for Gasper, man. So every time I listen to you, man, you always talk about, yes, Tatum and Brown are more talented, but they're not going to win because the rest of the team around them sucks. They're scrubs. It's a team game. New York and other teams are talented team-wise. They're better. Yes, you have the better talent in Tatum and Brown, but they suck because their team sucks with all them scrubs around them. So that's why they're not going to win.
0: Dan, why don't you call me with March in March with that take?
6: Because you can never get through.
0: Oh, stop it.
7: That's
0: so
7: true.
0: I don't believe you. give Tony the inside line.
1: That's a good counter. But I don't remember people bitching about Peyton Pritchard back.
0: Oh, my God. Do we get smoke blown up our ass every day, Tony, by people who get through and tell us about Peyton Pritchard, Baylor Shireman,
1: Hugo Gonzalez,
2: Sam Hauser.
0: Look at Sammy Cato and what, or not Sammy Cato,
1: Nemish Cato
0: and what he's doing. Derek White until he started to suck this year. Come on, stop it.
1: I mean, they do it with guys even when they do suck. Pritchard and Gonzalez. I mean, some of those guys actually are. They're pretty good. They're good players. Like,
0: but listen,
1: now they're bums. Come on.
0: Do the Knicks have a more talented roster, like 3 through 6 or something like that? They might. Okay? They might. Since when does that win in the NBA? It's about the stars. It's about the best players. Even to this day, the best players win. The best players in the league at that given time, whether they're the MVP that year or not, are the guys that win championships. And those guys would be, going backwards, Kawhi, or Giannis, or Steph Curry, or Jokic, or Gilgeous Alexander, or Jason Tatum. And though that's what wins. Those guys. This Knicks team would be an aberration. They don't really have that guy. But you have more talent where it matters than the New York Knicks. And you need to come to grips with the fact that it's not the cast around Brown and Tatum. It's Brown and Tatum and how they have them play. And that's why if you want to tell me that they would have lost to one of these Western Conference teams in the finals, that's fine.
1: That's what I figured was going to happen.
0: I think those teams out West have more talent than you do. Because they have the high-end guy and they have talent. Like, fine. The Sixers?
1: No, that was a joke.
0: How do you lose to the Sixers?
1: I didn't think last year could get more embarrassing. They somehow trumped it this year by losing to the Sixers, a play-in team.
0: You lost to the Sixers the same reason you lost to the New York Knicks, who have less talent than you, and the answer is your best players wilted when it mattered most, and you play a stupid brand of basketball. Come to grips with it. Josh in the car on the Lightning Round. Go ahead, Josh.
8: Hey, guys. I agree with you. The pick haul for A.J. Brown was probably an overpayment, but your rationale is bothering me because it's just in a vacuum. Door B here is roll it back with the same group, less Steph Diggs, because no other top 15 wide receivers are available. And the better comp is DK Metcalf. Would you rather, for the next 2 years on same money, I think we'd all rather have AJ Brown for a first and a fifth versus Metcalf for a second and a seventh or whatever he went for. But he's just a better wide receiver.
0: But
8: even half out to lunch last year.
0: But that's bad methodology, I think. It's AJ Brown is not worth what DK Metcalf comps to. He's worth what the next highest team is willing to pay for you for AJ Brown. No one was willing to give Seattle a first-round pick for DK Metcalf, so the Steelers got him for a second. No one was willing to give the Eagles a first-round pick for A.J. Brown, yet you still gave him a first. That's how you should look at that.
8: True, but you drag it out over months, potentially, maybe lose him, maybe do nothing,
0: so now
8: rather than just go get the guy, get him in camp.
0: Oh, well, like Barthy, you are rationalizing the reason to overpay, but you admit it's an overpayment.
8: Yeah, I think I started off by saying I agree with you. It's probably an overpayment, but against what else? You have no other options.
0: Well, listen, fine. We're on firm ground then. They were right to overpay for A.J. Brown. Just We admit that they overpaid.
1: It was an overpay. Just say the word.
0: Yeah, but
1: yeah.
0: I don't think it was an easy schedule. Like, it's the same thing. They just,
1: can't it just be a pay?
0: You don't just want
1: to. Why does it have to be an overpay?
2: They sent out more value than they got back.
0: And that's not even how I look at it. You could have gotten them for less is how I look at it.
2: So that I don't know. Because if there were other teams that had seconds, and that was the reporting, and it's seconds across the board, your second is worse less than other teams' seconds. Went to the Super Bowl.
0: I'm not sure who had seconds out there. I mean, the Chiefs and who are the four teams? It was Chiefs, Chargers, you,
2: Bills.
0: And Bills. Bills got DJ Moore for a second.
2: Yeah.
0: The Chiefs backed out. So I don't know if I mean.
2: But if the Bills gave up a second for Moore, I think it's safe to assume they would have given up a second for Brown, right? So
0: is it?
2: If you're willing to give up a second for DJ Moore, you should absolutely. Or they're brain dead.
0: I mean, why? No.
2: Brown's a much better player than DJ Moore.
0: What if they look at the medicals, Barth? What if the Bills are one of many teams that look at the knee and say this is a time bomb?
1: That's what the Rams did.
0: There's a lot of teams that ruled them out because of the knee.
2: I guess that would be an exception. I just don't think DJ Moore is that kind of caliber for player. I didn't talk about caliber.
0: I said a team that dismissed AJ Brown because of the knee. There's a lot of teams that apparently did that. It's okay to overpay to get a player you want, folks. But as long as you're going to deny that they didn't overpay or that you didn't have an easy schedule next year, I'm going to do the thing here.
1: The selective listening with this bothers me, too, because I've heard it not just from listeners, but like my own buddies who do listen to the show. Like, so you guys hate A.J. Brown like that you got? I'm like, no. I think we collectively like that they got A.J. Brown. You just overpaid for him.
0: You overpaid.
1: Says who? just an opinion. But also, again, my whole thing is when he was first traded 4 years ago, the Eagles gave up a first and third for him. You would think 4 years later, a lot of miles, a lot of games, a couple of Super Bowls. 4 years later, that price would be less, but no. Still a first-round pick involved and a fifth-round pick. Yeah, but it's not an overpay. All right. But it is.
0: Because you just can't.
1: But I'm happy they got him.
0: Why can't you just be happy they got him? And
1: why can't it just be a pay? Why does it have to be an overpay?
0: Thus concludes the lightning round brought to you by Blue Sky Restoration Contractors. Back to your phones immediately at a more regularly paced schedule after Barthy gets you updated here.
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2: The Red Sox making a series of roster moves this afternoon to go along with Brian Baio being optioned to AAA Worcester after his brutal start last night. He'll be replaced on the active roster by reliever Joe De La Sorsa. They need to open up a 40-man roster spot to get De La Sorsa on the team. To do so, they've moved Garrett Crochet to the 60-day IL, and that's retroactive to April 29th. The Red Sox get back at it tonight on the road to kick off a series against the Yankees. Sonny Gray on the bump, 7:05 first pitch. The Yankees will be without Aaron Judge, who was placed on the IL today due to a rib injury that is expected to sideline him for at least 4 to 6 weeks. Game two of the NBA Finals is tonight in San Antonio. The Spurs are trying to even up the series against the New York Knicks. Game two of the Stanley Cup was last night as the Hurricanes erased an early 2-0 deficit to win 4-3 in overtime. And in the NFL, the Chicago Bears have announced their board voted to advance plans to build a stadium in Hammond, Indiana. Hammond is about 30 miles south of Chicago, just over the state line. 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
25: Why don't you love the player?
26: Well, number one, he's declining. And, you know, I have some stats to back it up. I was able to get NGS, like, miles per hour stats.
25: Huh?
26: So it's, you know, all these guys wear these.
25: What's NGS?
26: I don't know what it stands
23: tracking.
26: For.
23: Tracking.
26: Yeah, but it's tracking. The NFL has
25: got it.
26: Tracking data.
25: Got it.
26: And his games with max speed of 19 plus miles an hour and 18 plus miles an hour fell off a map last year. He went from like 55% of his games to like 30% of his games. I asked another AFC general manager who I thought AJ Brown would be a really good fit for them. He said, nope, bad knee. So so there's that. I think that he is, he's basically like just a big wide receiver. He's a hitch, back shoulder type guy. I do think there's value in that for Drake May. I think he has trouble getting open deep now. He needs help with double moves, which this offense does have in the form of, you know, play action and stuff like that. A lot of his big plays, you'll see on these replays that they're showing, you know, it's stutter and goes. It's out and up. It's slant and go. So he needs a little bit of help to get open deep.
25: But he's losing his top end speed.
26: Yeah, I just about everybody in the NFL believes that. You know, the Patriots do not. They told me to my face. They do not think he's declining. And they're betting on that.
0: Alex Barth is in our update studio. Say, how do you feel about that analysis there, Barthy? Were you listening?
2: Yeah, I agree with some of it, disagree with some. He is losing his speed. That's true. Now, he's never somebody that's won purely on speed. There are guys that do this, that a lot of the receivers who play into their mid-30s and late-30s, you're not going to find a burner like a Tyreek Hill or an Antonio Brown type who's good late into their 30s. The guys that win with body control, with size, with physicality, with a catch radius, so like a Mike Evans type, right? Those are the guys that generally succeed for longer. A.J. Brown profiles as one of those players. If A.J. Brown was a pure burner and that was his style, I'd probably feel a little differently about this trade. I still think it's a good move. I do think he's a fit.
0: I'm not asking if you think it's a good move or not. I'm asking about, do you feel he's declining in some ways?
2: He's lost his speed. Yeah, that would be the big difference maker to me, is he's not as fast. I still think he's as physically strong as he was. I don't think he's lost explosiveness. I still think he can jump. I still think he can get off the line, all of that. At least he did last year. The knee does worry me. That's my big concern. People ask, if this goes wrong, how? The knee's much more of a concern to me than, like, the sideline antics. I don't really worry about that stuff.
0: Why?
2: One, I think he's somewhere he wants to be. And two, we did this last year with Diggs. People wondered how Diggs was going to fit. And at least on the field, I know he had the legal problem, but on the field, he had what he wanted here. And the whole thing was, is he going to get enough targets? And I remember saying at the time, if you're not throwing the ball to Stephon Diggs 7 or 8 times a game with who your other receivers are, that is your fault. He should be mad. That's the room you have. The reporting out of Philly at the time, A.J. Brown was not unhappy with the volume. He was unhappy with the kind of targets. He wants to be a deep threat. He wants to go down the field. He doesn't want to run quick slants and drags and ins and things like that. They have Romeo Doubs here who can do that underneath stuff. You have one of the best deep ball throwers in the league in Drake May. If they're running A.J. Brown underneath the whole game and not sending him deep, he should be pissed. I'd be pissed with him. He should be here to run the deep ball. So and he's back with Vrabel, and he never really had these issues in Tennessee. So I don't worry about the sideline stuff. The knee is a concern. The knee is the big concern here. That is what worries me. They're going to have to manage it. That is the biggest risk in this trade in my mind. But I don't think he's a little slower. So, like, technically, is he a declining player? Yes. I still think he's a very, very, very good player, and he can do a lot of other things at a high level.
1: I'm hearing like, not love.
0: Yep. Barth, you mentioned Diggs. Where do you stand on that?
2: I would absolutely take him back. I certainly would, especially assuming he's going to come in and play that role. Now, he only played 55% of the snaps last year. People think he played more. He didn't. He was the third guy when they went to 11. In terms of getting on the field, he was the primary option on a lot of passing plays. That role still exists. I don't know who's filling that role now. It's going to be a rotation between Mac Hollins and Kyle Williams and Pop Douglas. Some people throw Efton Chisholm in there, by all means, if you want. And again, I think the target share might not be quite what it was last year, but I think it will still be significant because I don't think A.J. Brown is a volume target guy. I think he's a down-the-field guy. So that would work. If he's coming in expecting, you know, a bigger role and more targets, then whatever. But you add him to Romeo Doubs. So Romeo Doubs becomes your short guy. You're like true slot. You'd have Stephon Diggs, your intermediate option in the Edelman role. And then you'd have A.J. Brown testing everybody deep at the X. That's the best they've had since Moss, Welker, and then either Stallworth or Gaffney, whoever you want to call it. I don't know how you don't want to do that when your quarterback was just the runner-up for the MVP. There's another move I'd rather them make we can get to if you want.
0: Do it.
2: So I want to see them out on the edge. That is my big worry with this team. Like, legit, as much as you can be worried about a positional group in June, I'm nervous about their edge group and specifically their pass rush. Harold Landry, was rehabbing an injury all offseason that made him a shell of himself last year. Gabe Backus, it sounds like, is dealing with the hamstring thing, and maybe he's back for the season, but he's losing important development time. Draymond Jones, a fine complimentary player, but that's kind of what he is. Elijah Ponder played 250 snaps last year. You don't want him to be a guy you're counting on in a primary role. And that's it. They have no proven depth beyond that. So I look at the Giants, who traded for and paid Brian Burns, and then drafted an edge rusher in the first round in the top 10 each of the last 2 years. They have Kayvon Thibodeau on an expiring contract, a guy who statistically has been a declining player. Meanwhile, they're signing whatever's left of Juju Smith-Schuster and Odell Beckham at wide receiver. They clearly need help there. You have Kayshon Boutte, who's on an expiring contract, who doesn't have a role anymore. That swap, and maybe the Patriots throw in a day three pick, that swap makes all the sense in the world to me. I would love to see them do something like that. If you were to tell me it's Diggs or Thibodeau, because those are the two names talked about them about most with them right now, I would rather have Thibodeau.
0: Would it cost that much to get Thibodeau?
2: I mean, do you consider Boutte in a day three pick that much?
0: Maybe not. Fair.
1: No.
0: I mean, I feel like
1: he's on an expiring contract.
2: So, yeah, ESPN had their insiders do like mock trades. And I mean, again, these are mock trades, but you know they're hearing things left and right. They had four different insiders do Kayshon Thibodeau trades. It was anywhere from a third to a fifth with no players. So Boutte plus that day three pick, to me, feels competitive at least.
1: I would do that.
0: So mix it in. Some football thoughts. We've done NBA fine. We've done everything. Okay? We've done it all. It's agenda free, so you get to set the agenda with your calls back to you right after these words. Long commercial free segment is next.
3: Brace yourself. Brace yourself.
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16: Given your relationship with A.J. Brown, knowing him as a person and a player, how important was it for you to make that deal happen?
17: Well, not important. I mean, again, I think that just trying to improve our football team every possible way, give our offense multiple weapons to build on what we did last year. And I think having, experience with the person, it to be able to add an accomplished NFL football player, receiver, premium player at his position, but somebody that we also feel strongly about as a person and a competitor and as a teammate. I appreciate Elliot for being able to work and get that done.

0: hated that answer from Vrabel, Barth. It's just weaselly. It's disingenuous. It's trying to skirt responsibility and obfuscate the truth. Do you follow me? Do you know what I'm saying, Barthy? Do you understand what I'm saying?
1: Expand a little bit.
0: Do you understand? Why is A.J. Brown here?
1: Because Vrabel thinks he's a good player and wants him on his team.
0: Thank you. Because of Vrabel. He's here because of Mike Vrabel. If Vrabel wasn't here, would A.J. Brown be here?
1: Probably not.
0: For that price? Would they? If Mike Vrabel wasn't here, would they have given up a first-round pick?
2: No shot.
0: And not dicked around with the contract? Since when are the Patriots in the business of signing players who are, if not on the decline, then certainly no longer on the ascent?
1: Closer to 30 than not.
0: Closer to 30 than not, with an injury history at full price.
1: No, they handled this differently than they've handled these situations for the last...
0: Why?
1: However long.
0: Why?
1: It's Vrabel's guy. Vrabel
0: Thank you.
1: Him.
0: Thank you. It's Vrabel. It's Vrabel's guy.
1: It doesn't make it a bad move.
0: I didn't say that.
1: I know, but I can hear a million people.
0: Because
1: I can hear a million people screaming
0: this.
1: It in their car.
0: I didn't say it was a bad move.
2: Don't let them bully you, Bob.
0: But what? Since where do you get bad move from?
1: I didn't
0: say it was a bad move. You are so defensive on this. You don't know where my trolling is going here. But it does carry risk, Barthy.
1: Yes. Yes.
0: They paid a big price.
1: For a guy with questionable knees, yes.
0: Yes. That, look, you could see that it's really not a reach to say they could get very little. It's possible that the knee goes or that he has declined. He has lost such a step that he just doesn't get open as much as you need him to.
1: The fear for me with his knee is that he comes out of the gate hot, and then when they get to the playoffs, now it's you can see the wear and tear.
0: All I'm saying is it's not a reach. There's risk. He is a guy that's close to 30 with a bad knee, and you know, people that watched him in Philadelphia felt like his play was declining. So if it goes from that to worse, it's going to be very easy to turn around and say, you had to give up a first-round pick for that when no one else was offering a first-round pick? And $29 million guaranteed? What the hell? That's going to be a super, super easy second guess.
1: Yeah.
0: So Vrabel, what? I think Vrabel already is kind of distancing himself. Or that's what that answer was to me. Mike, it's your guy. It's your guy. This is the only reason A.J. Brown is here is because of your history with this player. You went to bat for the move, and now it's on you. And so I don't want to hear him say, well, we're just trying to get better. And Elliot Wolf texted me the thing. Like, give me the other Elliot, the 13. Give me the other Vrabel cut. It's just so weaselly.
3: You've been asking you about AJ for quite some time now. At what point did you know that this was a move that you guys wanted to make? And
4: I think there were conversations early on, and then, you know, those stalled and had to wait. And then Elliot texted me yesterday afternoon, you know, sometime after 4 o'clock that it got done. And I said, great job.
0: Thank you.
4: No. Coming in?
0: Yeah, Mike, you had nothing to do with it. It was Elliot working the parameters of the trade. It's just disingenuous.
2: See, and I looked at this, Barth, as him kissing a little ass because he's been in hot water this offseason with the organization, obviously, you know, with the Dina Rossini thing. Who do we think that Elliot Wolf really is? An extension of ownership, because he's not really doing anything other than going to Rhode Island and buying Mike Vrabel's Zins. But ownership wants him around. They're still paying him. Let's throw him a bone here and make it look like he had something to do with this.
0: I don't want to be totally unfair to Elliot Wolf. He doesn't just go to Rhode Island and get the Zins. He also gets the flavored vape, because I don't think they sell the flavored vape in Massachusetts.
2: No, they don't. No,
0: so it's
2: no flavored tobacco product in Massachusetts.
0: I think he goes not just to get Zin, Murray. Let's not sell him short.
2: Yeah.
0: He also gets the flavored vape.
1: So he's moved past, what was it last year, turning the lights on and off?
0: No, the fax machine.
1: Yeah. Oh, that's right. I took that. And maybe some of this as well, him not wanting to play favorites with the roster. You know, A.J. Brown comes in. Everybody knows this is his guy. If he goes up there and it's like, A.J.'s my guy. I'm glad he's here. He's going to change things. What message does that send to the other guys on the roster? So I interpreted that.
0: You don't think the other guys on the roster know the story?
1: Yeah, but it's not great to hear it put that bluntly. Like, that kind of changes it, right?
0: I understand. He doesn't have to do the other thing. Well,
1: he doesn't want to rub it in.
0: Look, man, Elliot just told me, you know, like, I didn't know what was going on. And then Elliot called, like, all right, great. We got the guy. Good job, Elliot. Stop it. Maybe you know it, maybe you don't. You're a partial Patriots employee, so you're not allowed to say it. This Vrabel guy is so full of crap, it's not even funny. full of crap.
1: He basically
2: I think he exposed that earlier this offseason.
1: He basically gave the same answer last week. And last week he couldn't answer because it would technically be tampering. I'm saying, or 2 weeks ago, before the trade. He basically gave the same non-tampering answer before that he did once they added A.J. Brown. That was kind of my observation.
0: The point is this. Okay. This is all on Vrabel. And I'll give him all the credit if it works. He gets all the credit. The Crafts would never have done this for this price. Elliot Wolf would never, he never made a move like this in Green Bay. And not that he was in charge, but you know what I mean, where he comes from.
1: It's not a draft and develop thing.
0: This is the opposite. So this is where Elliot Wolf came from. They never did anything like this. It's not in Elliot Wolf's DNA. They didn't do anything like this once he got here. They, the Crafts, you know, the Crafts were left to their own devices. And I keep saying, were they on vacation last week? Like, where the hell were they? How in the world do you pull a trade for a guy who's, you know, nearing 30 with a bad knee and there's no conditions on the draft pick or clauses in the contract? Like, since when? It's like the prime guy to say it's a second that becomes a first if, you know, conditional. And then all the, you know, finger futzing that they do with these contracts.
1: So Vrabel was asked about reworking his contract and kind of gave a non-answer.
0: He was vague about it, so we'll see if that shoe drops. All I'm saying is, Wolf never would have made this move. Crafts never would have made this move for that price. This is all Vrabel. It's all Mike Vrabel. If it works, give him all the credit. If it fails, give him all the blame. I don't want to hear anything in between.
1: Yeah, no, again, how many years have we been doing this? Going back to Larry Fitzgerald and Steve Smith. And maybe some of those guys didn't ultimately become available, but Odell Beckham and DeAndre Hopkins and all these guys, and what did we keep saying? Well, they weren't willing to get uncomfortable. If you want this kind of player, you have to get uncomfortable. What changed from the last 15 years to now? It's Mike Vrabel and maybe to an extent Drake May. Maybe a little bit of it is they have a quarterback, and this is more the last since Brady, they have a quarterback they're willing to invest in. You don't make this kind of move for Mac Jones.
0: I agree with that. Okay. It's all on the table, unless there's anything new at this hour.
2: No, I have a quick little thought after the headline, though.
0: Murray has a quick little thought for you right after the headline. There's no commercials. Murray's quick little thought and your phone calls. Don't go anywhere.
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1: So the Red Sox did option Brian Baio back to Worcester yesterday. According to Woo Sox manager Iggy Suarez, Baio will join the team on Sunday. The Red Sox making the corresponding moves this afternoon. Joe De La Sorsa added to the roster to open up a 40-man roster spot for him. The team moved Garrett Crochet to the 60-day IL. That's retroactive to April 29th. Sox back at it tonight against the Yankees. 7:05 first pitch. No Aaron Judge for New York. He was placed on the IL today with a rib injury. Game 2 of the NBA Finals is tonight in San Antonio. The Spurs are trying to even up that series against the Knicks. Meanwhile, Game 2 of the Stanley Cup Final was last night. The Hurricanes erased an early deficit to win 4-3 in overtime. And in the NFL, the Chicago Bears have announced their board voted to advance plans to build a stadium in Hammond, Indiana. Sports Hub headlines are brought to you by the $14.99 Big Deal Meals at the 99, like the Grilled Chicken Teriyaki. All Big Deal Meals are available all day, every day, for just $14.99. 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
7: Attack for a deep three, violent two-hand slam. Wow.

0: Maz.
1: I wrote that Theo Epstein has been disappointed in Craig Breslow's pretty much a hard-line analytics approach to building a front office, running the Red Sox, and things along those lines, because Theo believes strongly in balance of data and technology and analytics and all of that new school baseball stuff, which isn't so new anymore. It's been a couple decades now. And balance that with the human side and scouting and intangibles and things along those lines. So for as much as we might think back on Theo, especially young, brand new GM Theo, he was never a numbers only or extreme on the numbers kind of guy. He was always a balance and all types of information.

0: or make his big moves in and around failures against the New York Yankees.
1: Yeah, they've been flashpoint moments for this team over the last decade plus. And, you know, some have been good last year. You know, they sweep the Yankees 6-game winning streak, but then they trade Devers. But other than that, they've lost there or got swept, and something's happened, whether he's hired Dave Dombrowski, fired Dave Dombrowski, fired Chaim Bloom in 2023, and then they got swept by the Yankees earlier this year, and Alex Cora and nearly the entire coaching staff is gone a few days later. So, yes, I think this is Craig Breslow gets fired weekend down in the Bronx.
0: Okay, so that was Big Jim Murray's opening take. He has a fresh take for five, or is it that?
1: No, I got a fresh one.
0: Fresh one?
1: It's a nit to pick because I found myself watching you know, the Stanley Cup final last night. And, you know, anytime they go, you know, in between the periods, they go back into the room, right? And it's, or they're at the stadium, and it's Mark Messier and, why can't I remember his
0: PK
1: name?
0: PK Subban?
1: Well, I'll get to him in a second, but who's the other
2: Steve Levy.
1: Steve Levy, yeah. Mark Messier, and PK Subban. And I know when he's in studio, PK Subban, great, like wear what you want, but. Stanley Cup Finals, this whole postseason run, it's really started to bother me. I don't care. This is old man yelling at the cloud. It's the back of the old Sports Illustrated magazine, sign of the apocalypse. How is a producer, Jimmy Pitaro, who runs ESPN now, not called him up or sent him a text and say, stop dressing like an a-hole? Like, last night, he looked like he was wearing something that was like my old grandmother's couch. Mm. Before that, like you tune in and it's like suit, looking. He's dressed like a Shaolin monk. It's the Stanley Cup Final. They're supposed to have some weight to it. You're in studio midweek, fine. Dress however the hell you want. I don't want to tell you how to dress. I dress like a slob. But for the Stanley Cup Final, it should be suit, not suit, Shaolin monk. The one last night, because it's loud pink, looks like an old lady's couch. Like, suit, ah. It bothers the hell out of me. It really does. It has to with you.
0: Like, I try not to.
1: You're a bigger grump than me.
0: Anyone that dresses to the point where you go, where it catches your attention, is just sort of bugging. Like,
1: and I actually like his analysis.
0: Yeah, he's a good analyst.
1: But it's tough to pay attention when you're dressed like an a-hole.
0: Exactly. I mean, I ultimately agree.
1: Thank you. And I'm usually not this guy, but certain events, like the Stanley Cup Final, you're getting eyes you normally don't get, and people expect to see. Well, that's old-fashioned thing. I don't care. Certain things shouldn't change. It should be suit, not suit, where we going clubbing and getting drugs. It's so jarring.
0: I don't care what you're wearing. I mean, unless it's so in my face that I have to notice what you're... I don't care. I'm not a clothes guy. I don't care. Unless it's so glaring that it distracts from what you're saying.
1: And I find it distracting. This was a moment last night of, I admit, 11 p.m., whatever it happened to be, four beers in, and me just yelling at my television lonely.
0: Murray, what was more annoying to you, this or the kid that ran on the floor for the selfie in the NBA Finals game one? Go ahead.
1: Well, now he has been banned. Fine.
0: It's not enough.
1: No, as I tweeted at the time, and as I put in the email chain, do they not make nightsticks anymore? Have the nightstick companies gone out of business? We have to go back to shame and real repercussions for certain actions in this country. And that is one that back in the day, if you ran onto the Garden Parquet in 86, I would think you would rightfully catch a beating from the pissed cops of Boston. Rightfully so. They well within their rights to pull out the club and whack you over the head with it. Beat you like a seal. And I love animals, but you get my drift. That's what I wanted to see with that a-hole. Let me get my selfie with you, Wemby. And say, yeah, they rush him out. Fine. Banned. But I want...
0: No, jail. He should be in jail.
1: At least jail him. Portnoy tweeted that too. Jail him. Jail.
0: Is he in jail?
1: No, just banned from NBA games.
0: But he's been charged. Like, he's going to face charges, right?
1: I think it's like a $5,000 fine or whatever the hell it has.
0: That's it?
1: Yeah.
2: It used to be a night in jail no matter what, right? That's what they always said before the games.
1: I'd like to see a clubbing.
0: Listen, I'm not generally for physical violence. That would be one of the rare exceptions. But at least jail.
1: Yeah.
0: Jail.
1: And I know,
0: and put him in with guys in jail.
1: And someone here will hear this and be like, well, you're being overdramatic. But really, like, I feel for the players in that moment because the world's gone crazy. You don't know if that nut running onto the court or the field or whatever happens to be might have a knife on them or something, or spray something in your face. You see some of the players' faces are like, Jesus, like, who knows what's about to happen? Let's get my selfie, bro. Oh, for TikTok. Oh, everyone thinks they're a star now. It's all just, look at me. And if you want that to stop, or at least to go back to some semblance of normalcy, I think.

0: There should be real repercussions, real shame. Is it enough? He's been banned. He has to pay a fine. No, I'd like to see a little nightstick action in a case like that so that no one will do it again. Because someone else will see that and be like, oh, you know what? I can get sponsored by some company. I'll do that again. They'll pick up the fine. I don't care, even if it is a night in jail. And so I get banned, whatever. Now I'm famous. Now I'm known on TikTok. Got my photo with Wemby. It was worth it. No. There has to be real, real repercussions.
1: Pain.
0: Just a little bit of pain so people can learn a real lesson.
2: Did you see Buffalo Wild Wings offer?
0: No. What?
2: So they tweeted the next day, Internet, help us find the banned fan. He can watch the rest of the finals at B-Dubs on us.
0: This Why? Is the problem. That's Don't the... encourage it. Don't make them famous.
1: Why would they do that?
2: Because they're getting their little piece of the engagement and the social media, whatever. Because I just brought it up. That's why they did it. Now I said Buffalo Wild Wings.
1: But that guy's an a-hole.
0: Now, what I would like to see is the company, if it still existed, that produced the nightsticks, or the taser company say, help us find this fan so we can tase him and teach him a lesson. Not the local place that sells delicious wings and, hey, I don't think the story could make me more mad. You made me more mad by telling me that. They're just encouraging a-holes to be a-holes because you're going to make them famous and give them wings for a year or whatever it happens to
2: I think it was just for the rest of the finals, but yeah.
0: No.
1: No.
0: A beating is what that kid should have got.
1: Pain. Jail.
0: Wemby, bring it in. Wemby, bring it in. Oh, I couldn't believe it. I was watching that in real time. It's bad enough you see it in a regular season Red Sox game or a regular season
1: baseball
0: game.
1: I'm surprised they showed it, and they even showed a replay of it. Usually when someone runs on the field, they cut away.
2: They cut away. It was at the Super Bowl, yeah. I'm surprised people can still get on the field that this is still happening. Like at the Super Bowl, and the Super Bowl more so, because there's such a gap between the playing field and the sideline. Somebody goes over that wall. There's not a security guard right there to get them. And there was a clip a couple years ago at a Grizzlies game. I think it was a Grizzlies game. Somebody got up to run on the court, and there was a security guy sitting behind him, and he recognized it so quick he tackled the guy before he got to the court. I'm still impressed people can just get on there.
0: Tacklings, nightsticks. So, yeah, so that's my bigger takeaway. PK Subban, a suit. How about a real suit for the rest of the Stanley Cup Finals?
1: Or so, just something not so distracting.
0: Yeah, dressing like my Nana's couch, and where are the nightsticks?
1: All right, can I give you one since we just sort of threw things? This
0: sure.
1: is agenda-free.
0: Sure.
1: The Chicago Bears will be playing in a dome in Indiana. Your thoughts?
0: Embarrassing. And I did a deeper dive because you were telling me about...
1: And it's not a done deal, but that's where it's headed.
0: But you were telling me a little bit more about this part of Indiana.
1: It's one of the true anuses of America.
0: If you probably have never seen the show Peaky Blinders, it's about like early 20s Birmingham, England, like where it's all industrial and like... That's what it looks like. It's an industrial hellhole is where they're going to end up moving.
1: That border, Chicago into Indiana, just on the south end of Lake Michigan, is like the anus of America.
0: Yeah.
1: One of them. It is just... But it's not just that.
0: No, that they're moving out of Chicago.
1: The monsters of the Midway. Like one of the true great, cool, you know.
0: Soldier Field is one of the most iconic fields in the NFL and has been my whole entire life.
1: Soldier's Field and the monsters of the Midway are playing in a dome in Indiana.
0: It's pathetic.
1: The Cleveland Browns are moving to a dome.
0: Yep.
1: You told me, I didn't even realize this, Barthy. Who else?
2: So I got a couple more. The Browns are... The Commanders' new stadium is going to be indoors.
1: Yes, that I know.
2: The Chiefs, I believe, is going to be indoors.
1: Oh, yes, it is retractable.
2: Because they all have that new, like, clear roof. So, we're still letting the light in because that's why we want the games outside, the lighting. Nashville's going to be indoors. Titans are going to be indoors.
1: Denver.
2: And is Denver's going to be indoors?
1: Denver's retractable roof. The sunniest city in America.
2: Oh.
1: The sunniest city in America.
2: You're going to give up that home field advantage?
1: Yes.
2: As much as I complain about the Buffalo Bills, and I do a ton, I'm so glad they stayed outdoors and they recognize that advantage.
1: And put grass in.
2: So you're going to have Denver, Kansas City, the entire AFC West is going to be indoors.
1: Yep.
2: That's a shame. And the I don't think this one's official, but the Bengals have been starting to do some new stadium stuff, and I think there's a proposal for the Bengals to go indoors. So you're going to have half the AFC North, 3/4 of the NFC North, shout out to the Packers, the entire AFC West. It's one thing to play indoors in the South because in August and September, it's too hot. You can't do it. Fine, I get that. And they have retractable roofs.
1: I don't get it. They play college football down there, outdoors.
2: Well, college football is just better, but up north... You're gonna go indoors?
1: College football is just better.
2: You know where I stand on this. A more entertaining product.
1: Okay, it's definitely not.
0: The weird thing about
1: But the fact is you can play the sport outdoors in the South in the late summer and early fall.
2: Up north, where you have that advantage, you want the team from the South coming up in December and January to have to do with that. Don't give that
1: it's
2: up.
1: It's quite honestly maybe my least favorite thing about the direction of the NFL. I can handle bad officiating. I hate pass interference called things like that, but nothing to me is worse than games on AstroTurf and indoors. I just hate it, and the whole league's going that way.
0: Yeah, and it's proof that the owners just really believe this is a television product, because that would mean that this looks good inside its dome. We're not going to be screwed up by the elements, but they're contradicting themselves, because you have people talking about the games when there are elements. You know what I'm saying?
1: But it's just like that old NFC, well, the NFC North used to be the NFC Central. It's the black and blue division, remember?
0: Yes, yeah, of course.
1: And in my whole childhood, you're playing outdoors in a snowstorm in Minnesota, or in Chicago in the freezing cold, or at Lambeau Field. And the Detroit went to the Silverdome early. But it's no longer the black and blue division. It's a bunch of finesse dome teams flying around out there. The monsters of the middle. I mean, it's like, is it an advantage or disadvantage for Green Bay that they're the only outdoor grass team in that division?
2: Advantage when it matters.
0: Yeah, I would think. It would toughen you up, especially if you continue to play in the elements.
1: I think. I wonder, though, but Don't the Packers have to build their team like they're a dome team almost?
0: Oh, right.
1: I mean, you know what I mean?
0: Yeah, yeah.
2: I think, but if you run a Smash Mouth team against a dome team.
1: And we're not Smash Mouth. We never have been. I'm just saying. It's like
2: in theory, though. Yes. Advantage Smash. I think there's some, especially in the analytics era where everybody's trying to do the same thing. I think being different inherently gives you an advantage. Because if you're, I feel this way about some of the schematic stuff where every team runs the spread, right? If you're the one of three teams on an opponent's schedule that doesn't run the spread, that changes everything for them. You get to do what you're comfortable with. They've been defending the spread for the last week and a half. Now suddenly they got to defend this other thing. They got to kind of start from scratch. So I think just that inherent difference is an advantage, but it still sucks. And the worst part is they're probably thinking to themselves they're going to get a Super Bowl. Is the NFL going to put a Super Bowl in Hammond, Indiana? Like,
1: bah!
0: Right,
2: Nashville will get one, and good for them. They should.
0: Yeah,
1: no, you can't put one in Gary, Indiana.
2: No,
1: I know they say Hammond, but it's right next to Gary. You ever been to Gary?
0: I have
2: not.
1: Oof, that's not a Super Bowl site. Let me just put it that way. So no, it's like my least favorite thing about the sport. Another game on plastic. Another game indoors. Hate it. But that's where the whole league is going. Because the owners do not care about what's a good product or a better product or a viewing experience or anything like that. They don't care how inconvenient Indiana might be to someone who lives in Chicago. They don't care.
0: Oh, they don't consider anything like that.
1: They don't consider anything at all. So, no, they want the Bears to be able to generate revenue from concerts and whatever the case may be. And so they get to do what they do. They don't care about the quality of the product or the fan experience in the stadium. They just do not care one single bit. That's just another example of it. Okay, there are some other items for you on Agenda Free Friday. And now I do actually really promise your calls the rest of the way. Don't go anywhere.
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1: All right, my comment says first words. It's Fred here. No, it's not Fred. It's Felger here. 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
1: team, employees, or is it away from the ballpark stuff, or
2: just a little bit of everything?
3: Connor Falefa with the Red Sox are responding to his initial comments about the distractions at home being one of the reasons why the Sox don't play as well at home.
4: Too many geeks, too many drunks.
3: Asked to clarify, is that about team personnel, too many internal people hanging around or stuff away from the stadium? He says a little bit of both. So because that opened up such a can of worms for the Red Sox, we'll make that the Supercut of the Week. 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Bob in Needham. Go, Bob.
5: Yeah, first of all, get Teddy Sarandis' clip about the those horns in South Africa at the World Cup. What do you want at jail time for everybody? Second, Felger, your nonsensical comment line. When I'm on hold for an hour, when you make a good point, which is awfully rare, but sometimes you do, I might want to switch to your point and add on to you and agree with you.
3: Bob, I have no idea what you're talking about. Just what do you want to say? Give me your point.
5: I want to say don't leave somebody on a hole for an hour and not let them change their mind.
3: Bob, what do you want to talk about?
5: My last point with the Patriots. As far as the first round pick was, who cares? Cole Strange, does that ring a bell? Or all the other throwaway draft picks they wasted? I mean, Duggar. The draft, unless you get it right, it doesn't make any difference anyway.
3: Okay, F them picks. There we go. I have no idea what he was talking about with the changing of the set. Do you have any idea what he was talking about?
4: No idea. But the back end of that,
6: the
4: though.
6: Absolute ridiculousness of those crazy, nutty horns.
3: I think he's mixing his Ted Sarandis cuts. He wants the 5 days in jail, and he wants that one.
4: But if you do apply some of those names to Patriots first-round draft picks, yeah, it makes it easier to digest that they gave away a first-round draft pick. I mean, they've kind of blown those.
3: If it makes you feel better.
4: But it still wasn't overpaid.
7: It shouldn't, though.
3: That they overpaid, that you drafted N'Keal Harry and Cole Strange in the first round, if that makes you feel better, then fine. Go with it.
7: It shouldn't, though, because the only way to have sustained success in the NFL is drafting well. At a certain point, they have to draft better if they want to have sustained success. Just blowing the picks off doesn't work.
3: Jeff in Hyde Park, thanks for hanging on. Jeff, go ahead.
8: How's it going, fellas? I want to talk about, I think Brad Stevens is more at fault for the lack of production in the playoffs. As much as we say he's very good at making the picks on the player side, he's having a very lack of understanding the coaching side, especially being the coach himself. When it was Brad Stevens and you had him, he brought the bridges very far along. When it was Ime Udoka, it brought it very far along. You said that before, Felger. The DNA of a team makes up the team, and it made it very very much better. And last one thing, Joe Murray, before I let you go, you were saying about the guy running on the court about with Wembanyama. They were talking on the morning show. He didn't even get a good picture. He ran out on the field because Wembanyama's so tall and so short. He didn't even get his face. He just got his jersey.
3: Okay, great.
4: I'm Jim, by the way.
3: Beat him senseless.
4: Joseph.
3: Jim.
4: Yes.
3: Whether he got the shot or not is...
4: Yeah, right.
3: We don't care.
4: It's irrelevant. He shouldn't be running onto the court.
3: I blame Brad Stevens for allowing Joe Mazzulla to play the play style that he plays. That's Brad Stevens' by far biggest failing, as far as I'm concerned, is that Brad should ultimately be responsible for the play style of the team. And if the coach goes too far in any one direction or takes it in the wrong direction, Stevens should be there to correct it, and he hasn't. Mark in New York on Dylan Larkin to the Bruins. Who says no, Mark?
9: What's up, guys? Sorry if you guys touched this. I missed the middle of the show, but your take that Dylan Larkin is more of a number two center is kind of crazy. We didn't get to see him in the playoffs, granted, because the teams didn't make it. But I think he's one of a few guys, when you put together the Four Nations and the Olympics, that showed up every single game and kind of made an impact here. And as for the age, being 35 at the end of the contract, I know he's not these guys, but like Bergeron retired at 38, Crosby's 38, Ovechkin's 40, and they still were making an impact. I think at 35, he'd still be good to go.
3: I wouldn't bet on it. I wouldn't want Dylan Larkin at 35 for 8.75, but that's what you have to accept by doing this.
4: It'd be perfect if it was a three-year deal that he still had left.
3: But yeah. Listen, you accept having a couple bad years at the end for production in his prime years, and so that would be the take there. But no, the Bruins would not make this because of what they would be banking on with Dylan Larkin at 35. Stop it. Craig in Saugus. Yes, Craig.
10: Hey, what's up, Phil? Hi, Jim. How are you guys?
4: Oh, very good. Hi.
10: Good, good, good. Calhoun's tonight, kid. Listen, real quick, right?
11: You guys, nobody's ever brought this up, right? Well, they probably have, and I didn't hear it. Why isn't Jokic's name being brought up more? I would take Jokic. Why couldn't they try to make a package deal with Jalen for Jokic? I would take Jokic in a heartbeat over Giannis.
3: Okay, me too. You think Denver would do that?
11: I don't. You know what? Brown don't suck, Falk.
3: I agree. I like him. You think Denver would trade you Jokic for Jalen Brown?
11: Put it this way.
3: No, let me put it this way. No.
4: Yeah, there's no way they would ever get rid of him. And even if you had to, I'm never, I don't know.
3: They trade Jokic for one guy and one guy only.
4: Yeah. Wembanyama.
3: That's it. That's the only guy you're trading Jokic
7: for. The Celtics tried calling on Wemby.
3: Anyway, okay. Rocco in the car. Go, Rocco.
12: Hello.
3: Hi, Rocco. What do you got, babe?
12: So, two things real quick about the Knicks and the USA national team for tomorrow. The Knicks, Mike, I don't agree with you that they can't win back-to-back if they win it this year. You never know. The free agency, they might get Giannis.
3: Rocco, Knicks will... If they change the roster, maybe. This roster will not even make another finals.
12: Okay, good. And then the USA national team. They're so easy to root against for, man, because, like, the entitlement on that team with these kids that their fathers used to play on the team, that's why they're on. What are we doing? What are you guys doing? Do you want to win? Do you want to be out of the third tier? Because my daddy was the coach. My daddy used to play in the USA team. That's why they're only on the team. They don't even pick the best players. I hope they get spanked tomorrow against Germany and Chicago. Thank you, guys.
3: Do they have a friendly tomorrow? They must. Their first match is a week from today. So
7: tomorrow against Germany, 2:30.
3: Okay. So another tune-up. Well, I'll engage a little bit more on the soccer next week.
4: We're going to have to.
3: When it starts.
4: It's here.
3: It's going to be right in our face.
4: We all have to enjoy the World Cup.
3: Blocking our roadways. Adam in Connecticut, go.
13: So I don't have a horse in this race, but the Chicago freaking Bears moving to Hammond, Indiana. I've lived in Chicago. I've been through Gary Hammond, Indiana. Oh. That place is a black freaking hole of society.
3: It is one that of the worst of the worst.
13: The corollary would be like the Bruins or the freaking Celtics moving to Providence. And love your Rhode Island, but that's never going
3: to
13: happen.
3: Providence is Paris.
4: Yeah, compared to
3: Gary and Hammond, Indiana.
4: A better comp is East St. Louis.
3: Oh, my God. But it's just like one of the iconic outdoor, cold weather, Monsters of the Midway, Soldier Field is going to go play in a dome in Indiana. That is, it's just all you need to know about the direction of that league and what the owners care and don't care about.
4: I mean, the thing of some of the historic footage you see, especially from like the 85 Bears and Mike Singletary and like the cold coming, you know, smoke coming out of his nose and like breathing and all of that and the snow come down, like that fog game that they had. And now you're going to go be inside and be a dome finesse team? That's so stupid.
3: Final segment, thoughts, calls, emails, after Barthy gets you updated here.
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7: The Red Sox making a series of roster moves this afternoon. Brian Baio has officially been optioned to AAA Worcester. Joe De La Sorsa gets his roster spot. Sox need to open up a 40-man spot to make that happen, so Garrett Crochet moved to the 60-day IL. That's retroactive to April 29th. The Red Sox get back at it on the field tonight in the Bronx against the Yankees. Sonny Gray on the bump, 7:05 first pitch. The Yankees will be without Aaron Judge, who was placed on the IL today due to a rib injury that's expected to cost him at least 4 to 6 weeks. Game two of the NBA Finals is tonight in San Antonio. The Spurs trying to even up that series against the Knicks. Meanwhile, game two of the Stanley Cup Final was last night as the Hurricanes erased an early 2-0 deficit to win 4-3 in overtime. And in the NFL, as we've been discussing, the Chicago Bears have announced their board voted to advance plans to build a stadium in Hammond, Indiana, which is about 30 miles south of Chicago, just across the state line. 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
3: No. Blow it, baby. 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
24: Belger and Maz.

0: couple things here. Number one, the Felgren Maz save game parlay is back.
1: Oh.
0: It was Maz's turn to pick. So this is Maz's pick. He's not here, but this is his pick. So blame him if it doesn't work. Credit us if it does. Here's our bet, which is currently up on the DraftKings Sportsbook site. Just search Felgren Maz for the easiest way to find it. But a lot of times, I'll just fire up the app on my phone, and it's like...
1: Yeah, the box with the faces on it right there.
0: Portnoy's pick, LeBron's pick, Felgren Maz's pick. Like, we're right in there with all the heavy hitters. Either way, a $100 bet will win you $440 with the following selections. Spurs minus 5.5. Victor Wembanyama over 27.5. Karl Anthony Towns under 16.5. It's pretty obvious what Maz is doing here. Game 2 bounce back by Wembanyama and the Spurs. Simple as that. Spurs have a 12-7 record against the spread in the playoffs so far. Wembanyama averaged 28 points per game against the Knicks during the regular season. And his points per game average goes up following a loss, historically. And Karl Anthony Towns is averaging 17 points per game in this year's playoffs. So, according to Maz, Spurs minus 5.5. Wembanyama over 27.5. Karl Anthony Towns under 16.5. Felgren Maz. And the same game parlay brought to you by DraftKings, the proud sponsor of Felgren Maz here on 98.5. The Sports Hub. Item number two. Craig Breslow met the media or did some media today down in New York and was asked about Brian Bale. What did he have to say, Barthy?
2: This is from Tim Healy from the Boston Globe. Craig Breslow on Brian Bale, quote, "One of the things we asked him to do was fall in love with baseball all over again."
0: Okay, pretty good shot, which I think Bale needs. Bale needs a wake-up call. I don't blame Breslow on this.
2: Does Breslow love baseball, though?
0: No, I don't know.
1: No, he loves math.
0: I don't know if he does. But someone's got to say it. It's his job to say it. I mean, he's right. Bale needs a complete attitude adjustment. That attitude he copped last night after sucking like that is just...
1: I don't want to hear anything about the, that I'm not a starter, that I'm coming out of the bullpen. No, I'm a big leaguer. I'm a big boy. He is a baby.
0: You need to stop asking me about starting and relieving. Do not ask me that question anymore.
1: Stop talking about it.
0: I'm a big leaguer. I can figure it out up here. And all of that for a guy who's just completely fallen on his face this year. I thought incredible where he got that attitude. Where does he get that attitude from? All right, final calls here on the program. Jeffrey in California on the dome thing, I think. Go ahead, Jeffrey.
3: John Pacenda is rolling over in his grave. And Tom Watson said when back in the day when equipment might have been a little bit different, when it was raining on the final round, he knew 50% of the field was immediately eliminated because of the weather.
0: You know, it's going to be hard to – these stats are great. The dome teams do not have success. We've talked about this. There hasn't really been – there's maybe been one dome team to win a championship that had to play in any sort of elements. In other words, the L.A. Rams won the Super Bowl, but – and I can't remember now. It's not off the top of my head, but we looked at their road. The worst game they may have played was in Seattle, which is like 40 or 50 degrees or something, and then the Super Bowl was in – L.A. in the dome?
1: Yes. Yeah, yeah.
2: Their playoffs were Cardinals at home, at Tampa, home against the Niners, and then the Super Bowl at home.
0: Okay, so they never really had to play a weather game on the way to the Super Bowl.
2: Nope.
0: The New Orleans Saints won as a dome team. I think they were inside, and then Miami.
1: Yes,
0: where
1: they
0: that
1: were.
0: Super Bowl was.
1: Yeah.
0: So there's been like three or four dome teams that have won. The Rams twice. The
1: Rams in 99 were inside. They were the
0: right.
1: ones.
0: That's what I'm saying. The Rams did it twice. They played inside, yep. Three straight games inside. The only team to win coming out of a dome where they ever had to play a weather game was the Colts in
1: 2006.
0: And they played a real rainy game in Baltimore where Vinatieri hit 5 field goals in the driving rain.
1: When we looked at it, it was like 50.
0: It was 60. I thought it was a freezing rain. I thought it was a cold weather game. It was not. It was either 50 or 60. It was not cold that day. Dome teams don't win championships. Now, if 80% of the league is playing in a dome, that's probably going to change, which it bothers me. But I like the fact that dome teams don't win. Alex in the hunt on the Celtics. Hi, Alex.
4: Hey, how are you? I was wondering, just when I talked with the Celtics, Mazzulla just wants to shoot the threes, right? We need to attack the rim. What do you think we need to do to win a championship? I think we're too soft.
0: Yes, all that, yes. But, like, it was they need a big guy, I mean, yes, that would help, yes.
1: Stop being so three-centric.
0: But good, talented big guys are great, that's fine. How about having your existing guys play closer to the basket? They're not small. Tatum has tremendous length, and Brown is a physical presence inside, and he'll ass you right out of the whole way. And Derek White as a guard, I think, is very physical. There's a mismatch if he gets other guards inside the line. So you don't just need 7-footers. You can have your 6-foot, 8-footers play closer to the basket. How about that?
5: There's a number on the threes. So just comparatively speaking for the Knicks this year, 15 playoff games they've played, the Knicks have attempted 496 three-point attempts, three-point shots. By comparison, in the Celtics' 18 playoff games in the last 2 years combined, they attempted 756 threes, including 277 in their 6 games against New York. It's just so out of whack. But nope, no. That's not the problem.
0: Kurt in the car has a thought on that Tortorella challenge last night. Go ahead, Kurt.
6: Yeah, I was just sitting here thinking of what the announcers talked about, and specifically, it seemed like it was going to be based on goalie interference, and the referee actually called goalie interference, and it seemed to me like there was none, and Tortorella was right to challenge that, but still, he wound up losing, obviously, and hurting, I think, his team. That gets back to what a genius is Tortorella, right?
0: I just think it's a lousy challenge. They ruled goalie interference, but what that essentially is saying,
5: the play is dead.
0: The play was dead.
5: Yes,
0: that that he felt Anderson had it in his control, and the only way that the puck was jarred loose was by goalie interference.
5: So no matter what, that's not overturning a goal. Like
0: they're not going to overturn that.
5: Yeah,
0: the ref had deemed the play dead in his head. He was blowing the whistle, and he immediately waved it off. I don't think you get them to change that call on the ice, hardly ever.
5: Absolutely not, because it was called dead. It was an awful challenge.
0: I thought so, and it really, really hurt him.
5: Almost immediately.
0: Gino in the car. Go ahead, Gino.
7: Hey, what's going on, guys? So I wanted to talk about something that's kind of been a week-old story at this point, but ever since Caleb Durbin has gone to an outside guy, for some hitting tips and some technique tips, he's been halfway decent on offense. And I was just wondering if you guys think if this continues with Caleb Durbin, if the Red Sox look at Breslow and it's like, hey, man, like you guys acquired him, you saw something in him, and he didn't get better until he went outside of the organization, if that could be something that leads to Breslow's firing, if they're going to do it.
0: So Breslow didn't hire Driveline. That was John Henry. I think the Driveline kids were hired
5: post Dombrowski, or Weil.
0: I think while Bloom was here.
5: Oh, okay.
0: I think. I don't know, but
2: sounds right.
0: The Driveline outfit was in Philadelphia.
5: That's what it was. Dombrowski got
0: Dombrowski went to Philadelphia, got one whiff of those eggheads, as you call them, and blew them out. And so now the Driveline outfit was without a job. Guess who came in and hired him? You.
5: You're geeks just like me.
0: John Henry hired him. So I don't blame Breslow for Driveline. Although he might have done it on his own because, like, that's how he's built, too. But no, Driveline is John Henry's creation. Sorry. Sorry about that. Let's do some emails, shall we, Jimmy?
5: Oh, yes,
0: please?
5: Let's.
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3: 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Any electrical need that you have, from the simplest to the most complicated, that is your outfit. Subject line, Barth bashing. Hey, Felger, Barth is a good boy. Bashing the poor young man into submission just doesn't feel right. Keep your head up, Barth. Manning from Milton. I get that's just a sample of many that I get when you come on. You understand the deal.
5: You're a good sport.
6: I know my role. Yeah, yes. I wouldn't say submission feels a little strong, too.
3: I don't think you were built. No, I would agree.
6: So, but I appreciate the sentiment.
4: But if you make an appearance on the show, you know you're going to get yelled at. Like, that's part of the deal.
6: I go back to the first, one of the first times I was on, there was a YouTube comment that was like, it's a bunch of racing dogs chasing a Barth rabbit. I know my role. I'm willing to play it.
4: Dog pile on the rabbit.
3: Barthy coming in is part of the reason you should have children. They're there to yell at take out your crap on. Yeah. If you don't take it out on them, where's it going to go?
4: It goes on society. You don't want that.
3: So Barth fills that role.
6: I'm not Brian Baio. I know my role.
3: Subject line, Knicks celebs. The Knicks get real celebrities, but Chalamet and Stiller drive me nuts. All caps. Seeing them every game high-fiving drives me crazy. Not sure why, but seeing them every game makes me like them both less. John,
4: they
3: why?
4: Don't bother me that much. Chalamet blew off the Met Gala to actually attend a game. I give him credit for that.
3: I think those are like real fans.
4: Yeah, they definitely are.
3: They're there every night.
4: Yeah.
3: I don't think they're...
4: Chalamet was on the road. I think they all went on the road for this first game.
3: And like Stiller, okay, Stiller's a lifelong New Yorker. I mean, I think Chalamet is too. He is, actually. But, you know, it's not like Stiller... Chalamet's the biggest movie star on the planet. And he's going to basketball games every night. That... You're so jealous, it's not even funny.
4: People are mad that they don't have real stars, even old semi-washed up ones. I was happy to see, do you know the actor John Turturro?
3: Sure, of course, yes. I thought that was him.
4: Yeah, that was him. He looks a little old.
3: That's... No, we said that. It was last night or the other night,
4: wasn't it?
3: The other
4: night, game one, yeah, he was there.
3: In San Antonio.
4: Yep, yeah.
3: I said, that's DeJesus.
4: Yeah, it is. Yeah, yeah. Yes. You know, yeah.
3: Yeah, I thought that was him. That was him. That's confirmed.
4: Yep, yeah.
3: We said that guy looks just like DeJesus.
4: That was him, John Turturro.
3: Cool. You're just
4: jealous.
3: You think
4: you're getting a version of John Turturro?
3: No.
4: No, you're getting John from Saga. I own this car dealership. It's the balls. I'm a star.
3: Murray was ragging on PK Subban for his attire the other day. Subject line, Murray, be honest. Jim, if you were ever to be between periods for the Stanley Cup Finals, would you take off that ridiculous hat, Tyler from Westport?
4: Of course.
3: I don't know. When you appear on BST, you wear the hat. You have some sort of chapeau.
4: Yeah. But I've been bald on there, too.
3: You have?
4: Yeah. Early on.
3: If you were between periods for the Stanley Cup Finals, would you go hatless?
4: Yeah, I would. If I was being hired by ESPN, I'd have a fancy suit, and I'd be shaved down to the to it was shiny. Yeah. When I go to dinner, I don't wear the hat. When I go out with my wife to a fancy place, I don't have a hat on.
3: You sure?
4: Yes. Yeah, I stand by that.
3: Okay. Make sure. Let's do the final word, Jimmy, or you want to do it. Well, you tell me. Here or you break, you call it.
7: Hey, it's Paul.
3: Thank you.
7: Felger here.
3: Now, do it.
7: Jay Felger and Mads. It's the final word. Recapping this four-hour show in 4 minutes, which leads to the question, does it really need to be 4 hours long?
3: No.
6: The final word is brought to you by Town Fair Tire. For the guaranteed lowest price on tires, go to Town Fair Tire because nobody beats Town Fair Tire.
3: Nobody.
6: It is Friday, so we have a week in review.
3: All their moves are big swings.
8: Monsters.
3: Yeah.
8: They're freaking monsters. They just pull their pants down and whip it out for all of America to envy. Seriously.
3: Stick the finger in your cheek. Subject line, hypocrite.
8: Hypocrite. You're a hypocrite. You're a hypocrite. You're a hypocrite. Hypocrite.
3: Subject line, hypocrite. Can you rewind and show me this?
8: Yeah, where's the remote?
3: Okay, you got to see this. Okay, stop.
8: All right, shut up.
3: Talk to the thing.
8: No, it's coming.
3: No. You rewound too far.
8: All right, well,
3: Well,
8: then do your job.
9: Shouldn't this be best served for the commercial break?
8: That's what I think, Murray.
3: Watch this. Watch where this ends up.
4: Oh, my God.
3: Look at that.
0: The whole ball's
3: the whole ball is in by, like, inches.
0: Not even close.
3: Look at that.
0: So this is Contreras. And by the way, what's his name? Monticello. Look at
3: that. That one's laughable. Oh, my God. Did he just challenge that?
4: Yeah.
3: They're dumb.
4: Well, that, too.
3: They're dumb. Yeah. They're dumb and undisciplined. Dumb, soft team. Dumb, dumb, stupid, soft baseball team.
0: Yep.
3: Word. Oh, look at that one. Oh, my God. Oh.
4: Those were bad. The Red Sox are real bad with those ABS challenges, and they're right down the pipe. Time and again, you've seen it at least three or four times. Two just the other day. That's what that was from.
3: So Maz is off. Murray is here, but there's no way you're doing the baseball hour.
4: No, God, no.
3: Alex Barth is like a football draft nerd. You're not doing the baseball
6: hour. I could talk a little baseball, but no.
3: An hour by yourself?
6: Hour, probably not.
3: Majori could do a hockey show for an hour.
4: He could do a hockey jersey show for an hour.
3: Definitely merch. He could give you a merch talk, for a hockey merch. But he can't do the baseball hour. I do not see McCarthy roaming around in the hallway.
4: Milliken's gone.
3: Milliken's left us. Who's going to do the baseball hour? Who does that leave?
4: My understanding is that his interim program director, also wearing that hat today.
3: Oh, that's right.
4: Yeah.
3: We also had Louthy come in yesterday and say, Schmatz, Rick Radzik, our program director's out.
4: He's in a golf tournament.
3: I, meaning Louth himself, who's our assistant program director, are going to be gone tomorrow. So for tomorrow, Jimmy's in charge.
4: Yeah, he said if there's any problems, Jay Stu's in charge. So interim program director.
3: So Jimmy, you've been running the show today.
2: I have.
3: Have you been here since like 9 o'clock?
2: Yeah, pretty much.
3: Have you gone into have you sat in the office?
2: Oh no! I wouldn't disrespect a chair like that.
4: You yelling anyone at least?
3: Have you done anything?
2: No, but I've considered it. I've considered firing a few people.
3: Have you executed any administrative duties?
2: I have not, sadly.
3: Have you been looking
2: about it?
3: You've been looking to.
2: Oh, absolutely. I want to throw my weight around.
4: But you will be able to
2: abuse of power, 100%. You know what an abuse of power is? Booking yourself on a baseball hour.
3: And you're so this all along saying you're doing the baseball hour.
2: I am.
3: Bend over, Boston. Get ready, Red Sox fans.
4: Do you yelling at people that way?
3: What do you got, Stu? What do you want? You want to tease yourself?
2: Yeah, I want to tease myself all the time, Michael. Breslow, I think he might need an extension, Mike Felger.
3: Why?
2: I think Craig Breslow needs to be empowered. You picked him over Alex Cora. He might need an extension, or he needs to go on Monday, like Murray said. I have a name that the Red Sox should target this coming deadline or the offseason, and it's more attainable than you might think it is. And also, the New York-Boston thing, is there any buzz for this Yankees-Red Sox series?
3: No.
4: No, empty bees nest.
2: So what happened? The Red Sox screwed up the Boston-New York thing. I'll tell you why coming up next on the Baseball Hour.
3: Okay, here comes Stu.
4: I love it.
3: Power-hungry Jim's.
2: Oh, I'm so hungry for power.
4: Reign of terror.
3: Give him a call, 617-779-0985. That's next. All of our great weekend. Are you doing tomorrow?
4: I am not, no. I have a 50. This would make you...
3: Out. I'm out.
4: A 50th birthday party. Out. My friend is throwing for himself. That's two nights.
3: Out.
4: He's calling it Keith Chella.
3: Oh, my God. Dude, you're a grown-ass man. I feel for you. Either way, whatever you're doing this weekend, have a happy and safe weekend. We're all back at it Monday at 2. We'll talk to you. Thanks for coming in, Barthy.
6: Yeah, thanks for having me.
4: See you. Bye.
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6: The Red Sox making a series of roster moves ahead of tonight's game with the Yankees. They have optioned, as previously reported, Brian Baio to AAA Worcester. Joel Lasorsa gets his roster spot to open up a move on spot on the 40-man. The Red Sox move Garrett Crochet to the 60-day IL, retroactive to April 29th. So that's the roster reset ahead of tonight's game in the Bronx. 7:05 first pitch. Sonny Gray on the bump. No Aaron Judge in the lineup for the Yankees. He was placed on the IL today due to a rib injury. Game two of the NBA Finals also tonight in San Antonio. The Spurs at home trying to even up that series against the Knicks. Meanwhile, game two of the Stanley Cup Final was last night as the Hurricanes erased an early 2-0 deficit to win 4-3 in overtime. And in the NFL, the Chicago Bears have announced their board voted to advance plans to build a stadium in Hammond, Indiana. Hammond is about 30 miles south of Chicago. Sports Hub headlines are brought to you by the New England Free Jacks. 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
3: I'm going to throw up the AL East standings here, Alex. Rays are in first. Yankees are only, I think, a game behind. Red Sox are 10.5 games back. Optimistically, glass half full. Hey, I think the next six games are against the Yankees and the Rays. So we get hot. All of a sudden, we're right back in it. It's before the All-Star break. Feeling okay. Glass half empty. If this goes sideways, do we start to get a little of, like, let go of the rope? The team starts to just...
4: Maybe
3: get
4: they're
3: up.
4: Sellers.
3: Well, the Chapman thing I don't even want to get into. I don't want to be sellers. But at what point do you think this Red Sox team starts to come apart if this next series goes bad?
5: I think the minute that you got rid of Alex Cora, the manager, I think he's the best manager in the game, and Jason Veritek, they've decided that this year is not going to be their year.
3: Oh, gee whiz.
6: Oh, gee whiz is right. Oh, gee whiz is right, Alex Rodriguez. The Red Sox season is over, as we know it. It's not Tony Mazz. It's Jay Stu. It's Jimmy Stewart. James Stewart. I have so many different names and nicknames. But I am in charge of the Baseball Hour tonight. 617-779-0985. 617-779-0985. I have so many questions. I hope I have answers that satisfy the masses. I hope I have answers for you, Kevin Maggiore, who's producing. I have a lot of things to talk about this baseball team. Season's over. A-Rod nailed it. So it's a matter of what do you do going forward, right? Is it Craig Breslow needs an extension?

0: Where do you get that from? Do you like the names? I got a name for you that I've been on and I think would work, and I think he's attainable. I'll give you that during the course of the baseball hour. But first, let's talk about the future of the team. And let's talk about Alex Rodriguez there saying that once Cora and Tech were fired, the season was over. And he's right. And I know at the time that Sam Kennedy and Craig Breslow said we got 136 games to go to figure this thing out. Chad Tracy threw 34 games, 16-18, 500 team. Season's over. They need structure. They don't have structure. And A-Rod nailed it. Once they got rid of the manager, the number one top manager in the game, and they decided to keep the 7th, 8th, 9th, 10th choice, their 10th choice, 13th choice, Craig Breslow, season was over. So you got to do a couple things. You either need to fire him or you need to extend him. Do I want to extend him? No, I don't. But the leadership made a choice. So you got to empower the guy. You have to empower him either more or let go and bring in the next guy. Who's the next guy? Maybe we'll have a name or two in a few moments on that. But if Craig Breslow is going to run this deadline, he needs more time. And that's why he's got to be extended. If you're going to let him run the deadline this year and make moves, you got to extend him. You can't let him go through this deadline and not extend him. He's got this trade deadline, and he's got this offseason, and then there's a lockout coming. He's got 2 years on his contract, so you have to extend him beyond next season. And if you don't, you got to let him go. I could see a situation where the Red Sox go into the lockout with no one. They just save the money. No GM, no field manager, and they just throw it all away, and they just wait, and they throw it all together at the end. But you got to do something. Or if you fire Breslow, Eddie Romero's got to run it, or they got to go get the next person to run the organization. Or what you do is what they did to Ben Cherington. Ben Cherington's the GM. Here comes Dave Dombrowski. Ben Cherington quits. You get somebody to be Craig Breslow's boss, and you hope Breslow either accepts it and you don't have to scare off other teams with when his name pops up on the caller ID, like, oh God, I got to deal with this guy and his stupid value chart that doesn't match up with anything. You got to do it. You either have to go all in with Breslow and Tracy, or you got to go in a full new different direction and align. And it's a problem because this alignment thing is important. Jared Carrabas from Section 10 was on the Baseball Hour with Maz last night. And one of the problems that he noticed, that A-Rod also noticed, there was a little bit of a longer A-Rod cut there, but I cut that part out to summarize. A-Rod also made note of this Major League staff. It doesn't have players who have coaches who have actually been in Major League Baseball. It's a problem. Jared Carrabas talked about this. This is Carrabas 7, Kevin Maggiore.
1: The young guys don't know really how to be big leaguers.
2: Mm-hmm.
1: And talking to people off the record, just candid conversations, they're like they don't know, and there's no direction. And when you fire an Alex Cora or a Jason Veritek, you can say, okay, they weren't necessarily the problem, but they weren't part of the solution. If that's your opinion, great. But there was tremendous value in being able to sit on the bench during a game and pick the brain of someone that played in the big leagues for several years as an everyday player.
2: Correct.
1: Like, you had that option before. You do not have that option right now. And, like, you know, I happen to like Chad Tracy a lot. He did not play in the big leagues. So when you're having the conversations about what should I do here, or what did you do in this situation, there's no one there to have that conversation with. And I think that probably echoes throughout the clubhouse. And I remember, you know, there was a few years back, even still, whether it was a coaching staff problem or it was a veteran leadership problem, that some of the younger players would be walking around the cage during BP. And it's like, I have no one to talk hitting with. Like if I have something that's, if I want to tinker with my swing or where my hands are positioned, I have no one that I can go to be like, hey, what should I do? Or does this look right to you? It's just, it's a top to bottom problem.
0: It's alignment. It goes back to alignment. This has been a Craig Breslow thing since he got here. Everybody needs to be alignment. And it doesn't feel like anybody's aligned with anything over there, whether it be the catching, the pitching. We'll get to the pitching in a second. The offensive approach, none of it's in alignment. Breslow wasn't in alignment.

0: with Cora. Sam, I don't think is, Sam Kennedy's not in alignment. John Henry's not in alignment. Nobody's in alignment. And we actually thought that the pitching was in alignment. We thought Craig Breslow had this program perfectly down and Andrew Bailey was on the same page until Carrabis last night on the Baseball Hour with Maz said that the pitching isn't necessarily in alignment.
1: Why do you think they're doing it?
2: I don't know. It's more along the lines of they think that they're smarter than everybody else. They think that they've fixed it. I think that there's dissension in the ranks, so to speak. I don't think that on the pitching side of things that everyone is aligned. I do think that when, you know, or at least, what was it, Hunter Dobbins' dad was talking on Twitter about how, you know, Andrew Bailey is handcuffed by Craig Breslow. Like, I think the whole point was like, oh, they're buddies, so this is their philosophy playing out in real time. I don't even think that they're aligned on what's going out there.
0: The pitching isn't even aligned. And here's another example of that. Brian Baio sent to AAA, optioned down to AAA, demoted. Some people would say demoted. He was demoted. He didn't want to be demoted. He didn't want to be a bulk guy. He wanted to be a starter. He wanted to work it out in the major leagues. So the pitching isn't on the same page. It also, there are details that computers should be able to figure out. And this was a great point I heard on Section 10 with the Miller Missile. Tyler Milligan, Mitch, love you, buddy. When Baio throws to a particular catcher, his numbers are better. Here's catcher one, 3.85 ERA, 256 batting average against, 714 OPS. Here's catcher two, 636 ERA, 306 batting average, 923 OPS. Catcher A is Connor Wong. Catcher B is Carlos Narvaez. Carlos Narvaez got waved off by Brian Baio yesterday when Baio was having an issue. If you remember the Netflix documentary, Baio threw better to Connor Wong. There was a calming influence there. And did you catch this quote in the Boston Globe? Thank God for my Globe, my dinosaur newspaper, or Felger's dinosaur newspaper. Here's a quote as written by the Boston Globe from Carlos Narvaez. Quote, falling behind guys, trying to be cute probably. Baio needs to be locating from pitch one no matter where he's at. Doesn't matter the role, of course. I know he wants to be a starter and start every game he's pitching, but he's got to adjust. He's got to help the team. Bingo! Got to help the team. Do whatever it takes. Whether you want to be a starter, a bulk guy, whatever it is, you got to do what's necessary to help the team. And if you can pitch seven scoreless out of the bullpen, then that's what you do. That's the best option. And just you got to get him thrown to the right catcher. Wong, 3.85 ERA, 256 batting average against. Narvaez, 636 ERA, 306 BA batting average against. And Baio waves off Narvaez. Can't happen. Doesn't want to be the bulk guy, wants to be a starter. Terrible contract, set at the time. And what happened to this guy's changeup? What happened to Brian Baio's changeup? It was supposed to be his best pitch. He was supposed to be mini Pedro. He was supposed to be the next ace. And they signed him early. Mistake. Another bad contract. And this quote today from Craig Breslow on Brian Baio, this according to Tim Healy of the Boston Globe on Twitter, who has come to the market. He's done great work. Craig Breslow on Brian Baio, quote, one of the things we asked him to do was fall in love with baseball all over again, unquote. Great. So the guy doesn't love baseball anymore. Is that because he got paid? Is that because the coaching staff is messing with him? Is that he's not throwing to the right catch? What's going on now? He doesn't love baseball. Does he like baseball? You can be like and not in love. It's okay. But does any of this, like, he's a disaster. Brian Baio is a disaster. Just all over the place. I don't know that he's ever going to throw a pitch with the Boston Red Sox ever again. He might be Tristan Campbell. He might have, he's going to be in Worcester and then they're going to trade him away. I don't know that you can recover from this. He needs a new home. You got to trade him. You got to move on from him. This baseball team, I love this baseball team, and the baseball team keeps frustrating me. This is one of the most frustrating seasons I've ever watched, and maybe it is for you too. So what's the next move? What's the big move to change everything? Is it clean house or is it extend Breslow? You got to trade Brian Baio. You got to trade a whole bunch of other people. You got to clean house at this point. 617-779-0985. 617-779-0985. What do you think? Brian Baio needs to go. Breslow needs to go. They need a manager. What move would you make? What move turns this thing around? They will not go quietly. They're going to go quietly. And by the way, they're in New York tonight. Did you know that? There is no buzz for this Red Sox-Yankees series, which as a longtime baseball fan frustrates me. Yankees-Red Sox, fell in love with it in 91. Mel Hall, Roberto Kelly, all hitting the home runs, laid off Jeff Reardon. 91, I was hooked. I was chasing the Yankees. Is that rivalry dead? Do you care? Doesn't feel like you do. There's no buzz for this series. I'll tell you why you should care. Or maybe you shouldn't. And who's to blame for you not caring? That'll come up later on in the baseball hour. But next, the Red Sox need help. They need offensive help. Buster only had some comments on the Red Sox going after a right-handed bat. I'll give you a name that I think is attainable. And you're going to call me crazy for it, and that's fine. That works for me. But 617-779-0985. It is James Stewart, Jimmy Stewart, in for Tony Maserati here on the Baseball Hour on 98.5 The Sports Hub.
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0: 98.5 The Sports Hub. It is the Baseball Hour. It's Jay Stu. It's James Stewart, Jimmy Stewart. It's a wonderful life, everybody. It is a wonderful life. 617-779-0985. Open up saying that the Red Sox need to do something, and they need to do something aggressively. Whether that's fire Breslow, extend Breslow, they got to do something. I've got some thoughts on the Red Sox adding. I'll get to those in a minute. I've got some thoughts on the Boston-New York rivalry. The Yankees-Red Sox. This meant something at in 30 years. It's always meant something. 40 years, 50 years, it's always meant something. Doesn't mean anything right now. That's frustrating to me as a baseball fan. And I wonder if the Red Sox-Yankees not meaning anything means the Boston-New York thing is over. But let's get to your phone call, 617-779-0985. We'll talk more about the right-handed bat situation. A name that I think the Red Sox can go get. And I think it's realistic. And then I'll talk to you about how the Red Sox have ruined the Boston-New York thing. Let's start off the Baseball Hour on 98.5 The Sports Hub with Andrew. Andrew's in New York. Andrew, hello. Nope, hang on, stand by. Andrew, hello.
1: Hey, Jimmy. Great job running the ship. Love to see you doing that.
0: Thank you, sir.
1: So this isn't really even a hot take, but you've kind of opened me up to something. When you say that they have to make a decision on Breslow, the decision is kind of already made. Do you think John Henry can get by PR-wise with extending Breslow right now? No. So, I mean, they have to move on. Will they? I don't know. But it just, you kind of answer your own question with either extend or get rid of. You have to get rid of, and you have to do it before the deadline. So I don't think there really is much of a discussion. Again, not a hot take. But
0: Andrew, here would be my pushback is that you had Breslow fire Cora. Cora is one of the top managers in baseball, and I think it was time for Cora to go. And you put Breslow in charge to get the organization in alignment. It's not in alignment. So either Breslow has to go yesterday or Monday or soon, or you have to empower him to make more decisions. But he can't run the deadline if he's going to be fired.
1: You have to extend him. You are right about that. I just don't think he can get by PR-wise, and you know how much he cares about that, even though he pretends he doesn't. I don't think he can get by PR-wise with extending Breslow right now. That's my only thing.
0: I understand that, Andrew. Thank you so much for the phone call. They have to do something. They made a definitive decision on the manager. They moved on from Alex Cora. So now you either have to go the next step and give Breslow more power and more authority, and that's extending him. And the reason why they have to do something like extending Breslow is he's got 2 years left on his contract, I think. He's got this deadline, he's got this offseason, and then there's a lockout or half a season or something. So if for the long-term health of the organization, you have to do something and give Breslow more time, or you bring in somebody over him, like what happened with Dombrowski. Dombrowski came in over Charrington, and Charrington left. But I would say that I would fire Breslow yesterday. I'd fire him tomorrow. I'd fire him Monday. Something along those lines. But that's what you have to do. You have to be decisive on this. You have to move now like you did with Cora. Let's go back to the phone. 617-779-0985. Jay Stu hanging out with you on the Baseball Hour, 98.5 The Sports Hub. If you want to watch the show, it's on YouTube or participate in the chat. Our baseball tribal chief, Jared Carabas, is in the YouTube chat. If you want to chat it up with him, appreciate him. Mitch, you're driving around in your car here in Boston, I presume. Mitch, how you doing? You got a thought on Brian Baio. What's going on, Mitch?
2: Yeah, you're the man, Jay Stu.
0: I am.
2: You can't have a guy toxic like this on your team, keyword being team. I mean, could you imagine if he ever pulled those antics with a catcher like AJ Pierzynski or a coach like Jimmy Leland or Lou Piniella? They'd bury him. They'd put him 6 under. It's just absolutely toxic, and you can't stand for that.
0: Mitch, I agree with you. Like Breslow's got this thing with him about how he's going to have total control, and it's his way. And whether you're listening to Section 10 or you hear Carabas with us on the Baseball Hour with Maz, like it's Breslow's way or the highway. And so you either have to embrace that or you have to move on from it. And either way, you might be porked, capital P. You might be screwed on that. Not sure. I did want to talk about 617-779-0985 if you want to participate in tonight's baseball hour. Buster only had some comments about the Red Sox going after a right-handed hitting bat. Let's hear from those, Kevin Maggiore.
3: We've heard from folks, you know, the great reporters who cover the team up in Boston, that the Red Sox are looking for a right-handed hitter. Well, what I've heard today is it's not that they're just looking for a right-handed hitter. Like, they are aggressively looking for a right-handed hitter and signaling to the industry, look, we're willing to take on money. We're willing to pay a lot of money, which, of course, raises the immediate question, why didn't you just pay Alex Bregman and get pay the extra money? But, the way this is being interpreted in other organizations is, man, there's some desperation setting in there in Boston because of this ugly start, how poorly they're playing at home, winning a third of their games, struggling offensively, and understanding they have an imbalance in their lineup. But that was really interesting. You know, at a time when the response of a lot of teams this time of year is, we're not ready to talk trade. What the Red Sox are saying is, we really want to get a right-hand hitter, and we're willing to pay big dollars for them. And remember, last year, Craig Breslow was able to pull off that Devers trade relatively early in the season. Maybe he can do something, and it might be a case where the Red Sox are willing to take on a bad contract in order to get a good right-handed hitter.
0: So a few things there. They need a great elite right-handed hitter. So the top right-handed bats, they're not moving anywhere. It's Judge, it's Guerrero, it's Yanni Diaz, Brent Rutker, who you could have had a couple years ago, I think, Brian Buxton. Those are the top hitters in baseball. You're not going to get any of those players. So who are we talking now? Felger had the Mike Trout thing. Carrabas has run Fernando Tatis Jr. around there. So, like, they're in the market for it. And I'm sorry, Kevin, I'm going to make an adjustment here, and we'll go to Carrabas 6 here in a second, which talks about Fernando Tatis and the fact that if the Red Sox do get a player with a bad contract and who might be an underachieving hitter, they might not be able to fix him because they don't have the coaching staff to do so.
4: Here's the other element to all this, Tony, that I'll throw on top of the layer of issues for why this doesn't work is, okay, so the no trade clauses out there, if you have a big bad contract, whatever, it's like guys don't want to come here, no one wants to join this team. The other element to this is, say for example, you're looking at a right-handed hitter that has a bad contract, that means that he's not playing well, right? That means that let's use Fernando Tatis Jr. for an example.
5: Okay,
4: young player, it's $330 million, I think it was like a 14-year deal, so like plenty of money, plenty of years still left. Was once looked at as a superstar player, is probably no longer a superstar, but still in like the star level of player. The large problem for me is if you were to take someone like Tatis, who just hit his first home run of the season over this past weekend, do you trust the Red Sox to fix the player?
0: No.
4: Because if you're taking on a bad contract, and it's like, I still think that there's plenty of juice, no pun intended, left with Tatis. If you brought him in here and said, hey, we're going to fix you, what are the odds that the coaches that are here could fix a player like that or any player?
0: It's not good. They don't have major league coaches. They need to do a full overhaul of the organization to even consider bringing in a bad contract and an underachieving player. That's problematic. They need a right-handed hitter. And if they get the wrong guy, they now have a bad contract. Bad contract, bad player. They can't help him. Caleb Durbin. I almost said Chad Durbin. He was a relief pitcher, wasn't he? Or starting pitcher for somebody else. He's going to the hitting cages over in Waltham. And I downplay it because, Kyle from Waltham, Kyle Schwarber was a big deal here. But the idea that a hitter is struggling and he has to go outside the organization. Bregman had his own guy here. Bregman prevented some of the coaches from getting let go here. That's a problem. They need to have better staff. They need to do everything so much better. And it's just, it's not working. I promised you a name. So long story short is the Red Sox can't even take on a distressed asset because they can't fix the asset. They can't pump more into the asset and fix it and hope to fix it. They can't do it. Here's my guy. He's 25 years old. He's a shortstop. He's playing for a team that has fewer wins than the Boston Red Sox. The guy to go get, Bobby Witt Jr. Leader, long-term contract. It'll cost a ton in prospects. You want to take a big swing? Go start over. Go get Bobby Witt Jr. 11 years, $27 million-ish AAV. The contract's total value could be $377 million, which in a few years might be a bargain. Who knows? But why do I say this? He leads off the game. He bats second, whatever spot you want to play with him in the order. He leads off. He becomes your offensive face of the franchise. There's only one guy I'm not moving from this team. It's Garrett Crochet. I don't want to move Anthony. I don't want to remove Meyer. I don't want to move Toley. I don't want to move Early. But Bobby Witt Jr., face of the franchise, worth every penny. Shortstop, dynamic player, speaks well, leader. He fits all those qualities. It's like when you went out and you got Garrett Crochet. You went out there, you got what you thought was going to be an ace, what you thought was going to be the leader of the pitching staff, and he's done that. He's been the leader of the pitching staff. I've been in the room. I know I mocked earlier, like, Cora's office is down the hall. But you know what? Crochet's a leader. Garrett Whitlock's a leader in the room. They're helping Early and Toley, and they're helping the staff in that way. I mean, Greg Weitzert's a leader, but, you know, that's a side topic. Just don't bring him in with runners on. But Bobby Witt Jr. is the name. He's the guy to go get. And if you think that this isn't a possibility, make the offer. Whatever they want. Duran, Bayo, Mayer, Campbell. I don't want to trade Early, Toley, or Anthony. Kasem Witherspoon. Sorry, Tyler. Make it so that the Royals can't say no. And if you want historical precedent, look at the Adrian Gonzalez trade. Bunch of prospects. If you want to remember a trade that didn't happen that would have been for a franchise-altering pitcher, it's Felix Hernandez. The reports in the Seattle Times might have actually also been in a book, Feeding the Monster, one of those books. The prospect list that would have went to Seattle, Clay Buchholz, Daniel Bard, Justin Masterson, Josh Reddick, Nick Hagedome, Michael Bowden, Felix Dubront. Many of those first-round picks. Go out. Get a young, impactful bat. Overpay if you have to. Go for the player, not the value. Surplus value can go F itself. Don't care about it. But you know what? Go get Bobby Witt Jr. or sell Whitlock and Chapman and Bayo and Gray and all of them. But go get Bobby Witt Jr. Make the decisive move to go get the bat that you want, that you know that can play, and who's young and under contract and can lead. Mike Trout, Fernando Tatis Jr., fine, but can you help them? I'm not sure you can. 617-779-0985, toll free. Oops, I almost gave out a different number there. I've done that. that's funny. That's my past life. 617-779-0985. I'm going to tell you, I see you guys lining up on the board. I'm going to take your calls, and I'm going to tell you next why doesn't the Red Sox-Yankees mean anything anymore, and how the Red Sox killed it. And that sucks. As a baseball fan, I'm looking forward to Red Sox-Yankees. Nobody else is. I'm like on an island, which is most of the case for my life. But we'll get into the Red Sox-Yankees thing, why it doesn't matter. I see you guys lined up. Bobby Witt Jr., other trade options, firing Breslow, all of it comes up next here on the Baseball Hour, on the Baseball Hour on 98.5 The Sports Hub. 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
6: The Red Sox kick off a six-game road trip tonight in the Bronx against the Yankees. Sonny Gray will get the start for the Sox. First pitch is at 7:05. The Yankees, they will be without Aaron Judge tonight and for at least 4 to 6 weeks as he was diagnosed with a stress fracture on the first rib in his right side. Seth Jarvis scored the overtime winner for the Carolina Hurricanes last night in Game 2 of the Stanley Cup Final. That series is now tied at a game apiece and shifts to Vegas for Games 3 and 4. Game 2 of the NBA Finals is tonight in San Antonio as the Spurs look to bounce back and tie the series at 1 with the Knicks. Tip-off tonight is at 8:30, and the Chicago Bears announced that their board voted to advance plans to build a stadium in Hammond, Indiana, which is about 30 miles south of Chicago, just across state lines. 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I'm Kevin Maggiore on Boston's Home for Sports, 98.5 The Sports Hub. 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
0: talking about it. It's not baseball.
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0: Five, the sports of James Stewart, Jimmy Stewart, Jay Stu, in for Tony Maz. Summer of Maz continues. It is the baseball hour. 617-779-0985. If you're just joining and ranting about how they need to fire Craig Breslow or they need to extend him, they just need to be decisive in what they're going to do. Breslow either needs to be empowered, he needs more power, he needs longer-term contract, or you need to move on from him. You need to do something big for this organization sooner rather than later. So that's number one. Number two is they need a right-handed bat. I want to go young. I want to go big. I want to go for Bobby Witt Jr., whatever the cost, except Crochet. I don't want to trade Crochet. I don't want to trade Anthony. I don't want to trade Meyer. I don't want to trade Tolley. I don't want to trade Early. But if you have to include them in a deal, fine. I can live with it. Crochet stays. Bobby Witt comes in. He becomes the offensive leader on the staff. But the key is they need to make a five-star move. They really need to make an impactful move that really like showcases like this is the franchise now. It's Garrett Crochet on one side. It's Bobby Witt Jr. on the other. That's what they need to do. I'll give you a thought on the Red Sox Yankees and the New York Boston thing and how the rivalry might be over with. How the Red Sox Yankees rivalry might be over with. We'll do that in a second. But let's go to the phone callers. Let's go to Mark in Washington. He's got a reaction to the idea of Bobby Witt Jr. Mark, you're on 98.5 The Sports Hub on the Baseball Hour with Jay Stu. What's going on, Mark?
1: Yeah, Jimmy, great show.
0: Thank you.
1: You're speaking my language, man. It's the exact same thing that I would do. They need to make a franchise-altering move, and Bobby Witt would be just that. I mean, it takes me back, not to cross sports, but it's Friday. I mean, it takes me back to when the Celtics had to get the big three. That revitalized the entire franchise, the fan base, and I went back and I looked at that promo they put together with Badfinger day after day in the background and the fans going crazy. That's what this organization needs, because day after day, man, it's the same thing. And I mean, year after year it is, and it's just sickening. So yeah, and Garrett Crochet, he's the one guy I wouldn't want to trade. So I'm right there with you, man.
0: Mark, I appreciate the phone call. Yeah, I don't want to trade Crochet either, but because he's an ace and he's a leader in that room and it's all that good stuff that you want from a starting pitcher. And I need that on the offensive side. That's what Bregman was, and he was a little older, but Bregman was the guy. He was the leader. He set the tone in the room. That's what I'm looking for. Let's go to Brian in Auburn. Brian, you have a thought on other trade options for the Red Sox? Brian, you're up on 98.5 The Sports Hub. Go ahead, Brian.
2: Hey, how you doing? I was thinking, if we can't get Witt, what about Ellie De La Cruz? He's just sitting in Cincinnati and kind of just withering away. He would be a huge addition there, and he's electric. He steals bases, switch hitter, shortstop. You know, he's huge for the fans. Fans love him, and Cincinnati's not doing that well anymore. They might trade him.
0: Brian, I'm into the idea. Brian, I'm totally into the idea. Switch hitter. I don't know what his leadership role is. I could probably reach out to an old friend who I haven't talked to in a few years, and Terry Francona, and see what Tito wants to tell me about him. But I think they've got him under contract. Cincinnati put some money into that franchise. Where are they at in the standings? Ellie De La Cruz isn't a bad idea. The issue potentially would be where are the Reds in the? Oh, the Reds are over 500, but they're in last place in the Central. The Reds have put some money into that franchise. He's a switch hitter, which I love. I miss the good switch hitters. Shortstop, hyped. Yeah, I could be talked into it. I don't know his leadership abilities like I do a Bobby Witt Jr., but I'm open to it. But that's the idea, is that he is a game changer. He is a franchise-altering player. 24 years old, 280. Batting average, 855 OPS. I can be talked into it. Absolutely. And you know what? If you want, bring me Hunter Green as well. Bring me Hunter Green as well. Let's go back to the phones. I'm going to give you a thought on the Red Sox Yankees here in a second, but let's continue on the phone lines while we have the callers available. 617-779-0985. It's Jay Stu. It's Jimmy Stewart. James Stewart here for the Baseball Hour. And yes, I have three personalities. Roger's in Revere. Roger, what's going on? Thanks for calling in.
3: Jay Stu, it is about bleeping time. That's all I have to say. This is a Lion King moment. Maz and Felger and all the other old guys should be holding you up like in Lion King and singing, it's about time, Jay Stu. I am so happy for you. I am proud of you.
0: Thank you, Roger. Appreciate it, Roger. No, it's Rick Radzik, our PD, is away today. Jim Louth, our assistant PD, is away. So they left me with the keys to the car, and this is what I've done. I've put myself on the baseball hour for the evening. So sure, it's great. It's wonderful. I do weekends sometimes. I owe the world a wrestling podcast. Like, I know. It's all good. But for now, it's me and the baseball hour. So thank you for the call. Let's go back to the calls and stay on topic. Go A to B. Brian is in Long Island. He has a thought on the Bobby Witt trade suggestion. Bobby, go ahead. I'm sorry, Brian on Long Island. Brian, go ahead.
4: Hey, Jay Stu.
0: Hi, how are you?
4: Hey, what's going on, man? Hey, good show. I just, when I heard your take on Bobby Witt Jr., like, explain to me why the Royals would ever do that. Like, so let's give him everybody except Crochet. Like, that's like someone wanting Wemby and be like, we'll give you our whole team of like average players, but we want Wemby. Like, why would they do that?
0: Okay, so I'm gonna keep you on the line, Brian. I'm gonna explain the logic.
4: Yeah,
0: is that and I want your reaction
4: sense.
0: To it. So the Royals,
4: but we don't have anyone. Like, so who are they gonna give them? Like, who would they want?
0: Hang on, Brian. The idea is
4: all right,
0: that
4: I'll listen.
0: The Royals, they have invested money. They're not doing well right now. The Bobby Witt
4: okay.
0: Jr. contract is very low at the moment, but it's going to inflate massively. So if you can give them surplus of players like a Duran, like a Bayo, and then prospects, say it's a Mayer, say it's an Arias, say it's a Witherspoon, it's going to give them major league talent, and then they're going to implement the next wave if the prospects project out well. Of talent, and they're giving up, yes, their franchise player, but they're going to be more balanced across the baseball diamond for more years to come, for more control of their team. And that's why I think that it's a move that could happen, because that contract for Bobby Witt Jr. is going to come up, and it's going to be a higher value sooner rather than later. So just jump
4: right,
0: on
4: but
0: it.
4: He's a, right, and I know what you're saying, and I follow you, but I just... Like the kid is an absolute stud.
0: I know, that's why I want him.
4: And so why would the chip? So again, like, why would the Royals want an abundance of maybes? You know, who knows? Whatever you want to call them, when they already have their stud. And like you said, like 3, 4, 5 years from now, that contract is probably going to be a great contract for them because he's going to be that good. So again, I get it. Wishful thinking. I would love him on the team. I just don't think the Red Sox have any type of package that the Royals would say, oh, wow, okay, yeah. Like, there's just nobody. So, anyway, that's just my take.
0: Brian from Long Island, I appreciate the take. Hey, look, it's far-fetched, but sometimes you can talk somebody into it. Like, I used the example earlier in the show. The Red Sox almost got Felix Hernandez for 6 players. Ran through them all. They're all serviceable major leaguers. You obviously want King Felix, but the idea to talk the Mariners into something like that would be a it didn't work at the time. Maybe it works differently for the Royals. I'm just trying, Kevin Maggiore, I'm just trying to give you the other side. I'm just trying to give you something different and something that I think works out well. But so I'm the a-hole for suggesting Bobby Witt Jr. now. Is that what Brian and Long Island? He's not saying that at all.
5: Well, isn't it the job of usually this time frame to give you the other side?
0: I'm just trying to give you something different. I like the trade. I'm just trying to give you something different. That's all.
5: You also say, he said they didn't have pieces, right? And you said you didn't want to give up Crochet. You really don't want to give up Anthony or Early or Toley, but you could, in theory, do that in a deal for him, and they have other pieces that could possibly get it done. It's not out of the world not happening. It's a possibility.
0: It's a possibility. So you're saying there's a chance, Jim Carrey. So you're saying there's a chance. 617-779-0985. I've teased this all night long, and I'm going to tell you. Red Sox-Yankees tonight at 7, 3-game series in New York. Big deal to me. Longtime Red Sox fan. Mentioned it earlier. Mel Hall, Roberto Kelly. Go down the list of historical like moments for me. Like Jeff Reardon giving it up. That's when I got hooked was 91. Red Sox Yankees got hooked for it. here's what happened, because this doesn't matter anymore. It started to matter again last year. It started to matter again last year, and I blame the Red Sox for it not mattering anymore. Last year, we thought this was back. Thought it was back. Yankees go out in free agency, they get Max Fried. They outbid you. Eighth year, more money. Then the Red Sox retaliate. They come back with Garrett Crochet trade. That's what they do. Max Fried, 19 wins, fourth in the Cy Young. Garrett Crochet, 18 wins in the regular season, second in the Cy Young voting. And you know what happens? They go face-to-face in the first playoff game. Head-to-head, pitching against each other. Crochet wins that one. That was the playoff moment. But in the regular season, Crochet, Friday night, June, pitching in the ninth inning against Judge. Judge ties it up. Moments. Big moments. It's amazing moments. Gave me the feels. And then the Red Sox, they all Cam Shitler away. Oops. I knew that was going to happen.
5: Stream wins again.
0: That's my fault. I tried to pronounce it, and I just didn't do it right. But then the Red Sox go away. Bregman leaves. Sox fire Cora. Red Sox hate stars. Hates them. Garrett Crochet is the only star in your team. The Yankees, they have stars. They've always had bigger stars than you. And that sucks. Aaron Judge is on the injured list now. You've got Crochet, Anthony. You got a ton of players on the injured list. It's frustrating. Instead, here's the Red Sox roster, right? Like, let's go through the Red Sox roster, because that's a fun episode. Stop me when you hear a star. Narvaez, Contreras, Mayer. Could be a star. Durbin, Duran, Rafaela, Abreu, Yoshida. Cora told me that Yoshida was the best hitter in the lineup in spring training. He's been pretty good. Anthony, he could be a star, but we don't know. That's your offense. Nick Sogard is my favorite player. Sorry, Tyler Milliken. We both love him. Conley Early could be a star. Tolley could be a star. Crochet's a star. Chapman's at the back end of being a star. But they're not stars. They're just not. Your Red Sox lineup tonight. Let's go through that. We'll do it in threes like Jerry Trupiano used to do it. I miss Troop. Duran, Rafael Abreu. Was that somebody not getting a joke?
5: Yes. You're looking for a star.
0: Oh, I'm looking for... Thank you, Kevin. Sorry.
5: And not in that top three.
0: I'm used to doing that joke, not being on the receiving end of it. So, apologies. Duran, Rafael Abreu, Contreras, Durbin, IKF, the leader of the team, the utility infielder. Monastero, Gaspers, the DH. Connor Wong, Sonny Gray. That's your lineup. The Yankees lineup. Ben Rice, Goldschmidt, would have Judge in it. Bellinger, Chisholm Jr. Oh, the cover of MLB The Show. They just called up their prospect Jones. Like, that's a lineup. That's a lineup right there. And historically, the Yankees have always chased stars. I got two callers on the line. I'm going to try to get them in. Joe Murray sent me a text message saying, go long. So I don't know if that's traffic. I don't know if that's Nesson's delayed him. I don't know about any of it. I can't believe I mispronounced. Actually, I can believe it. So let's wrap up the baseball hour, James Stewart. Dave's in the car. He has a thought on the Red Sox. Dave, go ahead. You're on the baseball hour, Jay Stu. Dave! Is that how you do it? You yell at him? Dave! I wanted to talk to Dave. Dave wasn't there. How did I do yelling at him? It's not my comfort zone to yell at him. All right. Mike in North Andover. You're probably going to be last here on the baseball hour for tonight with Jay Stu. Why not Bo Bichette? Mike, give me a case for Bo Bichette.
6: He has a consistent track record of being able to hit very well with average home runs, RBIs. He's struggling right now with the Mets. He got a similar contract with the Mets that we were offering Bregman at the outset. I just think he is a leader. I really do believe he is the leader and would really help infuse some power in this lineup. And I got to believe the Mets are a little disappointed in what's going on right now, but this guy has a proven track record and you won't need to give up a bevy of prospects to potentially talk the Mets into coming to the both Bichette coming to the Red Sox. May sound crazy, but I thought the Red Sox would have transitioned from Bregman to him right away, and they didn't, and I was shocked, quite frankly.
0: Mike in North Andover, thank you for the phone call. So the Mets are an interesting one. I wouldn't say no to Bo Bichette. Wouldn't. I actually had in my notes as just another name for trades for S&Gs. See, I kept it to myself there. Francisco Lindor, right? And if Cora were still the manager, I'd say it was in play because I think him and Lindor are close. I know Lindor is recovering from a calf injury. He's 32. He's got a big contract. 5 years, 34 per year left on it. His contract ends at 37. He's a leader. He's a switch hitter. He's an exciting baseball player, or at least at one time he was. And so, like, maybe you can get him and a prospect from the Mets. You get a little value add. You take on the full contract. Or maybe you send them Trevor Story, and it's a shorter deal, and you figure out the prospects. Francisco Lindor was a name I had. Bo Bichette, a good name from the caller. All right. I think my time for taking over the baseball hour is over. Joe Murray has you for the balance of the night. James Stewart, thank you, Maz, for taking Friday off. I don't know if this will be the only time I'm filling in for the baseball hour. I hope it's not. Thank you to everybody who called in, for everybody who was in the YouTube chat. Joe Murray will be on YouTube. He'll be on the 98.5, the actual radio station. He'll be on the live stream. Joe Murray is coming up next here on the Sports Hub. Everybody have a wonderful weekend, and I will talk to you in some form of annoying chirping, I'm sure, on Monday or Tuesday or Wednesday or whenever my next time is. So that is Joe Murray. I just saw him walk in the building. Joe Murray is coming up next here on 98.5, the Sports Hub.
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5: Red Sox kick off a six-game road trip tonight in the Bronx against the Yankees. Sonny Gray will get the start for the Sox. First pitch is just minutes away. The Yankees, they will be without Aaron Judge tonight and for about 4 to 6 weeks as he was diagnosed with a stress fracture on the first rib on his right side. Seth Jarvis scored the overtime winner for the Carolina Hurricanes last night in Game 2 of the Stanley Cup Final. That series is now tied at a game apiece and shifts to Vegas for games 3 and 4. Game 2 of the NBA Finals is tonight in San Antonio as the Spurs look to bounce back and tie the series at 1 with the New York Knicks. Tip-off tonight is at 8:30. And the Chicago Bears announced that their board voted to advance plans to build a stadium in Hammond, Indiana, which is about 30 miles south of Chicago, just across the state line. 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

welcome in 98.5 The Sports Hub. I'm Joe Murray here on a Friday night. It's June 5th. Beautiful 80-something degree night out. And we got basketball live tonight. Game 2 of the NBA Finals between the New York Knicks and the San Antonio Spurs. So we got game 2 of that tonight that we can watch along with tonight as the winter season sports are slowly coming to an end. Last night, another great Stanley Cup game. That series tied at 1. Well, we'll touch on everything tonight. Of course, Red Sox, Yankees today. Right now, I see Sonny Gray warming up for tonight's game. And a lot of other stuff that we have on this Friday night. Last night, we did some list talk. We did the top 10 Boston athletes in Boston right now. And let's just say that it wasn't as easy as maybe you had thought. Maybe we'll recap that later on in the show. And some news on Christian Gonzalez, his future. The Giannis stuff is heating up still with the Celtics. And found out why the Eagles took a late pick in 2028, or a first-round pick in 2028 instead of this year. So we'll have all that throughout the night. We'll talk to former Boston Bruin and Stanley Cup champion Tim Thomas will join the show at 8 o'clock. So just under an hour, we'll hear from Tim Thomas. He'll be doing a signing this week through Sports World. That will be at Kowloon. So you can go to sportsworld-usa.com to get your tickets in advance. Will Campbell will also be at that show. But we'll have Tim Thomas on the air tonight, and we'll do a little football later with John Serenides of New England Football Journal. We got Skaz here. I see Street Team Joe back there as well. The phone number is 617-779-0985. We're also on YouTube. Just go to youtube.com. You can search 98.5 The Sports Hub. I see Brian in there already. Terrace. We got Dan. I don't know who that guy is, but Brian Griffin is upset that I took the Knicks. And yes, but I haven't looked at tonight's line yet. So maybe I'll give you my Bally's pick of the night just before tip-off tonight. But I wanted to just kind of give an opening take because it's Friday. Wanted to be a little different. But the Chicago Bears are moving from Chicago to Indiana, their stadium. So on the real scheme of it, they're moving 20 miles away in Hammond, Indiana, and building a stadium there. And if you look at it, the New England Patriots play in Foxborough, which is just about 25 minutes from the city of Boston. So sometimes I do laugh when there'll be a Patriots game, but they'll show like Faneuil Hall or something like that. I've been to Dallas. Dallas Cowboys Stadium is in Arlington, which is about a 40-minute ride. Not really near Dallas whatsoever. But I feel like this one's different. Chicago couldn't find a place for a new stadium in Illinois. And again, I'm not in the politics side of it, but it looks like it's going to be taxpayer made. But nobody in Chicago could fit the bill for that thing. And now your team is moving to Indiana. And I'm sorry. There are New York fans that I know that went, once the new stadiums came up and they went to a different, with the Long Island or whatever, Staten Island, whatever the hell it is. It's different. The Chicago Bears, the Bears, those Bears, Walter Payton, Gale Sayers, Mike Ditka, right? The Bears, 1985, best defense of all time, smoked the New England Patriots with Fridge Perry scoring touchdowns in the Super Bowl. Those Chicago Bears. Hey, even the Rex Grossman.

0: Richmond Bears, even the Jay Cutler Bears, and now it's the Caleb Williams Bears with a new head coach and a team one game away from a championship game a year ago, and they're moving to Indiana? It feels yucky to me. And I've already mentioned that 20 miles away, so what? But it's different. Things will change. It won't be the same. And what the hell is in Indiana? Come on now. I know they like their deep dish pizza there, but get ready for your street corn pizza out there. It will never be the same. And if you can remember, if you're a younger Patriots fan or an older Patriots fan, the Patriots could have moved multiple times. They were playing at a dump racetrack. They could have moved to Hartford. They could have been sold and been moved to St. Louis. But it was Robert Kraft who saved them. Robert Kraft built that stadium. Robert Kraft saved the Patriots. By the way, happy 85th birthday to Robert Kraft. But he saved the Patriots. And just think of it like this. The Chicago Bears are about to go on a run with Ben Johnson and Caleb Williams. They're going to be one of the better teams in their division and will be fighting for a playoff spot or going deep into the playoffs for the next few years as long as Caleb Williams stays healthy. But they could be playing games in Indiana. They had the number one pick, and they'll be playing games in Indiana. And I know that the Colts play there and whatever, close enough, right? I just feel like for the Bears fans or for the Bears in general, it won't be the same. It just won't be. And it just brings up the fact that it could have been that for the Patriots. Instead, they get bought, right? Robert Kraft buys them. They somehow get the number one pick. They inherited Bill Parcells. In just a couple of years, they built the team up to go to a Super Bowl. They lost to Green Bay. But a lot of that, those guys that they drafted, they stuck around. They had the Pete Carroll era. And then they got Bill Belichick. And then they found Tom Brady. None of that would have happened without Robert Kraft. None of it. And we're going to get into this discussion later on tonight. My take is I can't believe the Bears are moving to Indiana. That's my take. And it will never be the same. That's the take. But I think back on it, that could have been the Patriots. And the Patriots are doing things differently this offseason. The Patriots are spending more money than I've ever thought. Generally, the Patriots, they spend in an offseason than they don't for the next couple of years. That's been a trend. It's been a trend. It's been a historical trend. Not this year. They spent a bunch of money last year. This year, they're about to lock up Christian Gonzalez, reportedly. They've signed A.J. Brown, and they traded for A.J. Brown, gave up a first-round pick, and spent the money. And they brought in Romeo Doubs. They've spent money in back-to-back years, which is very just unlike the New England Patriots. So as this whole take is about the Bears moving to Indiana, I think about Robert Kraft being 85 years old today, and is he going for it now? Was Bill Belichick in his way? Because things are different with Bill gone. And with Mike Vrabel here, they're backing him. They're spending more money. And they might even make Christian Gonzalez the highest paid defensive back in football. And then next year, when Drake May's extension eligibility comes up, they're going to have to make him the highest paid player in sport. It feels like the Patriots know they need to spend, just like way back when they had to lock up Drew Bledsoe and pay for some guys. They had to give up capital to get Bill Belichick. They had to do those things because they kept the team here. They went on to do those things because that guy kept them here, and they were successful. When I think of the Chicago Bears, they should be successful. But they'll be doing it in Indiana. Just feel like it's a bad look for the city. And really, I feel sorry for the fans. Your thoughts at 617-779-0985. Your thoughts on just that. The Bears moving to Indiana when the Patriots could have been sold years ago. It's Robert Kraft's birthday. Why are they spending more? Have you noticed? We're going to know all that and more. I see Skaz, Street Team Joe. Hey, we got our old intern Chris back there. As well, I'm Joe Murray, listening to 98.5 The Sports Hub.
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1: Around here, we call them the Joe Murray Pre-Party. It's Felger and Maz afternoons right now. Joe Murray on the Sports Hub.

0: All right, back here on the Sports Hub. The Indiana Bears. Do you think they'll change their name or they'll be there never will be the Chicago Bears again? I've already hit up Sammy P about it. Do you believe this, Guess?
1: Yes. Where do the New York Jets play, Joe? How about the New York Giants?
0: It's never the same, dude. Where do they play? Meadowlands.
1: Why that would be New Jersey.
0: Why did I say Staten Island?
1: Where do the San Francisco 49ers play?
0: Near a jail.
1: That would be Santa Clara. How about the Dallas Cowboys?
0: Well, yeah, I brought that one up.
1: That would be Arlington, yeah. The Washington Commanders?
0: They're still the Dallas Cowboys.
1: They play in Landover, Maryland?
0: Mm-hmm.
1: It's not that uncommon.
0: Have you ever been to Indiana?
1: No. Maybe. Maybe driven through.
0: Corn everywhere, bro.
1: A lot of famous people from Indiana. Sneaky.
0: Larry Bird.
1: Michael. David Letterman.
0: Wait, Michael, you said?
1: Jackson.
0: Oh, well, I didn't know that you were...
1: first name, Joe, yeah.
0: Just first name. Famous people from Indiana.
2: What's up?
0: Hey, Joe, I can hear you, buddy. Oh, wow, James Dean on the cover of a magazine.
1: Axl Rose.
0: John Mellencamp.
1: There you go.
0: Abraham Lincoln. Janet Jackson. Did I mention that already?
1: Orville Redenbacher.
0: Oh, that's where the corn comes from, baby. So you believe it, Skaz? It will never be the same. And the reason why I'm using this story is I'm bringing it back around. Maybe you guys can Google it. All right. I was a kid, so I lived it. So I don't need to look it up. But the Patriots had multiple chances of moving, getting sold. The one to Hartford, I think, was real. And I think they ended up Kraft bought the building next door, the land next to it. I can't remember the whole story. Now I got to be accurate about it.
1: It appears that there were two instances where the New England Patriots were almost moved. 1994, when owner at the time, James Orthwine, attempted to relocate the franchise to his hometown of St. Louis. Mm-hmm. There was even merch made that maybe you can get your hands on, a promotion tiers for the proposed St. Louis Stallions. It was saved when Robert Kraft bought the team. And then it says in 1998, the Patriots nearly left when then Connecticut Governor John Rowland announced a massive deal to build a $350 million stadium and relocate the team to Hartford. This was ultimately canceled in 99 because of contaminated waste discovered at the proposed Hartford Stadium site, paving the way for Gillette Stadium in Foxborough instead.
0: Okay. So it was St. Louis first, I didn't know the...
1: That would have sucked.
0: When you're a kid, it I can't, you know... So thank you for being accurate, guys. That Street Team Joe, that's the big thing with the show is you might remember, but accuracy is the preach. Yes, Orthwine wanted to move them to St. Louis. Kraft bought the team in the end. Saved them. But could have moved them to Hartford. But the waste of a city that it is. Sorry, people from Connecticut. No, it's funny. You ask people from Connecticut, you mentioned something about Hartford, and they're like, no offense at all. Nope. But God forbid you talk about their basketball teams, right? But imagine if the Patriots were would it have been different? The Hartford Patriots? The St. Louis Stallions, huh? What a name. Wonder if Jason Tatum would have been a fan of them. The Indiana Bears. It can't be the same. It won't be the same. And I told you, I didn't go to the Super Bowl this year or anything. But when I went to WrestleMania in New York, I stayed in Manhattan and I got on a bus that took me all the way to New Jersey. It's like, wow, the New York Jets. And the Giants play here. They're so far away. But I couldn't believe it when I did the same thing with Dallas. And, the Patriots, do they really? I mentioned it, right? It's 25 minutes. How many miles is that, you think? I'm going to say Faneuil Hall to Patriot Place. How many miles do you think? Faneuil Hall to Patriot Place. what? I'd probably say 17, 18 miles.
1: 28.
0: Whoa! So Faneuil Hall to Patriot Place is 28 miles, yet the Bears are moving 20 miles into Indiana. So is that like being here but moving into like Nashua or Salem, New Hampshire? I just feel as though they belong in Chicago. Not Indiana, but maybe this is the new thing.
1: And it's 29 miles from Hammond to Chicago.
0: 29. Okay, so it's...
1: It's the same.
0: It's the same.
1: 36 minutes, 35. It's actually shorter to get from Chicago to Hammond than it is to get from Faneuil Hall to Patriots Place.
0: So should I be telling Bears fans that, oh, yeah, don't worry about it. It's just 20 minutes away, either way.
1: I think the bigger problem is the proposed stadium being a dome. That's the issue I have.
0: Out.
1: I'm so out on every team in the NFL having a dome. Football is supposed to be outside. That's part of the sport.
0: That's your biggest home field advantage. How could you ever? I can't believe the Patriots almost got moved. Maybe they set the standard. Maybe this is what it is now. But I got people, Indianapolis isn't that bad. They got a good steakhouse. Cool. The Indiana Bears isn't right. It's smelly.
1: It's also not Indianapolis.
0: Well, it's the state of Indiana, right?
1: Yes, but I'm saying to that person saying Indianapolis isn't that bad. It's not Indianapolis.
0: Yeah. I'm trying to bring it back to the days, guess. By the way, it's National Donut Day. And Skaz said he went 0 for 2. I always come through. Is that the maple donuts?
1: What a Joe wanted? Murray. He came in with a half dozen donuts.
0: That's right.
1: Some chocolate in there, blueberry,
0: mm-hmm.
1: a little maple. Oh, yeah.
0: And Street Team Joe said that he started a diet yesterday.
1: That's what he's telling us.
0: You know, and the reason why I say that is if you ever saw the movie Half-Baked, which I reference often. It's like, yeah, and then you get the scavenger smoker, and it's Snoop Dogg, and he comes out, hey, man, let me hit on that. And he hits it, and he goes, man, it's so bad, man. I just quit smoking yesterday. It's like I could later on I'm going to see Joe eating a donut being like, man, I just started the diet yesterday. The donuts are good. I just had a chocolate-covered sprinkled donut. So go get your donuts out there.
1: Right He's now. Saying a donut is not what's going to break him. He's saying it's pizza that'll break him.
0: Yeah, we've been eating too much of that. I do agree with that. We've had. I think I ate some leftover pizza this morning. I think I've had pizza like 3 days in a row, and now I'm eating donuts. Yeah, no wonder why everyone thinks I'm fat. All right, let's talk to Tom in Northborough. Tom.
2: Hey guys, I completely agree. The stadiums, no NFL team should be indoors in a dome. But my question is, and you can explain this to me, why is there any stadiums funded by public money, like taxpayer money, when all the owners are billionaires and can pay for it themselves?
0: Well, Robert Kraft did.
2: Yeah, he's probably the only one.
0: What happened in Washington? I'm trying to remember there. Thank you. Did you hear that? I asked a question about something serious. Click. I don't know. I'm going to not talk about this anymore. But I just feel as though it could have happened once to the Patriots. And that's my whole takeaway on this Friday night. Robert Kraft is the savior, is the hero. Happy birthday, Robert Kraft. While we're at it, Skaz. I don't mean to do birthdays because I know there's some people out there who really don't like birthdays. Did you know that Robert Kraft shares a birthday with Mark Wahlberg?
1: I did not, Joe.
0: I did not either.
1: What a treat.
0: I just saw that. Anyways, Red Sox, Yankees, you feel the buzz?
1: A lot of buzz. Aaron Judge out there, Roman Anthony, Garrett Crochet, a lot of buzz.
0: Yeah. Big buzz out there. I heard something about the first round pick and the Patriots and all that, too. And we'll talk to Tim Thomas. Will he get his number retired someday, Skaz, you think?
1: Why not? Sure. He's got a ring.
0: Think I should ask him?
1: Sure.
0: All right.
1: Ask him about, you know, Dylan Larkin for Swayman, maybe.
0: Oh, no, that won't get it done. You have to give up Zaka and a first-round pick and one of those young guys and then maybe Lowry.
1: Sure, fine.
0: Sure, see you later, big boy. All right, well, we'll hit the headline here. I'm Joe Murray. 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
0: Red Sox and Yankees underway right now over at Yankee Stadium, New Yankee Stadium. Sonny Gray gave up a home run already in this one, so it's 1-0 New York. We got game two of the NBA final tonight. New York leads that series 1-0. And the Chicago Bears will build a new stadium in Hammond, Indiana. 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

0: All right, back here on the Sports Hub. Pen thief in this place. Steal the pens. Always stealing our pens. I don't like that. Where'd they all go? We have a nice little bucket here that has all these pens in it. And it's empty. It's Friday. There's no pens on the desk. Like, who steals pens? Who steals pens? Who? When I was here last night, I had a pen. I left. I'm here now, and there's no pen. I don't like this. Now, I could just type it into my computer, but I'm older, and I like to write things by hand because it helps me remember instead of typing. Anyways, I found a pencil. We're going to talk to Stanley Cup champion Tim Thomas coming up. I'm excited to talk to him. The Red Sox are trailing 1-0 in New York. Brian Bayo is in Worcester. Can you feel the excitement of Red Sox and Yankees, everybody? Aaron Judge out 4 to 6 weeks. He's got an injury in his oblique, I think, or his ribs. So we'll see how long he's going to be out, but we'll see what the Yankees can do without him. And, well, we remember Roman Anthony had that type of injury last year and missed the rest of the season. What could that mean for Aaron Judge and the New York Yankees? Also, the randomness of a first-round pick in 2028, what does it mean? And, Skaz, I'll send you some audio here to play, but does it matter? Like, if it was this year, next year, or 28? And the reason why I think it does matter is because in 2028, you're not probably going to want to sign a first-round pick and have the fifth year and spend more money on another big-time player when you're going to have Drake May and others here and Christian Gonzalez, et cetera. So 2028 to me feels like a good year to give up a draft pick.
1: Couldn't you say the opposite, though, that you're going to be spending more on guys and that it would be nice to have a controllable, you know, guy?
0: Well, two parts of that. I think they're doing it now. The other part of that is maybe they think that they can replace it by 2028. Like, could they move on from a Christian Barmore for a high pick?
1: You're getting a first for Christian Barmore?
0: Could you get a second?
1: No.
0: You're not getting a second for Barmore?
1: I don't think so. He's not out there enough.
0: Is there a player on the team that they could trade that you think could get?
1: Milton Williams, you want to do that? Christian Gonzalez?
0: Well, this is in 2028. Right? Like, could it be, I don't know, could Travion get you a second? Normally, running backs don't go for that.
1: No.
0: But, I don't know. I'm just saying, could A.J. Brown, once again?
1: Well, you just paid a first and a fifth for him, so maybe.
0: That's what I'm saying. So maybe they feel like they can replace it. I don't care about it being in 2028 is what I'm trying to tell you. Do I think they lost a deal? Yeah, sure, fine. Sure, I don't care. You know, A.J. Brown's on the Patriots. That's what I care about. But, I was listening to this with Jim Rome. Let's hear about the randomness of the NFL and how things can change fast and what the Patriots could look like then.
2: As I've thought about this more, Jim, I think that one thing people are sleeping on is the randomness of the NFL and how much can change in 2 years. Because I think Howie Roseman looked at this and he said, all right, maybe I can get their first round pick this year. But you know what? That's the 31st pick in a week draft. 2 years from now, who knows what the Patriots are going to look like? Maybe they have a season where Drake May suffers an injury. Maybe they have a season where they get bad turnover luck. Maybe they face a tough schedule. Maybe they lose a bunch of one-score games. I mean, there's a chance that 2028 pick, this isn't the NBA. There's no top five protected here. If they get the third pick in the draft, you get that pick. So I actually like betting on the randomness, betting on the variability of the NFL and saying, you know what? Yeah, we have to wait a couple of years, but we're a stable organization with a stable GM. Let's kind of take a risk here on the upside of that 2028 pick.
0: What do you think of that, Skaz?
1: I like it. I'm kind of the same mind. A first-round pick is a first-round pick, and you don't just give those away, especially when you have a young quarterback. I think bad teams have, you know, 25, 26-year-old franchise quarterbacks and don't have their own first-round picks. So I don't love it, you know, from that perspective. And I do think Howie Roseman is certainly better at his job than Elliot Wolf is. I always wonder when good to you know, I don't know if I'd call the Eagles great right now, but I think they're a very good to great organization in the way they're run. And organizations like that don't usually move on from all pro players without, you know, good reasoning. So, yeah, I think there are reasons to be skeptical. And I think you can say all that and still acknowledge that A.J. Brown is a hell of a player and the Patriots are better off for having him on the roster. But you can acknowledge that the price was exorbitant.
0: I don't know if they're going to hear it. When he said Drake May could get hurt, I didn't like that.
1: Well, it's possible.
0: I just didn't like
1: it. He's been hurt in the past. And Will Campbell's still on his left side, or at least that's what they're telling us.
0: I'll say this. After a Super Bowl and going for it, I like it. But this A.J. Brown one could be one we look back at, Skaz. I mean, do we ever really look back at the Mohamed Sanu deal? Do we know what that turned into? Do you think we could look that up? So what year was that? 19, 20? I can't even remember right now. But the Mohamed Sanu deal was a second-round pick. I'm curious what that second-round pick turned into. So it would have been what, Atlanta? I like to sometimes follow that stuff. Like, what's the Jimmy Garoppolo trade? Is that one still going, too? Mohamed Sanu.
1: Marlon Davidson appears like maybe was that pick.
0: So it wasn't necessarily wasted?
1: I'm trying to confirm, Joe, but I believe...
0: Where is he now? I remember he went to Auburn. I do know that. Dude, I think he's out of the league. He might have been with the Texans, but yeah. He wasn't good. Didn't work out.
1: Oh, so that pick was actually flipped to the Ravens. They took Davidson with their own second round pick, and the Ravens took J.K. Dobbins.
0: No. I don't know. I'm glad that they have finally gone after a number one receiver. I'm okay with the move. But yes, in 2028, if the Pats stink in 2027, which would be next year, if they stink and it's a top five pick, horrific trade. Top 10 pick, horrific.
1: Top 15.
0: Okay.
1: Top 20, Joe.
0: Well, top 20 is, then maybe they end up there.
1: If that's a top 20 pick, you failed.
0: But if they lose in the championship game, it's 28. 29. So it's 9. I guess a 9 spot difference is a lot, right? 10 spot difference.
1: In the first round, I'd say certainly.
0: I would say so. All right. You heard from Skaz, everybody. What do you think of the price for the picks? Your thoughts at 617-779-0985. Hey, the Red Sox just did something. William Abreu. Got a fielder's choice that scored a run. Yeah. Remember, they play better on the road than they do at home, guys.
1: Would be tough to play worse.
0: I mean, would you consider New York busy? Do you think there's a lot of people at New York Stadium there?
1: I would say there's a lot going on in New York sports these days, Joe.
0: Oh, yeah. Speaking of that, Skaz, you have brought up the Bally's pick of the night because we have game 2 of the NBA Finals between the New York Knicks and San Antonio Spurs. And tonight, my pick is the New York Knicks plus seven. That is your Bally's pick of the night. 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I'm hoping that the New York Knicks just win 15 in a row and call it a day. Wilson Contreras reached on an infield single. Red Sox lead 2-1. We will talk with Tim Thomas. Won a Stanley Cup championship for your Boston Bruins. We'll talk to him in about top of the hour here, so stay tuned for that. Maybe we'll ask him about some of the games we've been watching, because they've been very good. So we'll take a quick break. I'm Joe Murray. 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

0: All right, back here on the Sports Hub. So we're watching the NBA tip-off. Is that what it is? It's like Shaq, Barkley, Kenny Smith, Ernie Johnson, and they have Chris Tucker. Whoa.
1: Street Team Joe does not know who Chris Tucker is.
0: Brace yourself, foo!
1: That upsets me.
0: He's never seen Friday?
1: He's never seen Rush Hour.
0: Oh, my. Oh, what? Wait, what? Jackie Chan?
1: Classic.
0: Are you serious?
1: Rush Hour 2? Rush Hour 3?
0: Do you know what it is? Do you understand the words that are coming out of my mouth?
1: No, he said.
0: These guys, what's going on?
1: These kids, Joe. These Utes.
0: I mean, it was good when we were growing up, right? By the way, did you know they're making a Friday 3? I think we've talked about this in music.
1: They may be making a Rush Hour 4 as well, I think.
0: Oh, my God. Hey, look, they're showing them right now. Look. Here we go. There's the one from Friday right there. Smokey. You got to watch Friday, dude.
1: The Fifth Element, also great.
0: Oh, you know what's another one? Dead Presidents. He was in that one, too. Is that him and Ben Affleck?
1: I don't know which one that is. Maybe the Michael Jordan movie, I think he was in.
0: Oh, yeah,
1: that.
0: He was in that, yeah. Too. That was a good one. I actually liked that one. Matt Damon, right? Was that what that was? That was a good one. Anyways, I can't. Well, now I'm excited. What would you rather, Bad Boys 4 or Rush Hour 4?
1: Rush Hour. I'm a Rush Hour guy.
0: So I was a Bad Boys, but I watched the recent one, and I did not like it.
1: I think that, yeah, I remember you saying, and wasn't there like an awful commercial for it too or something?
0: It was just bad. And I loved Bad Boys. Will Smith. You know, the problem is Will Smith and Martin Lawrence have gone to crap.
1: I haven't seen Martin Lawrence. Ooh, I used to love Martin Lawrence.
0: Do you know what Martin Lawrence, when he was on his own show, do you know what his job was?
1: I do not.
0: He was a radio DJ for WZUP. What's up? Do you think that's why I wanted to be on radio? Because I watched Martin.
1: Were you a big Frasier guy as well?
0: Yeah, I liked Frasier too.
1: Wasn't he on the radio?
0: When I think about my childhood, like of like radio, I think of Mike Adams Sports World, a television show on New England Cable News that he hosted as a radio show, which is kind of what this is, I think.
1: Planet Mikey.
0: Yeah. But this is when he was like a news guy wearing a suit and tie.
1: I'm not familiar with
0: that,
1: Mikey.
0: And his assistant was Maury Levine, who now is like runs NBC Sports Boston. And Ted Sarandis. But speaking of the World Cup, huh? Can we find him? Where do you? I'm going to call Jay Stu. Do you think he'd come call in?
1: For what?
0: Well, there was an Al Skinner story this week.
1: Oh, we're doing that. Al Skinner talking.
0: Well, he thinks that
1: 2026.
0: Hey, listen, he was right. Those BC teams, we weren't watching, man. He was like, if you're not watching the greatest, most, you know, because they were beating, dude, they were good. They were good. They had like three NBA players,
1: compared to now, Joe, they were world beaters.
0: They had like Marshall,
1: Dudley, right?
0: Dudley, Marshall, Craig Smith.
1: Reggie Jackson
0: went pro. He just retired like a year ago. All I'm trying to say is the old BC teams, wow.
1: Yeah, with guys who are currently retired now.
0: Well, we can't forget about the Vuvuzelas. Do you think, guys, I don't know if you can find this in the next 3 minutes, but can you look up, is there any Teddy Sarandis? Do you remember when he was doing the Bruins lines?
1: Joe, I barely know who the man is.
0: Okay,
1: to be honest.
0: Sarandis, I think it's S-A-R. But, he was giving the Bruins lines out, and he was like, David Paye. And I'm almost curious if Tim Thomas was in net that day, and he talked about him. But he wanted those Vuvuzelas banned. He thought that like, if hearing one of those, you know what those are, right? The Vuvuzelas?
1: Yes.
0: Whatever, I'm not good at making the noise. But anyways, I don't know where that went full circle, huh? We were talking about the NBA Finals, Rush Hour, Bad Boys all the way to Ted Sarandis. Yes. So, yes, this went back to the radio shows I watched growing up, Joe. Howard Stern was one of them. But all of his stuff was always like, I don't know how to explain it.
2: Dodge debris.
0: Yes, there we go. Yes. Oh, yes, that was when they were throwing stuff. Because they're hooligans, right, in soccer? And he doesn't like the Vuvuzelas. Oh, wow. Imagine a World Cup review with him.
2: Daniel Payet on the left side. Daniel Payet on the left side.
0: Word for words, guys. I remember it. I was not working at the sports at the same time Ted Sarandis was here. But, man, with the World Cup coming, dude.
2: I think Rich Peverly's been a good player.
0: Yep. He has been.
1: Addy Ben.
0: Dodge debris. All right, Skaz, let's do this.
2: Dodge debris.
0: This is our sports. We already did that. Let's take a break. We'll hit the headline.
1: No break, Joe. Just the headlines here. You're not used to this.
0: Yes. Well, hopefully we'll talk. I'm hoping because I got his number. I talked to him the other day. Said he was going to call in. Maybe he's in the area. I don't know. Stanley Cup champion Tim Thomas joins us next here on 98.5 The Sports.
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0: All right, Red Sox lead 2-1 right now over the Yankees. They were down 1-0. They made a comeback. Sonny Gray on the mound. We got game 2 of the NBA Finals. Right now, Knicks up in the series 1-0. Tip-off for that one is at 8:30 tonight. And the Chicago Bears are moving to Indiana. We'll have more of that later here tonight. 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